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0: everybody else and everything else in the process. And that's how I would describe what Texas Tech is doing. Maybe not so much the people in the video and the round table, but the boosters that are getting a judge to come out of retirement to get an injunction and to do so in a way that basically tells the NCAA to take a hike if they ever want to punish him. Being able to do that is a very nice flex, but it's not a good thing to have. It's just not. It kills the sport. If the sport, if you're holding on to the idea of the sport being something that you develop young men, ripping their consequences away because you paid $5 million for them, that's a really tough 1-2 combo to have. And I say that because Cody Campbell is the mega booster who is largely behind a lot of this for Brennan Scoresby, but he has also been a pretty big advocate for this Protect College Athletics bill that is trying to revert college athletics to an extent back to what it was when he was playing at Texas Tech, which is theoretically not a lot of money being spent. And college football being about developing young men and learning that there are consequences to the actions. So, like, which one is it? Which one is it? Because he's doing everything right now. And if you're doing everything, you're doing nothing. And that's a problem. I'm Denton Day at The Denton Day on Twitter. We'll continue to take a few more of your calls. The phone lines are open, 310-840-4910. That's our talk and text line. We're on YouTube as well. You can jump in with us. Hit us up in the chat. It's been an active chat. Read some of those as we get back. Don't go anywhere. It's Westwood One Sports Night.
1: Someone called Peyton Manning. The College World Series starts on Friday, and we'll have every pitch over the next 2 weeks, only on the Westwood One Sports app. Omaha! 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

0: It's Friday, it's June 12th, and it's time for Sports Talk. I'm John Wilkerson with Vince Ferrara. So much to get to as we steamroll our way into the second weekend of the month of June. Lot going on, and we look forward to shoehorning it all in between now and the time that we step aside. So here's hoping you have a fantastic Friday waiting for you in terms of launching a wonderful weekend. Vince, how are you?
1: I'm good, John. Good morning. How are we doing?
0: Doing fine, thank you. It is a little bit nicer outside in terms of it's not as sticky, although we're going to see more of today what we saw yesterday. And today it's going to be hot, sticky, and there'll be a greater chance of afternoon and or evening thunderstorms. So that goes into the weekend. Tomorrow, the forecast, partly cloudy, high in the upper 80s, feeling like the low 90s with about a 20% chance of rain. And then we'll see an increase in the opportunity for more scattered thunderstorms on Sunday. But always that can be hit or miss depending on exactly where you are in these parts. Temperatures will be in the mid 80s. Again, it could feel warmer than that. And the chance of rain on Sunday is going to be about 50 or 60%. But again, here's hoping it's nothing that gets in your way. And so why don't we go ahead and throw out the path that we will follow this first hour as well as all morning long.
1: Yeah, let's do that. So we will talk about the College World Series gets underway today. And we'll preview those games, those matchups and favorites and things like that. So that in a little bit, about 15 minutes or so, in about 30 minutes or so, you're going to hear from Tennessee basketball newcomer Jalen Harrelson, some more from his meeting with the media earlier this week. Then in the 7 o'clock hour, talk more about that Tennessee football schedule with some of the times and what maybe the likelihood is of how those flex times and windows might shake out based on what else is going on each week and just the overall thoughts on the schedule. And then we'll hear from Jalen McCullough, who is a outstanding member of the Los Angeles Rams. Caught up with him. You hear that fun conversation in the 7 o'clock hour plus final hour of the show. Step to the plate today. Trivia for a great prize presented by our friends at West End Tire. We'll talk more about the College World Series and get a preview from VFL Will Heflin. He will join us in the final hour, and you hear from another Tennessee football newcomer in Kamari Blair, freshman, talking about his opportunity there and trying to learn and be a part of this offensive line for Tennessee. So a little bit of a lot on the show today, and you're welcome to be a part of it always on the text line or on the phone lines at 865-656-9900 and on all the socials. The show handle is the same on Twitter/X, on Facebook, Instagram. 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
0: And because there's been so much controversy, so much swirling about, and everybody pointing an accusing finger, oh, they're up to no good in Lubbock at Texas Tech, how blessed were we yesterday that the university released a panel discussion? It had 5 representatives, head coach, AD, all of that and more, taking more than 20 minutes to just explain their position and how it's all about the young man himself, as opposed to them hoping to cash in on their $5 million NIL investment. It's all about the boy as opposed to the game.
1: Of course. And we appreciate them clarifying it because none of us understand where Texas Tech, like you said, their position on this. I couldn't find the part. I don't know if it was like accidentally cut off where they were explaining why they have to play him in having his best interest in mind. Why can't they just be there to support him? Why does he actually have to play in order to think about his recovery?
0: You know, Dan Patrick made that same point, and that was, if it's all about his recovery, his mental well-being, and what his journey is now, then they shouldn't play him. They should just make sure that everything is all about his recovery, his treatment, his care. And yet that doesn't seem to be, while it is, of course, their inspiration and their motivation, it is not at this point in time their approach.
1: Well, John, they may end up playing him simply because everyone else is scared of Texas Tech and they're mad that now they're competitive.
0: Love that one. They're scared of Tech. Oh, yeah, I've seen some people that have thrown that out there. Oh, the Blue Bloods are just upset because we've taken this maverick path towards the NIL and they're worried that we're going to take a run at them. And it's like, well, you didn't against Oregon last year. So not so sure that even if he plays his best football, I believe, if I'm not mistaken, I don't know that he owns a victory in the month of November as a quarterback. Granted, he wasn't surrounded by what they've assembled in Lubbock versus what he had around him in Cincinnati. But anyhow, I don't know that he has a high leverage victory in Big 12 play at this point in time.
1: Yeah, and I don't know if Cody Campbell needs to be lecturing everyone else on integrity, which is part of his statements and the things that they're saying and trying to defend themselves. I mean, numerous people have said it on social media. Maybe stop talking. They're not making things any better.
0: Yes, very much so. That's exactly the more they talk, the deeper the hole becomes. It gets. But anyhow, that was something to see yesterday. Tennessee's added another person to the class of 2027. A kicker from North Carolina has said Knoxville's the place to be.
1: Yeah, how about that? And his name is Ford Feeling, and he picked up an offer the next day. He committed to Tennessee and said it was the right fit for him from Marvin Ridge High School in Waxhaw, North Carolina. So that was this week, and yeah, so it had good opportunities and good interest from other schools. So seems to have done really well in some of those kicking camps that are out there, and wanted to be close to home, which obviously from that part of North Carolina, want to say easy drive. It's more difficult these days.
0: Go through Virginia. Just go ahead, head north, get up to 81. Then you head in and you miss that one lane traffic through the gorge. But yeah, picks Tennessee over Iowa and Coastal Carolina. So that's now 13 members of the class of 2027. How about this? It's not Joe Lunardi, but it is bracketology. Andy Katz has put together his first view of the new tournament field, and he has Tennessee as the highest rated number two seed. Yeah. So he spells it out. So you've got four ones and then Tennessee. So he's got Tennessee taking on Marshall, still in the Midwest Regional, where Joe Lunardi had the Vols as a five seed, but one of 12 from the Southeastern Conference. LSU was in Joe Lunardi's first bracketology for the expanded field. Tigers do not make it when it comes to Andy Katz and his field, but you've got Florida as the top overall seed, Tennessee and Arkansas on the two line, Texas and Vanderbilt on the three line, Alabama a four, Missouri a seven, and then Texas A&M 8, Auburn 9, Ole Miss a 10 seed, and then it's Kentucky and Oklahoma on the 11 seed line playing against Bishop Boswell for the Wildcats in Maryland, and then Oklahoma going up against Arizona State.
1: Kentucky is an 11?
0: Mm-hmm.
1: Wow. Their offseason was off to an awful start, but they did have a little bit better finish in terms of their class and the portal and NBA decisions and things like that, and getting Moreno back and Milan Cilovic. But maybe that's not a lot of confidence in them assembling talent won't necessarily equate to wins.
0: Yeah, it could be a reflection a little bit as to how it was a furious finish this year to the portal and the activity for Coach Pope and company compared to last year, where it was a huge investment in personnel. They were hit hard by a couple of injuries and then also just did not perform anywhere close to consistently.
1: Yeah, no doubt about it. I mean, everyone talked about how expensive their roster is and look what they got out of it. Now, I will say this about Andy Katz. That's pretty consistent to what he's had is his weight in his way too early rankings. He's at Tennessee at number five overall, and there's been plenty of others that are were taking a slower approach to moving Tennessee up, but that would make sense. The top two line, number five in his ranking, so that seems to be pretty consistent.
0: Yeah, it sure does. As far as Tennessee baseball, congratulations to Cam Appenzeller, as the lefty is named freshman All-American second team by Perfect Game. And then we also find out that three of the 15 Vols that have entered the portal have now landed at other locales.
1: Well, a couple of them are teams in the College World Series. Jay Abernathy headed to Oklahoma, Cash Williams, a freshman catcher, to West Virginia, and then Evan Hankins to Virginia Tech.
0: Yeah, Virginia Tech had a very golden opportunity to be to be the team that would have eliminated UCLA, Bruins rallied in the bottom of the ninth to get that game. And then it was St. Mary's that had the honors of issuing the top seed out of the field. So, yeah, it was interesting to take a look. All three are heading to NCAA tournament programs. And let's see, you also have the NCAA championships continue in terms of track and field. Vols are going to wrap up their season today, but they are a part of eight finals. And currently, Tennessee is tied for fifth. The Volunteers are out in Oregon, and they share the distinction of having the most points with Arkansas of any SEC program. So the Vols and the Razorbacks both at tied for fifth with 14 points overall. And so Tennessee, again, a part of eight finals today. Lady Vols continue to compete. And there's still like two-thirds of the events left for the men's side and more than that. I think 15 events left on the women's side. But for the Lady Vols, you had Hannah Grace, who is a freshman, extended her own school record as she finished sixth. That's first-team All-America status. She finished sixth in the pole vault. So she extends her own school record, and it's the best finish for a Lady Vol in that event since 1998, and she was the highest scoring freshman in her event. So congratulations to Hannah Grace. And so the Lady Vols are in four finals as they will compete in those events tomorrow.
1: Very well done. A lot more to potentially accomplish.
0: Yes. And of course, the World Cup is underway, as we have seen one of the co-hosts in action last night, and then the other two North American co-hosts will play today and tonight.
1: Yeah, and the first game will be at 3 o'clock today with Canada against Bosnia and Herzegovina, and that'll be in Toronto. So they, you know, Mexico last night played in Mexico, and same with Canada, and the U.S. will play tonight against Paraguay in their Group D opener. And yeah, 9 p.m., but out in Los Angeles, one of two first round, the round robin games in Los Angeles. So it'll get started. There's been a lot of talk, and I think John McClain mentioned it. There's been a lot, you know, with the price gouging.
0: Oh, it's insane.
1: Yeah, and the entry into the country and just so much nonsense and negative story with it. Hopefully we can start getting in. John mentioned this too. Start getting into the games. Maybe people will kind of be able to compartmentalize and get into that, the world event. It seemed to be a good atmosphere in the two games in Mexico last night.
0: Yeah. And so it was, and the world will be watching. That's without a doubt. It is amazing the number of eyes that this event draws, because it is the world's sport.
1: And the better the U.S. does, the more they'll be able to draw more of those casual fans or new fans into checking it out. So a lot of pressure on the U.S. to carry that burden on to. They're not hosting all of the games, but it would certainly help in terms of turning the discussion to something a little bit more positive.
0: That's Vince Ferrara. I'm John Wilkerson. It is 6:15 on this Friday morning. Sun starting to climb in the sky, and it looks like a nice start to the day. Certainly hope that's the case for you. Let's get more sports with Benjamin Hardy, and then up next, we'll take a look at the two matchups today, as well as day two and the slate for tomorrow as the action starts in Omaha. That's coming up next on 99.1 The Sports Animal.
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4: Tennessee pitcher Cam Appenzeller has been recognized with freshman All-America honors from Perfect Game. Appenzeller is the 28th Vol in program history to earn freshman All-America status, and his recent recognition has allowed UT at least one player in each of the last 6 years to receive this distinction. The College World Series gets underway today with the first two matchups. Troy and West Virginia will start off the series, followed by Ole Miss and North Carolina tonight. Oklahoma and Alabama face off tomorrow afternoon, while Texas and Georgia finish off the first round tomorrow evening. The World Cup begins today with the United States facing Paraguay at SoFi Stadium in California this evening at 9 o'clock. In Game 5 of the Stanley Cup Final, the Hurricanes jousted the Golden Knights 4-2 to take the series lead at 3-2. Game 6 will be Sunday at 8 o'clock. Game 5 of the NBA Finals between the Knicks and the Spurs will be tomorrow night at 8:30. New York rides into San Antonio leading that series at 3-1. And the Braves-White Sox matchup was postponed with a makeup date set for August 20th. With your Sports Animal Sports Minute, this has been Benjamin Hardy. Stay tuned.

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8: We're tracking chances for strong to severe storms on your Friday. We'll begin to see those storms and showers develop heading

0: into the afternoon. This will continue as we go throughout the evening. High temperatures will be in a range of the low 90s, with the high humidity making it feel even hotter. We'll see much calmer conditions heading into your weekend. From the WVLT First Alert Weather Center, I'm meteorologist Megan Desmal.
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4: Again, very nice start to this Friday morning. Beautiful day in terms of the sunrise as it continues and plays out before our very eyes. You've got 73 degrees humidity. It's a little bit stickier today, this morning, than it was this time yesterday, right around 95%. And there is going to be that chance of rain that just kind of hangs out. It's going to be about 20% or so as we go through the morning hours. It'll probably be a slight chance in and around lunchtime. And then when you get to mid-afternoon and beyond, that's where you see the greater opportunity for a thunderstorm here or there. But once more, hoping nothing that rains on your parade. And we've got the first pitch that'll be thrown out at 2 o'clock Eastern, or it's probably like 2:08 when it comes to Troy and West Virginia as they get the ball rolling at the Schwab.
5: Yeah, and it, as is typically the case, always got to keep an eye on the weather there in Omaha. And not just if they get storms or whatever, it's certainly possible, and we've seen it before, but in terms of how the field plays, whether the wind is blowing in or not, if the ballpark plays sometimes even bigger, sometimes you will be able to leave the yard there. So the weather always a part of the equation there in Omaha. But you know, really, really cool, interesting way to start things out today, John, with the two newcomers, the first timers in West Virginia, who you know they're bringing. I guess they're already you know, trying to make a move at Rocco's, that place where they're just doing all those jello shots with the Mountaineers fans, making an impact. So they're going to be loud and proud there, no doubt. I'm sure already have, and taking on Troy today to get things going.
4: Yeah, I haven't had it confirmed yet, but there's the chance that West Virginia just brought their own.
5: Right, I think so. They're just doubling up there to get represented on their scoreboard. So
4: that's right. We just used it to fire up the grill outside, and now we can just get some shot glasses. We'll be good to go.
5: Yeah, some use like smoke sauce. They use, a fill in the blank alcohol or jello shots or whatever the case may be. But
4: jet fuel.
5: That's exactly right. It is interesting how I've seen some data out there in the roster makeup of some of these teams. And there's some teams that are heavy portal, like Troy is heavy portal. 76% of their roster are transfers. And with their program, they're going to lose some to bigger programs and have some, move up from different ranks, whether it's JUCO or lower levels, things like that. So you understand it in terms of a roster transition for a Troy. But then you have a school like North Carolina where only 24% of their roster was via the portal, and most of their roster, their biggest chunk of roster is players from high school. You know, when Tennessee won the national championship a couple of years ago, John, there was plenty of homegrown talent. Yes, there were some pieces from the portal, but the core of that team was still signed by Tennessee, developed by Tennessee. And they were older and having it all come together as one. So there's different ways to do it is the point and how some of these rosters have been constructed to get to Omaha.
4: Yeah, it was something to see exactly who had built their own from within and who has leaned on the portal and transfers to get to where they are. But I do think that you have some outstanding matchups. You know, we get to, I think, what is the marquee matchup when it comes to, I think, the first four games, and that's tonight, and that'll be Ole Miss and North Carolina, simply for the fact that they're from different conferences, and each has, at least as programs, a lot of recent Omaha experience. Granted, this is Ole Miss's first trip to the College World Series since winning it all earlier this decade, and for North Carolina, they're the only team out of the last 3 years to make multiple appearances and the eight at the plate.
5: Yeah, really, really waving the flag for the ACC, and the it was very close for it ending for them, North Carolina, even though they've been, you know, pretty consistently a not only a top five team, but a top three type of team this year for the Tar Heels. So they, you know, they've got plenty of MLB type talent, maybe not the one national superstar that we've talked about, but they can really pitch, and they were able to use one of their bullpen pieces in Glauber to start that third and final game of the Super Regionals. So they've got the arms there at North Carolina. But you know what? Ole Miss, as you saw, no, John, Ole Miss, one of the deeper pitching staffs in the Southeastern Conference as well.
4: Yes, for sure. And the thing is, especially when they get to the bullpen, it seems like everybody is 6'5 and throws 95 and above.
5: Right.
4: It's almost like they've got a rubber stamp, a printing press that just sends out another, oh, look, it's another strong-armed, flame-throwing relief pitcher coming on for Ole Miss. What's really cool is this is the first time that they've met on the diamond, Ole Miss and North Carolina, since 1969. Do you know who was playing for Ole Miss in 1969 on the diamond? That would be one Archie Manning.
5: I thought about maybe saying that, but yeah, that's amazing.
4: Yeah, they went to the College World Series that year, and the team they beat to punch their ticket to Omaha was North Carolina in Gastonia. They've met four times. Ole Miss has never lost a baseball game to North Carolina, but again, it's been a couple, 2-3 minutes since they've played. But anyhow, I just think that's a wonderful bit. I mean, we're talking more than 55 years since they've met, but they were 2-0 against them in the Gastonia Regional in order to get to the College World Series. But Ole Miss and legendary Rebels quarterback / shortstop Archie Manning.
5: Yeah, man, those elite athletes, multiple sport players back then. You saw a lot more of it than you do today. But yeah, that's really the highlight of today. Very interesting, and we'll see. I mean, Ole Miss is, you know, they're the only one with an opportunity to make it an all SEC final. They're guaranteed to have one in the final. I think that's 16 of the last 17 years where that's the case, where they've had at least one team in the championship series. But Ole Miss could make it an all-SEC final, and we've seen that as well.
4: Yeah, that we have. So, and then the matchups tomorrow, Alabama and Oklahoma are both playing their best ball as they square off in the first game. And then you've got an outstanding matchup in terms of national seeds between Georgia and Texas. First meeting this year between the Bulldogs and the Longhorns. Alabama took 2 out of 3 against the Sooners during the regular season.
5: It is wild. I don't think Alabama has played anyone on that side of the bracket in the College World Series, whether it's Georgia, Texas, or Oklahoma.
4: I believe they played Texas.
5: Okay.
4: Yeah, they did. They played both Texas and Oklahoma.
5: Okay. All right. So,
4: they played Ole Miss, by the way.
5: Oh, yeah. There you go. but Oklahoma, I mean, relying on freshman pitching a lot. Now, that freshman pitching has had their inconsistencies. But in the postseason, they've been really good, whereas Alabama's got a little bit, a few more veterans, not only in their lineup, but in their pitching staff, and they've been pitching pretty well, too.
4: Yeah, and Oklahoma, for when they haven't pitched it, their bats have been unbelievable, because when you look at what they erased, down 8-2 in what would have been their end of their season against Georgia Tech in the first of their meetings in the Atlanta Regional, and then down 7-3. In the middle innings, actually right around the sixth inning or so, they rallied to win and eliminate the Yellow Jackets in game 7 in the Atlanta Regional. So their bats have been right there front and center when their pitching has done enough to simply slow down the other side in order for them to catch up on offense.
5: Yeah, and for sure, it's Georgia is the one that I think has not played the other three teams in that side, in Texas, Alabama, and Oklahoma. Think that's the case. We'll double check that. But man, what a marquee matchup. I think a lot of people are probably viewing those two night games, John, as, you know, they're whoever's coming out of that side of the bracket probably would be those two. And those Georgia, Texas top five teams, and then Alabama, Oklahoma, a little bit less discussed, but playing their best ball. So just all of them are very intriguing in different ways.
4: It's 6:32. It's 28 in front of 7 o'clock, and we'll hear from Tennessee newcomer Jalen Harrelson as he talks about joining Coach Barnes and company for Vol Hoops. That's coming up next as you listen to Sports Talk on 99.1 The Sports Animal.
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4: Sports talk on this Friday morning. It's 6:39. It's 21 in front of 7 o'clock. Again, a little sticky outside. Temperatures in the low 70s. Going to be warm once again as we'll get into and around the low 90s. And there will be the greater chance for rain and perhaps some thunderstorms as we get later into today compared to what we went through yesterday. As far as Tennessee basketball, Volunteers have been able to make available some of the newcomers for Coach Barnes and company. So why don't we hear from Jalen Harrelson, who made his way from the ACC and Notre Dame to the SEC and the Big Orange.
22: I'm wondering how much you've relied on maybe Dwayne Brown and Troy Henderson and those guys in those moments.
23: Yeah, no, that's a good question. I mean, those guys have been around him, you know, for like they're not like juniors or seniors or anything, but like they're the veterans of the group. So, you know, every time Coach Barnes get on us, like those guys usually come to us like, yo, it's okay, like that's how it is. And, you know, so you kind of lean on those guys through tough moments because they've been here and, you know, they kind of seen the way.
24: Coach Barnes pointed out you needed to work on what were some of those things and maybe some things that you didn't even notice.
23: Yeah, it's a good question. I think the defensive end, like, I left a lot of food on the table on that end. But, you know, I was a high usage player last year. I think I had a 33% usage rate. And obviously, it won't be that this year. That's kind of crazy. But, like, being a two-way player and really selling out on the defensive end. And I think, like, shooting the ball, being comfortable, you know, taking an open shot, you know, even if it's halfway open, like, just because we're going to offensive rebound a lot here. So, you know, you can't offensive rebound turnovers or, you know, like if you don't take a shot, you can't offensive rebound those shots. So it's a lot of things that he's saying I need to work on. Like conditioning and all those things. He showed me a plan of how he's going to get me there.
24: Does he sort of describe like what role he expects maybe for you to play this season?
23: I mean, just be a basketball player. No specific role. Like it's kind of the way the game going. Like you just got to just play. And that's like if you watch our practice, that kind of what he emphasizes. Like just play basketball, man. Like at this point, I've gotten to this point being a good basketball player. So there's no need to overthink things at the University of Tennessee. Not really. My shot, I mean, it's nothing wrong mechanically. Just being more comfortable shooting the ball and, you know, getting to my spots, mid-ranges. Thinking the mid-range, kind of getting a higher release. But, I mean, nothing really much.
25: You mentioned having the same agent as Juke. I'm curious how much communication you had with him during his recruitment. What was that kind of like watching?
23: Yeah, I kind of stayed distant. Like, he was going through the draft process, too. So, you know, I kind of didn't want to be in his ear because obviously if he chose that route, then I mean, that's his best for him. So, but you know, once I figured out that he was coming back, I kind of got in his ear a little bit. Wanted him to come play with me. I wanted to team up with him.
0: What did you know about the program before you decided to come here?
23: Yeah, you kind of see the physicality. Like, everybody talks about that. It's a hard-nosed program. Like, these guys get coached hard. They win. So you see all those things, you know, coming into it. But, you know, being a part of it, you know, it means something.
0: Why was Tennessee the only school you visited?
23: Yeah, with Ohio State and UNC, those are my top three. And I've seen those schools throughout my high school process. And I haven't seen Tennessee throughout my high school process. So I came here for a visit, and then I kind of just fell in love with it. I think I committed at the airport, called Coach Barnes. It's like, Coach, I'm coming, man.
0: Why'd you commit so quickly?
23: Yeah, I just knew. Like, I didn't want to waste no time. Portals, it's different than high school recruiting. Like, once you kind of know, you kind of just got to put a plug on it. And I knew at the airport, I talked to my family. I was like, I want to come here.
0: What was Coach Barnes' reaction to when you committed?
23: Yeah, I think he was with Terrence at the time. And I told Terrence, I was like, come on, bro. Like, let's do it. So he was happy. Like, he called my family right away. It was like, your son's in good hands. I'm going to take care of him. So that was good to see that.
4: Comments from newcomer to Tennessee basketball, Jalen Harrison.
1: Yeah,
4: Harrison.
1: And he's interesting because you mentioned he's a high usage player. You use them sort of as a point forward there and be able to rebound, be able to score in that mid range. He also had more turnovers and assists. So that's one thing that he should be better. He's going to have better players around him. So that number should come down, but it's definitely something to kind of keep an eye on. But really good passer, can handle for his position in the role that they use him in the pick and roll game, cutting to the rim, you know, just really good athleticism and versatile. That's why Rick Barnes didn't pigeonhole him into any specific role, because he's just going to be one of those guys that can do a lot of different things. The lineups are going to be different. The moment is going to be different. And he is a really interesting piece. And I think it's a great shot that he starts as well, because of how many different things he has, kind of in a Josiah Jordan James type of role, only he is taller and longer and is a higher score, a better scorer and a more productive scorer as well, averaging about 17 points per game coming over from Notre Dame. So love the fact that he laid low with Juke Harris, even though they had the same agent, waited until he knew he was not going in the draft and coming back, and then he got in his ear. So didn't try to overplay his hand until he knew, hey, there's a good chance Juke Harris could come because he's not going to the NBA now. I'll say something, didn't do it too quick.
4: 16 in front of 7 o'clock. Sports Talk rolls on. More sports with Benjamin Hardy, and then we wrap up this first hour of the show next on 99.1, The Sports Animal.
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3: Tennessee pitcher Cam Appenzeller has been recognized with freshman All-America honors from Perfect Game. Appenzeller is the 28th fall in program history to earn freshman All-America status, and his recent recognition has allowed UT at least one player in each of the last 6 years to receive this distinction. The College World Series gets underway today with the first two matchups. Troy and West Virginia will start off the series, followed by Ole Miss and North Carolina tonight. Oklahoma and Alabama face off tomorrow afternoon, while Texas and Georgia finish off the first round tomorrow evening. The World Cup begins today with the United States facing Paraguay at SoFi Stadium in California this evening at 9 o'clock. In Game 5 of the Stanley Cup Final, the Hurricanes jousted the Golden Knights 4-2 to take the series lead at 3-2. Game 6 will be Sunday at 8 o'clock. Game 5 of the NBA Finals between the Knicks and the Spurs will be tomorrow night at 8:30. New York rides into San Antonio leading that series at 3-1. And the Braves-White Sox matchup was postponed with a makeup date set for August 20th. With your Sports Animal Sports Minute, this has been Benjamin Hardy. Stay tuned. More sports talk is next.
8: You know, we got a little bit of volume up on the interstate. Just single light cycle so far for Rocky Hill, Farragut, Founders City, and Powell. There is a short little truck line moving on and off at Watt Road Interstate, and the no early morning crashes. Nasty weather coming later. 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I'm Pete Michaels.
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29: With tracking strong to severe storms on your Friday, starting in the afternoon and continuing throughout the evening, the main impact will be some gusty winds. From the WVLT First Alert Weather Center, I'm meteorologist Megan Desmal.
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4: It's 9 in front of 7 o'clock, 6:51. Sun continues to climb. It is a beautiful start to the day, but as you just heard in the forecast, if indeed we get thunderstorms, they could be quite strong in some parts of this area. So just be prepared. Keep your head on a swivel whenever there's a chance for one of those pop-up storms. But anyhow, we close out this first hour of the program.
1: Yeah, and new pitching coach for Tennessee baseball in Austin Knight seemingly already having an impact as Brody Trostclair talked to Volquest about Austin Knight and his involvement and impact in him committing to Tennessee. And Troskalier said definitely the new pitching coach hire and how the way that he coaches really makes you feel wanted. I feel like that was the biggest thing for me. He said, I like the way he runs things. I like his plan. His plan for me is to maybe add more pitches to the arsenal and definitely throwing more strikes. He has a good plan and he has a good track record at developing pitches. He throws a curveball as a breaking ball, but he talked about how Coach Knight wants him. They're going to try him throwing a cutter or a splitter, and feels like with his delivery, his profile, that would be a natural fit for him. So he also said Austin Knight is the most developmental pitching coach that was out there in any of my visits. I feel like if I wanted to develop and be an early round pick, when that time comes, I feel like he gives me the best opportunity and chance. So there was more quotes, but those are a couple of really nice ones that really validate Coach Knight.
4: Very much so. And without a doubt, already making an impact on this Tennessee program as they now are working to replenish the roster and start the journey towards 2027. It's 8 in front of 7 o'clock. First hour of Sports Talk complete. Hour number 2 right around the corner on 99.1 The Sports Animal.
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2: 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The Sports Animal. It's time to get your sports day started. It's time for the longest-running sports show in the state of Tennessee. Sports Talk with John Wilkerson and Vince Ferrara. 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
1: I think I'm doing well. A lot of plays are super familiar with Tennessee, but learning the verbiage and communicating the plays in the huddle is the biggest difference. Obviously, the play calls here are a little longer than what I'm used to, but play-wise, Tennessee ran a lot of similar plays, which made it more comfortable for me. It's one of the reasons I chose this offense with the great minds with Coach Leon Grant. When I got there, I was kind of funny. I was learning, obviously, the style of offense that Tennessee is known for, spread offense, and we started sprinkling a little pro-style offensive plays in there, and then eventually we just kind of moved out of the wide choice kind of splits. Kind of offense went more pro-style. Kept the wide splits, but play-wise was very similar to what I ran to the NFL. So when I got here, got the playbook, opened the playbook, seen a lot of plays that were familiar. They definitely helped me in my transition here. You can see, I mean, Chris Brazel, I've seen a video of him. They've given him praise of how he's running the pro-style offense because a lot of things that, you know, these teams are running ran at Tennessee, so it was a big blessing for that quarterback room, Joey, Lando, Hype, and Jared to, you know, put their brains together and get these plays and see it. So it helped me a lot, and it's making, you know, my transition here a little easier. Just got to dial into the details of how they want to run it here. So
4: a lot from Joey Aguilar there with the Jacksonville Jaguars. If you didn't hear Vince's conversation with Joey, seek it out. It was really enjoyable and great to hear, one, how much his time at Tennessee has helped him as he tries to earn a spot with the Jaguars, as well as what his experience in the orange and white was.
11: Yeah, appreciate it. He really addressed that narrative that is out there, and pretty interesting that he was all over the comments from Dave Canales and Bryce Young in Carolina, talking about how comfortable Chris Brazel looks and how it looks like he's been running the pro-style offense. And cool for him to explain why they started out just sprinkling the pro-style stuff. And they're like, all right, let's just go all in and change it while still keeping some of the tempo stuff. So it's not total change, but just I wasn't aware of that the way that it evolved in that way. So awesome that it's helping him in his transition. There's only four quarterbacks there with the Jags, so I think he's got a good opportunity to at least get a practice squad opportunity. We'll see how it plays out. He's a smart guy, and clearly when he got to Tennessee, he started out trying to learn the old offense. And then they adjusted even while he was here. So he came in late, and then they changed things while he was here, and he still was able to learn it and execute it. So just his aptitude for that, his football knowledge, and obviously great character too. So wish him nothing but the best. He was exactly what Tennessee needed in under the circumstances last year.
4: Sure was. It's hour number two of Sports Talk. We've got 2 hours of the show remaining, a lot to get to before we step aside for Eric Ainge and Brian Rice.
11: Yeah, and coming up in about 15 minutes or so, we'll talk more about Tennessee football schedule. Some of those kickoff windows were announced yesterday. We'll get into more of that and what are some other games that Tennessee will be competing in for some of those time slots. Plus, we'll hear a conversation with Jalen McCullough, caught up with a number of VFLs in the NFL. Really enjoyable conversation. You talk about a guy that loved his time at Tennessee and loved speaking about the University of Tennessee. You'll enjoy hearing from Jalen McCullough of the Los Angeles Rams in about 30 minutes. And then in the final hour, Step to the Plate at 8, trivia for a great prize kicks things off, presented by our friends at West End Tire. We'll visit with our friend Will Heflin, VFL, to preview the College World Series. And we'll hear from Kamari Blair, a freshman offensive lineman for this year's Tennessee Volunteers team.
7: Yes, and speaking of this year's Tennessee Volunteers team, actually, it's next year's, actually. It's the class of 2027. Volunteers have added a 13th commit, as from the state of North Carolina, the Vols add a kicker.
11: Yeah, how about that? So Tennessee has now a long snapper and a kicker as part of their 2027 commits to this point, and it's Ford Feeling, and he has obviously done a lot of the kicking camps, and right after he got an offer, he decided to commit to the University of Tennessee. I guess it was just one day, according to Ryan Callahan. So really good rating in those kicking camps, and he knew that Tennessee is where he wanted to go, and knows it was, you know, because it's an amazing football team, according to him, and close to home. So just being a North Carolina kid, so thought it was a great fit. And he says they want him to initially be a kickoff guy while they still have Cooper Ranvier, the Louisville transfer for this year, who's just a redshirt sophomore. So kind of easing him into that kicking role. And seems like a pretty good get for Tennessee.
7: Yeah. Of course, those might be big shoes to fill with what we've seen Turbeville do.
11: That's exactly right.
7: Boy, he's got a howitzer.
11: He does. I mean, you talk about consistency, yes. John. It's unbelievable.
7: Very much so. But anyhow, he takes the nod. He accepts the offer from Tennessee over perhaps what was an opportunity at Iowa or Coastal Carolina. And then we also, as the ridiculousness continues in terms of Texas Tech, and what about the state attorney general weighing in on the situation as he was ready to go guns up against the Big 12? If indeed we need to go to court, we will.
11: Yeah, I didn't check his background to see if he has Texas Tech ties. He's acting like it.
7: Sure enough. Either that or Yosemite Sam. It's one or the other. Smoke him out. Let's go.
11: It's ridiculous. The way Texas, the people that are supporting and trying to back either Texas Tech or Brendan Sorsby are making themselves seem worse. And there's been legal analysts and attorneys that have come back and said, well, you can threaten to sue the Big 12, but that's not something you necessarily have jurisdiction in doing. So, this and the Big 12, they had their meetings, and so they got a letter from the attorney general, and they said, well, we went on with our meetings and we discussed that now this is on the table and what they're saying, and you know, we'll take everything into account, basically.
7: Yeah, I appreciate the Big 12's response to their attack, and, right. and that would be, you know what, we have this, it's within our rights, mm-hmm. and we are going to act as we see fit and what we feel is best for not only our conference as a whole, but our membership as a whole, and the presidents and the ADs. They can amend what the abilities and powers of the commissioner and the conference are. They could do it over the weekend, should they so choose. All it takes is that supermajority, which would be 12 of the 15 teams that aren't involved in the circumstance. So I think they wouldn't struggle at all in order to get that, if indeed that's the path they've chosen or they choose. They haven't shown any right now inclination to go that way, but they are without question looking at, here's what we have, and here's what we have as we see it, and here's where we can go if need be.
11: Yeah, and I like the fact that they're not just throwing out false threats or anything like that. They're discussing it and moving forward the right way and talking about it, because they don't want to out, you know, in their best interest would be for Texas Tech to compete for a college football playoff and, you know, everybody to benefit. They don't want this to be the case where it's them against everyone else, including everyone in their own league. That's just not good for business for them. But so they want to try to find a solution to this. And then, John, there's so many other people that are talking about it, whether it's Cody Campbell chiming in with just ridiculous things or
7: so ridiculous.
11: Oh, man, and Kessler, the attorney for Sorsby, he said about the Big 12, if they decide to, in his words, violate a court order, he said, what does it say about the Big 12 if it decides to lawlessly violate a court order, what message does it send to its students if its response to a lawful court order is to be contemptuous of its terms? One would expect something more honorable from the conference and its members. My goodness.
7: Maybe they should have included the Big 12 in this when they made their filing, just to say that they have the potential to try and step in. So we ask your honor, and they can go back and amend what their stance is and all of that, but they can go back to their judge and say, would you please include the Big 12 as being another entity that cannot punish or lay penalties down. Maybe they should have been a little bit more forward thinking, but it's so hilarious in terms of they're talking about the defense side about honor and things along those lines. When you have, again, an individual that is responsible for the mess that he's in, it's his own fault. And there were, especially when you talk about illegal activity or in contempt of what is a court ruling, that's exactly what he did the entire time he was having people place bets for him when he was underage.
11: But don't worry about the message to the students on that, John.
7: Or the message to the other students in Lubbock that it's like, hey, free reign. Yeah. I mean, how can they expel any student when they don't have the when they haven't taken this? Now, I will say this, so many, and I mean ad nauseum, Raider fans are jumping in there. You know, he hadn't played a snap for us yet, so he hadn't done anything yet for Texas Tech, so this is kind of putting the cart in front of the horse. And it's like, no, it's how much you're battling to make this happen.
11: Yeah.
7: But without a doubt, that was part of the mix yesterday. And then as far as some other notes that are out there, Tennessee baseball, we see an honor, second team All-American relief pitcher status as a member of the freshman All-American team from Perfect Game for left-hander Cam Appenzeller.
11: Yeah, and there was times where he was absolutely lights out, ended up 6-1, 4.76 ERA, but when he was on, he was as good as it gets. Rough patch there and started to get it back there towards the end. So definitely season as a whole, absolutely worthy of it.
7: Yeah. Andy Katz has put out his first look at the expanded field for the NCAA tournament. He has the Tennessee Volunteers and Coach Barnes as the top number two seed. So it would be the fifth overall seed if they did it the way that college baseball does. You've got the four top seeds, and you've got Tennessee as the top two seed. In his projection, he would have them in the Midwest Regional taking on Marshall, one of 12 from the Southeastern Conference. Florida has the Gators as the overall top seed in the tournament field. Arkansas, like Tennessee, is a two seed. Texas and Vanderbilt on the three line. Alabama a four. Missouri a seven. Texas A&M comes in as an eight seed. Auburn a nine. Ole Miss 10. And then both Kentucky and Oklahoma he has as 11 seeds, with Kentucky squaring off against Maryland and the Sooners going up against Arizona State in their first 12 or whatever games.
11: We can get to that mess
7: a
11: little bit later, but Andy Katz has been more consistent and willing to rank Tennessee higher and put them high in that projection, more so than some that have not put them quite as high. He's had them as the number five team in his way too early rankings, and that fits right in line with that.
7: It sure does. And for Tennessee track and field, the Tennessee Volunteers are tied for fifth right now in the NCAA championships. They've had some awfully good qualifications as well as performances. You did have the shot putter, as we talked about, finish number two in his event for the country. And then you also had a pole vaulter for the Lady Vols. They got into the act yesterday. So freshman Hannah Grace extended her own school record with a personal best jump. She finished sixth. Or I should say vault. She finished sixth in the event, and that was the highest score for a Lady Vol and the best place for a Lady Vol since 1998. And she had the best placement of any freshman competing in this year's championships. So the Vols wrap up today, and they are competing in eight different finals. For the Lady Vols, they will be in four finals in their events tomorrow. So the Volunteers tied for fifth. They share the distinction with Arkansas as having the most points and the best place right now of any SEC school. school, and the Lady Vols right now are 26th, but you still have essentially two-thirds of the events left for both the men and the women in what's going on in the NCAA championships.
11: Yeah, wish them the best to keep doing well.
7: 7:16. Hope your Friday's off to a great start. Let's get more sports with Benjamin Hardy, and then we'll take a look at where the Vols are perhaps competing in terms of their games that are flexed afternoon or evening starts against other games on those specific weekends. That's next on 99.1, The Sports Animal.
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8: Tennessee pitcher Cam Appenzeller has been recognized with freshman All-America honors from Perfect Game. Appenzeller is the 28th Vol in program history to earn freshman All-America status, and his recent recognition has allowed UT at least one player in each of the last 6 years to receive this distinction. The College World Series gets underway today with the first two matchups. Troy and West Virginia will start off the series, followed by Ole Miss and North Carolina tonight. Oklahoma and Alabama face off tomorrow afternoon, while Texas and Georgia finish off the first round tomorrow evening. The World Cup begins today with the United States facing Paraguay at SoFi Stadium in California this evening at 9 o'clock. In Game 5 of the Stanley Cup Final, the Hurricanes jousted the Golden Knights 4-2 to take the series lead at 3-2. Game 6 will be Sunday at 8 o'clock. Game 5 of the NBA Finals between the Knicks and the Spurs will be tomorrow night at 8:30. New York rides into San Antonio, leading that series at 3-1. And the Braves-White Sox matchup was postponed with a makeup date set for August 20th. With your Sports Animal Sports Minute, this has been Benjamin Hardy. Stay tuned. More sports talk is next.
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3: Friday will continue to be hot with high temperatures in the low 90s, but we're tracking chances for strong to severe storms that will begin to develop in the afternoon and continue throughout the evening. The main impact from these storms will be some gusty winds and some heavy rainfall. As we head into your Saturday, we're looking much calmer. From the WVLT First Alert Weather Center, I'm meteorologist Megan Dusmall.
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0: 7:23 on this Friday morning. Hope your day's off to a great start, and hope you have what is the day you need Friday to be for you in store. As we talked about with what was the noon start that we learned for Tennessee against Texas, we also found out that Tennessee has a couple of night games, and that's going to be on the road at Vanderbilt, home against Kentucky. Also learned that it will be an afternoon start for the Vols when they go to Columbia to take on South Carolina. But Vince, that leaves five flex games to where it's either going to be an afternoon or an evening start. And while there is still no definitive roadmap as to, well, that's the 3:30 game or is the noon game of the big game. Anyhow, it's interesting to look at what Tennessee in those five games will be competing with for, whether it is an afternoon or an evening start.
1: And even within that specific window, like the afternoon, it could be anywhere from 3:30 to 4:30. Well, if you get 3:30, that could be 3:30 ABC as one of the prime games of the week. Or it could be 4:30 on the SEC Network, kind of shoved behind.
0: That's right, or ESPN2 or something. Right. I mean, because you're exactly right. It's either, oh, yeah, it's the game of the week or it's the back burner.
1: That's exactly right. And these, you know, a lot of these are obviously SEC games. And I do like the fact that we're discussing these flex times with a bunch of SEC games. But even when they are in a specific slot with the flexes that are out there, they're still competing with them. For example, Saturday, October 3rd, Tennessee hosting Auburn. That is one of those five flex games that John mentioned. Well, they are competing potentially with another flex game in Florida, Missouri. You have Kentucky at South Carolina and Arkansas, Texas A&M. All four of those are flex games. And then there is a night game also, McNeese State LSU. So that's going to get, that's already been listed as SEC Network. So you're not competing for the big networks on that. So, John, I mean, that's about as interesting as any of those other three flex.
0: Well, you do have the Alex Golish storyline. And then you also have, if Auburn is meeting its preseason expectation of being primed to take a significant step forward, that could be based on what the month of September is like, and that opener for the Vols against Texas, that could be perhaps the most intriguing matchup of any that you compared it to.
1: I think so, and they haven't declared that week. They did not declare an afternoon game, so that could very well be that 3:30 game as the top draw if they view it. We talked about it yesterday, if they view it the same way, or is it the ESPN game at night?
0: Yeah, and if Mizzou gets off to a great start and is scoring a billion points, as they like to do, in the non-conference or the less important games, right, and then you have Florida with a new coach, that might be perhaps the greatest competitor in regards to who gets the favorable nod or the spotlight from the conference.
1: Yeah, absolutely. So the week after, Tennessee will be at Arkansas. So that's also a flex game. There's only one other flex, and that's number 9 Ole Miss at Vanderbilt. So you got to look at what they'd be compared to. 3:30 is already locked in with the Red River rivalry. Remember when that game used to be at noon on ABC?
0: That's right. And that's what they requested too.
1: Yeah. I enjoyed that because that was a week where you knew, all right, this is a high level, cool matchup. Typically two really good teams that we knew we were going to have in that early window when you don't always have that. But that's now ABC or ESPN at 3:30. So the other games besides Ole Miss at Vanderbilt that they'll be competing with, they're listed as night games in number 3 Georgia, number 16 Alabama, and number 11 LSU at Kentucky. So Tennessee is not going to be the top draw. The top draw is almost certainly going to be Georgia at Alabama. And so you're probably going to get, you know, third or fourth in terms of whatever the pecking order would be for October 10th. The week after Saturday.
0: Although it is Tennessee against Max Gilbert.
1: That's a good point. That is a very good point. And yes, Tennessee has had some issues against Arkansas too, but you're right. The storyline is Max Gilbert.
0: Unmatched. And I know it's one that Tennessee fans are deathly afraid of because it would make the absolute most sense that for somebody who perhaps came up short when there were the most high leverage opportunities and moments, that indeed this would be the time that he makes good on that.
1: Yeah, it's. I bet that you're right. You're on point, spot on, that there's other Tennessee fans who are thinking, yeah, sure, it'll come
0: just
1: down.
0: Just watch is right. What the feeling is. Just watch. I guarantee it.
1: Well, let's see if it comes down to a kick and maybe he doesn't make it at the very least, just to make you stress a little bit. Obviously, the next week, October 17, Tennessee and Alabama, two top 25 teams in ESPN's preseason poll. That's a flex game. The other flex games are Kentucky at Oklahoma, Arkansas at Vanderbilt. So flex could be afternoon or night. No games are determined for night. The two afternoons are Auburn at Georgia and then Missouri at Ole Miss. John, there's a good chance that that will be number one in their pecking order, Alabama and Tennessee, if both of these two teams hold their own.
0: Tennessee looking for a third straight win at home against the Crimson Tide. Mm-hmm. And again, if you just get a feel for exactly what the network approach is or the collection of outlets is, would a night kickoff be the prime time for them, or would it be what we were accustomed to in the 3:30 CBS slot? So I think it would be either or. I think prime time might be the way to go.
1: Tennessee fans would like that. You get that level of game, having it be a night game when you've had success with against them. Mm-hmm. Man, that would be some kind of atmosphere. We were missing multiple of those kind of scenes when you're playing that level of opponent. I think Swain mentioned this yesterday. You don't want it just against Kentucky,
0: right?
1: Like, as your night game. You want the big meaningful ones as well. I know we got to get to a break, so we'll come back maybe a little bit later on this hour and hit on a few of those the last few weeks of the season.
0: It is 7:30 on this Friday morning, and we've got more sports talk coming your way on 99.1 The Sports Animal.
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4: 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Sure, the volume is up, main secondaries, but overall not bad. 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
0: It's 24 in front of 8 o'clock, 7:36. We've got a little bit of a sticky start to the morning, but it sure is nice outside in terms of just the rising sun. We've got clear blue skies, and we do have the threat for rain to move into the area. Could have some pop-up storms, and especially when we get to the afternoon hours, they could be really strong in some instances. So just be prepared if indeed it arrives. If it doesn't, then just keep whistling a happy tune.
1: keep moving and enjoy it. Jalen McCullough entering his third season in the National Football League. Caught up with him this week. Think you'll enjoy that conversation. Here is my visit with Rams safety VFL Jalen McCullough.
16: Hey, Jalen, Vince Ferrara here in Knoxville. How you doing?
17: And I'm well. Can't complain. Thank you for having me on the show, Vince. It's always a great time when I get to talk, you know, back home to my people in Knoxville. So
16: yeah, for sure. And they have so much respect. I mean, you played so much, and I think you're tied with Jerome Carvin for the most games played by a position player. When you reflect back on your time at Tennessee, which wasn't that long ago, what are some of those pride points for you?
17: First and foremost, it's all about the relationships. And, you know, the relationships I made in that locker room and in Knoxville, you know, they still stick with me to this day. And I still talk to, you know, majority of the guys that I was fortunate enough to play with and, you know, stand in the foxhole with. So, the relationships, of course, and, you know, always playing in Neyland, man, that beautiful stadium, man. Like, it's just, I always say, man, it's something about Neyland Stadium that sits near and dear to my heart, man. And I still think about running through that tee and the pride of the Southland. You know, I had dreams about it. So that's just a couple of things that you know, are near and dear to my heart.
16: So I know you're out on the West Coast, but have you had opportunities since you joined the Rams to come back, whether it's at a game or the facilities or just to check in on the guys? Have you been back much?
17: So I haven't been back much. It's one of those bittersweet things where, you know, I'm still trying to process it as a non-player. You know, you invest so much into, you know, a place, into an organization. It's hard coming back, you know, in a different lens, in a different light. But I'm still very much, you know, connected to the university, to the coaching staff, and even some of the young players up there. I know most of the guys that I play with are kind of out the door. You know, again, those relationships and the connection and the culture, that doesn't change. So I'm still present. I'm still around, man. And I still bleed Rocky Top Orange. So
16: VFL Jalen McCullough of the Los Angeles Rams joining us here on Sports Talk with John and Vince. So 2024, you signed with the Rams as an undrafted free agent, and you had the most interceptions among rookies through week 9 of 2024, and among the most that we've seen in quite a while in terms of an impact rookie from the University of Tennessee. As an undrafted free agent, why were you able to make such an impact and fit in so well with that Rams defense?
17: Yeah, well, you know, first and foremost, God makes no mistakes. So, you know, thank God for blessing me with the abilities and opportunity to perform at the highest levels. And then secondly, I'd like to, you know, credit on my time at Tennessee, you know, just playing in the SEC for 5 years, being a 5-year starter, you know, the development and going against the best in the country each and every Saturday, man, it prepares you for the league because that's what you're facing in the league every Sunday. So, you know, just the conference, the competition. And then I like to say, you know, my habits, the habits that I was able to create at Tennessee as far as, you know, my professionalism and, you know, being a pro on and off the field, I believe that, you know, transition into the NFL and, you know, I was able to be successful.
16: So you get to play with another VFL in Byron Young. Can you wipe the smile off the face of Byron Young with you guys acquiring Myles Garrett now?
17: BY is the same guy he's always been, man. He's excited to work with Myles Garrett and I'm excited to have him, you know, on that D-line, man. That way we don't have to cover as long and as much. It's always a blessing when you get to play with, you know, guys like Myles Garrett and Matthew Stafford and Devontae Adams and Trent McDuffie. So, you know, just really ready to learn and continue to just expand on my role in this defense, man, and ready to play come September 10th.
16: You hear people talking about, hey, maybe now that Myles Garrett is there, convince Aaron Donald to come back. Well, what kind of conversation around the facility is there about Aaron Donald maybe coming back?
17: Nah, man, we haven't had too much conversation about that. You know, the outside noise and the outside world, everybody speaks on that. If we're lucky enough to get a player like AD alongside with the guys we have on this roster now, man, look out, because that'll be special and that'll be dangerous for a lot of people in this league. So
16: VFL Jalen McCullough of the Los Angeles Rams joining us here on Sports Talk with John and Vince. So that defense, tell me about how you're utilized in it and how it fits your skill set. And like you said, the preparation you had to be able to make plays from your time at UT.
17: Yeah, so I've always taken pride in my game and just being a chess piece. And just being versatile, wherever coach needs me to play, wherever he, you know, sees me in the scheme, being able to play in the box or play in the slot or play in the deep half of the field. I believe that's, you know, where my value comes in. And I've always just taken pride in being versatile and, you know, just being an overall football player. You know, that really hasn't changed since, you know, I've stepped foot here in LA, just continuing to develop, you know, in all areas of my game and all aspects and just continuing to learn and be a sponge. Just being present. I say the biggest thing is just being present each and every day and continuing to grow as a player and as a person and, you know, allowing God to, you know, do the rest. And wherever, you know, we look up at the end of this thing, wherever we are, we'll be happy with the results because we put in the work each and every day.
16: Even when you don't start, I mean, you're a stat stuffer, Jalen. I mean, you're doing so many different things. I mean, that's what you're talking about there and utilizing you in different ways. How much pride do you take in being able to contribute in a lot of different ways in a football game?
17: Oh, yeah, man, it's a lot of pride, you know. Just it's a lot of time and a lot of effort put into my craft and, you know, doing this at a high level. So the main goal is to go out there and produce and, you know, be a dominant factor on defense and on special teams. And, you know, that's just kind of, you know, what I want to be known for. My game's versatile and my game's productive. You know, from there, everything else will take care of itself. But it's a lot of preparation as far as, you know, like mentally and physically, a lot of film study, you know, a lot of, you know, rehab and recovery to keep the body where it needs to be to perform at a high level. Being a pro, you know, it's certain habits and certain routines that you have to follow and that you have to maintain in order to continue to have that success you want.
16: So what's Sean McVay like? I mean, he's bouncing around the energy and the excitement and stuff, but man, what a whiz in terms of knowing the game and the X's and O's. What's that experience like as a player under him?
17: Right, it's so refreshing, not only as, you know, a football player, but as a man. Coach McVay, he always wants to learn. He always wants to improve. He always wants to become better. And not only does he want to do that for himself, but he brings guys along with him. He pours into, you know, other people around him. And it's been a bright spot, man, to be able to be under his leadership and learn the game from his offensive perspective. That way it can help me out on the defensive side. So Coach McVay, man, he's, like you said, he's a wizard, man. And his offensive schematic is only going to improve and continue to develop. And, you know, like I really have enjoyed just being able to learn and develop under Coach McVay. So
16: do you get an extra little bit of joy whenever you're able to pick off Matthew Stafford, as good as that guy is?
17: Hey, as hard as it is to pick off Matthew Stafford when, you know, we catch a tip or overthrow or, you know, the rare moments he does make a mistake, man, it feels amazing. You know, anytime you get a chance to get the ball back to the offense and to a guy like Matthew Stafford, it feels great, man. So
16: we're visiting with VFL Jalen McCullough of the Rams. You guys added another VFL on that defense as well, in rookie undrafted free agent Jackson Moy, who was always very pleasant to talk to as well. And you probably know that. What's he been like in your interactions with him so far?
17: Yeah, man, I was gonna say it's just something about that power T, man. It's just how we produce and you know how they develop us there. Like, we come in ready to be pros, like pro ready. And Jackson's been great. He's actually my locker mate. He's right next to me. So you know, I've been trying to pour into him as much as I can. And, you know, coming in as an undrafted rookie, it's a lot of pressure and it's a lot of expectations, not only on yourself, but, you know, from the people around you. So just trying to be a vet and be a light spot for him in this process and in his time. But Jackson's great, man. Jackson's come in well prepared. He's working hard. He's asking the right questions. And most importantly, he's producing on the field with the techniques and the fundamentals that, you know, our D-line coach is teaching. So I'm really excited to see, you know, his progression in the preseason and, you know, everything that happens from there. But it's always good when you get some balls on the next level, and especially on the team with you. So
16: yeah, and good dudes as well. And that guy certainly is, for sure. All right, so last thing with you, Jalen, appreciate your time. Right now, you know, it's recruiting. You're a Georgia guy. You went through the recruiting process. The recruiting is huge, big recruiting weekends. So if you were to give a sales pitch to a prospect that is undecided for the University of Tennessee to go into play for Josh Heupel and wear the orange and white, what would that be?
17: It wouldn't be too hard. I just tell them to go and experience Neyland Stadium. Simple. Like, that's really all they need to see, man. The best stadium in the country with not only great coaches, but great men. They don't only prepare you for the NFL as a player, they prepare you for life as a man. And I think that's the edge that the University of Tennessee has. You know, of course, the facilities and, you know, the NIL and all of that. But if you want something that's real and something that's genuine and something that will set you up 40 years down the line, or set you up for life outside of ball, or life after college, or whatever the case may be, if you want a place that will develop you and have you ready for the real world, the University of Tennessee Knoxville is that place for you. So, I mean, it's, look, man, I say it all the time, man, Tennessee holds a special place in my heart. Like, and a lot of people don't realize it until they get there and they go through and they get to experience, you know, Knoxville, man. And I just say, like, the production these past 5 to 7 years, not only the production from the university, but the production in the NFL, like, it speaks for itself, man. So if you undecided, man, I tell y'all, it's a place down in Knoxville, Tennessee, a special place, man, that you need to go and check out. So
16: awesome. Message delivered, Jalen. And those VFLs in the NFL, the numbers are growing. Great to talk to you. Thank you so much. Go crush it. Really exciting times for you guys. We'll keep tabs on you and wish you the best at mandatory minicamp next week, and then once preseason camp starts. Thanks so much, Jalen.
17: Yes, sir. Thank you, man. Hey, go Vols, man. GBO always.
0: Vince Ferrara talking with a tank. Jalen McCollum.
1: Yeah, man, he has been outstanding and great that he's locker mates with Jackson Moy. That's cool.
0: That was exactly the first thing I was going to bring up. So cool, just because he, and it does, and I'm sure it's just a blink of an eye, but you look at the incredible experience that Jalen has had and created for himself in the National Football League, and yet immediately recognizes that Moy is exactly where he was. Mm-hmm. And so why not go ahead? Go ahead. Here's your spot, and we can talk about anything.
1: Yeah, and Moy, high praise for him. Caught up with him also. We'll bring you that conversation next week.
0: Foreshadowing who one of your future conversations is with.
1: Yeah, and obviously those guys love each other. And, man, he loves him some big orange country. So really cool, and that will be up on the podcast for you as well. So check that out.
0: Let's get more sports with Benjamin Hardy, and then we close out this second hour of the show. That's next as you listen to 99.1 The Sports Animal.
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19: Tennessee pitcher Cam Appenzeller has been recognized with freshman All-America honors from Perfect Game. Appenzeller is the 28th fall in program history to earn freshman All-America status, and his recent recognition has allowed UT at least one player in each of the last 6 years to receive this distinction. The College World Series gets underway today with the first two matchups. Troy and West Virginia will start off the series, followed by Ole Miss and North Carolina tonight. Oklahoma and Alabama face off tomorrow afternoon, while Texas and Georgia finish off the first round tomorrow evening. The World Cup begins today with the United States facing Paraguay at SoFi Stadium in California this evening at 9 o'clock. In Game 5 of the Stanley Cup Final, the Hurricanes jousted the Golden Knights 4-2 to take the series lead at 3-2. Game 6 will be Sunday at 8 o'clock. Game 5 of the NBA Finals between the Knicks and the Spurs will be tomorrow night at 8:30. New York rides into San Antonio, leading that series at 3-1. And the Braves-White Sox matchup was postponed with a makeup date set for August 20th. With your Sports Animal Sports Minute, this has been Benjamin Hardy. Stay tuned. More sports talk is next.
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4: All right, we got an extra problem. We've got a crash here on 640 westbound, a little bit west of 75 and 275. When I checked it, they had the right and center lane blocked. Look for this wreck. 640 westbound, west of 75. Look for your short delays and a disabled vehicle eastbound 40, east of 275 downtown. 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
26: We're tracking strong to severe storms for your Friday, with the primary impact being damaging wind gusts. All rain will clear as we head overnight. From the WVLT First Alert Weather Center, I'm meteorologist Megan Dusmall.
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0: Come back to Say So Long for the second hour of the show. Really enjoyed the conversation you had with Jalen McCullough. You also have shared a number of conversations. You've caught up with a handful of VFLs as they're going through these OTAs and things along those lines. And if anybody missed anything, didn't know that we had aired those, it's very easy to find.
1: 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And 99.1thesportsanimal.com in the podcast section, you can check them out. I'll look for Sports Talk. 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
0: That's Vince Ferrar. I'm John Wilkerson. 2 hours of sports talk in the books. Up next, we step to the plate at 8 on 99.1, The Sports Animal.
4: Got a wreck on the interstate causing you a problem on 640 westbound, a little bit west of 275-75. You're backed up on 640, 275, and backed up on 75 south, trying to get on the 640 westbound. Once you get by the wreck, you should be okay. Disabled vehicle, dangerous spot, eastbound, east 275. Most other main secondaries busy but acceptable. 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
5: 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The Sports Animal. It's time to get your sports day started. 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
0: 8:05. We kick off hour number three of Sports Talk with Vince Ferrara. I'm John Wilkerson. A lot to get to before we step aside at the end of this hour. But before we dive into what's remaining in these final 55 minutes or so, this is where, thanks to our friends at West End Tire, we step to the plate at 8. 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
1: John, a pair of tickets to the NHRA Super Grip Thunder Valley Nationals at Bristol Motor Speedway this Sunday, June 14th.
0: That's right. Sunday. All you have to do is be the first caller with the correct answer to this question. And the number to call is 865-656-9900, 865-656-9900. So five teams from the Southeastern Conference are in the College World Series. The first one plays tonight, and the other four play tomorrow. So when it comes to those five teams, Tennessee is the only SEC school that played all five during the regular season. So the question is, which SEC school played the fewest among the five teams in Omaha? Again, Tennessee played all five of them. No one else can say that. Which SEC school played the fewest number of teams that are still competing in the College World Series? 865-656 during the regular season. 865-656-9900. 865-656-9900. It's Matt who's up first. Hello, Matt. How are you?
6: Hey, good Friday, John and Vince. I'm just going to throw out Missouri.
0: Not Missouri, but Matt, sure to appreciate it. Always great to have you lead off when you can.
6: Have a good weekend, guys.
0: All right, you too. Let's go next to Jeff. You're on Sports Talk. Hello, Jeff.
17: Morning.
0: Do you have a guess?
17: Can you repeat that question?
0: Sure
17: enough. I'm sorry.
0: You got five SEC teams that are playing in the College World Series. In alphabetical order, you got Alabama, Georgia, Ole Miss, Oklahoma, and Texas. Tennessee played all five. Which SEC school played had the fewest number of games against the five in Omaha this season?
17: Oklahoma.
0: Oklahoma's a good guess, but it's not the Sooners. They would be number two on that list. But, Jeff, thank you so much. Have a wonderful day. Let's go next to Rusty. You're on Sports Talk. Hello, Rusty.
4: Hey, man. How's it going?
0: Doing well. Hope you are.
4: Doing great. Thank you. I'm going to guess Ole Miss.
0: Ole Miss played a good number of them. In fact, they obviously can't play themselves, but they played three of the other four. It is not the Rebels. But you're on the right track in that it is a team that's still playing. But, Rusty, thank you so much. Have a wonderful weekend. Let's go next to Eric. You're on Sports Talk. Hello, Eric.
18: I'm going to say Georgia.
0: Georgia is correct. Georgia had one series against the Omaha teams. Obviously, they couldn't play themselves. They did play three other host schools, so it's not like we're saying they didn't play anybody. They only played Ole Miss. They took two out of three against the Rebels. Alabama played three teams. Crimson Tide went 5-4 against Ole Miss, Oklahoma, and Texas. Ole Miss played three. They went 3-6 against Alabama, Georgia, and Texas. Oklahoma played Alabama and Texas. Sooners went 1-5. Texas played Alabama, Ole Miss, and Oklahoma and went 7-2 in their games against the Omaha. Four for them. But Eric, you are our winner. Congratulations. Well done.
18: Thank you.
0: All right. Thank you so much. Hang on the line so we can get your prize information. And Vince, tell Eric what he's won.
1: 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That's at Bristol Motor Speedway this Sunday. 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
0: Yeah, and so in the same zip code as Georgia, Kentucky and Oklahoma, mentioned the Sooners already, but Kentucky was also a team that only played two of the five that are in Omaha, and Arkansas, Auburn, Florida, and Texas A&M, they were very close. Those four teams played four of the five that are in the College World Series. But we sure do appreciate everyone that called in, those that were waiting to give their guess, and we say congratulations to Eric once more for winning, and thanks to our friends at West End Tire. We'll do it again Monday when we step to the plate at 8.
19: When I played ETSU, first home game is when everything built up, and when I ran out the tee and saw the stadium was, you know, packed and everybody's jumping, you can feel and hear the stadium when we're in the locker room shaking. So honestly, that was the first time I was really, really like, dang, this is what the game and this is the ball like everybody talks about. And when I finally ran out and just saw the whole stadium just crash and just jump up and down screaming, I was like, yeah, this is kind of get goosebumps and, you know, tingles, blood flowing in the body. So that was sick. But going out there and just being excited to play, because playing for the University of Tennessee is a one in a lifetime thing. And I'm super blessed to, you know, be in that situation. And thank you for the kids to believe in me to go out there and be their starting guy. So I had a very fun time, made really lifelong connections with coaches and players there. So
0: that's VFL Joey Aguilar talking about what it was like when it first hit, in terms of what the true Tennessee experience is for somebody wearing the orange and white, being the Vols starting quarterback, and it was literally right out of the chute.
1: Yeah, and great way to describe it. It was sick. That's a good thing. So once in a lifetime opportunity to play for the Vols in his terms. So great appreciation for his time. I mean, it's happened in numerous sports where guys come in the portal, they spend 1 year here. That's all they have. And they wish they had more. And he tried for sure. But anyway, good visit. Find that on our podcast yesterday with, Joey Aguilar, VFL Now with the Jacksonville Jaguars.
0: Yeah, and we have this last hour of Sports Talk, so why don't we dive right in with what's to come in these final 45 minutes.
1: Yeah, speaking of VFLs, we'll talk to VFL Will Heflin. He will help us break down the 8 teams in the College World Series, and we will hear from Tennessee freshman offensive tackle Kamari Blair later on this hour.
0: Yeah, so look forward to that. For Tennessee football, the Volunteers add another member to the class of 2027, a 13th commit in a kicker from Carolina.
1: Yeah, Ford Feeling is from Waxhaw, North Carolina, and he has done well in a lot of the kicking camps, and chose Tennessee right after he got an offer, the day after, in fact, that he got that offer. So adding to a couple of specialists now in the 2027 class.
0: Yeah. So they, as you mentioned, a long snapper, now a kicker. And this is somebody who also had opportunities with Iowa and Coastal Carolina, but he's on his way to the University of Tennessee. The conversation continues to swirl about Texas Tech, continues to put things out there that folks just do the head slap in terms of the forehead, the palm to the forehead. It's like for so many of them, just stop talking.
1: Yeah.
0: Just stop talking. But they put together a panel discussion. They're all seated around the round table of Lubbock. And but more than 20 minutes they went on. And it's really, when you see somebody trying to take such great lengths, you can't help but feel, as many pointed out on social media, that if you take that long to speak to one specific instance with one circumstance, chances are you shouldn't be doing it. If that's how long you have to speak to defend your approach, your stance, then it probably tells you right then and there you've crossed, you're going too far down that path.
1: And you're just wrong and disingenuous and all that. And they don't say anything about why they have to play him to support him and his mental health, that's the number one priority in this. It's not winning football games. God forbid anyone allege that they're trying to win football games and make a ton of money. It's all about his health. Well, you can help him, have him around, just didn't have to play.
0: Exactly. For Tennessee basketball, Andy Katz did his first look at the expanded field in the NCAA tournament. He has Florida as the top overall seed in the newly expanded field, but he has Tennessee as the number one 2 seed, or the 5th seeded team. He's got the top 4 1 seeds and then the Vols, with what Coach Barnes and his staff have done in retooling the roster here in town.
1: Andy Katz believes in Tennessee. He's had him number 5 in his way too early rankings, and that's consistent with that at the top of that 2 line.
0: That's Vince Ferrara. I'm John Wilkerson. We've got more sports with Benjamin Hardy, and up next, we'll continue the baseball conversation. 5 SEC schools in Omaha. First time any conference can say that. We'll talk about that more next with Will Heflin on 99.1 The Sports Animal.
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7: Tennessee pitcher Cam Appenzeller has been recognized with freshman All-America honors from Perfect Game. Appenzeller is the 28th fall in program history to earn freshman All-America status, and his recent recognition has allowed UT at least one player in each of the last 6 years to receive this distinction. The College World Series gets underway today with the first 2 matchups. Troy and West Virginia will start off the series, followed by Ole Miss and North Carolina tonight. Oklahoma and Alabama face off tomorrow afternoon, while Texas and Georgia finish off the first round tomorrow evening. The World Cup begins today with the United States facing Paraguay at SoFi Stadium in California this evening at 9 o'clock. In Game 5 of the Stanley Cup Final, the Hurricanes jousted the Golden Knights 4-2 to take the series lead at 3-2. Game 6 will be Sunday at 8 o'clock. Game 5 of the NBA Finals between the Knicks and the Spurs will be tomorrow night at 8:30. New York rides into San Antonio, leading that series at 3-1. And the Braves-White Sox matchup was postponed with a makeup date set for August 20th. With your Sports Animal Sports Minute, this has been Benjamin Hardy. Stay tuned. More sports talk is next.
8: Well, they've got all lanes reopened now, 640 westbound, just west of the 75-275 interchange. Starting to see the backups build now, 40 eastbound out of Loudoun County, 40 westbound at 275, 640 westbound at Western, 75 southbound at Merchants.
18: 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Cadunza, Middlebrook Pike and on Alcoa Highway, Cadunza.
8: Sergeant Kim, Pete Michaels Traffic.
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14: We're tracking strong to severe storm chance in your forecast for your Friday. Timing will be early afternoon as we do head into the evening. By 10 o'clock, looking completely dry in the forecast and a lot calmer as you're heading into your weekend. Saturday staying nice and dry, but Sunday we'll see the return of those rain chances. From WVLT First Alert Weather Center, I'm meteorologist Megan Dusmall.
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20: On this Friday morning, it's Sports Talk with Vince Ferrara. I'm John Wilkerson. To the Stanley Fencing and Gates Hotline we go as we get to catch up with VFL Will Heflin. You've got Tennessee, the Volunteers, already very active in the transfer portal. We'll get his thoughts on what have been a couple of additions to Josh Elander's program. And you also have five teams from the Southeastern Conference competing in the College World Series. The first, Ole Miss, in action tonight or this evening against North Carolina. But can't wait to hear what he thinks about that. Will, good morning. How are you?
21: Hey, good morning, guys. I'm doing well. Hope you're doing well also.
20: Big thumbs up. So we are down to the eight at the plate. And as we got to see, for instance, you've got Troy and West Virginia, each team making its first appearance, and it's more than 40 years or so since you had two first-time combatants meet another newbie in Omaha to square off. I just always love to hear you recount

0: what it was like when you guys in 2021 punched your ticket to the College World Series.
1: Yeah, it was so awesome, and all the pictures you see this time of year popping up on the camera roll and social media and that sort of stuff is awesome. And it's really cool for those two programs that have been knocking on the door and in postseason play the past couple of years. And they kind of mirror each other in just the toughness and easy coaches and rosters to root for. So that's a fun game to kick us off. And then, like you said, it's pretty much Hoover Midwest, the rest of the field in Omaha with North Carolina sprinkled in there. So it'll be an exciting field, and really interested to see who comes out of that all SEC side of the bracket, which is certainly a gauntlet.
2: So we'll get to that in a minute, but curious about your thoughts on that terrific pitching matchup. Two teams that can really get it done on the hill in North Carolina and Ole Miss.
1: Yeah, you talk about Elliott, who's such a gamer, and his numbers have been a little wonky this year. Like, the strikeouts are high, but there's been a couple games that have inflated his ERA. But anytime he's able to get into a game and get settled, he can throw up some zeros really fast. It was the Super Regional against Auburn where they didn't capitalize on opportunities early, and you kind of knew that they had missed their shot. And when if Elliott's able to kind of get in the game and find a rhythm, then he can go toe-to-toe with anybody. And North Carolina can certainly match up on their side as well. It should be a lower-scoring game, I would imagine. And I think the team that's able to throw the first punch and kind of get to the starter quicker obviously will always be in the driver's seat, but certainly important in this matchup with two, you know, really good starters. I'm not sure if North Carolina is going to stick to the order they had in the Super Regional. Their ace has really been DeCaro, who threw game two in Super. So I'd imagine it may be Lynch today, but Elliott for sure will go for Ole Miss. So I think that'll be it. I mean, that's a really, really good matchup. And everybody knows when the Rebs get hot, last time they were able to get hot, they won the whole thing. And this year they kind of show a little bit of signs of that, but they're just pitching it really well and getting timely home runs. And their formula is pretty simple: strike people out and hit the long ball. So it'll be a good matchup.
0: Carolina has been chasing a title for the longest time, haven't been able to clear that last hurdle in Omaha. There are those in previewing the field point to the Tar Heels being the only team that is in the top 20 when it comes to team ERA and fielding percentage. When it comes to measurables, analytics, how vital do you think those two aspects of this week and what's going on now at the Schwab?
1: Yeah, maybe I'm stubborn. I just don't think that matters. Like, I think the game, even though TD Ameritrade plays a little bigger, I think it comes down to who can take big swings in big moments. And it's easy for us in this part of the country to think back to 2024. I mean, that wasn't the most elite fielding team. Mm-hmm. Now, we could certainly pitch it, and we strung it together kind of unorthodox that year. But you had Christian Moore, you had Blake Burke, you had Billy Amick, you had Dylan Dreiling, you had Kavars Tears. Like, you can kind of throw the metrics out the window when you've got clutch players up and down the lineup. And so maybe that was against the grain a little bit for Tennessee to go on that run, and maybe more the exception rather than the rule. So certainly that makes you feel good if you're North Carolina, but I still just think the way the ball has flown the past couple of years and how important power is in the game now, I think it's so offensive. And like Georgia is hitting the ball so well, and Texas seemed to come alive offensively in the postseason and have the pitching to match it. So last year was such a pitcher's defensive tournament. I think this year we may see a little bit more offense, and that's just kind of my inkling going into it.
2: So, Will, what do you think? You mentioned Georgia and Texas. The offense of Georgia profiles as close to those Tennessee teams as anyone else we've seen. And then Texas, you know, is hitting it better, and they can certainly pitch. What do you think about that matchup between two teams that have been in the top five for a good part of the year?
1: Yeah, that one really feels like LSU against Arkansas in round one last year. It's honestly not fair to either one of them that's the first round matchup. Kind of makes a good argument for a case for a reseeding when you do get to Omaha, but that's a different combo for a different day. It's really whoever wins that matchup is going to be the favorite, and I think they're the two of the three best odds going into the tournament. So obviously whoever wins that game will have the best odds to win Omaha, and so it's such a good matchup. The thing with Georgia is Volchko going on the mound tomorrow has kind of been hit or miss. Like, the stuff is really good. But Mississippi State kind of hammered him. Every pitcher that pitched in that game one and that super got hammered. So Volchko's really been hit or miss. And then Volantis really had the labor against Oregon, but was able to wiggle out of some huge jams. You put yourself in those type of jams against Georgia, and I don't think you're going to have the same fate. So it'll really, I mean, for two teams that are swinging it so well in Georgia that just seems to be putting up 14 runs a game, but Volantis, who the only team that can seem to beat him is Tennessee, and Tennessee's not playing today, or tomorrow. It should be a phenomenal game one. I mean, that's my most excited to watch, and I think the winner of that, will be in the driver's seat to win the whole thing. But you look at Oklahoma on that other side of the bracket as well, you get 2023 vibes when Ole Miss and Oklahoma met in the championship. I mean, last time Oklahoma was there, it was kind of the same path, and they were an underdog the whole way, but they just got hot and kept on winning. So, you know, that's why you go play the game. That's why there's eight. That's why they meet up and do it double elimination style, and it's all a big old mess of fun.
0: It is a whole lot of fun, and of course, this is the time of year for those not still competing that you hear about additions and subtractions. Volunteers add a couple of impressive pieces. You've got a two-way player and a designated hitter / right-handed pitcher from Mercer, as well as a very talented young lefty out of Northwestern State. What do you think in terms of those two arrivals to Tennessee's roster, as well as Jay Abernathy among those that have picked their spot where they're landing, with Jay landing at Oklahoma?
1: Yeah, I think that's a good landing spot for Jay. I think Skip is one of the most underrated managers, and what he does with the resources available to him at OU is really phenomenal, and he's just kind of an old soul who the guys over there really seem to like to play for him. So I hope Jay fits in well there. I really do, because I was a big fan of his the entire time, and I certainly understand him wanting to find somewhere he can play consistently and maybe just get a fresh start. So, you know, wish him well, and we'll see what happens there. But I think Tennessee's two additions so far have been phenomenal. Who those two guys were visiting as well as Tennessee speaks to what they are in terms of recruiting status out of the portal. I think Troclair, or however you say it, the lefty, was scheduled to visit Arkansas. He had already been to LSU, and Tennessee was able to get a commitment right after his visit to Knoxville. So that's a big land. And then the Mercer kid put up phenomenal numbers, and you know, everybody kind of wanted him as one of the early portal prospects with a lot of hype around the name. So it's a good start. I know they're going to want to do more, especially with a couple more guys entering the portal throughout this week. And getting Austin Knight in place is certainly going to help that on the mound. But we'll see what they end up doing. And, you know, this is the time of year where Elander gets to cook. So I'm excited to see how the roster kind of takes shape over the next couple of weeks.
0: Well, always appreciate it. Thank you so much. Enjoy this opening weekend. And to think this time next week, we'll be probably talking about who's likely going to play for it all. But have a great weekend.
1: Hey, you guys too. Appreciate it as always.
0: All right. Thanks, thank you very much. Will Heflin joining us on the Stanley Fencing and Gates Hotline. We'll get a break. When we return, we'll hear from a newcomer to the program, a freshman on the offensive line. That's next as you listen to Sports Talk on 99.1 The Sports Animal.
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5: Volume's still up in all the normal places. 40 eastbound out of Loudoun County, 40 westbound out of downtown, 75 southbound at Merchants, John Sevier Highway at National Drive. Getting reports of some emergency road work, 40 eastbound at the 340 mile marker in Roane County.
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0: Thirty-nine, 21 in front of 9 o'clock. Sports talk. Again, gorgeous start to the day. It is going to get a little warmer. It's going to get a lot stickier. And there is going to be that chance that if indeed thunderstorms arrive, that some could be incredibly intense. So here's hoping it's nothing that does any great damage, obviously, to home or wherever, but also to any plans that could be here to start the weekend. But Vince, we've had the opportunity to share some thoughts, whether it be a first-year volunteer that is joining the gang at linebacker for the Vols, but also they've got some that are going to be a part, they hope, of the offensive line, or at least the options among the front five.
2: Yeah, and it's awesome the Tennessee football makes freshmen available, and one of them is offensive tackle Kamari Blair, who's an in-state kid from Clarksville. And so here's an opportunity. Check out Kamari Blair talking about his time in practice and position he's working at, his weight and things like that. Here's freshman offensive lineman Kamari Blair.
14: The adjustment period been for you so far, 3 days in?
15: It's been fast, but it's been really smooth. We get a lot of extra meeting time, especially as young guys, coming back 2-3 times a day, getting extra film in, extra walkthrough in. Coach KP, all the older guys, we have a lot of player-led walkthrough. They're all really supportive, like, take it slow before you go fast. So it's been really smooth.
16: Are they working you on both sides right now, or are you just kind of settling on just one side?
15: Right now it's just left, but I think in a practice or two I'll be working right.
16: Okay. So you're not sure yet where you'll settle in long term?
15: No, sir.
14: Yeah. Would you be comfortable at either?
15: Yes, sir.
14: Have you done both before?
15: Yes, sir.
14: Not that hard then, just to sort of switch your brain back and forth then?
15: No, once you have the plays down on the left side, all you got to do is flip it in your brain. No, it's not too bad.
16: How much are you and Gabe laying off each other, being freshmen, coming in together and going through this process?
15: A lot. A lot. We're roommates, so it helps a lot. But we're always, not only just me and Gabe, but me, Ed, and Gabe, which are all three of our freshmen, we go to extra film, extra walkthrough, you know, extra playbook. We do all that together. We kind of stick together. And if there's something I don't know, Gabe will know. And if there's something that me and Gabe don't know, Ed will know, and vice versa.
16: Have you had a moment in any of the three practices where you feel like you've maybe like a confidence boost, like, hey, I can handle this, I got this?
15: Yeah, I think just knowing the scheme, like in general, I don't think there was a specific moment, but I think just knowing the scheme and understanding, like my game IQ went up a lot. So just being able to understand what the play is and what we're trying to accomplish has just really boosted my confidence and like allowed me to play a lot faster.
16: Where are you weight-wise, and where do they want you to be?
15: I got sick, actually. I had food poisoning about a month before I got here, so I dropped from 270-ish to 255, and so that's what I came to campus on, and then right now I'm about 285.
16: Do they want you to get the 300, or is 285 good? Or?
15: For spring ball, it's around 285. Gotcha. Eventually, like summertime, you know, probably around 300.
16: Did it take you a while to get some of your strength back after dropping that weight, having that?
15: It did. Yeah, it took a minute. I came on the campus, new workout routine. Coach Dio does a lot of eccentric stuff, a lot of three down, one pause. So that was also different. But it was very smooth. It wasn't too hard, too bad.
16: Gabe mentioned you guys maybe got a taste of the tempo today a little bit. You got to get a little more into it today. What, how's that gone so far? Do you feel like it's gonna be a big adjustment for you?
15: No. My high school's offense was mimicked after Tennessee, so everything we run offensively is pretty similar, tempo-wise and things.
16: Mm-hmm. You think that'll be a big advantage for you to play in something similar?
15: Yeah.
0: So there you hear a member of the offensive line group for Tennessee, and that is offensive tackle Kamari Blair.
2: How about the yo-yo with his weight? Showed up at like 270 and then food poisoning, dropped him to 255 for an offensive lineman.
0: Miserable.
2: He put on 30 pounds by spring ball. And you know, the hopes about the summer to be up to 300. I mean, that is such a swing.
0: But you also know that that's incredible guidance, right? and as well as monitoring the situation from the crew. That's what's so impressive. Not only the strength and conditioning and, you know, the benefits that are right there from the measurables that Tennessee football released and showcased, but also knowing the nutrition side of things. It's not like they're just saying, yeah, go get a bag of burgers and get after it.
2: Right.
0: I mean, that's good weight when you're trying to build mass.
2: So Gabriel Ascendo is one that most people talk about because he had on one service a 5-star rating, but Kamari Blair was a 4-star, pretty much a consensus in all the services, played offensive and defensive line. So he's got the athleticism to be a tackle, and love that he and Osenda and Ed Baker, the three freshman offensive linemen, do things together, and him and Gabe are roommates. So really cool that they're kind of helping each other out in this process.
0: That's Vince Ferrara. I'm John Wilkerson. 8:45. It's 15 in front of 9 o'clock. Let's get more sports with Benjamin Hardy, and then we're back to wrap up today's edition of Sports Talk as you listen to 99.1, the Sports Animal.
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17: Tennessee pitcher Cam Appenzeller has been recognized with freshman All-America honors from Perfect Game. Appenzeller is the 28th fall in program history to earn freshman All-America status, and his recent recognition has allowed UT at least one player in each of the last 6 years to receive this distinction. The College World Series gets underway today with the first two matchups. Troy and West Virginia will start off the series, followed by Ole Miss and North Carolina tonight. Oklahoma and Alabama face off tomorrow afternoon, while Texas and Georgia finish off the first round tomorrow evening. The World Cup begins today with the United States facing Paraguay at SoFi Stadium in California this evening at 9 o'clock. In Game 5 of the Stanley Cup Final, the Hurricanes jousted the Golden Knights 4-2 to take the series lead at 3-2. Game 6 will be Sunday at 8 o'clock. Game 5 of the NBA Finals between the Knicks and the Spurs will be tomorrow night at 8:30. New York rides into San Antonio, leading that series at 3-1. And the Braves-White Sox matchup was postponed with a makeup date set for August 20th. With your Sports Animal Sports Minute, this has been Benjamin Hardy. Stay tuned. More Sports Talk is next.
5: Still seeing some heavy volume. Broadway through Fountain City and Halls, Emory Road through Powell, Oak Ridge Highway through Carnes and the Carnes Red Light, Edgemore Road, Solway over the Solway Bridge into Oak Ridge. Still heavy Chapman Highway to Henley Street over the Henley Bridge.
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9: We're tracking storm to severe storms for your Friday, with the primary impact being damaging wind gusts. All rain will clear as we head overnight. From the WVLT First Alert Weather Center, I'm meteorologist Megan Desmal.
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0: 8:52, 8 in front of 9 o'clock. We're back to close things down for the week when it comes to sports talk. I'm John Wilkerson with Vince Ferrara. So starting at 2 Eastern, that's when the first pitch is thrown out. It'll be closer to 2:10 than it is 2, but anyhow, it'll be the first pitch that's thrown in Omaha, and it is going to be exciting because you've got two first-timers, West Virginia and Troy. And just think, as we've heard, it's pretty neat that when you have a team that breaks through and makes it that you weren't counting on, then sometimes their gear is what becomes the most difficult to find. As we've heard from, I think Kyle Peterson, who joined us one time, was talking about it as an Omaha kid. When you have like the Citadel show up way back when, it's like, well, everybody in Omaha wants a Citadel hat because right. We've never seen this before. So don't be surprised if Troy and West Virginia are amongst those where, hey, it's going to be in demand in terms of people that want a piece of Trojans or the Mountaineers.
1: And maybe the t-shirts, because I saw a graphic of Omaha monikers, John. I don't know if you saw that, but they have one that says Troy Maha. Yeah. Some of those are a little bit of a stretch.
0: Yes. Some of those where it's like, that's a reach. We've right. got two shots.
1: Oklahoma Ha.
0: Yes.
1: but yeah, there you can have some fun with some of those and get those unique shirts. I guess Murray State was the last one to kind of fit that role, right? In being the sought after underdog there.
0: Yeah. And it is also neat because as the week starts to play out, there are those fans that are there regardless of who the teams are.
1: Yeah.
0: And they have their favorites. The one thing I'll always appreciate and remember is how the 2001 Tennessee team that made it essentially to the Final Four, Chris Burke and company, they became fan favorites. There were those that just loved what they had seen from Tennessee. They lost twice to Miami, unfortunately, but that was really cool just to see the community pick them as their pick to click.
1: Yeah, and some of that, a lot of times that just happens organically,
0: yes.
1: Style of play and, you know, the score of the game, the stories, things like that. I love that ballpark. I said it before. You can do a whole 360 on the concourse, and
0: yep.
1: There's not a bad seat in that place. It really is special if you haven't been able to go. Hopefully, you know, Tennessee will go there so you have a rooting interest. But just as a fan in general, it's awesome.
0: It really is. But again, the action starts this afternoon. And boy, there's a whole lot. There could be even more news as we go through this weekend and see what we'll have to talk about on Monday.
1: Portal World Cup. There's always football news, and Texas Tech will say some more stupid things, and we'll bring everybody up to date on that.
0: Yeah, and speaking of stupid things, I'm just going to throw this out because it ruffled my feathers, and it's not Wednesday, but and that is, hey, look, yeah, soccer is not everybody's game. It's not one that I necessarily walk across the street or forge a river to get to see, but it's also, I can appreciate, one, the growth of fandom in this part of the world, because it's not just the World Cup as it used to be. Everything got thrown in that direction. But for those folks that are taking the time to just mark themselves safe from watching any World Cup action during the entire tournament, it's like, okay, we get it. Thanks, old man. Just go ahead and shake your hand at the rain as it falls. We get it. You're not a fan, but don't rain on anybody else's parade. You don't have to do a thing. Just do what you do. Enjoy not watching soccer.
1: Mm-hmm.
0: But you don't have to get on there and ruin it for anybody else that can't wait for everything with Team USA starting to play this evening.
1: Yeah, well said. And you know what? It is, it's the TV ratings will show that a lot of people care. And it's not just people around the world. It's people in this country.
0: That's right. It doesn't cost you a dime to be a decent person.
1: There you go.
0: Don't be a schmo. Just be good.
1: I like the bonus to close out the week, John.
0: Have a great weekend, Vince. Thank you very much. Big thanks to Benjamin Hardy. And as always, thanks most of all to you for listening. That does it for Sports Talk. We'll talk to you Monday here on 99.1 The Sports Animal.
2: Biggest trouble spots I'm seeing are still going to be on 640 westbound at Western Avenue, 40 westbound at Paper Mill, Kingston Pike through Sequoia Hills, past the University, to Henley Street over the Henley Street Bridge, Chapman Highway at Maryville Pike.
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24: The Carolina Hurricanes are just one win away from the Stanley Cup. Andrei Svechnikov was the hero, burying two power play goals last night in a 4-2 thrilling win over Vegas in Game 5. Canes grab a 3-2 series lead, headed back to Sin City on Sunday night with a chance to hoist the cup. I'm Drake Toll.
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28: And we are live. We are live on the Eric Ainge Show. We are brought to you by Food City. Rusty Wallace Honda is where we be today. I-75 and Callahan Drive. Brian Rice, good morning. And I heard that voice.
29: Yes.
28: Eli Davis.
29: Producing back at Sports Animal World Headquarters.
28: World Headquarters. Good morning, Eli. How the heck are you?
30: Good. How are y'all?
28: I'm doing fantastic.
30: And happy birthday.
29: Yeah.
28: Thanks, Eli.
29: Eric, you don't look a day over 39 and 364 days.
28: Man.
29: Was this a leap year? Because then it could be 365. I don't know.
28: I think leap years are fake news that you hear about on Facebook.
29: Going to go with no on that one, but please continue.
28: I don't think it's actually a thing. I'm 40 years old today.
29: It's a big one.
28: 40 years young.
29: It's a big one.
28: Which should have been a baseball player, but I chose to play football quarterback years, or, you know, there's dog years. Mm-hmm. And then there's played football and probably should have been a golfer or a baseball player years. I'm actually like 62 today.
29: Here's the wild thing. If you had chosen the baseball path, there is a non-zero chance that you're still playing today. There are baseball players that get to 40. Most of them are done, you know, 35, 36. You start to break down a little bit. But Chipper Jones played, I believe, till 40. I mean, he was remarkably
28: a good middle reliever. By far better at pitching than quarterback or shooting guard or any of the things. Pitching was definitely... But, man, you know me. Playing every fourth game and then just chilling...
29: Probably would not have been good for
28: him. And the era in which we grew up, Brian, our age, being the quarterback was the deal.
29: Oh, yeah.
28: Like, now you have these legit conversations where you're like, you know, could have been a quarterback... but, you know, but baseball is guaranteed contracts and, you know, head trauma. And now we have like all these other things. When, if you're anywhere near Brian and my age, then being the quarterback was the only thing that mattered.
2: Yeah.
28: Also, if I was a pitcher, then I probably, you know, Susan Ainge, my lovely wife, probably wouldn't have cared too much for a pitcher. So I gotta say quarterback was the right thing. Led me to my
29: remember
28: beautiful
29: bride. Todd Helton. Baseball Hall of Fame guy had to be told by Philip Fulmer that he is not playing football.
28: You're not anymore. Allowed to do this anymore.
29: You almost got real hurt.
28: And you're
29: and
28: not.
29: I am
28: not
29: going to be the reason that you're not going
28: you're
29: to make
28: not,
29: millions
28: we're
29: of dollars.
28: Not. Yeah, you're not. We're not. Yeah, you're
29: but,
28: playing
29: but coach,
28: baseball.
29: You need a quarterback. No, I don't.
28: Not you, buddy. Sorry.
29: That's how big, much a bigger deal football was back then. All right. Then baseball. We take a look at the game plan on Eric Ainge's birthday.
28: Hey.
29: 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One of their giant 17-foot LED walls is headed for, I believe, Kansas City to help host some watch parties for the major soccer international soccer tournament that's going on right now.
28: That's cool.
29: So they're making a big impression there. They can make a big impression in your neighborhood, your watch party, whatever. 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If you want to put, well, the NBA Finals, you want to put the aforementioned international soccer tournament, or whatever it is this summer, a special baseball game, the College World Series, they can do it for you.
28: If
29: change
28: you,
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28: It can be like you having a birthday party for your kid. 100%. And they're like 12, 5, 10, 15, whatever, and you just want to make the event, the party cooler.
29: We
28: like,
29: can
28: it's
29: tell
28: affordable
29: you,
28: and it's legit.
29: From when it wheeled out to Grace Christian School when for the Ram Run, every kid in that school from kindergarten to high school was transfixed by the 17-foot LED wall. 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Dan Benedict and his great team will take care of you as well. All right. Texas Tech has released a 23-minute video that I'm just going to tell you, I probably should have watched the whole thing because it's our job to do it. I couldn't do it. I couldn't get
28: it. I watched most of it.
29: I didn't want to hear from them. Okay.
28: I watched most of it, and here's the thing. They make, at times, if you randomly put on this minute or that minute or that
29: makes
28: minute.
29: Some good points.
28: Yeah, they make some good points. They're leaning all the way into we go above and beyond to protect ours and take care of our students. Okay. And it's not only Brennan Sorsby. We take care of all of our students.
29: Great. There's nothing that says that part of taking care of a student athlete or a student or anybody's mental health or well-being means you have to break down long-established rules to let them play quarterback for you.
28: Then come on, that's why if you read the mentions underneath it too, it's like they're not fooling anybody. I guess that's where it's like you're not changing anybody's mind. Brennan Sorsby is your ticket to the football season that you so desperately want to have, Texas Tech. And if he wasn't, if he was just a student, you would help him commit. Guys, good job, Tech. You're gonna take care of him.
29: Nobody is telling them that Brennan Sorsby can't be a student there, that he can't receive all the support he can get. And
28: I don't care if he's on the team watching film and goes to practice. And
29: nobody's
28: helps.
29: Telling him they can't pay him the $4 million either.
28: No, you just don't get to play on Saturdays in the fall, and he's going to.
29: But they've threatened to go scorched earth on, we mentioned the Texas Attorney General yesterday. Okay. I think that's ultimately fake. In reading into it after we got off the air yesterday, why that's not a thing that's really going to matter. We'll have that. Spurs next game, 5 tomorrow. Excitement level for that, with how the last game ended, with how that series has gone.
28: 10. I'm actually super fired up for the rest of the NBA Finals to see how it plays out. I mean, you have the Spurs that are good enough to get a 29-point lead. They already won a game. You should you could argue it absolutely should be 2-2, if not 3-1 Spurs. Like, if you're Mitch and you're Wimby and you're all these guys, you're going, we should be up 3-1, not them. Backs against the wall, and they're young and dumb and crazy enough to just keep winning. So I'm all in. I won $110 on my parlay on the last game.
29: Okay, Brendan Sorsby.
28: Yeah, no big deal.
29: We're inside Hunter Nation College Football. We have CBS College Writers Football quarterback tiers.
28: Oh, I love QB tiers, man.
29: Who's tier one? Who's tier two? What do you got?
28: I just love it.
29: We also have early betting lines for 5 of Tennessee's SEC games.
28: Ooh.
29: Give us some of those numbers. What is it projected about Tennessee's record? Chad and Jake Live. I believe Chad's on vacation this week. So we're going to have Jake Live.
28: It's Jake Live.
29: And Eli's picking Jake for Charlie. Live. And we'll have the flip of the coin for Chad.
28: Last time we did that, he went 0 for 5.
29: Well, then we let him try to redeem himself, and
28: I love Chad. I love Chad Campbell. We're at his establishment today, but he sucks at this game, and he knows it, and that's okay. And, can't be good at everything.
29: And I thought he would be the one that would dominate it, being a person who was listening to music in the 80s and a person who loves sports and has read. You can look in his office. He's read books, just not the right ones, apparently. College World Series gets underway tomorrow. All that and more over the next 3 hours here. We are live at the intersection of Selection, I-75 and Callahan Drive. 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It's the Eric Haines Show. And by the way, you can come in and sign up for the Big Ticket 2026.
28: Heck yeah.
29: Going to go get a box during the break because I forgot to bring it in.
28: I think I'm going to go get some Cheez-Its. It's my birthday. I'm going to do whatever I want.
29: Yeah, you can do whatever you want.
28: I can do whatever
29: it's
28: I
29: Eric
28: want.
29: Gage's birthday.
28: Come on.
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2: Yeah.
1: That'll be exciting. Are you going to freak out again when you just watch me chew them all up? And
2: no, I think it's weird. I won't be critical of it. It's your birthday.
1: No, okay. Oh, that's sweet of you.
2: Michael in Cookeville asked this question. Carry over from yesterday. Who does Brian dislike more, politicians or HOA board?
1: We need another thing so we can start bench cut it.
2: I can ignore the HOA lady. Politicians buy commercials and they end up on TV, which
1: makes it to where you can't avoid
2: it. Yeah, they're unavoidable.
1: I'm actually going to find a third thing because I know you. I've known you for a long time now. I'm going to find the third thing and I'm going to make you start bench cut.
2: There is almost nothing you could come up with that would make me do anything other than cut politicians.
1: Mm. Or if it was people you don't like, you would have to start politicians, bench something.
2: Because we're not making it a specific politician. I rope them all into one
1: because
2: big group.
1: There are, it's like anything. Nothing, it's, you know, all or nothing statements are never actually true.
2: But
1: you
2: in
1: know,
2: that case, yeah, if I, well, I could just exclude them as a class.
1: Yeah. Well, we have Texas Tech doing their version of politicking, trying to convince all of us with a round table of the president and everybody that this is just what we do, Brian. We take care of our students. And then one of them, I forget who, but maybe the athletic director, he said, we did an event in Houston. It was the best event we've ever had. And in the back was Dakota, we'll call him Jones, I don't remember, Dakota Jones. And I needed Dakota Jones because he informed us, you know, he's a student athlete. And he got in some trouble, made some bad decisions, and we supported him and helped him back. And he stood up and said, if you wouldn't have stood behind me and helped me through my issue, then I wouldn't be where I'm at today. He said, we welcomed him back, and now he's in his community. He has his own, you know, call it nonprofit, and he serves underprivileged youth. Like, that's awesome. I'm glad he had an issue. I'm glad you welcomed him back. And you helped him, and he moved on with his life and is doing great things. That's great. Telling me that does not change the fact that Brennan Sorsby did the one thing you can't do if you want to be a college athlete. None of this changes anything. I don't know why they think it's going to.
2: No, both things can be true. But again, you to support him through his addiction, let's just go. Let's lean all the way into what they're arguing.
1: Because they are.
2: Okay. Helping somebody overcome an addiction does not mean you have to let them play sports. It doesn't. We had that on several occasions at UT where players that were dismissed from a program for arrests, for failed drug tests, for other off-the-field issues were allowed to remain as students if the university allowed them.
1: Yeah, if
2: the
1: university allowed them. If they weren't dangerous or something like that.
2: If the university allowed it, they were allowed to stay in school. And you don't hear any of these stories because it's not about that. But you are removed from the team because you can't be a part of the team anymore for whatever reason.
1: Mm-hmm.
2: But you can still be a student. And you know what? Most student athletes don't take them up on that. They go somewhere else, their life is ruined. I mean, there's the horror stories of people that lost their sport and ended up losing their life later.
1: Gosh, it's why they were so patient with Boo last offseason.
2: But
1: they didn't want Boo Carter to end up saying, you're dismissed, you're not on the team, you're back in chat with a bunch of people that aren't good for you to end up a success story.
2: But in every one of those cases, every person who was dismissed from a program at UT but eligible to remain a student at the university was allowed to keep financial aid, not on the football team or the basketball team or whatever. They were allowed to keep academic support, and they were supported to graduate. And some people actually did that. Most don't, but some do.

0: So if you want to support, if you think that supporting him is the right thing to do, you can let him be around the team. You can let him do whatever. You can give him academic support. Let's pretend this is about school for him for a second. You can give him all the academic support he wants. You can help him with tutors. You can arrange for his academic classwork. Whatever you would do if he's a student athlete. You can give him the mental health support. But you don't have to let him play football. That is not a part of his recovery.
1: But Brian,
0: that has
1: they're just
0: occur.
1: Following the legal process.
0: No,
1: why is
0: not.
1: Everyone mad at us? We went to the courts, and the court system said that he's eligible to play. I don't know why everyone's mad at us, because you're only doing it, and you're only willing to do this, die on this hill, have the, you know, go to the attorney general of Texas to threaten hundreds of millions of dollars worth of lawsuits. You're only doing that because he's not just a football player. He's not just a quarterback. He's your golden goose. He is your quarterback that's going to lead you to the promised land. Like, we're not dumb. If he was a left guard from Cincinnati that got caught doing this, Texas Tech would do the exact opposite. And we will support him, but he's not going to play. The temporary injunction, you know, the kid filed a suit and he's allowed to play. They'd say no because, you know, we value our relationship with the Big 12 and with the NCAA, and we're not going to do it. They're going to challenge the world so he gets to play.
0: Sam says on the text box, so drugs and drag racing in cars is okay now. No.
1: How is that your takeaway, dude?
0: Literally nobody is arguing that except Texas Tech fans. No.
1: No one's saying
0: it's
1: that.
0: Not. When you break the law, you face consequences from your team. Because Kirby Smart hasn't suspended guys, like I have said on this show over and over and over that he should, because it continues to happen because they don't face real consequences, because he doesn't do that doesn't mean that somebody who does something else at a different school gets to play. Kirby Smart is not the one that sets the punishment nationwide. Kirby Smart is wrong with the way he applies discipline, in my opinion. I have said that. You will not find a single tape of this show where I've argued anything other than Kirby Smart is wrong. He doesn't do enough. And by the way, there's a kid that's dead because of it. But what happens over here at Georgia with athletes that have actually broken the law,
1: it's up to them.
0: No bearing on what the right thing to do is for Texas Tech over here. None at all. If a player is charged with a drug crime, they are in most cases kicked off of the team, but they're also kicked out of school.
1: See,
0: if you catch a felony charge in Knox County, you are not eligible to still be a student at the University of Tennessee until that legal process is over.
1: So, like, I have said, you know, Charlie, who's not with us today, no longer with us, you know, since it's a Rusty Wallace Honda, we might as well make up where Charlie is. I have said I kind of feel bad for Brennan Sorsby a little bit. Now, this is when I thought he wasn't going to get to play. Now that he gets to play, it's whatever. But I kind of felt bad for him because I went, you know what? He's on the team. He's not doing anything. It wasn't a ton of money. Everyone says $90,000. He didn't bet that much money on his team to win.
0: Correct.
1: So, like, when you actually pull it back, like, you're like, man, that he did a dumb thing at a pretty common age to do dumb things.
0: He clearly has a gambling problem.
1: And he has an issue. And, like,
0: for.
1: And you're going, man, like, 100%. I actually kind of feel bad for him that he's not going to get to play. But
0: 100%.
1: But here's the thing. It is bigger than Brennan Sorsby and anyone's feelings for him because of what you're telling the sport and all the young people growing up in it, which is you can gamble on your own team as long as a local judge says you can.
0: Well, that's
1: pathetic, and it ruins sports. It's bigger than him, dude.
0: Another coach said, if this is the rule, then we're going to set up to where we're definitely going to cover. And where I'm going to tell all the kids to bet because we're going to cover.
1: Yeah, we know we're going to kill these guys.
0: We got Northwestern State. We're a 49.5-point favorite. By God, we're not going to call off the dogs. We're going to go and win our guys some money.
1: Or you're up by, you know what, 30, right?
0: Yeah.
1: And it's a 30.5-point spread. Mm-hmm. And the coach says, oh, no, we're absolutely driving down and scoring, boys. We all took the points today.
0: Yeah.
1: We all took the points. We're going to go down there.
0: You can't have that.
1: No, and so, like, Brennan Sorsby, buddy, I feel bad that you did a dumb thing, and now you don't get to, well, hold on, he's going to probably get to play. Mm-hmm. I felt bad because you weren't going to get to play because you did a dumb thing. But that dumb thing you did is challenging the purity of college football and college sports. Georgia players driving fast doesn't do that. Mm-hmm. It might make you challenge Kirby Smart or wonder about the culture or other things. You know, like that does not change the sport.
0: No.
1: It changes your locker room, and you got to deal with that. What Brendan Sorsby did, and now that it's being deemed okay and he gets to play, it's awful. It's totally different, and anyone who doesn't understand that, I actually don't know what to say to you.
2: Chase says, curious why Sorsby isn't facing anything else when everyone knows he broke the law, because the local jurisdictions have to decide whether it's worth pursuing the case, and they've elected not to. And I also, by the way, think that's wrong for Ohio not to pursue that. Now, ultimately, I think it's a citation. But he's guilty of underage gambling. We see it. We know it. But they've elected not to pursue that, and we can't do anything about that. I don't know what their reasons are. Ohio hasn't commented on that. Indiana hasn't commented on that. I don't know why. But they should. But they didn't. And that's all we can say. And several people are talking about breaking the law in here. And that's the
1: local judge said you can do it.
2: So there's
1: go nuts, young men.
2: Michael says there's a reason why you can't bet on WWE. There are actually some markets where you can bet on WWE. But WWE makes all of their performers and employees sign a very, very, very complicated agreement on non-disclosure of things like that for that reason. Because you can't do it necessarily in Vegas, but you can on Polymarket, you can on small store sites.
1: You apparently can do it in college football.
2: If you're gambling on wrestling, on WWE wrestling, you have a problem.
1: 1-800-889-9789.
2: But it exists, but they also make their performers sign massive non-disclosure agreements to make sure that that doesn't get out and the markets aren't manipulated.
1: Just pay off the local judge. You're good.
2: 865-656-9900 if you want to join us. The Arcade Show continues next. We are coming here from Rusty Wallace Honda, intersection of Selection, I-75 and Callahan Drive. That's where we are today on Eric's birthday on 99.1, the Sports Animal.
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14: We're tracking strong to severe storms as we're heading throughout your Friday. The primary impact for you will be those damaging wind gusts. We do also have a low-end threat for some flooding and hail that we're keeping our eyes on. High temperatures for the day will be in the low 90s. Heading into your weekend, we'll look a lot drier on Saturday. From the WVLT First Alert Weather Center, I'm meteorologist Megan Desmal.
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16: 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We're counting it down. 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
2: Yes. We could just do the show from it. Chris Bernard could have not set up this, and we could have done it from inside of there.
1: Sweet.
2: Sitting on the tailgate.
1: Sweet.
2: 865-656-9900 if you want to join us. I know also a lot of people are tired of hearing about the Brennan Soresby thing. I'm tired of it. It's just that Texas Tech keeps saying more and more dumb things, and it's the summer. It's all that's out there in college football right now. But
1: well, college, the purity of college football is being challenged right now,
2: yeah,
1: in Lubbock, Texas.
2: Yeah.
1: And that, the fact that people don't get that, like when they say, "Oh, remember Penn State?" Like Cody Campbell, right? Isn't that his name? Cody Campbell.
2: Yes.
1: Oh, but remember Penn State, and that was terrible. No, okay. Boycotted them.
2: Google,
1: buddy,
2: that.
1: Do you not know that they didn't say they're not going to play Penn State because it wasn't challenging the purity of college football.
2: But also, they faced such severe penalties that their program almost didn't recover.
1: Almost didn't. Like. So, like, I don't know what you want. Like, but, again, Cody Campbell, buddy, you're a billionaire. I get it. I know you're a billionaire, and I know you're intelligent. Penn State, Georgia, you know? Like, those things were not challenging the future of college football. Texas Tech is doing that. They are risking letting people bet on their own sport and shave points and take bribes, and that be okay. You are, that is what's being said right now, that hey, it's okay if you want to bet on your own team as long as a local judge can get you out of it, can bail you out of it. And if you're good enough, if you're good enough at football and in a small town where they care about it, you can do whatever you want. You can bet on college football because they'll say that you're going to have damages. Of course you're going to have damages if you don't get to play.
2: All right, you want to hear something else that's going to make you mad? Do you remember Nijeri Kennedy, the pitcher for Texas Tech? We're staying in the Texas Tech realm here for a second because it's directly related.
1: Okay.
2: Okay, record breaking. She got $1 million NIL deal from
1: Is she the
2: Texas
1: one that
2: Tech.
1: You said did the safety video?
2: I don't know what her deal was. That was a TCU basketball player.
1: Oh, okay.
2: But she...
1: $1 million for a softball player.
2: Yeah, she left Stanford. Whoa. She left Stanford. She got $1 million last year. She got $1 million this year. Well, she was drafted into AUSL, the softball pro league. The salaries for players...
1: That's where Carlin got that golden ticket.
2: Correct. Yep. And Nijeri also got a golden ticket and was the number 2 overall pick behind Carlin.
1: Okay.
2: Players in AUSL make between $25,000 and $75,000 for a 3-month season, which is pretty good work for 3 months. I mean, you're talking a pro league that'll pay you $75,000 for 3 months. That's
1: $25,000 a month.
2: Before your endorsements or anything.
1: Then you can go do whatever else you want.
2: Now, I don't know what her offer was, but she's declining to play. She is holding out.
1: Why?
2: Her agent says that she is seeking a, quote, fair and equitable contract. Quote.
1: That's what the league pays.
2: Quote, athletes, especially women athletes, continue to demonstrate that seeking their value is not about self-interest. Rather, it's about setting a standard and advocating for their value. Nijeri is grateful to be in a unique position with the responsibility to acknowledge that professional softball is at an inflection point. AUSL is primed to take off with an MLB partnership, an ESPN multi-year deal, ABC for the first time in professional history. With LA 28 2 years away and a record-breaking viewership of the World Series of Softball, Nijeri loves the game too much to let this moment pass without honoring what it's asking of her and her ability to positively impact generations of women athletes to come.
1: Well, hold on. I don't think that sounds crazy for the best softball players in the world that are playing a league that people watch.
2: Yes.
1: To make more than $25,000 to $75,000 to do it. That doesn't seem outrageous.
2: But you need...
1: If people are watching, are you telling me people watch the AA, that like enough people are watching it that like you should probably... The number one and number two pick probably should be making more than $75,000 for their season?
2: Yes and no. A lot of people are watching it. ESPN is putting it in prime spots. CBS Sports Network has it as a cornerstone of what they're showing all summer. And the crowds are huge that are watching it. Are all of those things big enough to pay an entire roster of, I think the rosters are 28 or 30, to pay them all $100,000 each, $200,000 each? No. I mean, it can be true that you're drawing 1 million viewers every time it's on, which is close to what it did last year. And yeah, will certainly be poised to take a step.
1: You also have all the cost of like showing up and doing it,
2: right?
1: And the cameras and like,
2: if it continues to have the success that it's had the last year and now this year, being in home markets for the first time, and all that, then you will get to a point where they can pay a higher salary. But here's the thing: part of the reason the league exists, period, certainly to grow the game, to give players a place to play professionally past college, certainly to set up for the Olympics in 2 years, all of that is true. But it's also, it exists so these players that are popular, that are marketable, if they don't continue playing the game somewhere, their market value is zero.
1: So it's $75,000, but you can go have your agent, instead of holding out for more money, she should be calling.
2: You have a bat contract. You have a glove contract. You have commercials that you do.
1: There's a ton of little girls that play softball that want to know what's her name?
2: Nijeri Kennedy?
1: Yep. They want to know what she wears.
2: Yes.
1: What is it? Six?
2: Carlin Pickens makes more money than that from each of New Balance and Rawlings. I know that for a fact. And other endorsements that she continues to have.
1: Well, then go ahead and hold out because you're changing the game.
2: Yeah, nobody's going to. I mean, eventually they will come to a deal for the exact amount of money.
1: She's trying to fast track that. She's trying to say the number two pick, and people are watching this. How are we only making this much money?
2: Carlin's the number one pick, and she signed her contract, and she started on time because she's Carlin Pickens, and I have never seen someone who played for the big picture more than Carlin Pickens because she was raised right by her family, has agents and advisors that are big picture people, and she treats people the right way.
1: We've said this. It's like when people are out of sports and they want to go, you know, like when she's done playing softball.
2: Yeah.
1: If she gets into the normal working world and someone says, I'll pay you $75,000 a year as a starting point for a job, that's sick.
2: Yeah.
1: That's kind of uncommon unless you're in like some wild sales position.
2: Or a doctor.
1: If you're going to go do a normal job and someone says, I'll start you out at $75,000 and with the ability to, you know, take off.
2: And by the way, you have the ability to get kickbacks from all these places that
1: they
2: we
1: would
2: work
1: they
2: with.
1: Would say, they'll be like, no.
2: Okay.
1: She made $1 million last year. Why on earth would she play softball for $75,000? I mean, like, it's that. That is a very basic
2: offer now.
1: I get it, but that's a very basic, like, way to think about life. But I bet if you're her or her agent, you're going, we made $1 million last year. Why would we do this for $75,000?
2: Because you don't play for Cody Campbell anymore.
1: Yeah, sorry. You're like everybody. Now you're like everybody else.
2: That's why I bring this up now. That's why we're talking about this here.
1: I'm so over Texas Tech in every facet of life. Everybody is.
2: It's gotten to the point where
1: we're
2: getting to play in a pro league that didn't exist 5 years ago is somehow insulting.
1: We're gonna do the whole first hour on how obnoxious Texas Tech is, because I got something on the other
2: side. We got a short segment on the other side to wrap up this opening hour. Then we talk a little Tennessee coming up at hour number two. We have some early season lines because why wouldn't we fully invest in sports betting?
1: That's
2: next right here at Rusty Wallace Honda. And if you want to see some Tennessee games this fall and on into the winter, come in and sign up for the Big Ticket 2026. That's brought to you by Food City Certified Angus Beef and Low T Center right here, the intersection of Selection I-75 and Callahan Drive. It's Rusty Wallace Honda on 99.1 The Sports Animal.
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3: A better life with Dr. Sanjay Gupta.
4: Have you ever noticed that you mostly breathe through one nostril at a time? Even when you're not sick, even when your allergies aren't bothering you. The body actually switches the dominant nostril as frequently as every 2 hours while we're awake. That's according to Adam Taylor, an anatomy professor at Lancaster University in the UK. This alternating cycle is automatic. It's regulated subconsciously by the hypothalamus and the brain, he said. Your body does this to give each nostril a chance to rest and repair so they don't get too dried out, which could make it easier for pathogens and inflammation to cause damage. Now, Taylor also said studies suggest the left nostril may be more dominant, and when the right nostril is dominant, the body is in a more alert or even stressed state. Who knew? Pretty fascinating stuff. I'm Dr. Sanjay Gupta, helping you live a better life.
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1: Big ticket going on thanks to Food City Certified Angus Beef in the Low T Center right here where we're at today, the intersection of Selection. I-75 Callahan Drive, Rusty Wallace Honda, come on by, write your name down, draw two finalists at the end of the show. The whole first hour has been all the latest happenings with Texas Tech and the things they do that bug me. And here's what I'm coming to. Mm-hmm. Brennan Sorsby is going to play football this year. He's going to play for Texas Tech. So in the spirit of control what you can control, and why on earth would you get too stressed out or mad about something you have no control over? Brian, you and I have zero control over whether he plays quarterback for Tech.
2: Yeah.
1: Or whether teams play them.
2: Yeah.
1: Okay. So Big 12 and non-conference schedule of the teams playing Texas Tech. I am not advocating for you to be dirty. I think there's no point. There's no place in that for college sport. Any sport intentionally trying to hurt somebody is wrong.
2: Right.
1: Don't do that. But, buddy, bring everything you've got. Public enemy, mm-hmm. number one, they're the villain, and they're showing up, and I hope you blitz. Then you blitz again, and if you're getting beat by 30, you don't put the backups in. You keep blitzing, and you hit him, and you hit him, and you hit him, and you pick him up, and you hit him again, and you pick him up, and you hit him again, and you keep bringing it and bringing it and bringing it, and you never stop for 60 minutes every time you're playing these guys for what they're doing to back their guy, to challenge the purity of college football, the thing we all love so much. I hope the teams that play them understand that, and they bring everything they've got to that game, and I hope that they just lose a couple games. I don't care how good Brennan Sorsby is or whether he plays or gets drafted. I don't want anyone to try to hurt Brennan Sorsby. Don't pull this audio and clip anything I'm saying other than play the game the right way and hit him. And hit him again and pick him up and hit him again and tackle the running backs and the quarterbacks and the receivers and blitz and blitz and blitz and channel your inner Johnny Majors and attack, attack, attack. When you are playing Texas Tech this year, I hope everybody brings the freaking work boots and the hammers. Weren't we here when this happened?
2: Yep.
1: Bring the work boots, bring the hammers, bring the lunch pails, blue collar, the quote blue collar program, my butt, they are not that anymore. They're throwing money around with their billionaire and they're just talking out of their butts, and I hope everybody attacks Texas Tech with the vengeance and tenacity, and I hope they beat them at least a couple times and they have to play in a mid-tier bowl game and they don't get, and all of this was for nothing. That's what I want to happen.
2: Speaking of that, TCU's social media team has brought it. The meme that says, I ain't reading all that. I'm happy for you, though. We're sorry that happened. TCU just tweeted it.
1: Oh, my gosh.
2: And they substituted watching for reading, but they tweeted that at the video.
1: Or sorry that happened.
2: Yeah.
1: Give me a break. Just beat them.
2: The rest of the
1: just
2: league.
1: Just go freaking beat them and get after them.
2: Yeah.
1: And you know what? You want to pull the hotel fire alarm? That's fair game. Yeah. You know? You want to go nuts? You know, make it really intense on them when they're coming in the stadium? Yeah, do that.
2: They're going to have to overcome some adversity this year.
1: And I hope they do, and I hope they don't overcome it. I hope the adversity gets them, and I hope they lose a couple ball games.
2: We have 2 more hours of Eric's birthday show live from Rusty Wallace Honda, I-75 and Callahan Drive. 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
4: Making sure your kids get enough sleep. It's one of the most important things you can do for them as a parent, and yet it's often overlooked. Not only does sleep in the early years set the stage for mental and physical health, it also creates the foundation for how one sleeps later in life. That's according to the National Sleep Foundation. Now, that organization recommends 14 to 17 hours a night for newborns, 12 to 15 for infants, 11 to 14 for toddlers, 10 to 13 for preschoolers, and 9 to 11 for school-aged children. When it's age appropriate, start by talking to your kids about why sleep is important. It helps their body grow, helps their brains learn, helps their mood stay steady. Don't underestimate the importance of a routine. You can even narrate what you're doing step by step to help them along the way. I'm Dr. Sanjay Gupta, helping you live a better life.

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2: If the San Antonio Spurs don't come back to win the NBA championship, them blowing a 29-point lead in Game 4 of the NBA Finals is up there with the Falcons blowing a 28-3 lead in Super Bowl 51 against the Patriots as the biggest collapses in sports history. And I can't help but think, if Greg Popovich were still coaching this team, the Spurs would be up in this series. I'm Nick Costos.
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10: Hope you're having a great Eric Ainge's birthday up there in the Tri-Cities. Hope you're having a great day celebrating me up in, you know, Kingsport, Johnson City, Bristol, all the fine people listening to the EA show on the Monster right here on the Sports Animal, 991thesportsanimal.com. If you miss any of it, you can always podcast it right there. It's a big ticket day right here at Rusty Wallace Honda. A beautiful day for now. Might be a little interesting later this afternoon, but right now you can come over here, check out these brand new Hondas, and you can also sign up for the Big Ticket.
11: Big Ticket 2026 brought to you by Food City. Certified Angus Beef and Low T Center is right here. We've had several people come in and see us this morning already here. Wish Eric a happy birthday and sign up for the Big Ticket 2026.
10: Peter Burns wins.
11: Yeah.
10: He often does.
11: Yeah.
10: Peter Burns wins to the long video of the president, the head coach, Joey McGuire, Kirby Hocutt, the athletic director, the associate athlete, all the round table just barf fest that was.
11: Yes.
10: Peter Burns said, okay, I figured it out. Texas Tech finished last in the Big 12 Fantasy Football League, and this PR campaign of theirs this week was their punishment.
11: Yes.
10: That is the winner.
11: It couldn't be worse. So that's where we start. All right, we're gonna put a pin in.
10: Good. Let's move on.
11: Texas Tech for a while.
10: They're annoying. They suck. Just beat them.
11: We have Spurs Knicks game 5 tomorrow.
10: Yeah.
11: We have 100 days inside 100 days to college football. CBS has put the major quarterbacks into tiers. Tell you what they are, what those tiers are, and who's in them coming up here. In a little bit, we have early betting lines for 5 of Tennessee's SEC games. Nobody tell Brendan Sorsby, though he can get them in early, unless he's really getting help. Chad Jake Live coming up at 11. We'll have a College World Series preview. Does that do anything for you with Tennessee not in it?
10: Not really. I mean, it's one of those things where I'll put it on.
11: Okay.
10: You know, like if we're at the house, which on weekends we don't. But
11: Georgia,
10: like
11: Texas kind of moves the meter for us. Cool. It might be a fun game, but
10: there might be a lot of balls sprayed all over the yard.
11: Yeah.
10: But yeah, no, not really.
11: Okay. This from Brad McMurphy this morning. The Big Ten will not prohibit schools from scheduling Texas Tech, though the league did discuss Nebraska saying it won't schedule them in any sport. So the Big Ten's not going to say, we're going to make a rule.
10: No, you guys can do whatever you want.
11: Yeah.
10: Wink.
11: Yeah.
10: Conversation. And then all the schools say, well, we're just not going to.
11: Yeah. I mean, it's like.
10: Good.
11: Softball coaches did already. Add some sports to it. So all that and more coming up over these next couple of hours. Let's go to the text box before we move on. Chase says, June is June, and it's EA Day every day.
10: Hey, come on. All right.
11: There you go.
10: All right.
11: Can you read the text that your mom sent for your birthday on air?
10: Yeah. My mom said, happy birthday, son. Please go get your tick bite checked today. Thanks, Mom.
11: How does it look today?
10: Well, I don't want to lift my shirt up. No one's around.
11: It's still red. Yeah, I would go get that looked at.
10: It's red and yellow now.
11: Yeah, I'd go get that looked at.
10: Yeah, we'll see what happens. I don't know. We got beach volleyball tomorrow. It's my birthday. I don't want to spend my birthday going to the doctor.
11: Well, you just go to the hop-in doctor. Make an appointment online so you don't have to wait.
10: Maybe. Yeah. We'll see.
11: All right. This Brandon from Greenville says, in this NIL transfer portal era, it's obvious that loyalty's God for some. If they don't stop this now, who's to say that someone with a lower moral compass won't bet against their team, try and affect the outcome?
10: They will. I mean, that's the thing. Like, that will happen. It's already happened in sports. This isn't, like, new. Yeah. This has been going on forever. Remember the mob's involvement? Remember the NBA refs?
11: Yeah.
10: They were, like, straight up throwing games because they were on the hook. Because guess what? They had a problem. They were addicted to gambling, and they were in charge of NBA games, and they affected the outcomes.
11: And because it wasn't, because the sports gambling wasn't as above board as it is now, they were in it. Tim Donahue was in it to some scary people. He wasn't into it to FanDuel Sportsbook. He was into it to
10: do this gym. Or you lose a finger.
11: Yeah.
10: Yeah.
11: It was going to cut off his finger.
10: Or your life. Yeah. It's... It's already been a thing. I hope this doesn't happen. But you're saying it's okay. It's like the old saying, what you allow,
11: yeah.
10: What you allow, you advocate for.
11: Right.
10: If you're allowing it, you're advocating for it. And some people don't view life that way. It's true. It's true when you're raising children. It's true if you have employees. If you allow 30 minutes late to work every day, you're advocating for them to just show up 30 minutes late. It's okay to do it. Come on down.
11: And I think...
10: Says the guy that shows up late sometimes.
11: I think this is the reason why you have seen so many people come out so hard against this is they don't want to let one legal opinion somewhere suggest that they advocate for it on their campus or in their league or in their professional league.
10: Without a doubt.
11: That's why everybody's coming out so hard against it. Anyway, we'll have that. So we roll on here. That is the 10 o'clock reset here today. All right. Spurs-Knicks, game 5 tomorrow night. Let's start here. We're going to Tennessee football on the other side. Spurs-Knicks, game 5. Where are you on this? Scale of 1 to 10.
10: I don't see a world where San Antonio doesn't win this game. I thought they were going to win the last one, and
11: right.
10: Sure enough, they had the worst blown lead in the history of the NBA Finals. One of the worst blown leads in sports, right? It's Falcons. It's Falcons Super Bowl to Tom Brady.
11: Yes,
10: it's this. You know, Game 4 of the NBA Finals. But the Spurs are good, and they're young. They're coached young. They play young, and that bit them in the butt. But I don't think that will happen again. they're too tough. They fight too hard. They're too skilled. Mm-hmm. You know, like that's the other thing. They're just they're really good at basketball. There's a reason they're in the finals. So I think you could make a legitimate argument that that it should be Spurs 3-1. And I don't think you're crazy for doing that, but it's not. It's Knicks 3-1. I think everybody wanted, you know, everyone thinks it's cool when the team that wins it gets to win it in their own arena. Not for the Knicks. Their fans have been awful. All the fake, all the celebrities pretending just because it's New York, that's fine. You know, whatever. It's kind of annoying, but I can get over that. The actual fans and the things that have been happening outside the arena, how they've been treating Spurs fans, is absolutely pathetic. And I don't want the Knicks to win anymore. So I hope that the Spurs just win three in a row.
11: Yes.
10: I doubt that'll happen. I doubt that'll happen. But that's what I would want to happen. So let's all root for the Spurs to win tomorrow night. And you can get to a game seven. Anything can happen.
11: Yes,
10: literally anything.
11: Yes, it can. And probably will.
10: I mean, you watched it in softball. Both of those teams, Texas and Texas Tech, all they had to do, if you can get to the second game, anything can happen. They both won.
11: Both of those teams did it in their super regional and then did it in their regional or in the World Series. Texas lost its first game of its super, had to win two back-to-back elimination games to make the World Series. Then they lose their opener in the World Series to Tennessee. Win the rest of them, have the hardest possible path to come back and win a national championship. And, yeah, as you mentioned, Tennessee put Texas Tech in the loser's bracket after they had to win an elimination game in their super as well. So, yeah, one game at a time. But I'm looking forward to getting out, pulling that up tomorrow night and watching a little hoops. Not much on tonight, sports-wise.
10: I don't know what we're doing today. Susan is at home right now. Ramsey's at her summer camp. Shout out to We Rock the Spectrum out there in Franklin Square.
11: Yep.
10: Just totally dominating over there. Right now, Susan and Fallon and TD are at the house doing I don't know what. Probably something for my birthday, but I don't know.
11: Magic. We'll come back, 865-656-9900, to join us when we return. It's Eric's birthday, so we're gonna play Eric Choice. We're either going college football quarterback tiers, or we're going lines for Tennessee's SEC games.
10: We are going to come back with college football quarterbacks.
11: All right, that's next on the Eric Haynes Show. 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

0: We're live at Rusty Wallace Honda, I-75 and Callahan Drive, where it's Big Ticket Day, and you can come on by right here. We'll be here until noon.
1: Stay safe later today, by the way. Some storms look like they may come through right after lunchtime in our entire listening area. But on up into the Tri-Cities, some wind damage possible. I just saw an alert, particularly up in northeast Tennessee. So stay safe throughout our whole listening area here today. 865-656-9900 to join us. We have the annual CBS College Football Quarterback Tiers list, where they have separated quarterbacks into different groups rather than just rating them 1 to 100 and whatever. Tier 1, obvious Heisman candidates. You want to throw out some names that you think are on here?

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1: Like, I think their name should be up there because they're returning, but I don't value them as good of a quarterback, but you look at where they're playing, Julian Sain at Ohio yep. State, because Ohio He's State's going to be great.
2: He ought
1: to be
2: on
1: there. CJ Carr, Notre Dame yep. ought to be on there.
2: There's three more. Two of them are transfers.
1: Gunnar Stockton should be on there.
3: He's not. He's in the next
2: Man,
3: tier.
2: We'll get there in a second.
1: They like to screw that up. Okay.
2: The rest of their Heisman tier is Josh Hoover at Indiana, the TCU transfer.
1: He's at Indiana, yeah.
2: Darian Mintz at Miami.
1: He's on my tier one list as well.
2: Jaden Miava, USC.
1: And they have a tough schedule, but he's one of the best passers. You know, had one of the best statistical seasons in the country. All those guys, I'll be shocked if any of those guys don't have a good year.
2: So those are the eight that are in the Heisman contender tier, according to CBS.
1: Okay.
2: Okay, next group. Number one in your next group, which is all-conference caliber veterans, Gunnar Stockton.
1: Yep.
2: Marcel Reed.
1: Yeah, A&M's going to be good.
2: C.J. Bailey at NC State.
1: NC State's probably not going to be good. He's a good player, though.
2: Kevin Jennings, SMU. Noah Fifita at Arizona. And Brennan Soresby, Texas Tech.
1: Yeah, he's got to be on the list. He's a good player, and they don't play anybody. So, I mean, short of him just not handling this stuff very well, he ought to be on there.
2: Proven and predictable. They say you know what you're going to get from this group. Expectations are through the roof, but they're veterans with relatively high floors. They can be elevated. Devin Dampier at Utah. Drake Lindsey, Minnesota. Avery Johnson, Kansas State. Bo Prabula, Virginia, the Missouri transfer. And Nico Iamaleava, UCLA.
1: Hey, he's getting a new coach.
2: Bob Chesney comes in.
1: Maybe that'll help him out a little bit.
2: After a 3-9 start that I would not say was completely his fault. What can Bob Chesney do with Nico?
1: Can they block for him and give him a chance would be the question there.
2: All right. Before we continue on with the tiers, you have the phones at 865-656-9900 for a very special guest. Good morning.
4: Happy birthday!
1: Oh, my beautiful wife and my beautiful daughter. Is TD there too?
4: Hi, happy birthday.
1: Hi, Fallon.
4: I love you.
1: Love you too.
4: See Put ya.
1: The Oh, Thomas, what's up, dude? Oh, thank you guys. I love you, babe.
2: That's amazing.
1: Yeah. Oh.
2: They're fun.
1: Thanks, babe.
2: That was fun.
1: That's awesome.
2: A nice little pick-me-up for Eric Ainge.
1: Do you want to hear something funny?
2: Yes.
1: So we're potty training him. So I just got a message a minute ago from Susan, and they were going out to check the mail. Mm-hmm. The TD's just butt naked on our road, just from the house to the mailbox and back. So if you're in Lenore City, there is a naked, almost two-year-old. His last name is Ainge. That tracks.
2: I think for Parker, it's going to be easier than it was for Cooper, because Parker's decided that he sees Cooper go to the bathroom, and so now
1: he's just watching it.
2: He started a couple of times, has walked in there and stood next to the toilet while peeing in his diaper.
1: He's like, oh yeah, it's coming then. Right now, TD has a little Hot Wheels potty, and he'll go up to it, and it's hilarious. Like a man, he'll like put his hand on Susan's desk and his hand on his hip, or like scratch his butt cheek, and he'll just pee every. I mean, it goes. Some of it goes in the Hot Wheels potty. Most of it goes all over the seat and the floor. And that's all right, buddy. You'll probably be peeing on the seat for the rest of your life. All the cool kids are doing it.
2: All right, ears.
1: Oh, thanks, guys. I love you guys.
2: We continue with quarterback rankings. Now, you're not going to hear as much about some of these guys. But these are...
1: There's so many good quarterbacks. Like, real quick, though. Okay. Dante Moore would have been a first-round pick. He came back. Yes. Arch Manning... The way he played at the end of the year, I think we're all about to see straight up how he's, you know, Arch Manning all year long, and we're going to have to see it in Neyland Stadium. Chambliss, Heisman contender. Stockton is going to be great. Maeva's good. Carr, Sain, all these guys. Marcel Reed's going to be good. Mensa at Miami, guess what? They just

0: did it with Carson Beck.
1: Yeah.
0: And they have everything else. They're going to be great. Josh Hoover in Indiana, right?
1: Yeah.
0: Cignetti said he just came here and he met his two best friends. A great run game and a great defense. Josh Hoover at Indiana is probably going to be really good. Is short of this whole the saga derailing him mentally, Brennan Sorsby should be really good at Texas Tech, and they literally play nobody. It's pathetic. So, I mean, like, we may have 20 A seasons from college quarterbacks, and that doesn't include a bunch of other good ones, too.
1: Yeah.
0: Man, I you know one quarterback name that I don't know how we're going to remember him, but the fact that Lenoris Sellers signed at South Carolina,
1: yeah,
0: and in the era we're playing in with his ability, didn't put his name in the portal and transfer to go be like to do what Josh Hoover did or Brennan Sorsby did or Darian Mensah did or like some of these guys that are doing this. If he would have put his name in the portal, it would be Lenoris Sellers starting quarterback at, you know, national champion contending school, and he would have put up all the numbers in the world, and he'd be a Heisman candidate.
1: Right.
0: And he chose to not do that and just stay at South Carolina. And in the world we live in, is it weird that I think I love the guy for it? I know he's getting paid handsomely there. Sure. Everyone, like, I get it, but he could have commanded $4 to $6 million. You know, like it would have been Lane Kiffin saying, do I want Sam Levitt? Or do I want Lenoris Sellers to be my quarterback to help me, you know, take the next step? I think that's cool.
1: It was even more surprising considering the market that was out there.
0: Market that's out there and the fact that your coach is on the hot seat, your team's not any good, and it's like they can't block for you. You hardly have anybody to throw it to. Like, everything in the world, Lenoris Sellers should not be the quarterback at South Carolina right now. And he is. And I kind of think that's awesome.
1: And that's what makes this tier that I'm going to bring up interesting. They call it internal promotions. Patience paid off. These players did not transfer and are now in line to be the starting jobs after being backups. Chris Vezina at Clemson. KJ Jackson at Arkansas. Cole Ballard, Kansas. Jeremy Hekulinski at Iowa. These are people that you probably haven't heard of. Zena at Clemson is the most high-profile of these. He was a four-star in the class of 2023. He's attempted just 105 passes, but it appears he's who they're rolling with. All right, last tier here. Sophomore stars. They have five of these. Guys that showed some ability as true freshmen and are now taking the next step. Bear Bachmeyer at BYU. Jerron Kuei Sagapalute at Cal. Malik Washington at Maryland. Bryce Underwood, Michigan.
0: That Cal quarterback, he's good.
1: Pitt, yeah. So these are players to come back. All right.
0: Do you want to know three names that I have in the – I'm going to be watching closely because I think all three of – two of them especially could be Heisman contenders.
1: Yeah.
0: We have 40 of these guys this year, man. Football's crazy.
1: Yeah.
0: I want to know how good Bryce Underwood's going to be. He was a true freshman at Michigan last year.
1: Yeah.
0: They got a new coach. They're obviously, we know now, their program in their locker room was beyond toxic. He was a true freshman, and they won, I think, 9 games.
1: And now they have a proven head coach.
0: And now they have Steady Eddie, a head coach. And I don't know, like Bryce Underwood, he's the number one overall recruit. How good is he going to be? John Mateer led Oklahoma through broken throwing hand injury, and I've done that, to a playoff appearance last year. And he has like Baker Mayfield type, Brett Favre run around, sling it everywhere. Like, he's one of the more impressive physical throwers of the football in this entire class. More than Arch, Dante Moore, Chambliss, Stockton, Sayankar, I have all these guys. John Mateer running around throwing the ball physically is more impressive than every one of those guys. So how good is he going to be? And then could DJ Lagway be any good at Baylor? New system, new refresh, not toxic. Your team sucks and you're the quarterback and we all blame you. What about DJ Lagway? And again, five-star recruit now at Baylor.
1: All right, we have a question on this from the text box when we come back.
0: Okay.
1: That I think is a fair one to ask.
0: All right.
1: We return next to our 865-6569 and talking college football quarterbacks. 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
0: What a perfect thing to do on my birthday.
1: Absolutely. Talking quarterbacks on the quarterback's birthday. We come back on the Eric Ain't Show.
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17: We've talked a lot about measles over the past year, but mumps has largely flown under the radar, even though it's been making a bit of a comeback as well. That's because fewer people are getting the MMR vaccine, which stands for measles, mumps, and rubella. The vaccine's been around for decades. It is effective. It is safe. What makes mumps outbreaks difficult to contain is that symptoms usually don't appear for 2 to 3 weeks after someone's been exposed. And that can make it hard to pin down where that exposure took place. And someone who is infected can transmit the virus to someone else before they are symptomatic. If you get sick, which could manifest like a run-of-the-mill respiratory virus or the telltale swelling of your cheeks and jaw, all you can really do at that point is to treat the symptoms and also isolate yourself so you don't infect anyone else. I'm Dr. Sanjay Gupta, helping you live a better life.
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24: We're tracking strong to severe storms for your Friday, with the primary impact being damaging wind gusts. All rain will clear as we head overnight. From the WVLT First Alert Weather Center, I'm meteorologist Megan Desmal.
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30: All right, from the text box. This person didn't sign their name, but the question both of you should be asking is, why the hell didn't Tennessee's head coach get one of these quarterbacks in here this year? Well, most of them were not in the portal. We went to the transfer portion of the list earlier.
29: No, Darian Mensa was a well-paid $4 million Duke quarterback that Miami just said, come here, we'll pay you more.
30: Yes.
29: Then he went from Duke to Miami without ever seeing what else to do.
30: Their top transfer list.
29: Sorsby did that to Texas Tech. Hoover did that to Indiana. I'm trying to think of who else.
30: Drew Mestemager followed his head coach.
29: Yep.
30: Byron Brown from USF followed his head coach. Rocco Becht followed his head coach from Iowa State to Penn State. Ethan Grunkmeyer followed his head coach from Penn State to Virginia Tech.
29: Levitt didn't. Sam Levitt from Arizona State was one highly touted guy that came here, went to LSU. I think he took another trip too.
30: Yep.
29: And we all know the Kiffin coming to the airport story.
30: Yeah.
29: Tried to get him, and he got a bigger offer and didn't let us counter. You know, so, I mean, that's business.
30: And so that's the answer. Like, you can be mad about that if you want. That's fine.
29: Listen, if Brennan Sorsby, Josh Hoover, Darian Mensa, and a lot of these other, some of these other guys, if they all would have just put their name in the portal, Drew Mestemaker, and said, I'm going to take, five trips, open bidding, and there was all these guys available. That's not how this works. So if you're mad about it, be mad at how the system is. Don't be mad that Darian Mensa went to Miami. Miami just tampered with him while he was a Duke player.
30: Right.
29: And said, come here, here's your money. And he said, okay. So, yeah, technically you have to put your name in the portal. But there's the old do not contact, it's name in the portal, and they announce where they're going.
30: Yes. That doesn't have to be right, but it's the way it happened.
29: Yeah, you missed on Sam Levitt, and I mean, if you want to be mad that Josh Heupel offered him a lot of money, he was going to do it, and then another coach offered him more money, and he didn't give Josh Heupel a chance to pay that amount of money to further the negotiation. You could be mad at that, but I guess you'd be mad at Josh Heupel, the businessman. Why wouldn't you offer him? Just offer him six. If you know people are going to offer him four, offer him six. Well, I don't want my coach to do that.
30: I don't think that's responsible.
29: Yeah, that's dumb.
30: And that's...
29: there's no guarantee that he's going to be good anyway.
30: That's the other side of this is you made a business. Why did you not bring one of these people in? Because you made a business decision that these players were worth what they were worth. And you weren't going to outbid for them because you liked what it is. He says, BS, Sam Levitt was set to come here. Lane flew into the Knoxville airport and stole him out from underneath the head coach's feet. Okay, he offered him more money than Tennessee was willing to spend on Sam Levitt. I don't know. I don't know what you want him to do. Do you want Josh Heupel and Lane Kiffin to have a death match in the front of the fountain of the Knoxville Airport? Like, you make your offer, you got outbid. If he wants to take more money to go to LSU, and LSU is willing to say, we'll pay you a dollar more than any other offer, and he says yes to that, I'm not sure. It goes back to the old recruiting world. Well, they didn't pull in a good enough recruiting class back in the day. Okay, what did you want them to do differently? You can't make somebody take an offer that they don't want to take. You can't make someone value some other offer. Responds, you give Levitt $500,000 more than LSU's top offer. That's how important the position is. Instead, we gave $2 million to defensive end that can't play this year.
29: So, I mean, yeah, but that's a miss.
30: Yeah.
29: That's a miss. But if you want to be mad at that, don't be mad that...
30: But the two things were not related.
29: No.
30: The two things were not related. LSU was willing to pay whatever it took to get Sam Levitt.
29: Report is a couple $1 million more than we offered it.
30: Correct. And so he keeps saying over and over, give him $500,000 more to come here than LSU. How much are you willing to pay to do that? Are you willing? And by the way, you have to have the donors behind the scenes that are willing to put up the money for it. Because you can't just go pull $4 million out of the athletic department coffers. It's not how it works.
29: No, and
30: you have to be able to get, and on top of all this, Sam Levitt's NIL deals at LSU are held up in the clearinghouse right now, and he's not going to make the money that he was promised anyway. Neither here nor there. You can't just come over the top and say, and also, what is, if Sam Levitt's Tennessee's quarterback, because we're going to talk about lines coming up here in a second. With Sam Levitt as Tennessee's quarterback, what is the projected record right now?
29: I would say at least probably a game better, because you know that his ceiling is higher. You look at what they got out of Joey Aguilar last year. I think if Sam Levitt's here, I do think you're probably having a very different conversation, but it doesn't mean that Sam Levitt would be any better than, let's just say, Faison wins a job. There's no guarantee that Sam Levitt's production isn't going to be any better than Faison's
30: would be. I think it would be better, but is it a 2 or 3 game swing on your record better? I don't think that's the case.
29: Maybe not. I don't. That's so hard to quantify. I mean, if Sam Levitt came here and he didn't take Lane's deal and he was our quarterback and we were talking about our run game and our receivers and all that, and we have this Arizona State transfer that can move and sling it all over the place and Heupel's system, he's going to be great. I think we'd be having a very different conversation about our football team right now because you know more. Again, just because you know more doesn't necessarily mean it's better. Like we say it all the time. Just because it's new doesn't mean it's not better than it was last year. You don't know that. I'm not saying Faison's going to be better than Joey Aguilar's stats last year. I'm not saying that. But you know what? You don't know. You don't know that he's not going to rip off a couple special runs in the fourth quarter and then hit a bomb and beat somebody. You didn't know that Casey Clawson, mm-hmm. 2003 quarterback, mm-hmm. right? You got freshman Eric Ainge coming in behind him. You know, we beat a couple teams that they didn't beat the year before.
30: Yeah.
29: And one was way better. Casey as a senior was way better than I was as a freshman.
30: Yeah.
29: But you don't know how it's going to work. You don't know how the team's going to go around. Peyton Manning graduates in 1997.
30: And
29: next guy takes over and you go undefeated and you win a championship because of things you don't know how to quantify. So,
30: and that's why Sam says, don't be mad until after you see how everyone plays.
29: Yeah, I mean,
30: we may be better off with what we have. I mean, Tennessee may beat LSU here in November.
29: There's also no guarantee that you pay him $6 million and then he's never really right from the injury that he had. Hey, listen, you did get one wrong. You offered high ones, not to two. It was high ones to a guy to come here, and you missed. And you thought he was going to be the Chasmanian devil.
30: You didn't understand that he got a head injury last year. It has not been the same since.
29: He wasn't going to be the same, and people around him were going to be the same, and you missed that. Because Jim Knowles would never have said to bring the guy if that's what he was bringing. There's a reason every other player that he brought is probably starting for us this year.
30: Nathan says, our fans don't want players that are here just for the money, but then get mad when you don't outbid on a player that's just in it for the money. That's fairly accurate as well. JT says exactly what you said, Eric. Let's not forget LSU's taking a gamble paying him that much money because no one knows if he's going to be close to 100% this year.
29: He could tear his ACL on the first play of the game and never play again. Aaron Rodgers was the best thing that the Jets ever did, bringing him in. And he tore his Achilles on the fourth play of the first game. Mm-hmm. And, yeah, there you are.
30: Yeah, remember, Sam Levitt's coming off a foot injury. He was not a full participant in their spring practice. And you don't know where he's going to be in the fall. You assume he's going to be fine.
29: I think he's going to be healthy. And I think Lane and Weiss are going to have him playing really good. I do think that one's going to sting to anyone who's still mad that we didn't offer him a random $2 million more than anyone else was offering him. I wouldn't have done it. I would have lost him too. I straight up, if I was the head coach at Tennessee and I had him on campus, I would have wanted him. After talking to him, I would have been like, yep, I can work with that. And I can, yes. And I would have offered him top dollar, which we did. And then when he left and got offered way more, and then part of taking that offer, Lane, hey, you want to get mad at somebody? Talk to Lane. Talk to Lane, because Lane's the good one that said, I'll offer you this, but you're done.
30: And Lane
29: right
30: also,
29: now, you tell me yeah. right now,
30: or we're
29: and
30: not
29: it's
30: good.
29: Yours, or you're not, or the deal's off the table. Yeah. And Sam Levitt said, wow, okay.
30: Now.
29: Deal.
30: Yeah.
29: I mean, come on. What are you supposed to do?
30: Lane Kiffin also has a massive amount of pressure on him this year, because if they don't win 11 games and make the playoff, there's a lot of donors that are going to be very upset with how their money was spent. We will come back. It's the kind of pressure you want to embrace, though, if you're Lane Kiffin. We have a final segment of this hour, 865-656-9900, more your interaction. We take a look at, okay, what is Tennessee's win-loss? We'll look at the betting lines. We come back on the Eric Haines Show, live from Rusty Wallace Honda.
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15: We've talked a lot about measles over the past year, but mumps has largely flown under the radar, even though it's been making a bit of a comeback as well. That's because fewer people are getting the MMR vaccine, which stands for measles, mumps, and rubella. The vaccine's been around for decades. It is effective. It is safe. What makes mumps outbreaks difficult to contain is that symptoms usually don't appear for 2 to 3 weeks after someone's been exposed. And that can make it hard to pin down where that exposure took place. And someone who is infected can transmit the virus to someone else before they are symptomatic. If you get sick, which could manifest like a run-of-the-mill respiratory virus or the telltale swelling of your cheeks and jaw, all you can really do at that point is to treat the symptoms and also isolate yourself so you don't infect anyone else. I'm Dr. Sanjay Gupta, helping you live a better life.

0: Snoop would be doing a cartoon happy birthday song. Or Ice-T would just randomly be, you know,
1: you're not gonna
0: star.
1: No, you're not, you know, you could say here's your two options. One, dead from gang violence. Two, in jail from gang violence. Three, multimillionaire, famous to every genre of human alive and doing kids' birthday stuff.
0: Yes.
1: They'd say, give me the third option.
0: Yeah.
1: Yeah. Oh, well, I know where that came from. Good job, Eli. That's the preferred happy birthday song in the Ainge household, so I know where that came from. Good job, Eli.
0: Travis from the text box says, sometimes you go ahead and spend $5 million on a quarterback, and the whole nation hates you 3 months later. How would we feel today if you had outbid Texas Tech for Brennan Sorsby?
1: Oh, my gosh. Dodged a bullet there.
0: I mean, that's the other side of this whole thing. Well, okay, Josh Heupel went out and got one of these guys on the list, and it's Brennan Sorsby. Are we hitching our wagon and defending him to the hilt? No. I guarantee you Tennessee is not doing what Texas Tech did if Brennan Sorsby is your quarterback.
1: I just hope.
0: Not a chance.
1: No way. I just hope that Georgia Faison plays good football and blossoms into an excellent Tennessee quarterback. That's what I want to happen because that's more fun. It's more fun to recruit a guy from high school and then him get coached up and him be awesome. That's we tried it with Nico and that didn't work for reasons that have nothing to do with the coaching staff. That just didn't work. But that's the only one that we've tried this with. You know, so like I hope one of our guys, I hope it works. I know winning a championship is fun. There's no way any Indiana fan cares that Fernando Mendoza came from Cal to be their quarterback and win a championship. You know? They don't.
0: Yeah.
1: But I bet it would be even cooler for, like, Notre Dame, right, for C.J. Carr or Julian Sain at Ohio State. No, wait, did he transfer in after a year? Maybe. But even he's only played there. Carr's only played there. You know, how cool would it be for Georgia? Listen, this is weird. But for Gunnar Stockton to wait his turn and keep getting coached up and get the Bobo QB treatment and then just go win him a championship or something. That's awesome.
0: Yeah.
1: Arch Manning for Texas. I know people hate Georgia and people hate Texas. I get it. But, like, that would be cool. You know, Arch watched Quinn Ewers play for 2 years as the number one recruit in the country and then goes on to win a championship. I just think that element – you know, we haven't seen as much of that. These teams that are winning are winning with a quarterback from the transfer portal.
0: Right.
1: And it would be nice if someone had a ton of success with a guy they just, recruited out of high school and he only played for one school, won him something cool, and then graduated. Wow, that would be awesome.
0: I think so. We're talking about lines. Tennessee right now, if you look at the lines that are out there and assume that you're going to win the rest of the games, because the rest of the games you should win, Tennessee right now would be a Vegas projection to go 8-4, with two games being effectively a pick 'em. Alabama, you're a 1.5-point underdog. LSU, you're a 1.5-point underdog. So those two games at home, 1.5-point. Vanderbilt, you're a 3-point favorite. So with those swings, be a 9-3-10-2 football team.
1: Take care of the football, hit some big plays, and run around. Make some plays. Don't do it with a homegrown recruit. Wow, what a concept in college football right now.
0: We have one more hour coming to you live from the intersection of selection. Rusty Wallace on it. It's next.
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10: 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We need people to trust us in order to get things like love, friendship, and career success. 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When you make yourself vulnerable by revealing something sensitive, it does make other people trust you. In turn, when you ask someone to reveal something about themselves, showing that interest will generally lead someone to like you more. Why? Because people like to be asked about themselves, she says. It also signals that they are discriminating and choosy, but in a good way. I'm Dr. Sanjay Gupta, helping you live a better life.
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15: The New York Knicks 29-point comeback in Game 4 of the NBA Finals might not be numerically the biggest comeback in the history of the NBA, but given the stakes, it is absolutely the biggest comeback in the history of the NBA. The Knicks lose that game. It's 2-2, and San Antonio reclaims home court. Now the Knicks have all the momentum. The Knicks are up 3-1. Last night, what we saw, the biggest comeback in NBA history. I'm Nick Costos.
16: The U.S. Treasury quietly released its official financial report for 2025. It appears by its own numbers, the U.S. government seems insolvent. It's reported that the Treasury shows about $6 trillion in assets and over $47 trillion in liabilities. Add it all up, and it looks like the U.S. owes more than $130 trillion it doesn't have. 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
1: 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Eli played the Snoop Dogg Happy Birthday song, So Susan and Fallon and TD are all dancing, so good job, Eli.
20: Now, is it their birthday, or do they just like the song?
1: It's my birthday.
20: Today is your birthday.
1: I'm 40 years old today.
20: Today
1: I'm 40 years old.
20: Wow.
1: Yeah, and because I'm 40 years old, they're having a lot of fun with it.
20: I am like almost exactly 7 months older than Eric.
0: Really?
20: Yes.
1: What day is your birthday?
20: The 18th.
1: Oh, yeah, that's basically.
20: It's close.
1: We're the same age. Yeah. I mean, at that point, same age.
20: I mean, we went to different schools together.
1: Yeah, we did.
20: Yeah.
1: You know, brothers from a different mother.
20: That's right.
1: You know, no big deal.
20: That's right.
1: Where's the other 40-year-old Chad?
20: Yeah.
1: What happened? Why is he not here,
20: Well,
1: Jake?
20: He's actually 60 today. It's his 60th birthday.
1: Man.
20: And he is out celebrating.
1: By? What's he doing celebrating his 60th birthday?
0: He stole Rusty's car and is trying to drive around it.
20: He did. Well, they got him in it. They greased up the window.
0: Right.
20: Had a couple guys. They pushed him in it, but they cannot get him out of it.
1: Oh, no. Jaws of life
20: well,
1: stuff?
20: Well, the problem is that's Rusty's car, and they don't want to have to cut it open.
1: So is he just... Maybe a permanent fixture?
20: Right now, they're putting Crisco around the edges, and they're going to try to see if they get a crane, if they could jerk him out of it.
1: Man. Hashtag prayers for Chad.
20: Yeah. Jeez. Prayers for the car.
1: Well, you know what? What's funny is Charlie's not here today either.
20: Wow.
1: And I heard they did the same thing on the other window with Charlie.
20: Oh, gosh.
1: So there was a chance that Chad and Charlie are in this car together.
20: Oh, that's a lot of humanity stuffed inside a car
1: there. That's a lot of man.
20: Yeah.
0: Well, you know, at least it's like, you know, Jimmy Spencer made a career of it, having to be wedged in that tiny McDonald's car and then the cigarette car after that. So, you know, it's possible. It's possible. I was going through. I had to delete some stuff out of my iCloud account so I could back up my phone. And I realize I have Rusty Wallace's number in my phone.
20: What?
0: And it's like...
20: Me too.
0: It's like, tell 1991 Brian Rice that one day you're going to have Rusty Wallace's phone number, but you're responsible enough that you don't just, like, geek out and call it randomly.
20: So when you saw it in there the other day, did you just like, hey, Rusty, what's up?
0: Yeah. It's in my text messages because I have texted with Rusty Wallace, and now it was to set up an appearance on this show. I think it was actually about the first time he did the motorcycle ride, which is coming up soon.
20: I think Rusty's on Tyler and Will today.
0: Oh, really?
20: I think so.
0: Okay.
1: That's exciting.
0: Yeah. Talking about the motorcycle ride, I imagine.
20: Yep.
0: Coming up later this week. We're
20: next Saturday.
0: Yeah, we're in the final countdown, speaking of 80 songs, which we'll get to in a second.
20: And speaking of not next Saturday, but this Saturday, as in tomorrow Saturday, Deshaun Bishop will be at Rusty Wallace Key Alcove from 12 to 2 signing autographs.
0: Okay.
1: Yeah. That's cool.
0: Let's go.
1: We were just talking in the last segment how cool it would be for some of these teams, you know, that recruited a player at a high school and they went to that school and then they played at that school. Like, I hate Texas, but like the fact that Arch only went there and he's their quarterback and waited his turn. Gunnar Stockton at Georgia, you know, he just went there. He plays there.
20: Yeah.
1: And he's going to graduate there and only play there.
20: And that never
1: what, happens a concept,
20: now. Yeah.
1: What a concept. What a concept. Deshaun Bishop he's that guy.
20: Yeah.
1: Carnes went to Tennessee, waited his turn, plays his butt off, probably going to graduate from Tennessee, and you go, wow, high five, buddy.
0: Yeah. And then you're set. Whether the NFL works out or not, this is a community where he will always have a place.
20: And I don't know, I'm not the magazine that he's on the cover of. It's at all the
0: football
20: gas
0: time?
20: Stations, football time.
0: Yeah.
20: Have you seen his arms in that?
0: He looks like a transplant.
1: He's a
20: creative
1: player.
20: It literally
1: player.
20: Looks like I put on a jersey.
1: It looks like he swallowed a turtle. It's actually in a Tennessee jersey.
20: Yes. I mean, his arms are humongous, like chiseled out of a rock, almost just like mine.
1: Basically.
20: Yeah.
1: Basically you.
0: Basically. Before we tell any more lies about our forearms, it's time to play the jingle. It's time for Chad and Jake.
1: Time for Jake.
21: Here we go.

0: I got you.
1: I love it. All right. We have this week and we have one more week of rock ballad or athlete biography.
2: This has been very fun.
1: I think so, yeah. I have a coin for Chad because Charlie is also not here, so Eli is picking for Charlie.
2: Okay.
1: Here are the standings with 2 weeks left. This is a three-man race. Charlie has the lead at 17-3. Eric's in second at 16-4. Jake, you're not too far behind, 14-7.
2: Who's in the lead, Eric?
1: Charlie,
2: what's his?
1: Yeah. He's 17-3.
2: Okay.
1: He's one up on Eric.
2: Eli, man, I need some help today.
3: Yeah,
2: he's
3: can we suck today, Eli?
4: Well, actually, I heard Eric. Aren't you out next week?
3: I am out next week.
4: So you're telling me I get to determine, maybe determine who wins.
1: Yeah, because Charlie will be on side of Roswalski next week. Yeah.
3: Hey, Eli, remember that. Your mom just texted me happy birthday, too. She's very sweet. Your mom's a very nice radio legend in town.
2: Hey, so here's what I would focus on, Eli. I mean, you've got Eric Ainge from The Eric Ainge Show.
3: You do have
2: that. And you've got me, the customer. You know, screw Charlie, man.
3: Yeah, like, what does he actually provide here?
4: Yeah. He does control when you guys are on or not.
1: Yeah, and he controls when Eli gets coming to work, so that's part of that.
2: Hey, I could demand that he never be back on this show, and it's always you, Eli. You just let me know.
1: Ken Wilkins will have a heart attack.
3: We'll see.
1: We'll see
3: what happens. Hey, do you guys want a quick fun fact?
1: Yes.
3: Largest youth camp attendance in history for Arkansas State. Butch Jones just reported that they had the largest youth camp, RPAC, Arden.
1: Graphic on
3: Arkansas,
1: Twitter.
3: Arkansas State football, largest football youth attendance.
1: There is no fake title that Butch Jones can't have his social media team claim for him.
3: That is right.
1: As somebody who once was the social team for Butch Jones, had to... Okay, we'll make it graphic. Okay, thanks.
2: If Butch didn't tell you the camp was free...
1: Yeah. All right.
3: Do you guys want something else to make you mad?
1: What? Sure. One more.
3: Furthering the Josh Heupel's offense is High School Harry.
1: Yeah.
3: And it's not real football. Bryce Young, Panthers quarterback. You would have thought that Chris Brassel had been in a pro system his whole life.
1: Oh.
3: You would have thought he was playing real football, basically. Panthers quarterback about... Newest wide receiver that they love, Chris Brassel.
1: So it turns out that narrative about the wide receivers aren't ready was wrong.
3: That's the way to say that. Good job.
1: All right.
3: What a Bama
1: for,
3: take,
1: for
3: buddy.
1: Flipping the coin, I'm putting an S on the heads.
3: For Superman?
1: And, no, for song.
3: Okay.
1: And B on the tail for
3: balls.
1: Biography.
2: Isn't that illegal?
1: No. It's illegal.
2: You just defaced money.
1: It's okay. You were actually allowed to do it. It's a myth that you're not allowed to do it.
2: Oh, really?
3: I've autographed a $100 bill one time.
2: What?
3: Yeah.
2: Will you autograph for one and give it to me?
3: I think I got a 20.
1: He'll autograph yours.
2: No. I want his.
3: I might have a good old-fashioned one in here.
1: Jake, just to be clear, you're 14-6, not 14-7. I had given you one too many losses. But
3: wow, just giving you L's, man.
1: Well, this is 20. I was like,
2: we ain't taking no L's.
1: Said 14-7 does
3: and
1: not equal 20.
3: If you did take an L last night, don't worry. Tonight, you'll bounce back.
1: Mm. Number one.
3: Smelling salts hit.
1: Jake
3: Let's
1: Bull
3: go.
1: Is an American dilemma. An American dilemma. Is that a rock ballad or is that an athlete biography?
2: Well, I'm going to tell you. Do I have to go first since Chad's not here?
1: Yeah.
2: It's part of the contract.
1: Yeah, but you get to go last next week for championship.
2: American Dilemma was actually written by Herb, head coach of the 1980 U.S. Olympic
3: Bobcats.
2: Hockey team.
3: Yep. I'm going to go you going biography?
2: Yeah.
3: I'm going to go biography, too.
2: I'm telling you, it's written by Coach Herb.
3: American
1: Eli.
3: Dilemma, book, American Idiot, Green Day.
4: Well, I do read some books. I'm not a big reader, but that is actually a book I read, so it's a book.
1: All right.
3: Boy, this is when you know, and you're supposed to say song, Eli. It's called... It's called source being.
2: Yeah.
3: It's called throwing the game.
1: No, you don't want to throw the game for you next week.
2: I think Eli said he thought it was a book, but he was still thinking.
3: If he was thinking, he wouldn't have thought that.
1: When there's now a record of it, you know.
2: Oh, man.
1: All right, flipping the coin for Chad. He says...
3: Ball.
1: Song.
2: Watch it be right.
1: An American Dilemma is the authoritative biography on the career of Pete Rose.
3: Oh, man.
2: That's what...
3: Good job picking a Pete Rose with all the sores going on right now.
1: It was written by, let's see, Costa Kennedy, New York Times best-selling author. But yeah, this was it's known as the definitive biography of Pete Rose.
2: Speaking of sores, I heard that Texas's attorney general is going to get involved if they...
3: Yeah, for a couple $100 million.
2: Rule him out.
3: Scare Texas.
2: Ineligible.
3: I'm past all of it now. I just want everyone playing to blitz every play. Mm-hmm. No, I'm not advocating for dirty play, but I hope he gets hit every time he drops back to throw the football.
2: And you know there's going to be some word shared, like, you know,
3: oh, yeah.
2: Bet you weren't betting on that, or, you know...
1: Every time he throws a bad interception, oh, is he shaving points today?
2: Yeah.
3: I hope his own fans turn on him. He plays so bad. That's what I hope happened. These same people willing to die for him, I hope they change their tune.
1: Number two, we don't need another hero. We don't need another hero. Jake Bull, is that a rock ballad or an athlete biography? We don't need another hero.
3: We don't need another hero. Bum, ba-na-na-na. Ba-na-na-na. Go song with me, man.
2: I'm going.
3: I kind of killed that.
2: That 100% sounds.
3: We
2: like,
3: don't need another hero. Ba-na-na-na.
2: You had me on the first one.
3: First one was better.
2: Yeah, first one was better.
3: Song,
1: the fact
3: man.
1: That he's changed it. Does that tell you that it's a song?
3: Nah. Yeah. First, go with the first one. I like.
2: I'm going song.
1: He
3: me
1: says
3: too.
1: Song. Eric
3: I think
1: says
3: it's a song.
1: Song.
3: I think it's what I just sang actually.
1: Eli,
3: automatic hit.
4: Well, Eric. I can't disappoint my mom. So I know it's a Tina Turner song. Because she's played it for me before.
2: You're supposed to pick what you
3: You
2: don't
3: know it's a song, Eli. So you pick Buck.
1: No, he has integrity.
2: He's supposed to say, this sounds exactly like a
3: Tina Turner song that
2: I know.
3: My mom has played.
2: But I'm going to say Book just to be safe.
3: Yep.
1: All right.
4: Hey, I got player props here.
1: Coin in the air, you landed on song.
3: Okay.
1: Which means we don't need another hero. This one, the Carl Wave version of the song that is rated as one of the top 100 rock ballads of the 80s and 90s.
3: Come on.
1: But it is indeed a song.
3: Hold on. Oh, what's about? So not Tina Turner? Who's the song you went with?
1: Carl Wave is how it was listed in the.
3: Well, maybe that's a. Because it is only pulling up Tina Turner here.
2: This sounds exactly like what you were singing.
1: Yeah. Couldn't be closer.
3: Yeah. Okay.
1: All right. Number three. Rock ballad or athlete biography, Wherever I Wind Up. Wherever I Wind Up.
3: I mean,
1: Jake Bull.
3: It sounds like Wherever.
2: This sounds like a journeyman.
1: Okay.
2: You know, somebody that played for, like, I don't know.
3: Five team. Yeah, oh, this could be Josh. What's his name? Josh, quarterback in the NFL. They do the commercials. He's played. He's actually my age.
1: Dobbs.
3: No. Well, Dobbs has been a journeyman too.
1: Commercial.
3: No, Josh. Is it Jacobs? Josh Jake? No, that was a running back. Anyway, the dude's played for like 16 NFL teams, and I think he's still in the league. Eli, do you know what I'm talking about?
4: Josh Johnson,
3: journeyman. Let's go. I'm going to go book on this.
2: Wherever I Wind Up.
3: When he said Wherever I was thinking he was going to go Metallica. Wherever I May Roam.
1: Yeah.
3: But that's not what he
2: I'm
3: gave
2: book
3: us.
2: Book here, too.
3: I'm going to go book.
1: Eli?
4: You really need to read more Tennessee books with documentaries.
1: You mean saying book.
4: R.A. Dickey? Pretty good.
1: Saying book.
4: John Wilkerson would be upset with me if I miss this one.
1: Chad Campbell once again says song, which means he misses it. Everybody else is right. Wherever I Wind Up is indeed the autobiography of one R.A. Dickey.
2: Okay, who knew? Not only is Eli 3-0,
1: but
2: Eli legitimately knew all three of them.
3: Every one of these.
2: I mean, like every one of them.
3: Okay, you know what I hope? I hope when I'm gone next week, I hope Brian gives stuff like this that Eli knows.
4: There's not that many Tennessee books, so. Yeah.
1: I just thought Wherever I Wind Up, I mean, that sounds like an 80s rock song.
2: Yeah, for sure.
1: Okay.
3: No,
2: I wasn't sure.
3: You did good on that. I just
2: didn't know Eli was going to.
3: Jake and I are
2: you know,
3: lucky
2: you think
3: right now.
2: You think 80s rock ballads and then a guy that wasn't even born last century, mm-hmm. would not be as good as he's been so far.
3: Eli is a whopping 21 years old.
2: He's a
3: stud, though, Eli. You made my wife and my daughter very, very happy today playing the Snoop Dogg song, so I appreciate you, buddy.
1: All right.
3: Keep being honest.
1: Number four. Through My Eyes. Is that a athlete biography or a rock ballad?
3: I'm thinking like piano.
2: I feel so confident this is a book.
3: See, I'm going to go.
2: I feel like this is a pretty popular athlete book. I feel like I should know this, but it also sounds like it could be a song.
3: So, like, I'm thinking like piano, and then through my eyes, and then it's like rock.
1: Jake,
3: through my eyes, or is it more like through my eyes?
2: Like, how confident are you? This is a book. I mean, this is a song.
3: I'm gonna go like. At least 51% song.
1: At least 51%.
2: You know what? I'm just going to trust Eric.
3: You're going with the 51%.
2: I felt like book, but Eric
3: through
2: says song.
3: It's kind of giving me like doo-wop vibes though. Like,
2: oh yeah.
1: Eli Davis, through my eyes.
4: I'm actually feeling like being like dispersed today. With how good I'm doing, I just gotta say it's a song, but I know it's not a song. Because I read it recently.
3: Whoa. Then say book!
4: Because it's a good old Tim Tebow book, but it's a song.
3: Are you picking song?
4: It's a song.
3: Okay.
1: Chad says...
3: What did Chad say?
1: Chad says book.
3: Through
1: Chad's
3: my
1: correct.
3: Eyes.
1: Tim Tebow's book,
2: it.
1: Through My Eyes, that was referenced on this show last week. Because
2: I knew it.
1: Because Chad said this is Tim Tebow's book,
2: yeah,
1: and it was something
3: else.
1: Well,
3: do we? I just typed it in. Do you want to challenge him? Because Through My Eyes
2: is also a song.
1: Was it ever a top 10 hit on the Billboard charts? Because that's the qualification here. The biography had to be a New York Times bestseller. And the song had to be a
3: Phil
1: Billboard
3: Collins
1: top 10.
3: Through My Eyes? Was Phil Collins Through My Eyes ever a top 10 hit?
1: No, because that was never one of his singles. That was a B-side on an album.
3: All right, well, at least Eli missed it with us.
1: All right, last one. Drive. Drive. Jake Bull, is that an 80s rock ballad? It was a top 10 song. Or
3: the only
1: was
3: song
1: it a New York Times bestseller.
3: The only song I know Drive is Incubus. Drive.
1: Yeah, and that's 2000.
2: Drive has got to be by a NASCAR driver.
3: Drive. I'm going to go. I have no idea. I'll go book with you. Are you going to go book? We'll just ride or die together today.
1: Eli?
4: I got to keep it close. Because it got to actually be close the next week. Okay?
1: Okay.
4: But I'm disappointing you, Eric. Because.

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1: Board chart. So this was a freebie. Everybody wins because I wanted to hear Drive by the Cars. This is one of the best rock songs of the 80s.
2: Do you want to pull your I pay for this card?
3: Yeah, can we?
2: Can you pay this?
3: What did Charlie pick?
2: Well, Eli picked for Charlie, and he said
3: song,
2: and Larry Bird. I think Larry Bird trumps.
3: Well, yeah, and it just became a top ten.
1: If you want to veto
2: and give Charlie a loss on this,
3: is that allowed?
4: I'm down with it.
3: Okay, we voted.
2: I think Charlie has to take an L.
1: So one that was both he doesn't.
2: Charlie
1: correct.
2: Takes a loss
3: because he cheated.
2: Because Larry Bird trumped. The Hick from French Lick trumps the Cars. Yes. I love the Cars.
3: Yes.
2: But it's Larry freaking Bird.
3: And I've
2: Bird.
3: Been to French Lick.
2: It's Larry freaking yeah. Bird.
1: What's it like?
3: It's really small.
1: Big sign that says Home of Larry Bird.
3: Yeah, we went to a wedding there.
2: A good song, though. Man, so, when you do this, sometimes when I get in the car afterwards,
1: yeah,
2: you're like, now Incubus and the Cars are my takeaways from this. I'll probably have both of those playing.
1: Okay, so going into next week. Three games continue to separate 1, 2, and 3.
2: Anybody's ball game.
1: Chad is also participating.
3: Next week?
2: I won't be here, guys. My family is coming in town, and we will be up at a cabin in the mountains. And the one that Susan and my sister picked out, it's got mini golf, an indoor pool, man.
3: Okay, can I make a special request?
2: Yes. You can do whatever you want, man.
1: We'll be
3: Chad,
1: at Kia next week.
3: With Chad being here next week, I would like you to do a book by Rusty Wallace.
2: But not tell him?
3: And not tell him. And then I want him to pick first and pick wrong, and then I could be like, you moron, that's by Rusty Wallace. How did you not know
2: if
3: that?
2: If you could pull that off, that'd be great. Also, too many people listen to us. Someone's going to tell him you just said that. Now, Chad will end up Googling.
1: I'm trying to find if he's written a book or he's had a book written about him.
3: I Googled some. There are a few.
1: Okay.
2: We could do one in AI in 30 seconds and they'll call it a bill.
1: No, we're not
2: going to
1: use AI.
2: Seller.
1: No, we got it.
4: How long does it take to write a book?
1: depends on how
2: I
1: long
2: wrote
1: the
2: one
1: book
2: during
1: wants
2: this segment.
1: Be. Jake Bull, if you're going to go on a family vacation like Eric Ainge is, a great opportunity here at Theaters Extra Selection, Rusty Wallace Honda. Chad's on vacation, so they can do whatever they want, right? Make that deal on the Odyssey to take your family on vacation, the passport to go on the trails. They have it all for you right here at the intersection of selection.
3: You know I talk about Chad a lot, and that's because I don't like him. But let me tell you what I do like. I do like Rusty Wallace Honda and the fine people down here. And it's even better day for you to come to Rusty Wallace Honda because Chad's not here. So all these guys down here will take great care of you. They've got tons of cars, tons of new Hondas, tons of pre-owned, which incidentally is why they've called it the intersection of selection for over 20 years now.
1: And you mentioned it 1 week from tomorrow. Rusty Wallace will be in town because it's the big charity motorcycle ride. I saw a feature on this last night that it's benefiting them building tiny homes for homeless veterans. Really, really cool organization that Channel 10 profiled yesterday.
3: Yeah, the motorcycle ride's going to be a ton of fun. Registration is, I believe it starts at 9 o'clock on Saturday. Kickstands up at 11, leaving from Rusty Wallace Nissan on Clinton Highway, finishing the ride up at Bootlegger Harley-Davidson. And like Chad said on here a few times, we're not asking you to bring any money. We've raised all the money. We're just asking you to come and have a good time with us. And then tomorrow at Rusty Wallace Kia on Alcoa Highway, Deshaun Bishop will be there from 12 to 2 signing autographs, free lemonade, food.
1: Let's go.
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3: Absolutely.
1: We'll see you next week. 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
12: 20 years ago, the average attention span was about 2.5 minutes. Today, it's just 47 seconds. Pretty disconcerting. That's according to new research out of UC Irvine. But really, this isn't our fault, at least not entirely. We can blame technology and the world around us. Attention, it turns out, is not an unlimited resource. You only have so much of it to give. Start paying more attention to what times of the day you seem to be at your mental peak. Try to knock out the more complicated stuff during that time. It's also important to take breaks every so often so you can more easily lock in when you're trying to concentrate. One expert said, even trying to visualize where you want to end your day with everything all wrapped up or with tons left to do. That can act as a real motivator. I'm Dr. Sanjay Gupta, helping you live a better life.
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16: 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Thanks, Jake Bull. We will draw two finalists at the end of the show.
17: Jake Bull trying to help people learn life lessons. People would listen.
16: Just listen, man. Turn on your listening ears.
17: That could be in a biography. All right. We have early betting lines for five of Tennessee's SEC games. And they're the five that I think there's something in question, I guess. Mentioned Alabama, you're a 1.5-point underdog. Is that too high, too low, or just right?
16: Sitting here today, I think you get a lot of unknowns for both teams, quarterback play being the biggest. I think they're going to, I think their guy's going to be really good this year. So probably too close, but it is a home game. So I think that one probably should be more like Bama 4.5, 5.5 today.
17: And that's where we come to LSU. You're a 1.5-point underdog at home to LSU next to last game of the regular season.
16: That one I think is probably a little more fair. But I think as the season unfolds, I think that line's going to get a little bigger. I think LSU's going to be good.
17: Yeah.
16: They brought one of the most difficult
17: schedules we've ever seen.
16: But I think they're going to be a really good football team. So, like, I don't think LSU is going to make the playoff. I will say that. But I think they're going to be this year's 9-3 team that doesn't make the playoff because they lost to three teams that are in the college football playoff.
17: Tennessee is a 6.5-point underdog at Texas, or against Texas here in Neyland Stadium. And then an 8.5-point underdog at Texas A&M.
16: I see, the A&M game on the road might be the hardest game to me. That's going to be because it's road. You get Texas at home.
17: Right.
16: You get Bama at home. You get LSU at home. What a fun home slate for our fans this year. Obviously, winning them is what matters. But, I mean, that's crazy. You get to play Texas finally with Arch Manning at quarterback, and they're going to be great. So that's going to be a really hard game to win. But you also get Bama, and that's always a good one. And by the way, that's been a good one the last two times they've played here. So maybe you feel best about that. I mean, the last two times they've come here, have we not beat them?
17: Yes.
16: So
17: it was tight both times. But
16: sure,
17: yes.
16: But you found a way to get it done. And then the LSU game, that's – everybody's got that circled. Not like Oxford week three, you know, Ole Miss hosting LSU. We aren't that level, but we're next.
17: Here's what I find interesting about where these lines are, okay? You're assuming for the other seven games that Tennessee is going to win. That's the assumption that exists based on where these lines are and that they're not included on your close lines. If you lose to Texas and Texas A&M, you win the game at Vanderbilt in which you're a three-point favorite, and you split the two games that you're a 1.5-point underdog, you're going 9-3 and you're on the cusp of the playoff.
16: And I think Tennessee could absolutely be that team. 8-4, 9-3. Like, I think LSU's that 9-3. They're this year's Texas. Wow, that's a really good team, and no one wants to play them, and they did have those couple losses early, and then they took one later in the year. They're not in. But I think Tennessee and LSU are two really good football teams from the SEC this year that don't end up making the playoff. Today. I say that today. Obviously, it's sports. Things can change. We could be saying, I hope we go to a bowl game. And we also could be saying, all we got to do is beat Vandy and we're in the college football playoff.
17: We will come back, preview this sports weekend for you next as we return to the intersection of Selection, I-75 and Callahan Drive. Rusty Wallace Honda's where you find us today on the Eric Haines Show.
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12: How often do you stop to wonder whether you should share something that's revealing, maybe even embarrassing, with a partner, a friend, or even your boss? In her new book called Revealing, The Underrated Power of Oversharing, behavioral scientist Leslie John says doing just that can help you deepen relationships that are vital to your life. We need people to trust us in order to get things like love, friendship, and career success. That's what she told us. When you make yourself vulnerable by revealing something sensitive, it does make other people trust you. In turn, when you ask someone to reveal something about themselves, showing that interest will generally lead someone to like you more. Why? Because people like to be asked about themselves, she says. It also signals that they are discriminating and choosy, but in a good way. I'm Dr. Sanjay Gupta, helping you live a better life.
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2: We're tracking strong to severe storms for your Friday, with the primary impact being damaging wind gusts. All rain will clear as we head overnight. From the WVLT First Alert Weather Center, I'm meteorologist Megan Dusmall.
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16: 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We'll draw two finalists here in about 12 minutes, 13, 14 minutes.
8: I have a question for you.
16: I'm ready.
17: When the narrative now is that a school got outbid for a player, does that bother you? Because it goes both ways. We talked about very clearly LSU paid more, was willing to pay Sam Levin more than Tennessee was. That's not new information. That's not breaking news reporting. No. It's also not an excuse. It just is a fact. Ohio State media are starting to put out the, well, Tennessee reportedly we think is making a bigger financial package than Ohio State for
16: David Gabriel Georgia.
17: Yes.
16: So I think we are.
17: So does that bother you when people say things like that, both positively and negatively, about your program?
16: No, because it is what it is. Like, at this point, I think I'd be frustrated if you had what you thought was a necessity. I have to have blank and I don't have it, player, position, and you go and you don't put a legitimate offer on the table. That will bug me. Like, if you're Ohio State and everyone talks about your billionaire donors and all the money you have in most expensive roster and you're not, and you get outbid by anybody, I bet Ohio State fans will be mad that they didn't get David Gabriel Georges if it turns out Tennessee offered him more money. I also, anytime we hear about dollars and cents with NIL and rev share and just college football players, what we don't get enough information on is what actually sold, what actually closed the deal. You know, I've learned so much about selling and closing from my buddy Bill that owns Loudoun County Fence, but like to be a closer, to be a like lockdown dead, I'm talking to you and I'm going to get this deal done and it's done. Like it's a skill, and a lot of it's about finding what matters to the person. What are you selling? You know, what are they actually signing? You can sign a contract with 30 things in it, but what's the one or the two things that are the reason it's happening? And for a lot of players, it is starting point money. It's not where it ends. David Gabriel Georges is not going to just come to Tennessee or Ohio State because one school offered him more money than the other. If it's too dramatic and we're not in the same ballpark, which we know that's not true. So wherever that young man goes, it's the money, but it's other things as well. And I don't know enough about him to know exactly what that number one selling point is. It's your job in recruiting to find that out. And so like you, okay, Sam, the Sam Levitt one, the young man was coming here after his visit with a blank and strong offer. A competitive offer for the top, you know, top dollar of what his camp was demanding, and we were going to meet it, and he was going to come here until someone met him and threw a big enough number at him that that ended it. But that's not the only reason Sam Levitt went to LSU. It's not. Let's think. If it would have been Matt Campbell, the new Penn State coach, and he said, "I'll give you $2 million more," I doubt Sam Levitt's at Penn State. $4 million is still a lot of money. He went to LSU, for significantly more money, and to play for another quarterback guru and another quarterback guru, head coach coordinator, that just did what they did with Trinidad Chambliss and has already done this and has a track record. Oh, by the way, LSU's a great football school with tradition and history. Like, it's all the other things, too.
17: Right.
16: So I just, whenever I hear money, I guess too many people get caught up thinking that's the only thing that matters in portaling and recruiting. It's not.
17: Right.
16: So I don't know. It kind of goes in one ear and out the other.
17: And that was kind of where I thought with the Sam Levitt situation, it was kind of the perfect storm. You can't, you at best can offer the same level of quarterback development between Lane Kiffin and Josh Heupel based on the track record of the success that they've had at the quarterback position. If all things are equal in that and the money's more, then you're going to take the money. If somebody whose number one deal is to be developed as a quarterback and they chase the money instead, then they've done themselves a disservice. If somebody is...
16: Look at Rick Barnes in basketball.
17: Jacoby Gillespie
16: came here last year. We did not pay him as much as he could have gotten paid had he gone and played anywhere. He could have gotten more money to not play at Tennessee.
17: Correct.
16: Without a doubt, took a pay cut to come here. Still made good money, but took a pay cut. Why did he come here? Because he's from Greenville. Because he loves the Vols. Because Rick Barnes has two straight years of SEC Newcomer of the Year, and it's a great program. Like it's all those things, and you have to find out what matters to each individual recruit, and then you go and you hammer that and you sell that. Now, obviously, you need to be competitive financially, and there are some players that say, straight up, Brian, it's only the money.
17: Yes.
16: That's the only thing that I care about. Whoever offers me the most, I'm going. You know what I would do to that young man 90% of the time?
17: Yes.
16: I would not offer him top dollar because I wouldn't want that young man. There's too many players that can play. I don't want the guy who's only driven by chasing the money. Because you know what he's going to do next year?
17: Chase the money.
16: Chase the money. You know what he's going to do when things aren't going well? Probably not care because he's got the money. Like if
17: you're not invested in what you're doing and trying to get better on a weekly basis.
16: Exactly.
17: All right, we will come back, wrap up this edition of the Air Gain Show. Coming up next, we're here at Rusty Wallace Honda. 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They're ready to make you a deal right now. And Chad's out today, so they can just make whatever deal they want. I don't know if that's completely true, but I'm saying it. 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
11: A Better Life with Dr. Sanjay Gupta.
12: Breast cancer is the most common cancer among women in the world. And according to a new study out of the University of Washington School of Medicine, an estimated 3.5 million cases a year are expected by 2050. Now, the good news is we've gotten so much better at screening, earlier detection, and cutting-edge treatments in many countries, including here in the United States. But even here in America, Black women have a death rate from breast cancer that is 40% higher than white women, a disparity that exists despite our world-class treatment infrastructure. So what can you do to lower your risk? Eat less red meat? Try your best to manage your blood sugar and your weight? Exercise is really important. Cut back on drinking, quit smoking. And remember this, you should start getting mammograms. At what age? 40. That's when you should start. I'm Dr. Sanjay Gupta, helping you live a better life.
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16: 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Time to find out what we learned today and go not chumming. Even though I told you I won $110 on the last basketball game, no big deal. I'll probably try to do it again, but it's like, there's always like 15 things that have to happen, which is why it doesn't always happen. So we won't do that. But, Brian, why don't we find out what we learned today?
17: It's brought to you by Sweet Peas. It is Burger Day at Sweet Peas, Uptown Corner, corner of Tassel Pike and Jacksboro Pike in Fountain City, right across from Pratt's Country Store. 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It's right there, Sweet Peas. Still smoking after 20 years. All right, we don't have a chumming pick, but thing you're most looking forward to in sports this weekend.
16: I mean, game five tomorrow is obviously huge. I have no idea what our family plans are for my birthday this weekend, but I know Susan and Fallon and TD are at home probably doing something. So we'll probably be doing a bunch of family stuff this weekend, and we will absolutely include in that game five Knicks Spurs. 1,000%. That's the big one at our house. And, I'll watch some baseball.
17: Yeah.
16: I'll watch some baseball. Georgia-Texas probably the one that piques my interest the most. Do you care about, like, the team whose regional you didn't get out of winning? Like, does it move the meter for you if North Carolina goes and does something special?
17: No.
16: Not at all.
17: No.
16: Me either.
17: No, I'll watch the College World Series, but it is not going to affect my happiness at all. So that's okay. But yeah, it should be a fun sports weekend. Otherwise, I did watching the hockey last night. The hockey was great again.
16: Which one of those teams put out your Avalanche?
17: The Vegas Golden Knights.
16: So, do you want the Golden Knights to win?
17: No, I don't.
16: Carolina kind of seems, with their old guy that's really good,
17: yeah,
16: they kind of seem like the more fun team there.
17: The real reason that I am cheering for the Hurricanes is my buddy Jason Yellen used to work at UT. His daughter,
16: Jason Yellen's awesome guy.
17: His daughter is the team videographer for the Carolina Hurricanes.
16: Well, there you go.
17: So
16: there's
17: I would like
16: reason.
17: For her to win a championship ring. Also, I don't like Vegas because they put the Avalanche out.
16: See, you're the opposite. They put my team out. Yeah, it doesn't make you happy if they go win the Stanley Cup.
17: No, it makes me even more angry because I'm like, well,
16: they didn't just put your Avalanche out.
17: They swept them. The Avalanche looked unstoppable
16: for the last month of the season. They were the best team in hockey.
17: And then, didn't even make the conference finals. I took a walk and almost got stabbed outside of Casey's in Oklahoma City instead of
16: glad you didn't.
17: Yeah. It wasn't even that bad. It was just kind of a funny situation. But regardless, I chose to make that risky walk late at night instead of watching the final game of that series. We need to draw two finalists for the Big Ticket 2026. Eric Ainge, you have?
16: I drew Sherry Froman. Sherry Froman.
17: I have Barry Munyon. Barry Munyon. So good luck or congratulations
16: Sherry and Barry.
17: To Sherry and Barry.
16: Oh, Sherry Barry.
17: You guys are our qualifiers for the Big Ticket 2026 right here from Rusty Wallace Honda today. And that
16: hey, how
17: brought
16: about
17: you by Food City Certified Angus Beef and Lotisa.
16: You're my resident weatherman. How bad are these storms that are coming in today?
17: I was told this.
16: Like if we have outdoor plans, are those getting ruined?
17: No, it's like one line that's going to come through and it's going to be real bad, but not for like a whole. But okay. Like the next couple hours are bad and then you're clear on the other side of it. Again, what I saw on TV this morning.
16: You're not a weatherman, nor did you stay at a Holiday Inn Express last night.
17: Correct.
16: But you do usually get it right.
17: Check a little bit of the weather site that we most often use. We'll look at the radar, see what we're doing here. Yeah, there's a line that's coming, but you got a little bit of time right now.
16: All right, good.
17: So, but yeah, be safe out there this afternoon. And again, once it goes through, it should be nice until Sunday. So,
16: I wonder what should I tell Susan and the kids I want for my birthday meal.
17: Oh, that's a good question.
16: Should we go seafood? Should we go certified Angus beef? Should we go steaks from Food City?
17: I don't know.
16: These are the hard decisions.
17: There's a lot of...
16: These are the hard decisions on my plate for the rest of the day.
17: What?
16: Probably go steaks.
17: Was there a big gift that you requested?
16: No.
17: Okay.
16: I always say I don't need anything.
17: Yeah.
16: You know,
17: it's probably true.
16: I don't need anything. And you know what? I guarantee I'll be getting some.
17: Yeah.
16: Guaranteed.
17: All right.
16: Love you, babe.
17: Happy birthday to Eric. Thank you, Chris Bernard. Thank you, Eli.
16: Good job, Eli. Way to keep your honesty and your integrity through the game.
17: Eli pinch hitting for Charlie. He'll be pinch hitting for Charlie on Monday as well.
16: That's right.
17: I'll see you on Tuesday. I got to Got to take a little Monday, and see you on Tuesday. We'll be all relaxed and ready to go for a big week of sports.
16: Boom.
17: We'll see you then. Thanks to Rusty Wallace Honda as well. Thanks to Food City Center of Anning as People OT Center for the Big Ticket. We'll see you on Monday on the Eric Gaines Show.
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11: A better life with Dr. Sanjay Gupta.
12: Breast cancer is the most common cancer among women in the world. And according to a new study out of the University of Washington School of Medicine, an estimated 3.5 million cases a year are expected by 2050. Now, the good news is we've gotten so much better at screening, earlier detection, and cutting-edge treatments in many countries, including here in the United States. But even here in America, black women have a death rate from breast cancer that is 40% higher than white women, a disparity that exists despite our world-class treatment infrastructure. So what can you do to lower your risk? Eat less red meat? Try your best to manage your blood sugar and your weight? Exercise is really important. Cut back on drinking, quit smoking. And remember this, you should start getting mammograms. At what age? 40. That's when you should start. I'm Dr. Sanjay Gupta, helping you live a better life.
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28: If the Knicks hold on to win the NBA championship, OG Anunoby's game-winning tip-in will join the pantheon of legendary NBA Finals plays, like Magic Johnson's skyhook against the Boston Celtics, Michael Jordan's final shot against the Utah Jazz, Ray Allen's three against the San Antonio Spurs, LeBron's chase-down block against the Golden State Warriors. Put OG's play up there with all of them. I'm Nick Costos.
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0: Good Friday afternoon. Welcome in to Josh and Swain. The weekend is essentially upon us. We are very excited to be here for the next 3 hours, and we are very excited to be with you, and we appreciate you being with us. We are out at Food City today in Von Ohr, right off US 441 South. I'm Joel Silverberg filling in for Josh Ward alongside VFL former Tennessee wide receiver Jason Swain. And great to be out here at Food City. And it's a special time to be here because Father's Day is right around the corner. 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So this year, give Dad what he really wants, a great meal shared together. Nobody does grilling or Father's Day like Food City. Jason Swain is here. Good afternoon to you, sir. You're kind of a savant on the grill, aren't you?
1: All Dad wants is to be allowed to grill a steak for Father's Day. That's it. That's it. Just let us do what we want, which is a nice big old cut of meat, a great steak, and just let us grill on the grill, and we're happy. We're simple creatures. We really are. And you might as well take this weekend to do a practice run. Father's Day is the 21st. Today is the 12th. You can do a practice run tomorrow. You can do a practice run on Sunday to prepare you for next weekend's Father's Day. I think that's a really good idea.
0: What is your go-to cut if you're grilling whatever you want?
1: I mean, I can go strip, I can go ribeye, I can go tenderloin.
0: I know what you can go. I know you don't discriminate. I'm asking, what is your go-to? What's your number one? If you're picking, if you're going back here right now and picking out your cut of meat for Father's Day that you're going to grill yourself, what are you going with?
1: Since it is a special occasion, I will go. I don't want to sound sadiddy here. I don't want to sound like I'm from Farragut when I say this, but You gotta go beef tenderloin and cut them up into some fillets, man. It's Father's Day.
0: Okay.
1: It's special. I typically do this on the special holidays like Christmas or Mother's Day or Valentine's Day. I might try to do it for Father's Day, but I might be told, here's a cube steak. Enjoy yourself. But I'm gonna try to work in either a ribeye or a filet mignon. Cut them up in fillets.
0: There you go.
1: Because you can't go wrong with the tenderness. But I think ribeyes or strip, if you cook it right, you can't go wrong there either. I got kids, and my kids love the tender cut of meat because it's easy for them to cut. So either three of those, I'm good to go. But if it was my preference, I would go with beef tenderloin and then cutting them up in some fillets.
0: And Food City can help satisfy your preferences. We're at the Von Ohr location on US 441 South here today until 3 o'clock. And we have registration for the big ticket. And the grand prize, of course, is officially now less than a month away. It's Saturday, July 11th at the Southern Life Expo event at the Knoxville Expo Center. But you can come by here while we're here until 3 o'clock and get registered. You could win an awesome season ticket package to Tennessee football, Tennessee men's and women's basketball, Tennessee baseball, Tennessee softball, Knoxville Ice Bears hockey. All of that coming up starting this fall, this winter. You could win season tickets to any of those teams in the greater Knoxville area by getting registered today. We will draw two qualifiers at the end of today's show, and then you will automatically be entered into the grand prize drawing, which will be held on Saturday, July 11th. 656-9900 is the phone number that you can call or text to join in on the conversation with the show. Again, that's 656-9900. We appreciate Food City for having us out here. Swain, big weekend up ahead. We have talked Tennessee recruiting. More recruiting news is continuing. There's obviously a big outlook for Tennessee football. Texas Tech just decided to give us more content regarding the Brendan Sorsby situation.
1: Thank you. We appreciate you, Texas Tech. I mean, honestly, it's a sad situation that you had the administration, the university president, the AD sitting in a room, push play on a camera, and talk to us for 20 minutes about why what they're doing is the right thing. I mean, they explained that they are monitoring Brendan Sorsby's phone to make sure that he's not gambling. Man, this is a grown man. He is 22 years old. You're going to monitor his phone?
0: It makes it sound like we're dealing with a 12-year-old boy.
1: Are you serious? You going to tell me that the only way he can provide help and support and assistance is if he plays football? He doesn't have to play football for you to help him. And so it's become comical to see how far they are willing to stretch to try to make it seem like the only thing that they don't care about, or the only thing they do care about, is winning football games. This is what this is all about. They want to win football games. We all know it. They care that much about winning football that they are willing to compromise the integrity of the game. And they're trying to tell us everything else that they're doing besides the truth. Help him. Cool. Awesome. Help him. Do whatever you need to do. But that doesn't mean he needs to play football. And then they sent an email to all the Texas Tech students explaining to them why they're doing what they're doing. And if I'm a student from Texas Tech, I'm like, really? So, you mean I can break policies on with the university, and y'all are going to have my back and make excuses for me too? Allow me to be able to go around the rules? Allow me to be able to go to a local judge and get reinstated? Can I do that too? If I plagiarize on a paper and I get caught, and that clearly breaks the university's policies, can I go to a local judge and get a reversal of my dismissal? Can I do that?
0: Yeah, it's definitely a question worth asking. And what I also wonder too is, here's the thing, not every student on a college campus is necessarily a fan of the football program. You got thousands of students. There are some students, believe it or not, there are probably some Texas Tech undergrads on campus right now that are like, what are we doing? This is wrong. Like, there's probably a lot of students that disagree with this. And what I'm kind of curious about, like, if you got a columnist, like some student columnist for the Texas Tech newspaper, and they write some column disagreeing with the discussion, disagreeing with the decision, is the school going to react to that? Is the school going to do anything?
1: Joel, I'm pretty sure that if a student journalist decides to write an article opposing what they're doing, I can promise you, based on the actions of what we've seen so far, that that's going to be that young man's or young lady's last article with the university paper.
0: Which I believe could result in another lawsuit. That's a long road down the other way, since Texas Tech is a public university. So,
1: yeah,
0: it'd be one thing if Texas Tech was a private institution. But it really just kind of begs the question, like, why is him having to play? Because they're talking about, we want him in a positive environment. We want him to have accountability. We want him to be in a team structure. Okay, well, and look, this is not an apples-to-apples comparison, but look at what happened with Eric LeGrand at Rutgers.
1: Oh, yeah,
0: suffered a career-ending spinal injury in 2010. Obviously, Rutgers honored his scholarship. And the NCAA granted Rutgers a waiver where that scholarship didn't have to count against the numbers.
1: Yeah.
0: But LeGrand may remain close with the football team, and he finished his degree.
1: Yeah.
0: Why can't Texas Tech do that? Why can't you have him around the team, not playing, not making $5 million, and getting his degree? Well, he's got a vision and a career. Okay, well, that career doesn't have to be in playing football. And here's the thing. If he was ineligible this season, a team would probably still take him in the supplemental draft. There's a chance. It doesn't end. You're not ending his football career by deeming him ineligible this season.
1: It's a chance.
0: But the university president, so if you're just if you're not, we haven't given the full context, but Texas Tech released a video on social media, 21.5-minute video last night on social media. It was essentially a panel that featured Texas Tech's athletic director, Kirby Hocutt, Lawrence Chovanec, the university president, Joey McGuire, the football team's head coach, and then Grant Stovall, who's the senior associate athletic director for student athlete health and wellness. And Chovanec begins this panel by stating, actions have consequences. He made a mistake, and mistakes have consequences. There's no consequence.
1: Two-game suspension.
0: Against two nobodies.
1: Yeah, exactly. They didn't say it had to be a heavy consequence.
0: In an era of, honestly, that helps. If anything, that helps Sorsby from a physical standpoint. In this era where you've got athletes opting out of bowl games load management and all this stuff. He's not missing anything. The game he comes back against is Houston, and then they play Sam Houston State the week after. He comes back from essentially two bye weeks and then gets two bye weeks.
1: Yeah, pretty much.
0: So what is the consequence? Is that he just has to wait 2 weeks and then Joey McGuire going off about this whole soliloquy on, oh, well, you know, it's not guaranteed that he comes back after the two-game suspension. We're a long ways away from thinking about whether Brendan plays football again. No, you're not. You're 2.5 months away because that's when he's going to play.
1: Yeah, he's
0: Sorsby is going to play against Houston unless the Big 12 takes action to deem him ineligible.
1: Well, he has a real problem, you know. That's the coach. He has a real problem. So, it's not guaranteed that he's going to be ready. He's going to be ready to play by the third game. I'm sorry. I didn't think he had a torn ACL or a ruptured Achilles. Like, we don't know if his body's going to be ready to play game three of the season. Come on, man. He's going to play.
0: You don't put out a 21-minute video with four prominent figures within your school's athletic department and university if you're completely innocent. But you just keep digging that hole.
1: It's hilarious.
0: You're eventually going to make it to a point where you can't get yourself out of it.
1: This is hilarious. And one thing I noticed is, where's the females? You guys, we come up with some ridiculous ideas when we are focused on winning. We are willing to risk it all when it comes to competition and winning. And sometimes you need a female. You need your mom, you need your wife, you need your sister, you need an aunt to sit you down and go, what you're doing is stupid. Don't do that. I need you to think this through. And that's one thing I noticed about that round table is a bunch of dudes who all they care about is winning and not being the little brother inside of the state of Texas like they've always been. This is their opportunity to show Texas that they're big brother now, that they're no longer the pushover in that state. And no one has stopped them and said, guys, he's not even that good. This quarterback is not even that good. It would be one thing if you were doing this for
0: Carson Beck.
1: Carson Beck, I mean, I guess. I mean, he is, or Darren Mensah. Like, it'd be one thing if you're doing it for those
0: Trevor
1: guys.
0: Trevor Lawrence, to use somebody that's not currently in college. But
1: I mean, we're talking about a guy who didn't even move the needle that much at Cincinnati. And they're doing all this for. It's hilarious.
0: I believe it was Patton Oswalt who joked that behind every male movie director, there's a female editor that has to say, no, sweetie, we're not going to make an 18-hour film. I got to edit this down and make a story out of this. It's wild. And it seems that at the end of every day when we've talked about this, it seems that things start to settle down. It's like, all right, well, I guess we'll just wait and see if the Big 12 does anything. And then Texas Tech decides to add to the narrative. And it's a wild scenario as Brendan Sorsby just continues. And it's very interesting, too, that I think they're going to continue on to try to play. Texas Tech is essentially trying to play the victim now, but then also threatening to go after the rest of the Big 12. Like, hey, if you guys refuse to play against us, we're going to sue you. Wait a second. When did Texas Tech get to have the leverage of saying, hey, we're the victims. You can't come after us. Brendan Sorsby's going to play the victim through all this. Look, I get, like, wanting to get Sorsby help.
1: Did you hear that?
0: I did not.
1: I mean, you was flowing and going. But I heard that. So,
0: a patron walked by with a shopping cart.
1: Yes. And he said it really loud, "Go Gators."
0: Hmm.
1: I caught that. Because while you were talking, did you see me, like, look at him and give him a double take?
0: I saw your double take, yes.
1: Like, what? Huh? Huh? What? Are you serious? You serious right now, man? This ain't the time to be walking past this table today with all this Tennessee orange up in here. This ain't the day to walk by talking about Go Gators, sir. With all due respect, this is not the time. Timing is everything. And last time I checked, Tennessee beat the damn brakes off the Gators not too long ago. I mean, we showed mercy on the Gators. We scored 31 points in the first half. It was 31-0. We ran the ball in the second half. We took the foot off the gas. Sir, this is the wrong time to be saying Go Gators. You should have been doing that last year.
0: 5 years ago, really.
1: A couple years ago.
0: Last year, Tennessee beat Florida, too.
1: Well, still, it was close.
0: Still lost.
1: I understand that, but that would make more sense than doing it today. Sir, 31-0 in the first half. Your team quit. I wouldn't be telling anybody you're a Gators fan right now. I would wait to see what my man John Summerall is going to do. I need you to have some patience.
0: Three of the last four in favor of the Vols as we are out here at Food City in Von Noren. Kevin on the text line.
1: Did I hear it? Did anyone hear the gentleman say that?
0: Yeah, let us know if you heard that, because I didn't really hear it. I heard him say something. I didn't hear specifically what he said.
2: I didn't hear it.
0: Okay, so we're being told by Eli, our producer, he didn't hear it back. So I guess it didn't go through on the air.
1: Well, but I heard it.
0: It is what it is. But Kevin pointing out on US 411 South, not 441, I apologize. 441 is the road off of where I went to college. So still ingrained in my memory from all those years ago. 656-9900 is the phone number that you can join in via call or text. And again, Tennessee, three of the last four against the Gators, including a bit of a beatdown in the first half last year in the Swamp. We will continue on to discuss 656-9900, the phone number where you can join in on the conversation. A lot to unpack. Texas Tech, Tennessee recruiting, and so much more as we get ready for a sports weekend. We are here at the Food City in Von Orr on US 411 South, and you can come by and get registered for the big ticket giveaway. We will be here until 3 o'clock. We will draw two qualifiers at the end of the show, so come by and get registered. 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A lot on the line for the big ticket. Come by and get registered before 3 o'clock today on Josh and Swain.
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0: 656-9900 is the phone number that you can call or text to interact with us on the show today. I'm Joel Silverberg filling in for Josh Ward. Jason Swain, former Tennessee wide receiver, VFL, is alongside me as we're at the Food City out in Von Orr. Charles from Harriman. You know why today is a good day, boys? Juke Harris, baby!
1: Juke Harris. I know he's putting up shots right now. Ready to be SEC Player of the Year and lead us to the Final Four. I just know it, man.
0: Jeff Borzello from ESPN ranking Tennessee as the number one transfer portal class in updated rankings from earlier this week.
1: Hey, hearing some good stuff about Jalen Harrison. I mean, that's kind of the talk. I mean, his ability to make things happen off the bounce. He can slash. He's versatile. When we got him, you look at his height at 6'7". His frame will allow him to be versatile defensively. He could be this year's Josiah Jordan James. And Josiah was 6'6". And because he spent multiple years in a weight room, physically he was able to play the four for us and guard opposing power forwards. And so the talk is Harrison can provide that type of versatility for Tennessee. And, man, we're going to enjoy this basketball season because the style of play for Tennessee offensively is going to change. And we're going to get some buckets, man, this year.
0: And I think it's been very interesting over the last 6 or 7 years where Tennessee has had opportunities where there has been legitimate hype that the Vols could achieve a Final Four berth for the first time in program history. It obviously hasn't happened, but then during the offseason, that hype rebuilds. And so instead of there being this narrative of, man, Tennessee might just never get one, Rick Barnes has done an excellent job of continuing to reload, especially in this era of the transfer portal where some of these key pieces that have come to Tennessee over the years have only been there for one season. Obviously, the foundation, I think, kind of got set in the Rick Barnes

0: Barnes era with mainstays like Grant Williams, Admiral Schofield, Jordan Bone, Kyle Alexander. But even after those guys moved on, you still got right back into obviously missing the NCAA tournament 2020 because of COVID-19. But then the following year, getting right back into it with the likes of Keon Johnson, Jaden Springer, Chaz Lanier, all these really talented players, Dalton Connect, that have come to Tennessee for maybe just one season. And it has still built upon the foundation where now Tennessee's been to the Elite Eight 3 years in a row and seems to be knocking on the door. And now there's even more buzz because of the personnel that Rick Barnes is bringing in.
1: We had someone yesterday on a program, Texas, and say they can see this team going 9-3 or 10-2. And I said I wasn't comfortable saying 10-2. I'm referring
0: to the football program.
1: Yeah, to the football program. I just was not comfortable saying 10-2. Obviously, you go 10-2, that's an automatic playoff berth, and that is a really, really good position, I think, in the playoff field, too, when you consider the schedule that Tennessee has this year. If you're willing to say 9-3 and 10-2 for the football team, you got to be willing to talk about this team in the Final Four, even though it's never happened before. And I know we went to the college football playoff in 2024. But if you're willing to have that conversation about this football team right now, then you got to be having the same conversation about the basketball team making it to the Final Four, even though it's harder possibly to make it to the Final Four. It may be harder to go 10-2 with this football schedule that Tennessee has right now, but it's not going to be easy. It's going to be hard, but the basketball program certainly has the talent to make it happen and get it done.
0: So which do you think is more likely? Tennessee basketball goes to the Final Four this year, or Tennessee football goes 10-2?
1: Oh man, more likely I would have to go basketball.
0: Ooh,
1: yeah, I would have to go basketball. Well, you got multiple, I think you have multiple pro players, and you can move the needle in basketball. You can completely change your team, which we've seen Tennessee do that. We've seen Michigan go out and win a national championship. Like, we've seen other teams make a run to the Final Four after being really aggressive in the portal. I mean, I would say basketball. I would say basketball probably has a better chance of getting to the Final Four than Tennessee football going to the college football playoff.
0: What do you think? 656-9900. Which of those two scenarios is more likely based on some of the interaction we've had throughout the course of the week?
1: Ooh, I'm scared. I'm nervous.
0: He's VFL Jason Swain. I'm Joel Silverberg. Dirty Southfall chimes in. I'm smoking a brown sugar brisket, men. Little KFC coleslaw and some pickles regarding our chat about what's on the grill for Father's Day.
1: Are we talking the mock Father's Day? Because the mock Father's Day is this weekend.
0: He didn't specify. Maybe he's doing it for both.
1: I mean, hey. Tennessee football is about to start a practice here at the end of next month. And a week or two before the first game, you're going to have a dress rehearsal. And the dress rehearsal is when you have a mock game where you are going through the different teams, special teams, kickoff return, kickoff coverage, field goal, first team offense, three receivers, two tight ends, defense, nickel, dime, goal line. You're just making sure that everyone is ready with the personnel changes or the sudden changes that happen during the course of a football game. So we call it a dress rehearsal to practice for the game. I just feel like we need to do a dress rehearsal for Father's Day. You got to practice this weekend. You got to do a brisket this weekend or steak, and then you have to do the real one next weekend. That's how you do it.
0: Mike says, Swain, you've got to try the tomahawk steak caveman style. Straight in the cold, baby. You'll never go back.
1: Man, the thing about the tomahawk steaks, they look cool. Right? You get that big old bone. You grab it. You feel like Fred Flintstone, you know, eating it. But, like, I don't need the bone. Because the bone is part of the price. And you can't eat the bone. So, like, if you get a tomahawk steak and it's a certain number per pound, you're just paying for the looks of a tomahawk steak, but you're not eating a bone. I just feel like it's, I just feel like it's overrated.
0: It's the experience rather than the actual thing.
1: Yeah, it's like, I think it's kind of overrated. Now, if you have a dog, and hey, you love your dog a lot, and you want to give the dog the bone afterwards, then hey, go for it.
0: Dirty Southpaw clarifies he's doing it for both. So he's doing it tomorrow and next
1: weekend.
0: There you
1: go. That's how you do it right there.
0: 656-9900. That's the phone number. You can join in on the conversation. Which do you think is more likely? Tennessee goes 10-2 in football or the basketball team makes the Final Four? Feel free to interact with us. We are here at Food City in Von Ohr on US 411 South. It's time to celebrate Dad. This Father's Day, it's not about the gift. It's about the moment. 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
19: A better life with Dr. Sanjay Gupta.
20: Breast cancer is the most common cancer among women in the world. And according to a new study out of the University of Washington School of Medicine, an estimated 3.5 million cases a year are expected by 2050. Now, the good news is we've gotten so much better at screening, earlier detection, and cutting-edge treatments in many countries, including here in the United States. But even here in America, black women have a death rate from breast cancer that is 40% higher than white women, a disparity that exists despite our world-class treatment infrastructure. So what can you do to lower your risk? Eat less red meat? Try your best to manage your blood sugar and your weight? Exercise is really important. Cut back on drinking, quit smoking. And remember this, you should start getting mammograms. At what age? 40. That's when you should start. I'm Dr. Sanjay Gupta, helping you live a better life.
21: Tracking strong to severe storm chance in your forecast for your Friday. Timing will be early afternoon as we do head into the evening. By 10 o'clock, looking completely dry in the forecast and a lot calmer as you're heading into your weekend. Saturday staying nice and dry, but Sunday we'll see the return of those rain chances. From WVLT First Alert Weather Center, I'm meteorologist Megan Desmal.
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0: So the question posed before we went to break, which is more likely, Tennessee football goes 10-2 this season, or Tennessee men's basketball makes the Final Four for the first time in program history? Melancholy Matt says neither.
1: Which is a possibility. When we're talking about something that's never been done before in basketball, then we're talking about a record for Tennessee football that will be even harder than it was in 2024. So, I mean, it's possible that neither happens. But the question is, more likely. And it's no slight to the other if you pick basketball or if you pick football. It's just what you feel the most confident in.
0: Yeah, one text says basketball for sure. Still not sure that will happen.
1: Yeah.
0: Arguing about the front court. That's the idea. No, which one do you think is more likely?
1: More likely. Yeah, more likely.
0: You don't have to believe that either scenario is highly likely.
1: No.
0: But it's simply on a, hey, based on the odds, which one?
1: Because neither is highly likely. I mean, they're just not. I mean, Final Four is extremely difficult. And then, I mean, you look at the current layout of this roster right now and the inexperience at the quarterback position and the last couple of years of the college football playoff, 12-team college football playoff, we just haven't seen a freshman lead a team to the playoffs. So it is unlikely, and that's okay. But this is why we play the game. The outcome is not determined in the offseason. The outcome is determined by the work you put in this fall, this summer, and how you play this fall. That's what determines the outcome, not us talking about it. Got to go put the work in. Got to go deliver.
0: Andrew says basketball for sure. Nothing beats football in the fall. But long story short, it's Final Four or bust. Says he's excited for both.
1: Oh, yeah, man. Oh, yeah. I get goosebumps, man, just thinking about that mentality. That Final Four bust. Oh, man, that means we're playing for something. That means we are one of the programs. That means we have the talent. Like, some folks get afraid and scared of setting those expectations. I love it. I love it, man. Woo, I love it.
0: Nancy says, not just the Final Four, taking the whole thing. Got to break through. For Rick, Ball Nation will.
1: Hold on now, Nancy.
0: All caps, Ball Nation will.
1: Hold on now, Nancy. We got to get to the Final Four first.
0: Will them over the line.
1: We got to get to the Final Four first.
0: That would be Tennessee winning the national championship in its first ever Final Four appearance.
1: Yeah, we got to get to the Final Four.
0: There are currently two men's basketball programs that have exactly one national title and one Final Four appearance. Swain, can you name who those two schools are?
1: One national championship and one Final Four appearance?
0: Yeah. Not to say schools that won their first Final Four trip. Like, there are plenty of schools that have done that, but they've obviously made other Final Four appearances since then. It's not current Power Conference schools.
1: NC State.
0: Not current Power Conference schools.
1: What?
0: Huh. It's from decades ago. They made a movie about one of them.
1: Oh, Texas State.
0: UTEP.
1: UTEP?
0: Texas El Paso was the... You're talking about Glory Road?
1: Yeah.
0: That's Texas El Paso.
1: Okay, that's not Texas State.
0: Now UTEP. Yeah, that's not Texas State. Yeah.
1: Glory Road is what I was thinking about. Yeah. Yep, that's it.
0: And then Wyoming is the other one.
1: Wyoming?
0: Yep. Wyoming made the Final Four in 1943, won the national title. They haven't been back since. And then, of course, UTEP, at the time, the Texas El Paso Miners, 1966.
1: How about that, man? How about that?
0: NC State came in third place back in 1950, but they've made more than one Final Four. They've actually won more than one national championship.
2: 99.
1: You got some sneaky trivia up your sleeve there, Joel.
0: Yeah.
1: That's real sneaky of you.
0: I put you on the spot a lot.
1: Yeah, that's okay.
0: I shouldn't do that as much.
1: That's okay. I was thinking Glory Road, but I just got the schools mixed up.
0: Yeah. I need to do that with Josh more. I need to mess with him a little bit more. Another text coming in. Juke Harris, baby. And that's another reason why listeners might say basketball more likely than 10-2 for the football team.
1: Yeah. Yeah. Yep.
0: Mike says, let's just do both.
1: I mean, that's the objective, but which one's more likely?
0: And
1: they're going to try to do both. Everyone is going to try to win a championship. Every sport on campus will try to do that, but between the two sports, which one's more likely?
0: So yeah, we will.
1: But the plan is to go and do both, no doubt about it.
0: 656-9900. He's Jason Swain. I'm Joel Silverberg. Rudy chimes in. Right on, Swain. Keep that bone. Give me the ribeye. Bruce says filet with crab meat and béarnaise sauce.
1: Might need to do a mock Father's Day at your house, my man.
0: It's a little problematic that we do this show during lunch hour. Anyway, 656-9900. If you want to join in on the conversation, we wrap up hour number one of today's edition of Josh and Swain next.
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13: If you are struggling with substance abuse, alcohol, pills, whatever it may be, first of all, it's nothing to be ashamed of. We know addiction is a brain disease, and we also know getting into recovery can be tough. Also, in case this helps, I want to tell you about a new study at a Harvard School of Public Health, which found that spiritual belief, the idea of a steady religious practice, had a protective effect from addiction. Experts we talked to told us there were probably a few reasons why this might be the case. Number one, excessive drug and alcohol use would not be the norm in a religious community, and people want to fit in. Two, a belief in a higher power provides people with hope and solace, great foils for addiction. And three, and I think there's some merit to this, regular attendance in a faith community also provides connection. Just like in AA, camaraderie and social support is often what you need. I'm Dr. Sanjay Gupta, helping you live a better life.
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0: Final segment, today's edition of hour number one of Josh and Swain. I'm Joel Silverberg filling in for Josh. We're at the Food City in Von Ohr on US 411 South. And Food City wants to help you get ready for Father's Day. This Father's Day, fire up something special with Food City. 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This year, give Dad what he really wants, a great meal shared together. Nobody does grilling or Father's Day like Food City. And while we're here, you can come by and get registered for the big ticket giveaway that is coming up on Saturday, July 11th. You get registered while we're out here until 3 o'clock. We'll pull two qualifiers from the box, and you will be entered into our grand prize drawing to potentially win season tickets to the University of Tennessee football, men's basketball, women's basketball, baseball, softball, or the Knoxville Ice Bears. A lot at stake for the big ticket this season, one of our biggest events of the summer each and every year. Come on by, get registered. Who knows, we might draw your name at the end of the show. You might have an opportunity to win some Tennessee season tickets coming up in a little less than a month. Swain, it's a big weekend in sports. You've got the College World Series taking place today. You have the World Cup getting underway yesterday, so first couple of games taking place, Mexico beating South Africa, Korea coming back and knocking off Czechia, Team USA, the U.S. men's national team, plays tonight against Paraguay, 9 o'clock start time, so opportunity for the casual soccer fans to get into the World Cup as we get started this weekend, as the U.S. are also the hosts of the World Cup this year. We've got the NBA Finals tomorrow. Game 6 of the Stanley Cup is on Sunday. And, of course, the thick of the Major League Baseball season continues to move on. The Braves technically didn't get swept by the White Sox. Game got postponed. They'll play that game again in August. But the Braves did not lose to the White Sox. But I'm guessing that is not going to prohibit your trash talk to one Josh Ward when we all reconvene for Monday's show.
1: It just depends. It just depends how Josh behaves himself.
0: That's fair.
1: And if he mentions it. But more importantly, if he behaves himself, if he doesn't say anything about it, and he's on his best behavior, I'll leave him alone. But if he says something, I'm gonna get on him. I got my White Sox ready just for Monday.
0: And there you have it.
1: Just in case he wants to go there, I'm ready to go there.
0: Of course, Tennessee recruiting, big weekend ahead. Kamari Hudson, four-star offensive lineman out of Virginia, is set to announce tomorrow. He's likely choosing between Tennessee and Virginia Tech.
1: Come on, man. Come on, Hudson. What are we talking about here? Hudson, come on, man. You know what you got to do. You know the place you need to be.
0: And four-star tackle Terrence Smith is visiting Tennessee this weekend. He is set to make his announcement on Monday. Now, he is from Pennsylvania, so he has visited Rutgers. That's a school that's relatively close to home. He's also visited LSU, Auburn, and Florida. He's considered a top 100 overall prospect in 247, the 129th overall prospect in the 247 composite rankings, but he is visiting Tennessee this weekend. So a couple of notable offensive line targets for Tennessee set to announce within the next 3 days or so.
1: Yeah, LSU has a lot of momentum with him, it seems like. He's a big old dude, man, 6'7", a little under 300 pounds, and we'll see if Tennessee is able to close the deal tonight. He's going to have a lot to think about, man, because he's going to be blown away this weekend on his official visits. The moment he steps on campus, the moment he steps foot in Knoxville, it's really, really, really hard not to seriously consider coming here. So we'll see him this evening. We'll see him over the weekend. And he'll have an opportunity to come in and play early. I think Tennessee, their approach to high school recruiting is, hey, we're going to get guys who we feel like can come in and play. And one thing Tennessee can sell is the fact that there's a lot of young dudes who played last year for Tennessee. Now, normally that's not the recipe for success in this conference, but that's something that you can sell to young guys who are looking to play early.
0: And I don't think we mentioned this earlier in the week. Tennessee did pick up a 13th commitment. Ford Felling, a kicker out of North Carolina, committed to Tennessee. Now, right now with Tennessee's current kicking situation, they've got the transfer coming in. And so it seems that what he was told, as what he told 247 Sports, was he was communicated that he wants to come in and kind of help push the starter. They want somebody that can come in and do both field goals and kickoffs. At times, Tennessee's had three different specialists for those three different responsibilities, punts, kickoffs, and field goals. But Tennessee adding a 13th commitment with a North Carolina kicker earlier in the week.
1: Kickers deserve love, too. So we'll give you some love.
0: You're choosing your words carefully, co-hosting with a former high school kicker, I see.
1: Well, I mean, you deserve love if you make them. I mean, that's your job, man.
0: And I didn't. That's why I played tennis in college.
1: Kickers get love when they make the kicks. I mean, that's part of it. You don't make the kicks, then we got a problem. Because that's what you are brought in to do. So, but they do deserve love, man, because that is extremely difficult, man. The pressure that goes into, you know, making a kick, everyone's watching you, and it takes a different level of person to be able to get up there and nail those big kicks consistently game after game. So bring in the competition, let them push each other. We do a great job on kickoffs. I mean, we don't need any help there. I mean, we're kicking the ball out of the back of the end zone every single time. So, I mean, Josh Turbyville is doing his thing when it comes to that. But, hey, man, push everybody else. I love it. Competition makes everyone better.
0: And obviously Cooper Ranvier is the transfer from Louisville. He's only a redshirt sophomore, so going to be some time before Ford is services might necessarily be needed. And Cooper obviously coming off a very solid season at Louisville, hitting 21 of 25 of his field goals. And so more to come in the recruiting cycle. David Gabriel, Georgia, still on watch for him after his visit to Tennessee last week. Had Austin Price on earlier in the week, talking about what Tennessee has coming up this weekend, and then next weekend could potentially be an even bigger weekend for Tennessee. You can hear our conversation with Austin on our podcast feed and on our website, 991thesportsanimal.com. That is also where you can find more information about the big ticket, but we'll tell you now, the grand prize drawing is on July 11th. You can come by where we are today at the Food City in Von Ohr on US 411 South. We're going to be here till 3 o'clock. We will draw two qualifiers at the end of today's show. If your name is drawn, you will be entered into the grand prize drawing, and that will give you an opportunity to win season tickets to Tennessee football, men's and women's basketball, Tennessee baseball, Lady Vols softball, and the Knoxville Ice Bears. Side note, if you get season tickets to the Ice Bears, you get to go to the game. You don't have to listen to the broadcaster. 656-9900 if you want to join in on the conversation. I'm Joel Silverberg alongside VFL former Tennessee wide receiver Jason Swain. We continue with hour number two next on Josh and Swain.
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13: If the Knicks hold on to win the NBA championship, OG Anunoby's game-winning tip-in will join the pantheon of legendary NBA Finals plays, like Magic Johnson's skyhook against the Boston Celtics, Michael Jordan's final shot against the Utah Jazz, Ray Allen's three against the San Antonio Spurs, LeBron's chase-down block against the Golden State Warriors. Put OG's play up there with all of them. I'm Nick Costos.
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0: Hour number two of today's edition of Josh and Swain begins. I'm Joel Silverberg filling in for Josh alongside VFL former Tennessee wide receiver Jason Swain. We're at Food City in Von Ohr on US 411 South. And Food City can help you get ready for Father's Day. That's coming up next weekend. Now, according to Swain, you've got to have your dry run, your dress rehearsal this weekend.
1: Yep, got to, man.
0: So if you've got to prepare for that dress rehearsal, then you need to get here today and help Dad grill right. This Father's Day, fire up something special with Food City. They've got certified Angus beef premium steaks, fresh burgers, and ribs that are ready for the grill at prices that Dad will love. So you can also get your sides, ice cold drinks, your buns, all in one stop. Whether you're hosting the whole family or keeping it simple, Food City makes it easy to celebrate. This year, give Dad what he really wants, a great meal shared together. Nobody does grilling or Father's Day like Food City. We also have registration for the big ticket. We will pull two qualifiers out from everybody that has come by and registered today at the end of today's show. And those two lucky slips will result in two qualifiers that will be registered for the grand prize drawing on July 11th. That's coming up a month from yesterday, and an opportunity to win season tickets to Tennessee football, men's basketball, women's basketball, Tennessee baseball, Lady Vols softball, and Ice Bears hockey. 656-9900 is the phone number that you can call or text to join in on the conversation with us. And we appreciate Food City for having us out today.
1: You gotta have the practice run, Joel, because if you fail to prepare, you are preparing to fail. You gotta practice and make sure. And if you get it right during the dry run or the practice run, hey, 2 weeks in a row with a really good steak or a burger or a brisket or whatever you decide to put on the grill from Food City. So you got to do the dry run. You just have to.
0: One listener actually texted in and suggested that you have to make it Father's Day week and you have a different cut of steak for each day of the week.
1: I mean, I'm on board with that, too. Man, this is grilling season, folks. I mean, technically, you can grill 24/7, 365. It doesn't matter. But the weather is nice. This is the perfect time of the year to get back there.
0: It's cooking
1: and,
0: weather.
1: Get your grill on.
0: You got to make sure to sneak it in this weekend because there is some rain in the forecast expected for next week. So if you're going to be doing a dry run, you got to do it this weekend. Well, so get by Food City today while you still can.
1: Well, last time I checked, you know, the grill has a cover.
0: That is true.
1: You can cover the grill even when it's raining. Last time I checked.
0: The question that we asked in the first hour of the show, and you can interact with us at 656-9900, which is more likely, Tennessee basketball making the Final Four or Tennessee football going 10-2? Rocky Top GA, based on what we've seen from the quarterback room this year, I think we need to worry about making a bowl game. I feel like that take is maybe putting a little bit too big a piece of the pie on one position. I understand the concern about having to replace Joey Aguilar, having to likely turn to either a freshman or redshirt freshman quarterback. But it does appear that there are improvements being made on the defensive side of the ball from a schematic standpoint because of the change that Josh Heupel has made with his coaching staff.
1: I mean, to be bowl eligible, you got to win 6 games.
0: Correct.
1: I mean, I'm not worried about Tennessee making a bowl game. Man, I know we got a freshman quarterback, but let's not disrespect all the other really good players on this football team that play other positions. And, again, Josh Heupel has done more with less from the quarterback position. And I'm pretty sure he's going to put the young dude in position to be successful and minimize as much as possible his, you know, potential, you know, mistakes. So I think we're gonna make a bowl game, Joel. I'm pretty sure. I ain't worried about that. I'm not concerned.
0: And I can understand the skepticism from a contingency of the fan base, obviously based on what happened last season with the defense and losing some key pieces up front, losing Colton Hood and wondering what's going to happen in the secondary as well. And I do think that scheme is going to play a big part of it. And so the transition at defensive coordinator, I wouldn't guarantee that it's going to be a seamless transition. Obviously, you still need players to go out and make plays. But I understand that we're in a new era where it's about getting big-time quarterbacks out of the transfer portal. We're still talking about two highly touted recruits, one of which has had a year in Tennessee system, the other of which is a five-star quarterback that was one of the top players in his respective class. And so you're not talking about completely starting from scratch. You are talking about two guys that have showcased some talent and do have the ability to run the offense. Is it going to be pretty 100% of the time? Probably not. But I don't think we can totally turn our backs on true freshmen or underclassmen starting at power conference schools simply because of the era of the transfer portal that we're in right now.
1: Again, I'm not concerned about Tennessee making a bowl game or not. Like, the sky is not falling like that. I mean, this defense was not good last year, no doubt about it. I know you lost Colton Hood, and you lost some players on the front, but you did go to the portal. You did load up in the secondary. They are more athletic. You brought in, I would say, a better defensive staff. You're going to have a better defensive scheme. Tennessee, with better defense last year, is in the playoffs. So I know Joey was good when you consider when he came to campus. But Joey was put in a position to be successful because of Josh Heupel and Halsey in that system. To have a guy come in freaking May and do what he did, you have to consider that when you're looking at this quarterback room and know that Tennessee's going to play a freshman quarterback. Like, you got to look at that and go, man, if Joey was able to do that, then maybe the freshman quarterback will play better than a normal freshman quarterback in a different situation in a different system. There's a big difference between winning 10 games and going 6-6 and making a bowl game. It's a big difference. The schedule is harder, don't get me wrong. But again, football is played with 11 dudes on the field, not one. The other 10 guys will have to do their job to make Faison Brand or George McIntyre's job easy as well, too. And then the game plan helps with that as well.
0: 656-9900. 656-9900 is the phone number where you can join in on the conversation via call or on the text line. And we'll continue to discuss. And with the current situation with Tennessee football, obviously the transition at quarterback, the transition at defensive coordinator, what is the most intriguing position group for Tennessee football this upcoming fall? Obviously, the quarterback gets a lot of the spotlight, but is that the most intriguing position group overall? We'll take your thoughts as well. We'll hear Jason Swain's thoughts on the other side with the VFL and former Tennessee wide receiver. I'm Joel Silverberg. We're at Food City in Von Ohr today here on Josh and Swain.
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0: 656-9900 is how you can join in on the conversation. We're out in Food City in Von Oran, US 411 South. We'll be here till 3 o'clock taking registration for the big ticket giveaway. Opportunity to win Tennessee football season tickets, as well as men's basketball, Lady Vols basketball, Lady Vols softball, Tennessee baseball, and Knoxville Ice Bears hockey. And so we asked the question, as there's been a lot of discussion around the quarterback position at UT, replacing Joey Aguilar as he results in not being eligible for the upcoming season. Swain, what do you think is the most intriguing position group for Tennessee this season?
1: You knowing me, as long as you've known me, I want you to tell me what you think, what group I will tell you is the most intriguing. What do you think? What do you think I'm going to say?
0: The wide receivers.
1: Final answer?
0: Yeah.
1: Not so fast, my friend. No, that is not the most intriguing for me. It is the one that I always go and watch when I go to practice. I always go there first, check out the wideouts. I'm always on the offensive field. But that's not my answer today.
0: Okay.
1: My answer today is the linebackers. That is the most intriguing position group for me. And I didn't say the best. I didn't say the most valuable, which, hey, you could argue that maybe on defense. I didn't say the group with the most pressure, because I think every group has pressure on them to do their job. But intriguing means highly interesting, fascinating. And I think the linebacker position is very fascinating. Why? Because we are going to play two linebackers. Most of your defensive personnel groupings around the country in college football, because you got to be able to be multiple and have athletes in space. So you're going to see 4-2-5 most of the time, and that puts two linebackers in there. And Tennessee this past year had some young dudes that showed some athleticism. We saw Jaden Perlotti out there, and we were like, he's going to be fun to watch next year. He got opportunity to do something next year. And then Edwin Spielman, you know, he's still a young guy as a redshirt sophomore. He shouldn't look at himself as a young guy. He should be looking at himself as a veteran to go ahead and take over. But last year you had Arion Carter, and then you had Jeremiah Thielander as your two linebackers. Well, you brought in a couple of young studs. Tennessee had one of the best linebacker recruiting classes in the country. I mean, you brought some dudes in. T.J. White, Braden Rouse. Like, you got some guys for the future. But remember, you're paying players to get them to come to your school to sign. So you're not paying players to sit. You're paying players for them to play. But there's only so many spots, Joel. And then you have Arion Carter, who at one point declared for the NFL draft, and you thought he was gone. So you were going to miss his leadership, but you were okay with potentially putting in the next wave of linebacker, going young, seeing the athleticism play out. Well, he decides to come back. And that helps you from a leadership standpoint on that defense. But now it potentially pushes somebody's timeline back a little bit of getting on the field and filling that role that was left by Arion Carter. So there's a logjam I see with the linebacker room when you are playing a 4-2-5, only two backs in there. How many are you willing to rotate? And when you do rotate, who's wearing the green dot on their helmet? Who is going to be the one communicating with the rest of the defense? Who's going to be taking calls from the defense from play to play and getting everyone lined up? It can't just be one guy. Can't just be Arion Carter. Do we see Thielander wear that green dot? do we see him with the first team? Do we see him with the second team? Who is going to be a young guy who is trusted to go in, out there and play on crucial downs? Again, two spots. Jim Knowles is your defense coordinator, but he's a linebacker guy. So he's going to be with the linebackers. So for me, man, that's the group that's intriguing so many different levels. Defense coordinator is a linebacker guy. He's going to be around. He got some young

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1: And he is looking for this to be his last year to go to the NFL as well, too, as a senior. So, like, there's so many different dynamics here.
2: I like that answer. You know, a lot of pundits, when it comes to the defense, might look at the defensive line. You still have some experience there. Xavier Gillum, a redshirt sophomore who transferred in. ESPN just ranked him as one of the top 20 newcomers in college football this year.
1: Yep.
2: I think they're going to get production out of that defensive line. Then, obviously, with Rodney Garner taking over, you know, overseeing that position group, I think you like Tennessee's ability, and you kind of have faith in the process that they'll be able to reset and reload despite some of the pieces that they've missed.
1: Mm-hmm.
2: So, and so to stay on the defense side of the ball, I look at corner. Coming off a season where, you know, you didn't have Jermon McCoy last year, so you at least got used to the idea of playing without him. You lose Colton Hood. Ty Redmond was kind of thrust into action early on in the season out of necessity. You've got a lot of transfers, a lot of secondary transfers this year at corner, at safety, at nickel. What is that nickelback position going to look like? You know, is it Quay Moss? Is it Isaiah Harge? Is it Tevis Metcalf? Someone filling in somewhere in there? So you've got all these transfers that you're kind of looking at of which guy is going to take over this position specifically. So kind of lumping in corner and nickel together. Obviously, Redmond will, you know, got valuable experience last year. There's obviously more of an emphasis for him to take a step forward. But I think cornerback, especially in the SEC, where we've seen over the years more and more big-time wide receivers are going on and doing big things in the NFL out of this conference, I think it puts an equal emphasis on the cornerback position to be just as good, especially in a year where you are adjusting defensive schemes. You are having to replace some guys up front on the defensive line. You like what you have at linebacker, especially to start off with Carter and Campbell, but I do wonder about, you know, what is Tennessee going to do to fill up its resources from a man coverage standpoint when it comes to the secondary?
1: Yeah, I think it's easy to go any position group on defense, and you look at the cornerback position. I mean, I would be surprised if Ty Redmond is not a starter there. I thought he really came along at the end of the season last year. He's 6'2". So he's long, he can run, and he gained some valuable experience in his freshman season outside of the SEC. He was picked on early in the season, definitely in the Georgia game. But after that Georgia game, you couldn't just pick on him. Because in the OU game, remember how many times he broke up on slant routes. One of the interceptions that was thrown by Oklahoma, it was because Ty Redmond did a great job of getting his hand in on the slant route, created a tip pass, and allowed us to make a play on the ball. So he's reading defenses. He's reading alignment. He's reading the releases of receivers. As a true freshman, we saw him grow and look like a sophomore at the end of his freshman season. So I see him as a guy that should be one starting corner. And then trying to figure out who's going to be the other guy on the other side, and then trying to figure out who's going to be your nickel. I can't go against that selection at all, man. I really can't. But I think just like the linebackers, whoever makes the ultimate decision, whether that is the position coach or Coach Knowles as a DC, on who's going to be the starter, they got some choices. They got some options because they brought in some guys who can run, some guys who are more experienced, and some guys who are, you know, able to be versatile and play corner and play nickel for us.
2: Corey texts in, says, I'm concerned about the overall number of quarterbacks in the room. I know it's not feasible this day and age to have a stacked QB room, but Mac, referring to George McIntyre, is probably gone after this year, and that leaves Faison and a true freshman for next year. Well, Faison hasn't been officially named the starter yet. Should be known that the quarterback battle is still technically ongoing.
1: Semantics,
2: sure. But
1: yeah, I mean, I think all the signs point to, you know, Faison, you know, being the guy unless something happens during the course of the summer or fall camp. So, yeah, you are right. And

0: I think when you kind of look at and project what this room is going to look like this time next year, if Faison, you know, wins it like he looks like he's going to, if he continues to do what he's doing, do we see a world where George is still here? And if he's not, what does that mean for that room? Freshman quarterback as the backup, or are you trying to go back to the portal? Like, how does that look for Tennessee? Of course, you got Ron Staub, who will have another year of eligibility next year. Does he want to run it back and, you know, be a backup again? Or, hey, maybe he comes in and he plays well enough to put himself in position to be considered as a star next year. We don't know. But it's trending towards him being a backup his time here at Tennessee. And so if Faison do what I think people think he's going to do for Tennessee, he's going to be the starter next year. And what does that mean for that room? So if I had to put money on it, I would say, all right, you're going to have probably a true freshman as a backup next year with a true sophomore as your starting quarterback in Faison Brannan. If I had to put money on it, and I was forced to do that.
1: Yeah, and we'll see what happens with Staub's situation, assuming it does end up being McIntyre and Brandon for as the 1-2 in some order this season. But also, as you mentioned, Tennessee could go to the transfer portal to get another quarterback to add depth and kind of see how all of that shakes out.
0: But that's going to be very difficult to do because Tennessee explored going to the portal, going into Nico's redshirt freshman year, and they really couldn't get anybody out that was worth it because transfer quarterbacks want to come in and play. And if they don't have a chance to compete, then, hey, they're okay with being a third quarterback like a Ron Staub, right? You know, you give them some money. They're okay with being in a better environment and being on a team and maybe have a chance to start their coaching career after their playing days. So it may be really hard, Joel, honestly, if Faison comes out this season and plays well, he's a starter. What transfer quarterback is going to look at Tennessee's situation with Faison being a true sophomore and going, oh, yeah, I'm about to go win that job.
1: No,
0: yeah,
1: well, I'll wait two more years before I get a crack. Yeah.
0: Yeah, I don't know if you're going to win that job, buddy, because Tennessee's going to probably have to pay Faison more money next year if he plays well this season. And so I don't know.
1: And talking more about a depth quarterback rather than somebody to really come in and compete, you might find that niche. You never know. So, again, it does, but that is kind of the era that we're in. Where quarterbacks are going to cycle, and as far as the number of quarterbacks in the room, if guys don't want to come here, if quarterbacks don't want to come here because Faison has the starting job locked up after being in a battle with another highly touted recruit in George McIntyre who had a one-year head start on him, well, then maybe that's a good thing for Tennessee. Maybe that means that Faison Brannan has legitimately locked down the starting job, and Tennessee has its quarterback for the next couple of years. I think there's a little bit of concern because of what happened with Nico. Tennessee thought they were going to have their starter for two or three seasons, and that didn't happen. Yeah. But just because it happened with Nico doesn't mean the same thing's going to happen with Faison.
0: But I think the best approach here is to treat everybody's deal as a one-year deal.
1: Yeah.
0: Because you just never know what might happen. So, I mean, if a guy plays bad and you don't think he can play next year, why are you going to pay him a lot of money and let him be the starter next year? That makes no sense. So I think the best approach for the coaches and the best approach for the players, hey, man, this is a one-year deal for both of us.
1: And so it is a good question, but I think that is where you're kind of at right now in college football, where you're not really, like, I know that there are some guys that are signing multi-year NIL deals. A lot of these multi-year deals are not going to be fully exhausted.
0: It's still one-year deals.
1: Yep.
0: Because you can leave after 1 year. So, yeah, I mean, we can offer you a multi-year deal. Hey, two-year such and such. But, like, if you leave after one season, then obviously the second year that deal is voided. I would hope.
1: Matt texting in, does Tennessee have a good punter? Jackson Ross is back for his redshirt senior season.
0: Oh, yeah.
1: Josh Turbeville, the kickoff man, is back for his redshirt senior season as well. And then Cooper Ranvier is the redshirt sophomore transfer out of Louisville, who was the starting kicker for the Cardinals last year. He essentially replaces Max Gilbert, who transferred to Arkansas after being Tennessee's kicker for the previous couple of seasons. 656-9900 is the phone number that you can call or text. Come on by Food City in Von Ohr. That's where we're at for another hour and a half. You can get registered for the big ticket giveaway. Opportunity for you to be a qualifier for our grand prize drawing, which is coming up in Knoxville on July 11th. 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
20: A better life with Dr. Sanjay Gupta.
21: Breast cancer is the most common cancer among women in the world.
4: And according to a new study out of the University of Washington School of Medicine, an estimated 3.5 million cases a year are expected by 2050. Now, the good news is we've gotten so much better at screening, earlier detection, and cutting-edge treatments in many countries, including here in the United States. But even here in America, black women have a death rate from breast cancer that is 40% higher than white women, a disparity that exists despite our world-class treatment infrastructure. So what can you do to lower your risk? 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Exercise is really important. Cut back on drinking, quit smoking. And remember this, you should start getting mammograms. At what age? 40. That's when you should start. I'm Dr. Sanjay Gupta, helping you live a better life.
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28: We're tracking strong to severe storms as we're heading throughout your Friday. The primary impact for you will be those damaging wind gusts. We do also have a low-end threat for some flooding and hail that we're keeping our eyes on. High temperatures for the day will be in the low 90s. Heading into your weekend, we'll look a lot drier on Saturday. From the WVLT First Alert Weather Center, I'm meteorologist Megan Desmal.
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30: Fair, honest sports conversation from two guys that defend.

0: So more news out of the NCAA and college football and eligibility cases. And we've got another one as wide receiver Tristan Smith was granted a temporary injunction against the NCAA from a South Carolina judge. Again, as we mentioned, he's playing for Clemson, clearing the way for him to play for a fifth season. Smith played in 13 games for Clemson last year, transferred to the Tigers after playing one season at FCS Southeast Missouri State. That came after he played 2 years at Hutchinson Community College in Kansas. You do the math, he is entering his fifth year of college football, which feels short compared to some of the other JUCO cases that we've seen. But essentially, this similar case, like Malik Benson, Diego Pavia, is that they are citing that their junior college year should not count against their eligibility, where in years past it has.
1: Yeah, my argument, you know, against Joey Aguilar getting an extra year was that we can't say that junior college years don't count, because they count. I've also said we need to implement 5 years of eligibility to play five. And if we do that, then this young man would be able to play. So he's about to be 23 years old. I don't have much of a problem with him playing. I would prefer that we go 5 years to play five, and you don't have to use a local judge to, you know, get an extra year of eligibility. But I can tell you what's about to happen. You know Texas Tech is about to use this. See? No, don't want to say anything about Clemson getting an injunction from a local judge. See what Clemson's doing?
0: There's not an ethical issue here with what Tristan Smith is trying to do here.
1: Exactly, but that's what Texas Tech is going to try to do.
0: It's simply Tristan is essentially trying to utilize the same case as Diego Pavia, and Pavia technically used his injunction to play
1: his last year at Tennessee.
0: His last year at Vanderbilt, his sixth year of college football.
1: Yeah.
0: And because he played 2 years at New Mexico Military Academy, New Mexico Military Junior College, 2 years at New Mexico State, and then 2 years at Vanderbilt. And that's kind of the difference with this is that Tristan, where in the past, those 2 years of junior college count against your eligibility. And so Tristan played 2 years of JUCO, then played a year of football at the FCS level, and then played a year at Clemson, where he only played in 13 games, only started four, didn't produce massive numbers for Clemson this past season. 24 catches for 239 yards and a touchdown. We're not talking about an All-American wide receiver here. Now, he was a four-star recruit in the transfer portal the year that he committed to Clemson, and so likely expected to have a bigger role in Dabo Swinney's offense this year after having a year under his belt, and so could be a difference maker for the Tigers this upcoming season. But there is not a question about betting on his own team. It's not
1: integrity.
0: I mean, Texas Tech has tried to pull out so many different comparisons with this whole scenario. I think my issue with cases like Pavia, Aguilar, now Tristan Smith is we've got to figure something out in regards to do the JUCO years count or not.
1: Yeah, because the reason why a player goes junior college is not always the same. I mean, there are different cases. There are cases where a young man, a young lady just didn't handle their academic coming out of high school, and they need to do that. There are some cases where, hey, you didn't get offered. You were recruited late. Maybe you didn't go to the combines. You didn't go to the camps. You didn't have offers, and so you're going to JUCO to try to play, get some game film, and be able to get those offers. There are other times when, like, you know, something happened. I remember during COVID, like there were not any events. And so there's a lot of kids that that did not get recruited, and so they had to go to JUCO. So there's so many different reasons why a person have to go the JUCO route. And so because of that, this is where I think the 5 years of Play 5 would benefit, because it will cover all the reasons why you need to go to JUCO, whether it's health-related, whether it's academic, whether it's, you know, the fact that you did not get recruited, you know, coming out of high school, and maybe you physically, you know, you haven't developed enough yet, and, you know, you're going to hit a growth spurt, and you're going to develop, you know, a year or two from now. So, like, I don't know his reason for going to JUCO, because I think if you, coming out of high school, you just didn't put the effort in, and your grades are bad, and you go to JUCO, I'm sorry, I think that should count. But if you do that, then you get into the Trinidad Chambliss, where now we're going to make up reasons why your grades were not good. You're going to say, oh, well, you know, you had something going on personally, and it affected me, and then, you know, it opens up another can of worms.
0: You need a 2.5 to be eligible. You need a 2.5 GPA. I'm sorry. Look, I'm not the smartest guy. 2.5 ain't hard.
1: No, it's not. That's
0: it's
1: not,
0: not, that, it's
1: that
0: not hard.
1: That shouldn't be hard.
0: If you're struggling to make a 2.5, it's about effort. And I understand that there are a lot of different reasons why different students struggle with grades, struggle with academics. It ultimately boils down to effort. Invest the time, the resources that are made available to you. Yes, are there outside circumstances that can affect that? Of course.
1: Oh, yeah.
0: But we can't treat absolutely everything like a case-by-case basis. So your 5 years to Play 5, that includes JUCO, right?
1: Yeah, it covers everything.
0: Because right now we've got players, like Diego Pavia played 6 years of college football.
1: Yeah, 5 years Play 5. You play 2 years of JUCO, then all right, then you play 3 years of college football. That's plenty to make your money.
0: Yeah.
1: That's plenty. 3 years is plenty. And then If that's not enough, then hey, that's too bad.
0: And here's my issue with the JUCO side of it too, is if you're good enough to go play D1, why aren't you going to JUCO? So it's usually about skill. Like Diego Pavia said, well, the reason I had to go to JUCO is because I wasn't getting offers because coaches were afraid of my size and my 40-yard dash times. Oh, so you mean you're slow and small? You mean two factors that determine if you can be a successful athlete at the highest level of collegiate athletics? Like it's rewarding athletes that aren't good enough coming out of high school or aren't working hard enough in the classroom coming out of high school. And I'm not going to try to get into this whole defense of like, well, they're still students. But the idea is that if you're going to JUCO for academic reasons, you didn't work hard enough in high school. If you're going to JUCO for athletic reasons, it means you weren't good enough. Like playing in the SEC is supposed to be the best prospects coming out of high school. And now we're trying to make up rules and change the narrative to make it easier for kids that aren't as good. Like, this isn't a participation trophy. Like, guys work hard to get to this level. Swain, you worked your tail off to be a top recruit in football and basketball.
1: Well, the good Lord did bless me with some athletic ability.
0: Yeah, you had some natural talent that, you know, Diego Pavia didn't have, and, you know, that's tough for him. And other guys have managed to work their way around that, though. Pavia's not the first 5'10 guy to struggle his way to play quarterback at the Power Conference level. Todd Reesing won the Orange Bowl with Kansas. He was 5'9". Yeah. At Kansas.
1: Yeah, Diego doesn't need 6 years. No one needs 6 years.
0: Like, don't give me this excuse like, well, because I'm not 6'5 and I'm only 5'10, my JUCO year shouldn't have to count against my earning potential. Like, other guys smaller than you have done it. Like, other guys have found ways. Just be better.
1: I do understand the argument of development. Like, there is a legitimate case that can be made where you have players who were not recruited because they developed late or they didn't have opportunity or platform to show that they could play. And so they were not recruited like other players. But even if that's the case, if you go JUCO for one season and, you know, you ball out and do your thing, then hey, you'll get an opportunity to go play four more years at a major college. That's why, again, 5 years Play 5, it covers everything. And until we get to that point, I don't have a problem with a judge, a local judge, saying, hey, young man, you can play your fifth season. But when we start talking about six and seven seasons, and then a young man is 24, 25 years old, nah, that's too much.
0: And that's with the Pavia thing as well. Yeah, this is why you shouldn't have 6 years, 2 years of JUCO, and then 4 years at the FBS level where Pavia is saying, hey, I should get another year of eligibility because you're limiting my earning potential. Oh, you mean you're not good enough to play in the NFL? Be better. When it comes to sports, be better. 656-9900 is the phone number. You can join in on the conversation via call or text with VFL Jason Swain. I'm Joel Silverberg. We wrap up hour number two of Josh and Swain next.
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13: Colleague of mine was telling me the other day about how their Instagram feed is filled with videos, most of them kind of funny, about how grandparents and friends tend to bulldoze new parents out of the way to get to see their baby. As a dad of three daughters, I know how life really does become all about them the moment those kids are born. But I also know parents are still people, too, who need their own attention beyond being mom or dad. And moms, in particular in those early years, can feel especially invisible in the eyes of other people. So what can you do to stop contributing to what is known as maternal invisibility? Women we spoke to said these two things were the most helpful. When people stopped to ask how they could best support them, number one, or when they took the initiative to handle certain tasks that obviously needed to be done. I'm Dr. Sanjay Gupta, helping you live a better life.
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0: Justin says, I like this version of Joel. Tico says, Joel going off. John says, Joel be spitting facts, and I'm all for it.
1: Get him, Joel. Again, 5 years, play five. It covers whatever reason you have that required you to go JUCO. It covers it all. It covers it all. You got 5 years to figure it out. Whatever it is.
0: We got one text that came in and said, what do you guys think of an age limit of 23 years old? There would have to be certain exceptions to that, because if you have a high schooler that graduates at 19, that 5 years would technically take him over that. And then you have BYU where they have to do their 2 years of service.
1: Yeah.
0: You have some people that serve in the armed forces.
1: Yep.
0: So they're and obviously, like, theoretically, you could make certain waivers and exemptions and rules that would go into that. Also, you have, like, Chris Winkie and Brandon Whedon situations, guys that played minor league baseball for a couple years.
1: Yep.
0: It's – I wouldn't want to necessarily say 23. Obviously, that would have to apply to just football. You've got – because now in other sports, like, for example, in hockey, your junior eligibility doesn't expire till you're 20, so you do get you do get guys in college that are 24, 25 years old that are still playing 4 years of college athletics. And so that stuff like that happens in other sports as well.
1: I think those are fair exemptions.
0: Yeah.
1: Baseball. Mormon mission. Military. And I think that's about it. Like, guys who have been in college this whole entire time, trying to get a sixth and seventh year, nah, we not doing that. But, like, if you went and you away from, it wasn't like you were in a football program training and getting bigger. And, like, you were on a mission, Mormon mission. You might have been working out in a, you know, in a hotel gym or something.
0: Yeah.
1: But, like, you're not in a college program with a real weight program for 5 years. And then for your baseball guys, honestly, when they come back, it's a bit of an advantage. It just is, because they've been a professional athlete.
0: Yeah.
1: But they haven't trained in football. And it's a different animal.
0: Yeah.
1: I mean, it really is. You're training different muscles. It's a different game. And we've seen Chris Winkie come in and dominate. We've seen, you know, Kelly Washington come back and dominate. Not all baseball players have been able to do it and dominate. And then, you know, your military people, then, hey, man, you let them come back. I mean, I don't think we need to explain much there.
0: Couple of texts coming in citing Doug Flutie as an answer to Diego Pavia. And that's just it, is that now we've, you know, every student athlete's going to be filing lawsuits, and I do think they've got to figure at least something out where there is a blanket rule where you're limiting the opportunities. And I understand. Look, I understand why some of these athletes want to play in college. And we were kind of talking about this earlier in the week, where we're seeing more success at the quarterback position in college transition into the NFL than we did 20 years ago. You'd see all these Heisman Trophy caliber quarterbacks, guys that are winning national championships. They'd go to the NFL, and you'd never really hear from them again. Troy Smith won a Heisman at Ohio State. He never was a consistent starting quarterback in the NFL. Chris Winkie didn't have the most successful NFL career, and that list goes on and on from guys from that era. And so and you still have some of those players. I understand why guys want to stay in college next year to make money, but it's ultimately an admission that you can't cut it in the NFL. Same thing with basketball. It's that you don't believe that your earning potential will be as high because you're not going to get drafted into the NBA. You're going to have to go overseas. You know you can make more money if you're playing college basketball for a Michigan or a Duke or something like that. So I get it, but I think you've got to find a way to put a blanket restriction over it, so that way you get every athlete, like you said, a certain amount of time to figure out, so that they know what they're walking into without having to file a lawsuit.
1: And there's no shame not being able to cut it at the pro level, because we're talking the best of the best. I mean, you look at NBA rosters, there's only a limited amount of spaces. I know they're talking about, you know, expansion. Las Vegas may get an NBA team, but still, like, there are a limited amount of opportunities at the NBA level. And then with the NFL, hey, you got 55, 60, you know, so available spots at the NFL level. you think about all the college football players, and if you could make more as a senior in college than as a undrafted free agent at the NFL level, we would all do whatever it took to be able to do that. File an injunction, try to get a waiver, whatever we could do, we would do that to try to get an extra year of college eligibility, because there's too much money at stake not to. That's why I don't blame Diego Pavia. I don't blame Zakai Ziegler. I don't blame these players trying to get a fifth and sixth year, because I would do the same thing. I would try to do the same thing. I am not going to sit up here and be a hypocrite. Yeah. I would do the exact same thing. It just makes too much sense not to.
0: And I think we all would. I think that's why there's that urgency to get something in place so that way student-athletes stop trying to do this.
1: Correct.
0: And they know what they're walking into once they get out of high school. Yep. 656-9900, that is the phone number that you can call or text to join in on the conversation. We're here at the Food City in Von Orr until 3 o'clock. This Father's Day, fire up something special with Food City. They've got certified Angus beef premium steaks, fresh burgers and ribs that are ready for the grill at prices that dad will love. You can get your hamburger and hot dog buns here, sides, ice cold drinks, all in one stop. Whether you're hosting the whole family or you're keeping it simple, Food City makes it easy to celebrate. So this year, give dad what he really wants, a great meal shared together. Nobody does grilling or Father's Day like Food City. Here for another hour as hour number three comes up next right here on Josh and Swain.
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22: The Carolina Hurricanes won Game 5 of the Stanley Cup Final last night, 4-2. Carolina can win the Cup on Sunday night. Carolina scored two goals in the second period. Before last night, the Golden Knights have outscored the Canes 9-1 in the second period in this series. Carolina last won the Cup in 2006, and now they're one win away from lifting the Cup. Game 6 is Saturday night. I'm Chris Fleck.
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0: begins. And we are at the Food City in Von Ohr on US 411 South. And we appreciate them for having us out as we are taking registration for the big ticket giveaway. The grand prize drawing is coming up on July 11th, so time is running out for you to get registered and get qualified, if you get qualified, as we will pull two qualifiers from our registration box at the end of today's show, then you will be entered to possibly win season tickets to the University of Tennessee football program for the upcoming season, as well as Tennessee men's and women's basketball, Tennessee baseball, Lady Vols softball, and Ice Bears hockey. So much at stake for the big ticket giveaway, as we are here out in Food City in Von Ohr. Celebrate Dad this Father's Day. 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Food City has everything you need, from fresh, quality certified Angus beef steaks to all the sides and favorites your family loves, because the best memories are made over great food and shared laughter. Celebrate the ones who've always been there. Food City, proud to be part of your family's table this Father's Day. And Swain, you have indicated that you need to have the dress rehearsal for whatever Dad's going to throw on the grill. So you got to come by Food City today and get everything ready for tomorrow. And then after that dress rehearsal, you get ready for everything next Sunday for Father's Day.
1: Yep. I don't think any dad will argue that two steaks is not better than one. Two steaks is always better than one steak. So get one this weekend, and then get you another one next weekend.
0: I believe Ron Swanson from Parks and Rec said he'd like to go with the turf and turf. Two steaks.
1: I'm with that.
0: Always better than one. 656-9900 is the phone number if you want to join in on the conversation. We've talked Tennessee football recruiting. Tennessee's got a couple of offensive line targets that are set to make their announcements here in the coming days. Kamari Hudson, who visited Tennessee last weekend, is set to announce tomorrow. Four-star offensive lineman out of Virginia, so set to announce Saturday, set to likely choose between the Vols and Virginia Tech. And then four-star offensive tackle Terrence Smith is taking his last official visit this weekend to Tennessee. He's visited LSU, Rutgers, Auburn, and Florida, and he is expected to make his announcement for his commitment on Monday. The next two weekends are big recruiting visits for Tennessee. And then David Gabriel Georges, who visited Tennessee last weekend, one of the top running backs in the class of 2027, is expected to make his announcement in July. We'll see if that timeline continues to hold once everything kind of settles with all of his visits. Elsewhere in sports, we've got the NBA Finals. Obviously, the Knicks coming off that 29-point comeback win in Game 4, the largest comeback win in the NBA Finals ever. They've got Game 5 tomorrow night. The Knicks, first opportunity they have to actually close out the series in San Antonio. Swain, do we have a Game 6 to talk about when we come back on Monday?
1: And you just wonder if the young Spurs are able to recover. I mean, that was a devastating loss by them. I mean, it was the biggest comeback in NBA Finals history for the New York Knicks. And usually we see teams who are more experienced than the Spurs fail to bounce back. It happened with the Cavaliers in Game 1 of the Eastern Conference Finals. They had a pretty significant lead late in the game, and the Knicks were able to come back and win. And then the Knicks went on to sweep the Cavs. They never recovered. And so can the Spurs recover? The good thing about the Spurs here is they've had the lead to open the game in every game. And they're playing at home, and they have arguably, you know, the best player on the planet in Victor Wembanyama. Now, he didn't play like he was the best this past game. Defensively, he was targeted. He got cooked a lot, and then he failed to be clutch at the free throw line. It's possible that the Spurs can win this game, but I think it's going to be really hard being able to bounce back emotionally from that collapse in what was that, game
0: That was game four.
1: So here we are, man. Game 5.
0: I always do feel like there is a flip side to that argument that we see sometimes, where the team that pulls off the epic comeback, they can kind of empty the tank a little bit in order to do that. And so then they also have to reset emotionally, because you just pulled off this great feat. And so adrenaline can take you so far, but you still are a little bit spent physically. And then on the opposite side, there's still the opportunity for San Antonio to implement what it did to gain that 29-point lead in game five coming back home. And so if they are able to have that success, if they do have a hot shooting first half and get back to the things that made them successful, there's always that aspect of it as well. But I do feel like in a series where one team pulls off a historic comeback, that following game is always so interesting because it's like you said, the team that blows the lead, it can be hard for them to bounce back from it. But it also means it can be easy for them to try to replicate what they did to get in that position in the first place.
1: Well, the problem is you were able to do what you've done early in those games and get that lead against the Knicks in game four because Jalen Brunson wasn't playing all that well.
0: Yeah.
1: Once Jalen Brunson turned it on, they were able to come back. And it's the best he's played all series long. And so I'm pretty sure we're going to see the Jalen Brunson of game four than the Jalen Brunson of game one and two. So it might be harder for the Knicks to replicate what they did in the first couple of games.
0: And the Spurs won't be able to bank on Karl Anthony Towns being in foul trouble 65 seconds into the game.
1: Yeah, which was a bad – the second foul was just a bad call. But Carl has to be smarter. Hey, man, give them 2 points. It's more important that you are on the court than them scoring those 2 points. He has to be a little bit smarter about the positions he puts himself in early in games.
0: The Carolina Hurricanes are one win away from winning the Stanley Cup after taking a 3-2 series lead last night with a win in Game 5. Game 6 is Sunday night back in Vegas. John Tortorella, Vegas' head coach, has vowed that there will be a Game 7, which will be played next Wednesday. Some more championship action coming up.
1: He says leaving us clothes in the hotel.
0: Like, they've got a good team. They've got a seriously deep forward group. Now, if William Karlsson's unable to go, that could really put a damper on things for Vegas, but they've still got a wealth of talent. Marner, Eichel, Stone, Howden, so many other guys that have played at a very high level for them. So then you also move into the World Cup as that gets started tonight. Team USA, the U.S. men's national team, plays tonight at 9 o'clock against Paraguay. You have Canada and Bosnia-Herzegovina playing at 3 o'clock, and then everything got underway yesterday. Mexico defeated South Africa. Korea rallied to beat Czechia with a goal in the 80th minute. That was very exciting. So a good start, I think, for the tournament that's being hosted here in North America. And so the U.S. men's national team, their first group game against Paraguay, potentially a tricky test, but you heard Braden Gall talk about it earlier in the week when he joined us. It really kind of boils down to what the U.S. is going to do in the knockout round. If they don't win two knockout games, then that's where you kind of determine the success of the overall tournament. Swain, how much are you going to make an effort to really get into the World Cup and follow at least the U.S. team?
1: I'm going to try, man. I'm going to try to watch tonight. And normally I don't follow soccer, but when it's the World Cup, I find myself following it and paying attention, and the team is good, then I'm definitely gonna lock in and watch as much as I can. So I have to remind myself that, yo, soccer is being played tonight, because again, normally I don't follow soccer, but I am today.
0: So we will have Swain's full breakdown.
1: Full transparency. I'm telling you the truth.
0: On USA and Paraguay when we come back on Monday afternoon at 12 o'clock. That's what Josh and Swain are going to start the show with, is Swain's play-by-play breakdown of what happened in the opening group stage game. Is that what I'm hearing?
1: It's possible. It's possible. I got you.
0: Possible.
1: It's possible.
0: But maybe not likely. 656-9900 if you want to join the conversation with us. We've got so much to get to. Still have an attaboy to hand out. And then the power poll to close out the show. What is there to watch this weekend? Because there's more. World Cup, NBA Finals, Stanley Cup, Tennessee football recruiting. A lot to keep your finger on the pulse for. And we will get to all of that in the final 45 minutes of today's show. We're out at the Food City in Von Ohr. Come get registered for the big ticket giveaway before we draw these two qualifiers before 3 o'clock for your opportunity to win season tickets for so many different Tennessee sports and the Knoxville Ice Bears as well. Food City in Von Ohr, that's where we are until 3 o'clock today on Josh and Swain.
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0: Mike to the text line at 656-9900. Swain on soccer. It's all on the hips.
1: I mean, it is on the hips of soccer too, right? But I think it might be a little bit more complex than that.
0: I wouldn't say all.
1: Yeah, I mean, I think any sporting event, you got to use your hips, but I think it's more complex than just saying using hips, man. I think it's more than that.
0: Did you ever play soccer as a kid, like even at like a local rec league or something?
1: No, never played soccer.

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1: Soccer wasn't necessarily offered at the rec leagues I was going to, so I just never got into it. But I got a lot of respect for guys, girls who play that game, because when you're talking about the endurance, the skill you got to have to be able to be effective and even play, like it's remarkable.
2: It's 90 minutes of nonstop running. So the U.S. men's national team has their World Cup opener tonight against Paraguay. Kickoff is set for 9 o'clock, so you can check out the game there. And again, it's a big time in sports where you're kind of in that sweet spot when it comes to tennis and golf. You've got the majors kind of around this time of the year, kind of in between majors right now for both sports. Yeah. Golf has the Canadian Open ongoing today, and NBA Finals, Stanley Cup Final. So much happening. College World Series gets underway today. So it's a very fun time in sports as we anticipate the beginning of football season. Of course, about 2.5 months away from the start of college football. And so much to be had, so much fun to be had in the sports world. Swain, as Tennessee continues to kind of focus its efforts in recruiting, getting up ahead for the upcoming season, we talked about the most intriguing positions for Tennessee football this upcoming season. You said the linebackers. I said the corners. Looking at the offense, what would your answer be for that side of the ball?
1: Yeah, that's a good one. Because quarterback room is what it is. I mean, you have two young dudes competing. I just don't look at that and go, oh man, that's intriguing. It's interesting and it's easy to talk to at surface level when you're talking Tennessee football, but helping the youngster, having the execution around the youngster, having guys play at a high level around the youngster, that's going to be important for this team. And I look at the receiver position. I see guys who made plays last year. I feel good about that position. I'm not necessarily concerned about that position. But when I look at tight end, man, that's intriguing, Joel, because your starter – and Ethan Davis has never been in this position before where he's the number one guy and he's had to – and he's been healthy. So how does he hold up from a strength level standpoint? Is he where he needs to be able to impact in a running game? That was something that kept him off the field early in his career. He's had plenty of time to improve his strength levels during his time at Tennessee. He's now a redshirt junior. The backup, Deshaun Brain, we heard about him and saw him work in the slot with the wide receivers this spring. Physically, how can he hold up? Tennessee went out, got a transfer tight end in Trent Thomas, who is a redshirt junior. He's going to be used probably more in the running situations than Deshaun Brain. Can all those guys stay healthy? Like, that's the kind of three-headed monster. And they have to be an extension of the offensive line in the running game. And there's going to be opportunities for them in the pass because they're going to be short of throws for the quarterback. And they're going to be important to help the quarterback get into the rhythm and take those completions. We heard from Joey Aguilar. We played his clip on the show yesterday when he spoke about what the freshman quarterbacks will have to do to win the job. Like, you got to find completions. You got to move the chains. And if you can hit the tight end on your first read in your progression and the ball be accurate, not throw the ball higher than it needs to be, like we saw in the Mississippi State game where Kitzelman tipped the ball up a couple times and it was intercepted. Like, you can't have that. So you got

0: have great ball placement in those tight windows. And so, for me, the answer is tight end. That is the most intriguing position on offense. I think running back, hey man, you got some dudes who play some football. You got Deshaun Bishop. We know what he's going to do. He should get majority of the reps. We've seen in the past where the number two back gets the third series. You know, in the last 2 years under Darrell Sams, I feel like he's done that. I don't know if he's going to do that this year. I mean, is the number two back slated to get the third possession, or are we rolling with Deshaun Bishop a little bit more to start the game? I'm not sure. We'll see how that plays out when we get to the season. But I look at the running back position, and you know, Morris obviously was in this system last year. He's a sophomore. Then you have Javon Gordon, the transfer, who has played some college football. So I'm not intrigued by the running back position like I am the tight end position.
1: Tight end at the college level, I think, brings more of an extra dimension to an offense when you have elite talent at that position than any other position on the field, because every offensive line, regardless of how dominant your offensive line is, you're going to run into some defensive lines that are going to give you that challenge and that opportunity, and they're going to help you win games. With the wide receiver position, you can structure around that. You can double cover a future first round draft pick wide receiver, quarterback. There really comes down to the scheme of the defense as a whole. Running back, you can load the box if you've got a good power back. You can have solid nickel corners or outside linebackers that might be quick enough if you're looking to, like, an Alvin Kamara type, where you want to get that guy in space and get out on the perimeter. Tight end is so interesting because strong, capable, versatile wide receivers are often faster than most linebackers and bigger and stronger than most safeties.
0: Yep.
1: It always provides a mismatch.
0: Yep.
1: And so when you have that in an already versatile offense, you've got to worry about the receivers that can make plays. You've got to worry about the running back that can make plays. You potentially have to worry about a dual threat quarterback that can beat you with his legs. That tight end, the tight end position, I think, adds so much more to the nightmare for opposing defensive coordinators when you're talking about high-powered offenses. It's one thing when you've got a high-powered offense, you can throw and run and you're efficient, all this. It presents a challenge to the opposition, don't get me wrong. But then if you throw a elite tight end to that mix, I think it makes it so much more difficult to overcome for opposing defenses, just because the physical mismatch with the athleticism that comes with the territory of that position.
0: Did you say throwing in an elite tight end in the mix?
1: Yeah.
0: Which is really hard to find.
1: It is.
0: That's the trick.
1: Yeah, not every team has a Brock Bowers.
0: That's hard to find, man.
1: Yeah.
0: That's hard to find a guy that can run, that can hold up in the running game and block the way he's supposed to, and then also be a threat in the passing game. Those guys typically are drafted in the first round.
1: Yeah.
0: And even if you
1: have one that is a safety blanket for your quarterback, I think it still adds that dimension where, like, man, we've got these two receivers that we've got to cover. Now we've got to worry about the rushing attack and how, you know, Josh Heupel's offense, they're so balanced. But, like, if you have a solid tight end even in that mix, it's still, now we've got to figure out a matchup for this tight end. We've got to figure out a matchup for this guy that has size and enough athleticism where he can get open in space, he's got good hands, he can win the 50-50 battles. There's so much that I think goes into it if you have a quality tight end that can add a dimension to your offense.
0: When I think about the tight end room, I think about this tight end room. I think about, how can Tennessee not allow the opponent to sound the alarms when Deshaun Brame's in the game and say they're not running it? Because Brame is a smaller frame guy at that position. He's more of a pass catching tight end. And if you're going to have him in, you got to run the football. Tennessee is a run first team. We're not an air raid. We run the football. And so you don't want the defense to know what you're doing every time Brame is on the field. You don't want them to say, oh, well, it's a pass. It's a pass. It's a pass. You got to be able to run the football. So it's going to be really important for Brame. And, like, this, if I had to rank your most important players that needs to have the most gains in the weight room, under Derek Owens this offseason, like, Brain would be in top five because he's going to have to improve his strength levels to be able to hold up in the running game. So that way, when he's out there, it's not obvious it's a pass. So, like, I think Ethan Davis, because he's been in the weight room for 3 years here at Tennessee, like, he can hold up in a running game. He's familiar with that style of play. DeShaun Brain is going to be really interesting to follow to see, okay, can Tennessee run the football effectively when he's in? Because we know he's a matchup problem in the passing game, but what about in the running game? Will he hold up?
1: We will come back. We've still got an attaboy to hand out before we end today's edition of Josh and Swain, the Power Poll. What is there to watch this weekend? We'll rank our top five before the show is over, and we will draw two qualifiers for the big ticket giveaway, your opportunity to be qualified for the grand prize drawing to win season tickets to Tennessee football, men's and women's basketball, baseball, Lady Ball softball, and the Knoxville Ice Bears. As we are out here at Food City today in Von Ohr until 3 o'clock, they've got great certified Angus beef, premium steaks, fresh burgers, and ribs that are ready for the grill. Prices that Dad will love. They can help get you set for Father's Day weekend. 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About a half hour to go in today's edition of Josh and Swain.
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14: Colleague of mine was telling me the other day about how their Instagram feed is filled with videos, most of them kind of funny, about how grandparents and friends tend to bulldoze new parents out of the way to get to see their baby. Now, as a dad of three daughters, I know how life really does become all about them the moment those kids are born. But I also know parents are still people, too, who need their own attention beyond being mom or dad. And moms, in particular in those early years, can feel especially invisible in the eyes of other people. So what can you do to stop contributing to what is known as maternal invisibility? Women we spoke to said these two things were the most helpful. When people stopped to ask how they could best support them, number one, or when they took the initiative to handle certain tasks that obviously needed to be done. I'm Dr. Sanjay Gupta, helping you live a better life.
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23: We're tracking strong to severe storm chance in your forecast for your Friday. Timing will be early afternoon as we do head into the evening. By 10 o'clock, looking completely dry in the forecast and a lot calmer as you're heading into your weekend. Saturday staying nice and dry, but Sunday we'll see the return of those rain chances. From WVLT First Alert Weather Center, I'm meteorologist Megan Dusmall.
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1: Appreciate Eli Davis for producing this week. Jared, our engineer out here at Food City in Von Ohr. Joel Silverberg been filling in for Josh Ward this week. Josh will be back next week. Jason Swain, the one constant on the show this week.
2: Yep, this week. That's right.
1: And then next week, the Braves, White Sox trash talk will commence, I'm sure.
2: Braves fans who are listening, next week, if Josh Ward gets the smoke from me about the White Sox Braves last two games, it has nothing to do with the Braves because I like the Braves. It's just messing with Josh. It has nothing to do with the Braves. It ain't personal. I just like messing with Josh.
1: Well, that is the dynamic of the show. And I don't know if you remember this. You've been with us now for a little over 4 years. That you and Josh have started doing the show together. Mm-hmm. You guys obviously have your own studio office set up now for the video stream and all that. Mm-hmm. When you first started, you and Josh were in our primary on-air room that had the window right next to my control room, so like we could see each other. Mm-hmm. When you first started doing this show, you used to like throw some barbs at Josh. And then you would look at me through the window for, like, validation. Sneak me, like, a side eye wink, like, hey, that was funny, right? Like, so that's I think, what I miss the most from our early days is we don't get that eye-to-eye, like, that side-eye vindication anymore.
2: I like seeing Josh squirm a little bit, man, when it comes to the sports team. That's all.
1: It comes with the dynamic and the territory of our industry. We appreciate Food City for having us out today, and right now it's time to hand out today's attaboy.
3: I just wanted to come by and congratulate you on the great work you've been doing.
4: I like your style. You remind me of a young me.
5: Failure is not an option.
6: That boy is good.
7: Don't remind yourself. Nobody built like you. 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
8: Attaboy.
1: Swain, the College World Series is ongoing. I know you've kind of indicated college baseball season is technically over now that Tennessee is.
2: Just don't feel right, man.
1: Yeah.
2: It don't feel right. I mean, last year, you know, we were eliminated in the Super Regionals against Arkansas. And it didn't feel like it feels right now. Because, man, we were eliminated a whole lot earlier. And then there's so many SEC teams in the World Series. Like, I don't see how the SEC does not win another World Series. Now, North Carolina looks like they are the favorite to win it. Their odds are the best along with Georgia. And then Texas, I think, is right behind those two. But, like, you got Alabama in there. Yuck. You got Ole Miss in there.
1: But Vanderbilt's not in there.
2: You're right about that.
1: Vanderbilt didn't make the regional.
2: No Whistler, no Vanderbilt. We good.
1: Now, this is the time of the year, though, as the College World Series starts to get underway, where some of the postseason recognition is thrown out there by several different college baseball outlets. And Perfect Game has announced their All-American teams for this season. And Tennessee pitcher Cam Appenzeller earned a nod on the Perfect Game freshman All-American team. That makes him the ninth Tennessee player in the last 6 years to receive freshman All-American honors. It's the sixth year in a row that Tennessee has had at least one player receive a freshman All-American recognition. Appenzeller went 6-1 this year with a 4.76 ERA and a 1.15 whip with over 20 appearances, including two starts. And the left-hander also recorded a save, had 64 strikeouts over 56 and two-thirds innings pitch, a mark that led all relievers and ranked fourth overall on Tennessee's roster. So, obviously, Tennessee, we talked a lot about the pitching depth and how arms would look for Tennessee this season. Obviously, Josh Elander has already made a change when it comes to his coaching staff in regard to pitching, but here's an underclassman doing good things for Tennessee early, and Cam Appenzeller gets our attaboy today after being named a freshman All-American by Perfect Game.
2: You know, the real reason why we give him an attaboy on the program today is because he's coming back.
1: Yes.
2: He got this reward, he was in the portal. He would not be on today's Attaboy. I can tell you that much. But he's coming back. He did a really good job as a freshman. Had a little bit of a wall, but, man, he was able to fight through it. And there's pro talent there. And, again, the teams that have the most pro talent on their team usually has a team that can compete for a championship. Tennessee won it. You saw all the players that were drafted. You saw Christian Moore, who was a professional hitter, who was Tennessee's best hitter and consistent hitter all season long. So, Apizella coming back, he is a professional player. Kudos to him.
1: So, attaboy to Cam Appenzeller. We hand out attaboys each and every day here on Josh and Swain. We've got one more segment to go in today's edition of the show before we give you our power poll, top things to watch this weekend, and we'll pull two qualifiers for the big ticket giveaway. We're at Food City in Vaughn Orr, so come by and get registered. You got maybe about 10 minutes to get your registration slips in here at Food City, and also get everything that you need for Father's Day. Remember, certified Angus beef steaks, burgers, anything that you need. Don't forget about the ribs either, and of course all your sides, hamburger and hot dog buns, whatever you need, they've got everything for you to get ready for a great weekend and a great Father's Day weekend next week right here at Food City with VFL former Tennessee wide receiver Jason Swain. I'm Joel Silverberg. Our final segment to today's edition of Josh and Swain next.
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15: A better life with Dr. Sanjay Gupta.
16: Breast cancer is the most common cancer among women in the world. And according to a new study out of the University of Washington School of Medicine, an estimated 3.5 million cases a year are expected by 2050. Now, the good news is we've gotten so much better at screening, earlier detection, and cutting-edge treatments in many countries, including here in the United States. But even here in America, black women have a death rate from breast cancer that is 40% higher than white women, a disparity that exists despite our world-class treatment infrastructure. So what can you do to lower your risk? Eat less red meat? Try your best to manage your blood sugar and your weight? Exercise is really important. Cut back on drinking, quit smoking. And remember this, you should start getting mammograms. At what age? 40. That's when you should start. I'm Dr. Sanjay Gupta, helping you live a better life.

0: Hey, what's up? It's Tyler Ivins, and it looks like you are currently streaming the Sports Animal. Be sure you tune in every day riding with Ivins during Tyler and Will. You want to make a little coin? Let us help you. Tyler and Will Afternoons, 3 to 7, found right here on the Sports Animal.
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0: final segment to today's edition of Josh and Swain. Josh will finally be back next week. But it's been fun hanging out this week. Appreciate everybody's interaction throughout the course of the last 5 days. Appreciate Eli Davis for producing this week, and appreciate our engineer Jared for being out here getting us set up at the Food City in Van Oort, where we are today, right off US 411 South. And that's where we are, where you can register for the big ticket giveaway. We'll draw two qualifiers in just a few moments to get registered in the grand prize drawing for the big ticket giveaway, which is coming up on Saturday, July 11th. And so we're very excited about that being less than a month away now. It's always a long journey of taking in all these qualifiers, and a lot of fun when it all finally comes together. And now it appears, as we have more breaking news coming out of everything with the Big 12, Oklahoma's
1: Attorney General
0: Gentner Drummond sent a formal letter to the Big 12 officials urging the conference to sanction Texas Tech over Brendan Sorsby's injunction. Now, we did mention this earlier in the week. The Big 12, in their bylaws, they do have the authority to potentially impose some sort of action against Texas Tech if they believe that the university has committed actions that are detrimental to the conference.
1: And Texas, their attorney general, sent the letter to the Big 12 yesterday threatening legal action if the conference moves to sanction Texas Tech over its support of Sorsby. So here we go, man. Just more and more layers. Again, this thing is like watching a movie, sitting back and just watching it unfold. It is a hot mess down there in Texas right now.
0: We'll see how everything plays out and see what the Big 12 ultimately decides to do. I think that's the one big outlier that we're still waiting to hear on. We know how the ADs and chancellors and head coaches feel about it, but what about the Big 12 itself? That's kind of where I'm curious to see how everything shakes out. We've got the weekend upon us, and so with that, let's hit today's power poll.
2: Captain, we're losing power in the warp engine.
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0: It's time for the power poll. The weekend is upon us. Jason Swain, top things to watch this weekend. Would you like to lead us off with your list?
1: Yeah, man. I'm going with Game 6 of the Stanley Cup Finals. I got the College World Series. I got the NBA Finals. And then, last but not least, I got the World Cup. I'm ready. 9 p.m., I'm ready to watch the USA compete. I don't expect us to do much, but I do expect us to do a little something-something.
0: Wouldn't it be bonkers if the U.S. had a monster World Cup run and won Olympic gold in hockey in the same calendar year?
1: That would be.
0: I don't know if the nation or the world is ready for that. But I'll take one of two, yeah, if nothing else.
1: I don't think I see that happening, Joe. But hopefully it does.
0: Top things to watch this weekend. Number five for me, the first place Brewers in the NL Central going up against the resurgent Philadelphia Phillies that have quietly turned their season around. Number four, Texas and Georgia in the College World Series tomorrow. That's a matchup that Alan Bell highlighted when he was on the show with us yesterday. Number three, Stanley Cup Final, Game 6 on Sunday night. Tortorella vowing there will be a Game 7. Let's see if Carolina can close the door on the series and prevent that from happening. Game 6 is in Vegas on Sunday. World Cup, USA versus Paraguay tonight to open up group play. Number one, NBA Finals, Game 5 tomorrow. Swain, I'm going to ask, will we have a Game 6 to talk about when you and Josh are on the air on Monday?
1: I'll say yes. I'll say the Spurs come out and find a way to win. I'm sure Greg Popovich will talk crazy to them. They'll be motivated at home. I don't feel good about the pick because I think it's hard for the Spurs, as young as they are, to bounce back after that collapse. But I do want to see the Knicks win at home. and win the championship at home. So that's why
0: that would
1: I'm
0: be
1: saying
0: that
1: yes.
0: would be quite a sight.
1: Yeah, that's why I'm saying it.
0: All right. So our qualifiers for the big ticket giveaway for today's show here at Food City in Von Ohr. Qualifier number one is David Johnson from Maryville. So, David, congratulations. Qualifier number two, Joey Meredith from right here in Von Ohr. So, David and Joey, congratulations to you two. And you are now officially entered to potentially win Tennessee football season tickets for men's and women's basketball, Tennessee baseball, Lady Vols softball, or the Knoxville Ice Bears coming up at our grand prize event on Saturday, July 11th. So we appreciate you for entering. We appreciate everybody that came by and registered. We appreciate Food City for having us out. We appreciate those of you that listen. Swain, it's been fun. Enjoy the weekend.
1: Gotta get the walkthrough this weekend, fellas. So get on to Food City. Get that steak, brisket, ribs, whatever it is that you are going to put on the grill for Father's Day. You got to have a walkthrough this weekend.
0: Swain, it's been fun. We appreciate it. Enjoy your weekend. Let's Eli Davis producing this week. Thank you so much. Jared, our engineer out here at Food City, thank you. We get the band back together with Josh returning on Monday. For Jason Swain, I'm Joel Silverberg. Thank you so much for tuning in, and thank you for listening on this edition of Josh and Swain.
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12: A better life with Dr. Sanjay Gupta.
13: People have started using AI for all sorts of things, but I cannot think of an area where the stakes are higher than your health. First of all, I'll tell you this. I know doctors who have cracked some seemingly impossible cases with the help of AI, so it can be a powerful tool. But AI can also hallucinate, provide bad advice, and be just as confident when it does that. If you do decide to plug any personal medical information into one of these chatbots, you should know that while the companies that created them have robust privacy protections in place, they are not bound by HIPAA, like your healthcare provider is. Whatever the advice presented to you, take it with a degree of healthy skepticism. Always get a second opinion. And remember, if you ever experience concerning symptoms, skip the AI consult and head straight to the ER. I'm Dr. Sanjay Gupta, helping you live a better life.
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25: 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One SEC athletics director finally tells the truth. 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

0: Tyler and Will, 99.1, the sports animal. I am Will West alongside the young man the kids call Born Ready, Riley Haltom, the prodigy, 865-656-9900. You can join us now on the text line. We have a lot to get to today. We'll talk about the NBA Finals. Of course, I have an interesting Brendan Sorsby query for all of you out there. But I want to start with Blake Topmeyer, USA Today. I'm going to be very real. I have literally spoken to Blake 2-3 times in my life. Matt Hayes of USA Today, I have probably spoken to him 2-3 times in my life. Those guys are absolutely, if you were starved for college football content, quite frankly, I think no one is doing a better job right now than Blake Topmeyer and Matt Hayes at USA Today. And part of it is they kind of come from different sides of the spectrum when it comes to all this NIL stuff, court cases, all of that. And they both lay out amazing arguments with it, but they're both intellectually honest while they do it. And quite frankly, most people are not intellectually honest when it comes to talking about this stuff. But Blake Topmeyer talks about, talks about Pete Golding. And now Pete Golding's finally like, yeah, no, we don't want rules. Like, forget rules. Don't tamper. Everybody's tampering. Why would I act like that? I want people to not tamper. People tamper with our players. We tamper with their players. That's what happens. Why are we acting like that's not the case? And it was in reference to Dabo Swinney losing his mind about Ole Miss tampering with a linebacker. And I would say Dabo might not be tampering, but that's why Dabo sucks now, is because he doesn't play the game. And that's just part of it. But he brings up, Blake does, an exchange with Texas A&M Athletics Director Trev Alberts. And I'm going to give you these quotes. He says, Blake says, he asks athletics directors and presidents and chancellors say they want rules, but anytime a rule goes against their institution, Alberts interjected and finished the thought for me. They don't like those rules anymore. So Blake asks again, so why should anyone believe these people when they say they want rules? Alberts says, I think that's a very good question. And I think that's a very fair question. And I say the evidence supports your notion that we really don't want to have rules. Alberts does go on to say this, but I still believe if there is confidence in swift enforcement, I think you could get people there. Now, I think that is awfully Pollyanna of Trev Alberts, because his school was the first one, if you remember, to start throwing around insane money like this. Nobody else was doing that. NIL was whatever somebody wanted to pay your quarterbacks here. Somebody wants to pay him to go to a car dealership. That's cool. Make your money. Then Texas A&M started throwing money around. And then everybody else had to get together with their boosters and fundraise and get a bunch of money. Or they were just going to start hemorrhaging players to Texas A&M or the schools that pivoted to that model the most quickly. We've said this when that happened, right? Starting in 2022. Run, don't walk to get a CBA, because every single year that you wait, the amount of money doubles that it's going to cost you to get elite players. We're up to $40 million rosters, $40 million-plus rosters right now. Ohio State's rumored to be $43 million roster, and they reportedly do not have the most expensive roster in college athletics. But let's be very real. If I were to just put it on the text line and say, Tennessee fans, do you want the old rules back in college football? Yes, but what if you could get Zakai Ziegler a fifth year of eligibility? Now, it didn't happen. Instead, Zakai's going to get money. He doesn't get to play. He just gets to get the money from the lost earnings because of the illegal, or illegal is a strong word, but the rules that the NCAA has that violate U.S. antitrust law. So he's going to get money. Joey Aguilar probably will be in the same situation. He's not going to get to play, but he'll get money. But I'm asking you this very honestly. Do you think anybody wants rules? Kirby Smart, we mentioned it a couple of times just in passing on this show. At SEC meetings, Kirby Smart literally said the SEC should break away from the rest of the conference if we can't get rules in place. In the same press setting, Kirby said, when he was asked, reportedly, you have a $40 million roster. We had a $40 million roster last year. So Kirby said they broke the rules. So based on Kirby's own thing, they should get punished, right? Because they need someone to enforce the rules. The issue is this. I don't know what it is. Is this all just a dog and pony show and we have to act like we want rules? I don't know. Is this a situation where we want rules for everybody else, but we don't want rules for ourselves? I don't know. The guardrails thing. Nick Saban is testifying before the Senate, and I am mad at him for doing this, about how we need rules and we need guardrails. Why Nick Saban was so successful was because he was the best at the Bagman era. We had rules. Nick Saban broke those rules. Everybody was, but he broke those rules better than everybody else did, and it meant that he got the number one recruiting class in the nation just about every single year. So Yeah, okay, there are guardrails, but they want to be able to cheat. I think what it is at the end of the day is that the third possibility could be that the schools don't want rules on their end. They just want rules for the players, but let me do whatever I want to. If I want to pay more money to get a player, I just don't want players to be able to travel around and do whatever they want to do. So I'll throw this out to you, Riley Haltom. Do you believe schools really want rules when it comes to college athletics, name, image, likeness, revenue sharing, transfer portal, all of those things?
1: I don't. I'm not buying it. I'm not buying it at all. This feels like, I think, Kai, you put it the right way. It's we have to be a little bit performative and say that we want this to happen and show our fans that we're the good ones and we want this to be, we want everything to be fair. And particularly, and I think like Nick Saban's probably right. Yeah, you are the best. He was the best when there was no rules in place, or there was rules in place and he was breaking them. It's when Nick Saban was the best. Well, Nick Saban's out of it now. He's out. He's done. His hands are off of it. So he can say now that he's out from the outside looking in, he can point in and say, this isn't right. There have to be some rules to make this more fair for everybody. But Nick Saban, like he was the one benefiting from the rules not being enforced in the first place.
0: Not to use a crude example. And I'm going to use a crude example. It would be like Pablo Escobar saying we need better regulation if they ever legalized all drugs in the United States. Right. Like, I mean, it's just you're the biggest criminal there was, the best at it. And I'm not mad at Saban for doing that. Everybody else was cheating, too. He was just better at doing it than everyone else.
1: It's frustrating because it is all very performative right now. I think what we're seeing, a lot of these athletic directors kind of coming out and saying, hey, we need this, we need this. All of it feels very performative to me. I guess that's part of the job, though. I guess they need to have some level of accountability or show some level of, you know, moral superiority over everyone else to prove that when they have broken the rules, they've done it because they felt like they had to and not because it was what was ultimately going to give them the best competitive advantage on the football field, which is what it has been.
0: Okay, Trev Albertson, Texas A&M. I pointed out all this stuff started with Trev Albertson, Texas A&M. But do you think right now if Trev Albertson, Texas A&M had a chance to take Jeremiah Smith from Ohio State despite the rules, would they take Jeremiah Smith from Ohio State?
1: Yes.
0: Would they go to court?
1: Yes.
0: If he wanted to just transfer and say, yes, there's no portal, but I want to enroll at Texas A&M, and I'm going to play there next fall, and I'll be there in time for fall camp. They're taking Jeremiah Smith, right?
1: They dump as much money as humanly possible to get him there. All the court cases, all of it. It's all, they're funding it all. They're making sure that he gets on campus if that's where he wants to be.
0: I think I commend Trev Alberts for finally telling the truth, for being the one guy to say, yeah, we don't want rules, right? And then he has to, but then again, even Trev Alberts has to put an aside, I think if we had swift enforcement, you could get people on board. At the end of the day, the schools don't want, like, again, we have rules. We have hard, fast rules. We have a hard salary cap. It's illegal, and it's about to get sued into oblivion, but we have a hard salary cap, and teams just blew exactly right past that. And I have to be honest, I don't have a problem with it because I'm a capitalist. So if we want it, free market economics, to me, free market economics dictate that if Miami wants to pay $10 million to a quarterback, I think it's insane. But pay $10 million to a quarterback. If LSU wants to give $6 million to maybe one of the 20 best quarterbacks in college football last year, maybe, then let them give $6 million to maybe one of the 20 best quarterbacks in college football next year. If somebody wants to hand Kurt Cignetti $13 million to coach college football, and that's more than NFL coaches make, and they're making 10x the revenue that Indiana football's making, NFL teams are, that's fine. You know what I mean? Like, I don't care. Let the free market dictate whatever you want to do. But I'm glad that someone just finally said, oh, dude, we really don't want rules. I want to know this from you at 865-656-9900. Do you want rules? Do you really want rules, or do you want to just be able to go get all the players you humanly can? And do you think coaches, athletics directors, school presidents, conference commissioners, I think, want rules? Do you think they really want rules? Because I don't believe that they do. And I'm going to hit you next with this. I have a way of looking at this that I want to know. If you really want rules, if I were to lay this out to you, it's Tyler and Will, 99.1, the Sports Animal.
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3: lining up 40 westbound from Cedar Bluff on out past Level Road. And we've already had several wrecks on the Dragon. If you're planning on heading that way, you may want to just hold off. They're also still working Campbell County wreck, 75 northbound at mile marker 130. And clearing up from a vehicle fire in Roane County, 40 eastbound at mile marker 360.
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3: Sherry Bigler, Pete Michaels Traffic.
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0: All right, Joe on the text line says this. The last thing that big schools with deep pockets want is a fair system. And I would just say this. If I'm a Tennessee fan, I don't want the fair system. We have money here. This coaching staff, I don't care which sport, pick the sport, dude. I don't care which sport. Basketball, Rick Barnes is as good, if not better, than everyone else at putting together transfers and making it work. Football, pick the transfer Josh Heupel hasn't made it work with. Right? Their best players have been transfers. Hendon Hooker was a transfer. The best players are transfers to Tennessee. It's just what it is. Deshaun Bishop's been fantastic. Dylan Sampson's been fantastic. But when these dudes transfer in, look at Tennessee's offensive line last year. I mean, who else is getting this out of transfer players like Josh Heupel and his staff are right now? Softball? Karen Weekly's crushing with the transfers. I mean, like, there may not be a school that top to bottom across the entire athletics department is better than taking transfer portal players and making them work as quickly as any, more quickly than I think everybody else literally in the entire nation when you just look top to bottom through this athletics department. I also think this. I don't have a problem with having a fair system in place. Quotation fingers, what I don't want is a billionaire from Texas who's paying off Ted Cruz and one Democratic senator and then paying off using a private equity firm to pay off members of Congress to put a system in place where Tennessee has to prop up Oklahoma State and Northwestern and the MAC. That's ridiculous. Tennessee had the seventh most eyeballs in the nation last year. They should have more money than the teams in the MAC, the teams in the Mountain West Conference, the teams in the Sun Belt. I'm sorry, Troy. I'm sorry, MTSU. We love you. But you don't bring as much money, you shouldn't make as much money. Point blank, eyeballs. It's about what you earn. Eat what you kill. Tennessee kills more. Tennessee kills the seventh most in the nation. They should have more money than everybody else does. So if we put a fair system together that's negotiated, I don't have a problem with it. I don't like a billionaire from Texas paying off two senators and then getting a private equity firm to pay off a bunch of other senators to force this bill through that's going to just absolutely torpedo the SEC because he happens to be a fan of a Big 12 school. That's not the thing I want to see. But I'm going to throw it out to you one more. Let's take it another level, right? The Brendan Sorsby thing is everywhere. It's the only college athletic story that's being discussed on First Take and Get Up and on ESPN and on the national outlets. And this has all happened in the middle of New York being in an NBA Finals run and the World Cup going on. But I'm gonna lay out some things for you. Brendan Sorsby has family here. Brendan Sorsby wanted to play here. Brendan Sorsby got offered so much money from Texas Tech, he had to go take it, right? I think there was one other school that offered him more, but he didn't like that coach, so he went to Texas Tech. If Brendan Sorsby gets kicked off of Texas Tech's team, comes back home and moves in with his family, and enrolls at Tennessee, would you want Tennessee to go to court to have Brendan Sorsby be your quarterback next year? A guy grew up going to games at Neyland, a guy who, yes, you have bet on sports, bet on football when he was a freshman, didn't bet on a game he played in, but bet on games for his team that he wasn't playing in. Then bet on like 1,000 times a bunch of UFC fights, Major League Baseball games, things like that. But I want to know this at 865-656-9900 on the text line. Would you want Brendan Sorsby, Tennessee, to go to court to get Brendan Sorsby to be their quarterback next year if you had the opportunity to? I'm looking at Georgia. Georgia's athletics director has been one of the most outspoken when it comes to the Sorsby thing. Georgia literally tried to keep a guy on that has now been convicted of sexually assaulting a girl. Last year, Ed Ogeron is at LSU right now on the staff with Lane Kiffin.

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1: But I want to know this. If you had a chance to get Brendan Sorsby on, so I look at it this way, the Sorsby thing. Do I think he should play? No. Do I don't. At the same time, I'm not as up in arms about it because of all of the scumbags that in my career have played college football that did so much worse than this, and the coaches that tried to keep them on. And what's funny is the schools that are outspoken about it while they did this. By the way, Cincinnati knew about this. We know that is the case. Both Yahoo and USA Today, both reporting, Cincinnati knew about this and let him play anyway last year. Nobody's going nuts about the fact that Sorsby played for Cincinnati last year. If you had a chance to get Brendan Sorsby, because let's be very real, if you add Brendan Sorsby to this team, it's 9-3, probably, right? It's probably the difference in 7-5 and 9-3. That guy is exactly the fit for Josh Heupel's system. He can throw, he can run, he can get the ball out quickly, he can run an up-tempo offense, he can slow it down, you can do anything you want to. Would you be willing to take Brendan Sorsby? I want to know, at 865-656-9900, or would you support Tennessee if they went to court for that to happen? Gene from Lenora City says, I don't want rules and I want more games. 15-game SEC schedule and year-round football with no roster limits. There you go. Uncle Ernie says, no, absolutely not. I don't want Brendan Sorsby. Texter says, Steven says, no, I would not want him playing here. Bob says, absolutely no. I'm going to be very real. I see both sides. I'll tell you this. Tennessee's played worse guys than Brendan Sorsby. You know what I mean? Like, Tennessee's played guys who did far worse things than Brendan Sorsby. Now, nothing with anybody who's in charge of Tennessee now, right? The times are different. Riley Haltom, if Tennessee went to court, Brendan Sorsby comes here. I also look at it this way. Brendan Sorsby is not an employee of anybody. He's a student enrolled at Texas Tech University who signed a contract for a percentage of the revenue and for them to own his name, image, and likeness rights. So he's going to get paid either way. So the legality of whether Brendan Sorsby can do this or not and play or not is I don't know what the answer is. Would you have a problem if Brendan Sorsby gets Texas, we're not going to deal with it. If Tennessee says, come live with your family, come enroll at Tennessee, we're going to start you at quarterback, because am I wrong on this? Brendan Sorsby in this team is the difference between 7-5 and 9-3, in my opinion.
2: Brendan Sorsby 110% would make this team better. Would make them competitive in a couple of games that I don't think they're going to be competitive in right now.
1: I agree. The Texas game, the LSU game, the A&M game, Tennessee can win those games if Brendan Sorsby is their quarterback.
2: I agree. That said, would I want Brendan Sorsby as the quarterback? I think he probably knows what's wrong, and maybe he is rehabilitated and he's good. Right. That said, you bring him into this locker room. Tennessee's culture is like notoriously pretty strong. You've got a very strong culture at the University of Tennessee. How would bringing a guy like Brendan Sorsby into the conversation this late, while you've already had your couple of quarterbacks that these guys know and have been around? These guys have been competing for the starting job under the impression that they can win the starting job, and then you just kind of drop Brendan Sorsby there in the middle. How does that affect things in the locker room?
1: That's so from a chemistry standpoint, you'd be more concerned.
2: That's where I would get concerned. Not from a player standpoint. I'm sure if Brendan Sorsby came here, he'd be a fantastic quarterback. And like I said, Tennessee would probably be in competitive.
1: And
2: in
1: it's not like he hurt another human being. But no, he also did break the cardinal rule in sports. You don't bet on your own team. Even if he didn't bet on games he played in.
2: Right. And that's the hard part. When you think about it, he didn't do anything. He didn't do anything to affect those games, right? He did bet on his own team, which is not good.
1: Calvin also, Ridley, right?
2: He's a dumb freshman. Yeah, he's 17 years old, 18 years old. He's just dumb. And kids are going to be dumb sometimes. And the fact that he has at least taken the steps, gone to the recovery, gone through a rehabilitation process, or that he's going through right now, I'm not going to write the kid off. Like, I'm not completely done with Brendan Sorsby entirely. I want to see him succeed. I think that's best for everybody. I want to see Brendan Sorsby have a good career, whether it's in college football or the NFL. Just don't know if I'd want it to be at Tennessee.
1: Yeah, Bram says yes. Win. D says, how do you say no in 7 different languages?

0: James said, should it be allowed to play, period? No chance. But if he's allowed to play, might as well do it for us. Justin says he didn't hurt a human, but if players are allowed to do this stuff, then people will get hurt. I think it's different when you're dealing with bookies versus dealing with an app, right? That's the one thing that I wanted. He says, I wanted Sean Ellis kicked off before the 98 season. I wanted Nico out after his people shopped him in December of 24. So no, we were talking about gambling on his sport. He mocks mental health by saying he has a problem once the news breaks and is magically healed. I don't care if he was our guy. No way. Texter says, for his skills, yes. For the negative attention we bring the program, no. And there would be negative attention. I wouldn't care about none of it. None of it. Now, again, I've done this a long time, and I did it in the 2010s, right? Like, in the 2010s, I used to say this, and people would get mad at me. And part of it's why, like, I just, all these dudes in college athletics going before Congress can miss me with their righteous indignation. Because you pick a guy who's spoken out about players getting paid, I'll tell you the time he covered up one of his kids raping a girl. Because they all did it. All of them. Now, Heupel, this new generation, none of that. That they hadn't done it, which is why I cape for them. I do. I cape for Heupel. I cape for Kalen DeBoer. I cape for Dan Lanning. But the old heads, yeah, they can kick rocks. They're dirty. And college athletics in the 2010s, the feds would shut down any other business that did business the way that college athletics did. Now it's cleaned up now.
1: It's amazing what just being a good person can do for you.
0: Different generations, right? Like, yeah. But I also think this, once players started getting paid, and they, it also became, if you want to look, one, this generation is different than other generations. Two, we have other things. We don't have to put you on just straight up DECA. You know what I mean? Like, or, you know what I mean? Or, and frankly, DECA would be nice. Trent, we don't have to put you on Trent. You know what I mean? Like, there are peptides out there. There are SARMs. There are all kinds of things you can take. You don't just have to be on Trent and you end up with heart problems and dying early and you're out there putting your hands on women. You know what I mean? Like, so that's a little different too. This generation's just different, but also the accountability is different. Please. A lot of its police departments around the United States said, not anymore. We're not going to deal with this stuff anymore. And it was ugly for a little while, and it's kind of gotten cleaned up at the end of the day. But I look at it this way. Do I think Brendan Sorsby should play? No. Do I see the legality of, I don't know how you tell him he can't play? Part of it is there was an assistant coach in Indiana that did the same thing. The NCAA gave him a three-game suspension or fourth of the season suspension. And the argument the NCAA used was he didn't know he was betting on his own school because in his own team because he was using an AI algorithm that placed the bets for him. That was the argument that was made. And it was at the same school in the same year that he was doing it. So I don't know what the legality of that situation looks like, right?
1: Let's say, you know, it's crazy. I 110% believe it.
0: Do you believe it? I don't believe it. I think that guy had to know.
1: I believe that happened. I've seen like some of these algorithms that people will run. I've seen this on my Twitter feed and stuff like that. Like,
0: and they're, you don't they're think they look things. At where their money went?
1: I think you just set it and
0: I'll be very
1: because
0: real.
1: some of these models that they're drawing up are in ridiculously day, successful.
0: In the day, I would like to tell you I didn't use a VPN and use Binance to buy crypto when it was pumping. And do I have any idea what my crypto got bought? No, you just put range in and it bought it for me, right? So I'd like to tell you I hadn't done something similar, but it became very difficult to believe. Otis says, hey guys, Sorsby cannot be trusted. Tim says, after a year on the bench and if the team is okay with it, 100% yes, he's just a kid. That, and let's be real, that's the NFL rule, right? If you bet on your own team in a game you didn't play on, you sit a year. Calvin Ridley.
1: Mm-hmm.
0: So if he sat a year, would that change anything for you if Sorsby came here and he sits a year? Because that, again, Calvin Ridley's playing football can play football in the NFL. He played last year. He had to sit a year because he bet on Falcons games while he was hurt.
1: My thing with it is, if you're Tennessee, do you really want that?
0: Yeah, I would definitely want Brendan think
1: about it, because at this point, if things are pointing in the direction that Faison Brandon's going to get an extended look this year, likely we'll probably get some game time action.
0: But isn't that a little bit like there's an old Family Guy bit where Peter can choose what's in the box or a boat, and instead of taking the boat, he says, no, we'll take what's in the box. And Lois is like, what are you talking about, Peter? That's a boat. And he's like, yeah, but there could be anything in the box. There could even be a boat. I feel like that's a little bit like what we're looking at with Faison future versus Sorsby now.
1: I don't know.
0: Maybe one day Faison can be as good as Brendan Sorsby is now. And now, is his ceiling higher than Sorsby's because he's a better athlete? 100%.
1: Right.
0: But how many guys meet their ceiling that are five-star quarterbacks in the year of our Lord 2026? Here's the thing, though.
1: Brendan Sorsby is one-year rental, right? And that's fine. If the Sorsby thing doesn't work out, and there's so much negative stuff going on there, there's a lot of, you've got the, maybe the gambling stuff isn't completely cleared up. There's so many different, like, and then there is the negative press that comes with it. If you end up, you know, if you put Faison out there and you're not impressed with what you see this year, there's still a whole nother transfer portal with a bunch of other quarterbacks. There is.
0: Justin says, you're going to set a precedent that further damages college athletics and kills your reputation for one season. You won't even make a national title, and you're willing to do that to go to a Tampa Bowl game. I feel like that is a very, very, very fair argument. I'm Will West. I want to know from you guys right now, if you had a chance, would you take if Brendan Sorsby leaves Texas Tech, comes to Tennessee, and Tennessee goes to court to get him to be able to play, would you be on board with it? It's Tyler and Will, 99.1 The Sports Animal.
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3: Volume is continuing to build on the interstate. Now you are slowing 40 eastbound through town, 75 southbound approaching 640. We've also got heavy volume continuing, 40 westbound from Cedar Bluff out past Level Road, and 40 eastbound past the truck scales. And you're lining up now in Kingston Pike through Farragut. 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Sherry Bigler, Pete Michaels, Traffic.
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9: If you are struggling with substance abuse, alcohol, pills, whatever it may be, first of all, it's nothing to be ashamed of. We know addiction is a brain disease, and we also know getting into recovery can be tough. Also, in case this helps, I want to tell you about a new study out of Harvard School of Public Health, which found that spiritual belief, the idea of a steady religious practice, had a protective effect from addiction. Experts we talked to told us there were probably a few reasons why this might be the case. Number one, excessive drug and alcohol use would not be the norm in a religious community, and people want to fit in. Two, a belief in a higher power provides people with hope and solace, great foils for addiction. And three, and I think there's some merit to this, regular attendance in a faith community also provides connection. Just like in AA, camaraderie and social support is often what you need. I'm Dr. Sanjay Gupta, helping you live a better life.
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2: We're tracking strong to severe storms as we're heading throughout your Friday. The primary impact for you will be those damaging wind gusts. We do also have a low-end threat for some flooding and hail that we're keeping our eyes on. High temperatures for the day will be in the low 90s. Heading into your weekend, we'll look a lot drier on Saturday. From the WVLT First Alert Weather Center, I'm meteorologist Megan Desmal.
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4: Let's see. Alp asked the question, is there any reporting source you may consider coming back to UT, or is this purely hypothetical? Purely hypothetical. My argument is this. People don't really want rules. Everybody says, we need some rules when Nico leaves. But when Hendon Hooker comes, nope. Joey comes, nope. Let's take him. You know what I mean? Like, it's totally fine. And is that a Tennessee thing? Tennessee should not want rules because Tennessee's better at the transfer portal than seemingly everybody else. They just didn't go get enough players from the transfer portal because Josh Heupel and his staff are absolutely awesome. Tim says, Tennessee dodged a bullet when he went to Texas Tech to start with. Don't point the gun back at yourself. Steven says, absolutely not. A player bets on his own sport, especially his own team, should never play that sport again. Calvin Ridley. Calvin Ridley, when he was with the Falcons, was injured. Got suspended for a year for it. He didn't play in any of the games. Sorsby didn't play in any of the games. Ridley got suspended for a year. And Ridley is back playing football. Like, he sat out his time. He did a thing in the Players' Tribune. And it seemed very sincere. I'll be honest. I read that piece in the Players' Tribune. And it was very, very, very, very, very sincere. He's just like, man, it just made me feel like I was part of what was going on. He's like, I shouldn't have done it. But, I'm an idiot. You know what I mean? Like, don't listen to me. But he owned it and then moved on, sat out his year, and there you go. Justin says, everyone saying yes would accuse him of throwing a game when he throws his first bad pick, and that's the issue. I mean, maybe. Maybe. David says, let him play, but make him sit a year before the NFL. Make him start a foundation to help gambling addiction every year for 5 years. I'd rather have Joey than Sorsby. And let's see. And Jeff says, bring on the gambler. College athletics is now Major League Light. I'm 61. This is no longer a sport for kids to sit back, learn, and develop. We don't even need high-paid coaches. They just bring experienced players. Like, and again, the Cincinnati thing is interesting because everybody's crushing Texas Tech, who hasn't played him in a game yet, right? And I'm not one to cape for Texas Tech because I think Cody Campbell's trying to destroy the SEC. And I think Cody Campbell's paying off politicians to destroy the SEC. So just from an American citizen, taxpayer, veteran standpoint, I don't like Cody Campbell. From an SEC fan standpoint, I don't like Cody Campbell. So I don't want to cape for Texas Tech by any stretch of the imagination. And let's be honest, Cody Campbell runs that athletics department. No one else does. But Cincinnati actually played that guy for a whole season after finding this out. It just wasn't public. And they played him in all of the games. And they wanted him to come back. And they were totally fine with it until his attorney sued. If you didn't see what happened when Darian Mensah left Duke. Darian Mensah leaves Duke to go to Miami. Duke says, okay, you owe us $4 million for your name, image, and likeness rights. So the lawyer sues Duke and Darian Mensah, then settle. And Sorsby's attorneys went and did the same thing with Cincinnati of saying, hey, instead of paying you $1 million, we're just going to sue and we'll settle. Maybe we pay $650,000, right? Like, just trying to get some money off. And then Cincinnati put this out publicly when it happened. And I ain't mad at them for doing it either. Like, it's all the game, right? So this is just kind of all how college athletics is. But it's wild to me that Cincinnati hasn't caught a stray when they knew, played him for a whole year. Texas Tech hasn't played him a single down yet. Not a single time have we seen that happen yet. The whole thing is weird. Andrew says, I get that much worse stuff has happened, but at some point there has to be a cut and dry rule on this. I gamble here and there too, but what he did affects the integrity of college football from a win-loss standpoint and the stuff behind it. You can't do what he did. Here's what I want to know then from you at 865-656-9900. If he had a year. If you got the Calvin Ridley, that's the NFL rule. You bet on a game of your team that you're not playing in, you get a year. Would you be okay if they set him for, if you sat somewhere else for a year? Would you want Brendan Sorsby? You wouldn't because of Faison, right? I am
5: a little bit. Yeah.
4: I am a percentage. I am a percentage guy on that. And here's the thing. There might not ever been a kid I'm rooting for like I'm rooting for Faison Brandon, because what he did for Children's Hospital at Christmas was different level type of young man, right? At 17, at 17 and a half. He wasn't close to 18. 17 and a half. For him to do that is awesome. That means he wants to be part of the community he's in. He wants to make the community he's in a better place. That's awesome. But I need to see that kid be good before I'm going to act like he's good, right? Just because we went to the five-star thing of you have three of the 19 that went that actually made it at the school they signed with out of high school. Six of the 19 actually made it as good quarterbacks. And I'm being a little polite when we talk about Drew Aller, I feel like.
5: You're right. It's a percentages game. I just don't know that my percentage on Brendan Sorsby is as high as yours is.
4: Oh, I just think he's a surefire, very, very good quarterback. I don't know if he's a great quarterback. I don't know if he's a Heisman winner. He's in the top three in the SEC if he's playing this year. That's how I look at Sorsby.
5: If he doesn't have like a mental addiction, right? Like that is a disease in people's heads. And if he has that.
4: I guess I look at it as, I don't know if I believe it is, if I'm being completely honest. I don't know. As someone who was an addict, and everybody in this town knows my story, right? I don't know that I had a disease. I think that I had a lot of really bad mental health issues and I needed help. And the way I acted when I had those mental health issues was completely and totally uncalled for. And I should be accountable for everything that I did.
5: No, yeah, absolutely
4: accountable. In grace of God that I don't have to deal with it. But there was a time where I didn't have to do that anymore, right? Once I got help, once I got saved, got help. Honestly, I'll join the army and basic training will get you clean, boys. Let me assure you, basic training will get you real clean. But I guess part of that is I don't know. I guess by the clinical definition, it is a disease. I just look at it like, I don't know if I feel like he has a disease versus let me go pay my dues, own this. Do you think it'd be different if Sorsby were to go do a press conference, just get hammered one good time by the public? And then do you think it'd all be over? Because we did that with steroids. We've done it with coaches who do things. We're doing it with Mike Vrabel right now. Bedina and Rossini's done, but Mike Vrabel's not. Or do you think he's Rossini? He's not Vrabel.
5: It's going to be the Rossini thing, I think. Yeah, it's just the social media thing.
4: Yeah, he's ethically destroyed himself, so there's no way out at this point.
5: It's just every time anything happens with Brendan Sorsby name in it, that's just going to be thrown right back at him.
4: Yeah.
5: Every time. Any like clip on Twitter, Brendan Sorsby throws a pick. Oh, he's betting on this one. Somebody check his FanDuel account. He's betting on it.
4: I'm going to make that joke. I don't know if it's on social media, but I'm going to make that joke to my wife when we're sitting there watching football every Saturday. Yep. Right? So that comes with the territory at the end of the day, right? So, like, there is still, if I make a take that people don't like, somebody's going to send me a message on social media or the text line, usually social media, and say, am I using drugs again? And it's been 20 years. You know what I mean? Yep. Like, that's just, it comes with it a little bit. And honestly, if it's funny and clever enough, I find it funny and I kind of welcome it. I'm Will West. That's Riley Halt. And we'll come back right with Ivins is next. Tyler and Will, 99.1, the sports animal.
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10: 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You've got heavy volume already, northbound Broad with you, Fountain City, into Halls Crossroads, Emory Road at I-75, and you're slowing on the 129 bypass in Alcoa.
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17: Colleague of mine was telling me the other day about how their Instagram feed is filled with videos, most of them kind of funny, about how grandparents and friends tend to bulldoze new parents out of the way to get to see their baby. Now, as a dad of three daughters, I know how life really does become all about them the moment those kids are born. But I also know parents are still people, too, who need their own attention beyond being mom or dad. And moms, in particular in those early years, can feel especially invisible in the eyes of other people. So what can you do to stop contributing to what is known as maternal invisibility? Women we spoke to said these two things were the most helpful. When people stopped to ask how they could best support them, number one, or when they took the initiative to handle certain tasks that obviously needed to be done. I'm Dr. Sanjay Gupta, helping you live a better life.
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4: All right, we need to have a College World Series conversation as I bring inappropriate off-the-air conversations on the air. Is it all of baseball now? Because I just said to Riley, if God came down and said, I'm going to give you two choices. Riley gets to punch you as hard as he wants to in the junk, or you have to watch every single College World Series game. Tennessee's in. Oh, let's watch this College World Series. Tennessee's out. I ain't watching a single pitch. I looked up at the television in the studio and was offended by the idea of the College World Series being on. I didn't flip it over to the World Cup. So, is that just what baseball is now? Because I'll be real, I watch a lot of Dodger games. There might be a given year I'll get excited about one team, especially if they have a bunch of young stars. I was watching a million Giants games because I like dunking on the Giants when they lose as a Dodger fan. That's my birthright. But then I was rooting for Tony, and I found myself like watching Giants Cubs last weekend, hoping Tony got a win. And I'm like, nope, can't do this anymore. I'm rooting for the Giants. This is unnatural and abomination before our Lord. So I have to stop watching Giants games. Is that just kind of where baseball is now, where it's just I watch my team and I kind of don't care about everybody else until we get to the postseason? Or maybe just period, I don't care about everybody else. True story, if the Dodgers don't make the World Series, I won't watch a pitch of the World Series this year. Doesn't matter who's there.
5: I'll probably throw it on. But I'm so much less locked in if it's not a team that I'm rooting for, if it's not football, like I'm watching the Super Bowl regardless. College.
4: Yeah, football, I'm watching whatever. Basketball, I'm watching whatever.
5: Yep, yeah, I'm watching whatever, whoever's in the finals, whoever's in the national championship game for basketball.
4: College basketball?
5: Yeah.
4: It's a Tuesday in January. What's the best game on? I'm in.
5: Yeah, exactly. It is different though if it's baseball. It's just nowhere near as interesting if your team's not in it. You don't have as much rooting interest, and I think it's because of the slower pace of the game. It's just harder to stay locked in for, you know, 3 hours watching nine innings of a baseball game between two teams you don't really have any kind of rooting interest in.
0: Part of it, I think, is baseball does not, and college baseball can't help it. It's not their fault. Like, there's one of the things that I've tried to get done here, and we got to get to ride without. Tell you what, I'm going to mention what it is next. There's a thing I tried to get done here, and we can't figure out a way to do it, and I know how to code. But it's something we've tried to do digitally for college baseball fans in our market, and I can't find a way to do it because I can't find the information to create the thing. We'll tell you what it is next because I want to know if you're a college baseball fan, a ball baseball fan. I want to know if you would want this. Right now, though, it's Riding with Ivan's time on Tyler and Will.
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23: And I appreciate it. Riding with Ivans for your Friday, June 12th, being brought to you by the friends over at Walk On Sports Bistro. Where are you watching USA tonight? Well, double happy hour sounds pretty solid, does it not? Your World Cup headquarters across from Westtown Mall. That's the friends at Walk On Sports Bistro. We're not going to be talking USA men's soccer at the moment. We are going to take a look at some of the totals that are happening tonight in Major League Baseball. Yeah. I know these are two major league teams playing in a minor league park, but can somebody explain to me why tonight's Athletics Rockies total is 14 runs? Look, it's not Denver in elevation. This isn't even one of those relocated Mexico City games. And I understand, if you've been keeping an eye on Major League Baseball, just the other night, we saw 16 runs scored in a game between the Rockies and the Brewers, okay? Like, yeah, I understand that. Then the Brewers, during their West Coast swing, they went and took on the Athletics, and they scored 29 combined runs. Like, I understand this, but at the same time, I'm looking at trends. That's how I make my bets, is through trends. And right now, I've got two starting pitchers tonight who have yet to allow a start to go over. You got Zach Agnos on the mound against Gage Jump. And not only that, but even this year, Colorado on the road below 500 when it comes to the total. And the Athletics, they're taking on a guy they've never seen before. Look, will we have to bite our fingernails a little bit? Will this get in the 9, 10, maybe 11 range? Sure. But this is a 7-4, 7-5 finish written all over it. They score 15 runs tonight. I mean, yeah, we'll flush the money, but I got to see them score every single one of those 14 runs to get to that number. Your play for Friday, June the 12th, it's an even 14. Let's go for it. Athletics Rockies playing in Sacramento, riding with Ivan.
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10: You're still slowing on the interstate, 40 eastbound through town, 640 eastbound, ramp to 75 north, 75 southbound, down past Merchant, on down to 640, and 40 westbound from Cedar Bluff on out past Campbell Station. Heavy volume continuing on the 129 bypass in Alcoa, and they're busy working a wreck now on Van Osdale at Middlebrook Pike. 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Sherry Bigler, Pete Michaels Traffic.
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0: number two, Tyler and Will, 99.1, the Sports Animal. I am Will West alongside Riley Halton, 865-656-9900. Join the conversation on the text line as you will. Right now, World Cup action. Bosnia-Herzegovina leads Canada 1-0. U.S. men's national team gets going against Paraguay tonight at 9 o'clock. Last time they played Paraguay, bit of a Donnybrook, bit of a dust-up, fisticuffs. So, into the laneway, don't come up the property if you're Wayne from Letterkenny. So, there's, let's see if it gets a little ugly tonight. Wouldn't mind seeing it get a little, I think our guys are a little soft. Might need to get them woken up by getting a little chippy tonight. Wouldn't be a bad thing at all. Okay, so if you were a College World Series fan, I asked this question. Why is it that it seems like baseball doesn't do a very good job marketing their players? They don't. For whatever reason, all the other sports, I'll watch a regular season game between any two teams, just throw it on, and there we go. The idea that I'm going to watch a Guardians-Tigers game at 7:05 tonight, first pitch, just not bloody likely, right? Not going to happen. But College World Series, Tennessee's in. Let's watch this Omaha. Let's go. I'm going to yell Omaha like I'm Peyton Manning. I looked up at the television, West Virginia versus Troy, 5-4 game, close game. Offended by its existence, turned it off. And I want to know this, like college baseball has a shot here, and it's grown so exponentially in this last half decade, and it's twofold. It's one, it started with Tony Vitello and the Attitude Era of Tennessee baseball. Two, Livy Dunn. You know what I mean? That was part of it. Is it got a bunch of kids, kind of younger people, kind of locked in on what they were doing. But Paul Skeens, Livy Dunn, LSU, that got people into it. And, you know, for the first time, and I can't tell you how long, they actually drew 1 million people watching the College World Series final. But I'm throwing it out to, here's something we tried to do here because of the growing popularity of college baseball. James says this, college baseball popularity is going to explode next year during the MLB lockout. Rudy says, I think baseball, college, or MLB is more specific fandom. I think you're probably right, Rudy, at the end of the day. James says, I love watching every College World Series game. It's maybe to each their own. What we tried to do was, I started looking at it as I'm following Tennessee baseball, because again, I never cared about college baseball whatsoever. The only thing I wanted Tennessee to be good so that John Wilkerson was happy. That's it, because it really matters to him, and it mattered to him when there was nobody at the games except John Kaufman, Earl and Judy, and us doing a promotion for 14 people. And John Wilkerson has been locked in from Jump Street, man. So I wanted Tennessee to do well then, but other than that, kind of didn't want to hear about it. And then Tony Vitello, the Attitude Era happens, and I start locking in, and I'm like, this is awesome. And these people have been hiding it from us. These Mississippians have been hiding it from us all these years. So what we tried to do was create on our website a way for, if you're a Tennessee baseball fan, hey, SEC, who's leading the SEC? Let's just be able to have that, a table with live scores for all SEC games, a table with live stats for the NCAA and for the SEC, a table with standings for all of that. You can't find it. You can't find the ability to do that. You could program it from any other sport that you want to, aggregate that stuff live. We were looking during the Super Regional. Tyler and I are trying to follow along because Tyler had his laptop up streaming the game, the East Carolina game. So I'm like, okay, I'll keep the live stats up. They weren't live. They were just giving you the live stats when you went to it on the NCAA site was the season stats just sitting there stagnantly. You can't get it. Man, am I wrong to look at this and say, I feel like you have something that you could grow. It's not going to happen overnight, but you have something you could grow if the NCAA, the SEC, got serious about it, but they're not serious about it. So like for us, I tried to put, like, again, I could put that together with every other sport that exists, just about every major league sport. I could put it together. Mm-hmm. Every college, like football, basketball, women's basketball, I could put it together. Why in the world, if you're getting paid for the rights, if you're going to broadcast the games, if you're going to go through the trouble of putting together a super regional in Chapel Hill, North Carolina with the Tennessee Volunteers, why in the world can't you give me live stats where I can share those to your potential audience for your sport? But I looked at it and said, I want to be able to give our listeners this, right? Got together with Jeff Jardigan, got together with Jim, talked it over with Josh Vince. Hey, let's put this together. It'll be cool, right? No one else has this. So why don't we do this? You go to ESPN.com. You can't find baseball stats. So why don't we have it for our listeners, selling on games left and right over there, Lindsey Nelson, for them to be able to go to? People listening like crazy. We see the numbers on the stream for people listening to John Wilkerson's call. You can't find it, the information, to be able to give the fans who are consuming the game the information that they might want regarding the game that they're consuming. Buck wild to me that that's how we're still doing things in the year of our Lord 2026.
1: It's ridiculous. It is. I know a lot of those big like aggregate apps have stated publicly, hey, we'd like to do more for college baseball.
0: We'd love to. We tried to do it here.
1: And it's just, it's not possible. No. Because there's the coverage of these games is almost entirely from local news outlets that are at the game, covering the game live. The NCAA themselves, they don't have anybody at these games that is actively collecting the stats and sending them in. I don't know if surely it's a logistics problem. Like it's almost impossible
0: to send. Maybe not one to put the money into the resources into it.
1: That, and it's like, where is the line? Do you cut it off? Is it just Power Four schools or is it just some Power Four schools? What is the line for college baseball, especially when the ranking system is so much less clear than other places? Yes. Because you do have the split rankings.
0: Yes. And that's the thing. And we were going to do an entire college baseball section with the rankings, live scores, stats for SEC games. And I don't know if we could get NCAA because that would be very hard to filter through what comes and what doesn't.
1: Yep.
0: Like, and I would almost have to set the parameters at which schools ahead of time and then adjust it every single week as this team's good, this team's bad. But the SEC would be easy to build that those pages and to have that. And WordPress creates the widgets that we use on, it's not a WordPress site, but we use WordPress through another company to be able, like, it's not hard to do. It would take me 4 or 5 hours to set it up. But once I set it up, it's there for our listeners, our audience. Boom. Always there for you. You can't get the info.
1: It's disappointing. It's a missed opportunity from the NCAA what it is.
0: That's another reason why I don't want to hear about you don't have money. You know what I mean? Because we're like, people want to consume your product. I don't want to hear about it. Like, get it together. But I would love to be able to offer our audience that. You know what I mean? Like, because I know nobody else is doing it around the nation. Okay, then we'll do it. So ESPN won't do it. CBS won't do it. Whatever your sports website or app of choice does not have it. So if we could have it for our listeners on our app and on our website, to me, it's money for us. And like, I'm a big believer in that in business. If you offer your client, your customer more like value, then you can monetize that thing you're offering, right? Like, I don't think this is a very hard business at all, having done it now 20 years. And so I guess we're not quite at 20. We're 5 months, 6 months short of 20. But I just kind of, I blew me away because I went to Jim and Jim's like, dude, I can't do it. All they're going to do is put a link to it. And it's when you go to the link, click through the link, it just goes straight to their stats, which aren't updated. I'm like, no, that's not true. No shot, Jim. I talked you through how to do the whole. Nope, Jim was right. Jim was absolutely 1,000% right. There's no way to get those stats. So the fan of your sport can't keep up with your sport while you're trying to grow your sport. Allegedly. 656-9900 is your phone number. NBA Finals. We're waiting a little while. We're going from Wednesday to Saturday before we're going to play an NBA Finals game. Sure.
1: Isn't it worse if we go to game 7?
0: Yeah. Oh, yeah.
1: It's like almost a week.
0: Yeah.
1: For between game 6 and game 7.
0: Yep. Absolutely. That's Rally Haltom. Let's get you caught up. Do the Spurs extend this thing and send it back to New York? Do the Knicks finish it off? Tyler and Will, 99.1, the Sports Animal.
2: 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I'm John Wilkerson with Vince Ferraro. 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
4: They are working a wreck now on 640 eastbound, about halfway between Western Avenue and I-75, and you're backed up all the way back past Western at this time. Still slowing in the usual places to the west of town, but really lining up pretty westbound from West Hills on out past Level Road.
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0: Tyler and Will, 99.1, the sports animal. Mike on the text line, set up that system for baseball, college baseball stats that allows the stats to be updated, distributed to other SEC schools. Make it free to get all the people putting inputs in live. Then when you have enough views, start adding the ad revenue. What I'd have done is put it on our site, found a title sponsor for all of our baseball coverage like that, and then I would have put display ads on it, and that's what I'd have done. You know what I mean? So that was the revenue model that we had. And we did this back in the day. Riley Haltom, when you were a little children, there was a thing called the blogosphere, right? So we did a couple blogs and exited those, and then did the blogs on the website. We did that, and it was like, hey, the thing that people want when they consume sports, let's give it to them, people locally in Knoxville, it ain't hard, or in East Tennessee. And I'm telling you, you cannot get college baseball stats live. They'll tell you you can. No matter how many times you call the SEC office, they're like, oh, yeah, you can get this. No, you can't. I promise, because I'm on your site right now, and there's nothing there. So, or they don't update the way that you say that they update. Let's talk about the NBA Finals. Riley Haltom, are we going to see this thing end in San Antonio? Does it end this weekend? Is it going to be Knicks in five? By the way, or does it require Wu-Tang Clan to cuss their brains out in the middle of the arena and then pray for everybody?
1: Yeah, that might be necessary.
0: Okay, just check.
1: No, I got Brian on the text line says, and this is exactly my thoughts. Will, mark my words, the refs will make sure the finals head back to New York. Too much money involved for a New York team not to win and immediately celebrate in New York. And yeah, he's entirely right.
0: Yeah, no, he's absolutely right. Not the same time that he says, say that city will burn to the ground after game six. Yes, it will.
1: Oh, 110%.
0: Yeah, so if it goes seven, my wife and daughter are going to be in New York, in Manhattan, during that time.
1: Tell them maybe reschedule.
0: Yeah, well, or just stay in the hotel room, man. Yeah. You know what I mean? Yep.
1: Barricade the door.
0: Absolutely. When you see the finals tip off, at least by the middle of the second quarter, I'm going to need you inside the hotel. And you know what I mean?
1: Throw a couple boards on the windows.
0: Whatever you got to do. Well, just watch the chaos happen down below.
1: Hurricane prep. That's what you have to deal with. It's going to be it will be a sight in New York after they win that game.
0: Okay, let me ask you. Would you be out? Like you've seen the videos, right, of what they're doing to fans and where they're tearing things up and vandalism that's happening and stuff like that. And I'm going to be real. When you go to a New York sporting event, that doesn't happen like it does. Like we're Dodger fans. Mm. There is no fan base more violent towards the opposing fans. Maybe Philly. But when the Dodgers have done it, it's been like a guy got stabbed for wearing a Giants hat. You know what I mean? Like in the parking lot of Dodger Stadium. But in Philly, it's pretty nonstop. The idea, if you've ever been to a New York sporting event, that something like that would happen, it just doesn't happen. Atlanta's worse. Atlanta fans are worse than New York fans when it comes to opposing fans and stuff like that. Doesn't happen. So the idea that this is happening is wild to me. But when you put 400,000 people out on the streets watching a game at different, you know what I mean, just in different local areas.
1: And at different levels of intoxication.
0: Yes. And then also just some people don't know how to act, right? Like every fan base has that. So whatever somebody talks about, like there are those exceptions. Like University of Florida football, I don't know if it still is because I haven't been to a game in Florida and I can't tell you how long. That was an exception. They really were that, right? Like they absolutely were that. LSU was that. They really were that. And I do think people chilled a little bit. Bama used to be that. Bama's not that anymore. Kentucky basketball used to be that. They're not that anymore. So for the most part, people chilled, but goodness, that is going to be a train wreck. Would you be up in it? If you could be up in it, game six, you're in Manhattan. Are you getting up in it? You're not a small guy. So I don't know. You've spent time in New York. Like if you've never been to New York, everybody's really small. Like just disproportionately small. A lot of it's just the specific areas of Europe that a lot of people migrated from are just smaller people. So, but they're small. So, and you don't really have to worry about guns because they have laws against guns. So nobody, you know what I mean? That's not going to happen. But and depending on where you're at, but in Manhattan, it's not going to happen. So, but would you be up in it if you could be up in it?
1: It's a good question. Yeah, probably. It would be cool to experience. I don't know. Just kind of be there and feel it all happen and be there with the crowd and the celebration.
0: Were you down on Gay Street for the College World Series parade?
1: I was not.
0: I had to work, so I was not either. But yeah, it was awesome to kind of watch all of that happen. But I was not up in. I'm usually not an up in it guy. Mm-hmm. I think I might get up in that if I had the opportunity to. I would probably get up in that. Let's get to the game. Do you agree with Brian? There's no chance the officials are going to let this finish in San Antonio.
1: Yeah,

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1: Do they take advantage of it? Because they got that in game two and didn't take advantage of it. Is that what happens? Maybe. And maybe we do see this end in San Antonio. But I think it's very likely Spurs get a pretty favorable whistle because, I mean, everybody wants this to end in New York. I think the Knicks players would prefer this to end in New York than the Knicks organization would prefer this to end in New York. The NBA wants this to end in New York. And unless San Antonio wins, I think they'd prefer to end it in New York as well. So I think everything is pointing towards a New York finish, a game six finish, where you're going to have the parades, you're going to have the confetti, you're going to have the people acting crazy, you're going to have, and it's kind of become an expectation at this point with the way people are talking about New York and the way people are talking about, oh, well, what happens when New York wins?
2: Does it become a self-fulfilling prophecy? I was talking about something else in business that there's a business that is on the decline that shouldn't be on the decline based on usage, but because there's a narrative that this business is on decline,
1: it's going to decline.
2: The people stop going there and they stop caring.
1: Yep.
2: You know what I mean? And I was like, it actually was doing really well before you all stopped caring because you kept hearing that the business was in decline.
1: I think that's what's going to happen here. I think that's what's going to happen with New York. It's people are going to act crazy because there is an expectation that New York is going to act crazy when they win this finals.
2: Yeah.
1: And I mean, yeah, some people are going to do that regardless. Some people is just, yeah, it's the first time New York franchise won something in a minute. So there's going to be a lot of celebration and a lot of excitement about that. It's going to be taken to a whole nother level because of this expectation that's being put out there about what New York is going to be like after they win.
2: We got to get Ivins to the parade if it happens, right?
1: Probably. Yeah.
2: Like, we got to just tell him you're not allowed to come in to do the show.
1: No. Nope.
2: You know what I mean? Like, Riley's not going to put your mic on. You know what I mean? I'm going to duct tape you to a chair. We're going to get you to our buddy Jim over at McGee Tyson. And we're going to get you in New York City. But you got to be at the parade if that happens. Like, for gosh sakes, there's no way you can do that. Yeah. Game three, Spurs took 10 more free throws. The Knicks took 8 more free throws in game four. But you did have the Cat situation that happened early on. In that game, I'm looking at game two. Game two, the Spurs took 6 more free throws. And game one, because this is incredibly compelling radio as I go through box scores, because no one keeps the aggregate stats. Game one, Spurs took 7 more free throws. So we're at about 10 more free throws for the Spurs than the Knicks so far on the series. Do you feel like the Spurs have got a favorable whistle in this series? Like, are the Knicks having to beat the Spurs and the officials?
1: A little bit, especially in specific moments, you'll see it. I don't know how much of it is intentional. Obviously, it's impossible to prove.
2: We asked this question yesterday and didn't get a chance to get to you. Do the officials fix games in the NFL or the NBA, or do they just suck at their job?
1: I think in this instance, it feels a lot like they just suck. Like, they're just bad. They're just missing obvious things, and they're being very ticky-tack with some things and not ticky-tack
2: with
1: other
2: things. And then just letting guys smack each other. Well, and it was the same way in Game 6, too, yep. Or the Western Conference Finals, Game 6,
1: yep.
2: Where they just, I mean, they were just letting dudes forearm shiver each other in the neck and stuff like that. But then if you got near somebody on a layup, they would call a foul on it. And I'm like, what? How's this not a foul and this is a foul? Like, what are you doing? Like, what's going on?
1: They're very picky when it comes to shooting. That's what I've noticed, is if someone is shooting in the actively shooting in the moment, they're more likely to call the foul, even with incidental contact, versus if they're, you know, just kind of wrestling underneath and you know, bumping each other, trying to make some space. They're probably just not going to call that, no matter how physical you get down there, unless you act like pull somebody down onto the ground. So I think that's been pretty consistent, not just in the playoffs, but throughout the year, throughout the regular season as well. So I think some of that is kind of getting pointed at and saying, hey, this is a little shady. Yeah, this is a little cool. Weird.
2: Yeah.
1: But it's kind of just how it's been called the entirety of the season. So I don't look at that as weird, but there are a couple things where it's like, that wasn't a goaltend. Are you sure? Like, there's been a few moments like that where I've kind of been like, refs are really dropping the ball here.
2: Spurs a 5.5 point favorite on Saturday.
1: Oof.

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1: Spurs win.
0: I agree. I think Spurs win, and we're going to go back to New York. It's Tyler and Will. That's Riley Haltom. Five Burning Questions is next. 99.1 The Sports Animal.
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3: You're still lining up with a working this wreck on 640 eastbound at Western Avenue. The left-hand lane still blocked, backed up to I-40. And you are crawling bumper to bumper, 40 westbound from Cedar Bluff on out past Campbell Station Road. Also heavy volume northbound Broadway through Fountain City into Hulse Crossroads. Couple light cycle delays, Emory Road at I-75.
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13: People have started using AI for all sorts of things, but I cannot think of an area where the stakes are higher than your health. First of all, I'll tell you this. I know doctors who have cracked some seemingly impossible cases with the help of AI, so it can be a powerful tool. But AI can also hallucinate, provide bad advice, and be just as confident when it does that. If you do decide to plug any personal medical information into one of these chatbots, you should know that while the companies that created them have robust privacy protections in place, they are not bound by HIPAA, like your healthcare provider is. Whatever the advice presented to you, take it with a degree of healthy skepticism. Always get a second opinion. And remember, if you ever experience concerning symptoms, skip the AI consult and head straight to the ER. I'm Dr. Sanjay Gupta, helping you live a better life.
14: A few early evening showers or storms will give way to another warm and muggy night, lows around 70. Back around 90 on Saturday with a mix of sun and clouds, still pretty muggy by the afternoon. Look for a few showers or storms Saturday night into Sunday. Get the latest forecast anytime on the WVLT First Alert Weather app. I'm Chief Meteorologist Spencer Denton from the WVLT First Alert Weather Center.
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0: Tyler and Will, 99.1, the Sports Animal. I am Will West alongside Riley Haltom, 865-656-9900. You could join the conversation via the text line there. Right now it is still Bosnia Herzegovina 1-0 over Canada, 71st minute in the World Cup opener. 9 o'clock tonight is where they're going to get started. U.S. men's national team versus Paraguay in World Cup action. I'm Will West. Again, Riley Haltom. That's my guy. Love that young man. But I hope he takes this L because it's time for five burning questions.
1: Head to head, toe to toe, mano a mano. Two men enter, one man leaves. It's five burning questions for Tyler and Will.
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0: Five burning questions in the world of sports. Riley Haltom scores the argument. What do you have for us, Riley?
3: Will the Knicks clinch the NBA championship this weekend?
0: They will not. I don't think so. I don't know that I believe it's even as much as the officials. Now, if it does come down to it, the officials will definitely allow themselves to be made known. I think the Spurs will hit shots. I think the Spurs will make adjustments. I think Mitch Johnson, with the adjustments he made in the Western Conference Finals and the way that he's getting absolutely mauled right now for the way he foolishly managed the end of game four, Mitch Johnson's going to have something for him. That guy can coach.
3: Yep.
0: And he's going to redeem himself in this game.
3: Entirely agree. I think shifting it back to San Antonio should give the Spurs that little boost that they need. They've been so close in so many of these games, and just one or two mistakes make them fall short. Game four, one mistake makes them fall short. Game two, a couple of mistakes make them fall short. You clean those up when you're back at home, and hopefully that leads to an extended series. I just want to see the series go seven games personally, just because I want more basketball. But doubt that happens. I agree with you. I think we go back to New York and this finally ends. Don't think it ends in San Antonio, though. Tonight is National Movie Night. What is the most rewatchable movie of all time?
0: There was a time I would have told you Tombstone. Mm. There was a time I would have told you Die Hard. Mm. There was a time for a little while that I might have told you Winter Soldier.
3: Oh.
0: But you know what day it is today, Riley Haltom?
3: National Movie Night.
0: No. You know what the day of the week it is?
3: Today is Friday.
0: It is Friday. You ain't got no job. You ain't got bleep to do. I'm not going to say the rest of it. I'm going to get you to eat a sandwich, but I'm really, really not. That is the movie, I think. Every time I'm in the kitchen, you're in the kitchen. Friday to me, I can quote every line to it, and I will never not think it's funny, with a honorable mention of Coming to America.
3: Ooh, that's a great honorable mention. I really like Coming to America.
0: I do believe the children are the future.
3: For me, you tell me if this is cheating or not. The Harry Potter franchise.
0: Ooh, not a franchise. You got to pick one.
3: Okay. If I have to pick one, then I'm going to take Prisoner of Azkaban just because I think it's the best one.
0: Which number is that?
3: Three.
0: Okay. Because I told you Avery's best friend, Ava, tried to get us to watch the Harry Potter movies. And then I'm sitting there like 45 minutes on the first. I'm like, this is the worst thing that's ever happened to me. And this the worst. And she's like, oh, you got to get to the third movie for the story to start. I'm like, nah. Nah, and I'm out.
3: It's worth watching, I promise. But yeah, it's every time. So I'm about to go on vacation with my family in a week.
0: Yep.
3: There, for some reason, every time we're at the beach on the TV, they're replaying the Harry Potter movies. Happens every year, don't know how, but every year while we're at the beach, somehow it lines up that they're showing the Harry Potter movies on TV.
0: At the same time, on television at all times, there are two things that are always on. A Harry Potter movie and Law and Order. Like, there's some Law and Order episode.
3: It's true. But it's like that, and it's during Christmas they're always on, because every movie has, like, a Christmas scene in it. So they're always on at Christmas, too. So every time I'm with my family, we rewatch them. It's a great time. I love those movies. But if I have to pick one, I'm taking Prisoner of Azkaban, because it's my favorite of them. Today is also National Jerky Day. Is jerky the most overpriced thing in society today?
0: It is not the most overpriced thing in society today. Do you know what's happened to the price of Brent crude oil in the last 3 weeks, Riley Haltom?
3: Nah, yeah.
0: It's dropped from 111 to 82 this morning. Mm. Yet gas prices are still 360, 370. Last time it was at $82, gas prices were around 280. So, no, gasoline is the most overpriced thing in society today, and it's one of their biggest reasons we have this 4% interest.
3: Jerky is 110% up there.
0: It's You're in the right conversation.
3: There. It's in the conversation. It doesn't hold a candle to gas.
0: Yeah.
3: I cringe every time I see my little ticker on my dashboard getting lower and lower because I know I'm going to have to pull into that gas station across from my apartment here in about a week, and I'm just going to cringe looking at that number tick up and up and up and up. Get it down. I need it down. I can't do this, man. Them gas prices are killing me. Oh, man. Our school's making too big of a deal about the Brendan Sorsby situation.
0: I think they are. But I also think it's something to make a big deal out of, right? Like, we live in a world where everybody in college athletics has become Lane Kiffin because Lane Kiffin's gotten so much clout for acting like Lane Kiffin. Yeah, man, I assure you, pick the coach. Name them. Unless their names are Josh Heupel, Kalen DeBoer, Dan Lanning, and they're good, I can tell you the violent crime that they covered up, right? Like, this is a pick 'em. You know what I mean? Like, so, yes. Look, the swords we need to play, no. But let's let the court system figure it all out. I would also say if you had a CBA, you could have put a rule in against this that was actually enforceable, but you don't want a CBA, college athletics. It's another reason why we've been saying this since 20... Like, again, when it happened, run, don't walk, get a CBA. When Brett Kavanaugh ruled, run, don't walk. Here we are. It's exactly in the position we all thought it was going to be in.
3: Yeah, a little bit. Like, I better not see LSU say a word about this. I better not see
0: Georgia's AD and president have gone nuts on this. Jalen Carter was racing and killed a guy.
3: And no change has been...
0: And a guy being killed.
3: No change has been made to the culture over there. Nope. Because we keep seeing it happen. The latest one happened, what, 2 weeks ago? Three weeks ago or something?
0: It was under three, yeah.
3: There's been no change there at Georgia. So, I don't want to hear any of these teams talking about this Brendan Sorsby thing. He's not actively endangering other people's lives when he gets in a car and speeds 20 miles over the speed limit
0: in a residential neighborhood.
3: He's gambling, and that sucks, and it ruins the integrity of the sport. And yes, all of these things are bad. You're making too big of a deal of it by saying you're going to cancel. Why is nobody canceling games with Georgia?
0: Nebraska saying that they're not going to allow anybody's team to play there. Don't anybody Google what happened there in Tom Osborne's time.
3: Oh, gosh. Yeah.
0: Don't anybody Google what Lawrence Phillips did.
3: It's ridiculous. It's all performative, and it's super frustrating to watch.
0: It's also like, do you know who Ryan George is?
3: YouTuber
0: that does the pitch meeting film stuff on Screen Rant. But he did this bit about looking at his phone, and it was like, people are saying that so-and-so is the worst politician of all time. He's like, people, who are the people? And it's like four people on X that just, you know, on Twitter that said it. And it's like, well, this isn't anybody. And like, I feel like that's a little of what's going on as well. It's just, it's something to get and all worked up about. Canada tied it up with Bosnia-Herzegovina, 79th minute.
3: Equalizer. You love to see it. It's going to be a good end to this game. It's similar to the Korea game last night. It was really good down the stretch. Do you want to see guardrails or rules in college sports?
0: I'm going to be honest. No.
3: Ooh.
0: It's a lot more fun. I've been covering college football for 20 years. I've been going to college football games for 45 years. It's never been this fun. And who are my customers, Riley Haltzman? My customers are disproportionately fans of the University of Tennessee. The University of Tennessee is better at developing and working into the culture transfer portal players across the athletics department than every other school in the nation. So no, I don't want to see rules or guardrails. I want to see awesome players come to Knoxville, Tennessee, and me get to cover them.
3: I want to see an equalizer. I want to see a field. I want to see a collective bargaining agreement that is fair to every school, to where teams that do have the money can still you know find ways to use that to their advantage. But at the same time, it creates some of these, like some of the rules with eligibility and this gambling thing. You could have a more enforceable system to prevent issues around those topics from becoming a recurring thing like they are right now. You get that done out of the way. You find a way to still make it a I say fair, not fair in the sense that everybody has the same amount of money to work with, but fair in the sense that the teams that are going to continue to invest in their football programs, as opposed to a Northwestern who's not really investing in their football program, if those teams can still find a way to have an advantage in a new system, I'm all for it.
0: Yeah, and I wouldn't mind if you collectively bargained it. Right. What I don't want to see is one billionaire from the state of Texas pay off members of Congress to screw over the SEC because his team's not in the SEC. That's Five Burning Questions is brought to you by Henley Roofing, henleyroofing.net. 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I'm Will West. That's Riley Halton. One more segment this hour. Tyler and Will, 99.1 The Sports Animal.
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4: That left-hand lane is still blocked where they're working this wreck on 640 eastbound at Western Avenue, and you've still got long lines back behind this wreck. You're still lining up all the usual places to the west of town on the interstate and 40 eastbound from 640 on the east end out to Strawberry Plains Pike. Slowing now, Clinton Highway through Powell.
5: K-A-D-U-N-Z-A, Cadunza, works on all European makes and models. 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Cadunza, Middlebrook Pike and on Alcoa Highway, Cadunza.
4: Sherry Bigler, Pete Michaels Traffic.
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13: A Better Life with Dr. Sanjay Gupta.
14: Breast cancer is the most common cancer among women in the world. And according to a new study out of the University of Washington School of Medicine, an estimated 3.5 million cases a year are expected by 2050. Now, the good news is we've gotten so much better at screening, earlier detection, and cutting-edge treatments in many countries, including here in the United States. But even here in America, black women have a death rate from breast cancer that is 40% higher than white women, a disparity that exists despite our world-class treatment infrastructure. So what can you do to lower your risk? Eat less red meat? 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Exercise is really important. Cut back on drinking, quit smoking. And remember this, you should start getting mammograms. At what age? 40. That's when you should start. I'm Dr. Sanjay Gupta, helping you live a better life.
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0: Hey, how dumb of a story do you want for this this segue segment?
1: Give it as dumb as you got.
0: You want the dumbest one?
1: Yeah.
0: Okay, a judge has okayed the UFC event at the White House this weekend after the Public Integrity Project, on behalf of two activists, failed to establish that they tried to get an emergency injunction today, saying that they were going to have irreparable harm or, are you ready? Ooh. Aesthetic injury. An aesthetic injury, according to ESPN's Michael Rothstein, means that they would have had loss of enjoyment. Can I sue people for putting things in front of me I happen to not find entertaining?
1: Aesthetic
0: injury, meaning loss of enjoyment. Injury. I am not going to enjoy someone doing this.
1: I like that. I'm going to have
0: aesthetic to. Aesthetic injury. Brian Rice would sue everywhere that has Diet Pepsi instead of Diet Coke if he possibly could get an emergency injunction. So, because it would cause him aesthetic injury.
1: Aesthetic injury. Wow.
0: Look, am I going to watch the thing this weekend? I'm not a UFC fan and I don't have Paramount Plus, so I'm not going to watch it. Right. So that's, I don't like them Taylor Sheridan shows. It's just not my thing. But I'm aware a lot of people love them, but tried to get an emergency injunction for aesthetic injury.
1: That's wow.
0: Every time Jason Tatum takes more than four threes in a night, I'm going to sue the Boston Celtics to try to get an emergency injunction against Joe Mazzulla for aesthetic injury.
1: Oh, my gosh.
0: Every time that we got a pitcher dealing and Dave Roberts yanks that guy after five, I'm going to try to get an emergency injunction. Oh, the Texas game being scheduled at noon. I'm going to sue the SEC and ESPN to try to get an emergency injunction for aesthetic injury.
1: So I didn't realize this thing was in the White House?
0: It's in the White House lawn, right? Now, part of it is, saw a clip of Joe Rogan talking about it, and he was just like, look, man, like this is a horrible place for a fight. You know what I mean? Like, this is a horrible place to put it outside in these conditions like that. There's not a controlled, you need a controlled environment. It's going to get wet. It's going to get sweaty. It's going to get slippery. You're not going to get the best product out there. And Joe Rogan has had Trump on his show. Joe Rogan is a UFC commentator. Like I trust his take on all of this when it comes down to it. I also don't have Paramount Plus, so I ain't watching it.
1: When does it?
0: I'll have it until the Champions League. And then when the Champions League over, gone.
1: What time do the fights start?
0: I have no idea. That's another problem with UFC fights is the thing. I turn it on, card gets going at 9:30. The real fight doesn't get going until like 12:15. And I got dogs, man. I'm like, I wake up too early.
1: Starts at 8 is what I'm getting at.
0: But we have that coming up this weekend.
1: At 8 p.m., it's going to be like 80 degrees.
0: Yes.
1: In Washington, D.C.
0: Yes.
1: With showers.
0: Yes. So we'll have that going on this weekend. That is, I think tomorrow. Is that when it is? I believe it's tomorrow in the White House lawn.
1: Oh, it's tomorrow. Okay. Never mind. So it's not going to be raining, but it is going to be at 8 p.m. 80 something degrees in Washington, yes. D.C.
0: So maybe it's Sunday. Honestly, I can't find anywhere where it tells me what it is. And this is how much I pay attention to UFC. I'm just not the biggest UFC fan.
1: If it's Sunday, then it will be raining at 8
0: yes.
1: p.m.
0: So, the card will take place on Sunday. Saturday, so we get the World Cup. U.S. men's national team gets going tonight. Not bad. 9 o'clock.
1: We'll be watching.
0: Tomorrow, we get the NBA Finals, game 5.
1: Mm-hmm.
0: Sunday, you got pick your poison. NHL Stanley Cup Finals or...
1: F1.
0: Yeah, or get F1's in Barcelona, though. It's going to be early.
1: 9 a.m.
0: Yeah. So, and then you have... You have the UFC fights if you don't want to watch the NHL. You don't want to rip Chell. That's fine. That's not bad.
1: For June 12th?
0: Yes.
1: Like, I'm not mad.
0: That's not a bad weekend of sports.
1: I'll be tuned in. I'll be tapped in throughout the weekend.
0: Yeah, the College World Series, if that's what you want. You know what I mean? I'm not, when Tennessee's not in and I ain't in it, but it's College World Series going, racing at Michigan at 3 o'clock on Sunday. You got a little something for, there's something out there in what's usually no man's land for sports. Mm-hmm. We got a little something going on this weekend that I'm not afraid to tell you is if you're a sports fan, this weekend's not bad at all for June.
1: World Cup is about to save this next like month.
0: Yeah.
1: Early July, into like mid July. Yeah. That's where you're really in no man's land for sports.
0: Well, I would say this, you now work here. Media days gets going And then it
1: starts.
0: That's
1: late June, though.
0: Late July. It's mid to late July.
1: Or late July. Right. Late July. That's what I'm saying.
0: But they bumped it back a week. It used to be. But you get the All-Star game, and then you'll get, you know what I mean, media days, and then it's just on from there. You have all the lists that come out and stuff like that. So doing this job gets real easy about that time, because every day there's a new really infuriating list because they let everybody vote on them. And those people don't do it. And then the coaches poll, the coaches list comes out, and not a single coach ever voted on any. Maybe Shane Beamer does, but no other coach votes on these. The SIDs do. You get infuriated about that. So there's a lot to get really angry about. You know what saved us a little last year, as much as no one wants to admit it? All the court stuff.
2: There's always
0: some crazy. 100%. There's always, like, that's probably another reason why I currently like this system. Now, again, part of it is this. I'm from here.
1: Yep.
0: Right? Tennessee's awesome at the transfer portal situation.
1: Yep.
0: Like something I'm going to do next week. Not going to delve too deep dive into it today. Hendon Hooker's not here without the transfer portal. Okay, you lost Nico. You got Hendon.
1: Mm-hmm.
0: I'd rather have Hendon than Nico.
1: One of your, five best quarterbacks that Tennessee's had?
0: Two of the five human beings that have ever thrown for 3,000 yards in the history of a Tennessee football season came by at the transfer portal for you. So Tennessee has the transfer. Dalton Connect came by at the transfer portal. Last year's team getting the Elite Eight, transfer portal. Like, Chaz and that group, transfer portal. Seven guys scoring in double figures for Rick Barnes coming in this year, transfer portal.
1: Mm-hmm.
0: It ain't bad. It's the transfer portal's been really nice to us around here. Really, really nice to us. I'm Will West. That's Riley Haltom. 865-656-9900. Let's go no huddle. I want to talk about what Blake Topmeyer, the conversation he had with an SEC athletics director who told him, we don't really want rules. Tyler and Will on 99.1 The Sports Animal.
3: Hey, this is VFL Joshua Dobbs, and we're counting it down. It's just
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6: You're still lining up on the interstate eastbound through town and westbound from West Hills on out past Campbell Station Road. Still working this wreck on 640 eastbound at Western Avenue, but looking much better over there. They do have all of those lanes reopened, but still a couple of vehicles on that left-hand shoulder.
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0: 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I want to thank them for giving you more than half an hour of uninterrupted sports conversation right here in East Tennessee. I'm Will West, alongside the man the kids call Born Ready, the prodigy, Riley Haltom. 865-656-9900. That is how you can join the conversation if you would like to get into it as well. We appreciate everybody giving us your time. We are always aware that you could be doing anything else with your time, so the fact that you guys are willing to give it to us, it will never one time go unappreciated. I don't know if anyone else saw this. And by the way, if you're looking for just fantastic college sports coverage this week, this summer, Blake Topmeyer and Matt Hayes of USA Today Sports are crushing it, man. Like, they are absolutely crushing it. And it's weird when you do this for a long time, you just find some, like, people that are just kind of on, or one outlet that's on a heater. There's a second there that Athlon Sports was that. But Trev Alberts straight up says to Blake Topmeyer of USA Today, Blake just asked him, hey, all these ADs, all these coaches, all these school presidents say they want rules, they want guardrails. But the second the rules don't go in their favor, they go to court. Makes it seem like, and Trev Albert says, that we really don't want rules. So I'll ask you, Riley Haltom, is Trev Alberts right? Like, at the end of the day, all these people bellyaching, and I'll just point in case, Kirby Smart, in the same conversation that we spent a lot of time on during SEC meetings, the exact same media session where he said, if we can't get rules in place, we should just break off and we'll just form our own league, the SEC. He then also said, when he was asked that about rumors that he had a $40 million roster this year, he said, we had a $40 million roster last year. So you broke the rules that you're saying need to be in place or we should break off from the SEC. There are hard and fast rules. And right now, the SEC and the Big Ten have blown right through them, and Texas Tech and some of Notre Dame and pretty much anybody good, Miami, has blown right through these. At the end of the day, do they really want rules? Or is it rules for you, not for me? Or is it all just a big act? And like, because I think there's some portion of it, I want rules for the players, but I want to do whatever I want to do at the end of the day. But give me rules for the players. Mm. Do you believe that all these people bellyaching about rules, all these people bellyaching about how we need guardrails, really actually want the rules and guardrails? And by the way, would they, if we got them, would they actually abide by them? Because we got them with the House settlement. And the CSE, they just chose not to do it and blew money past it. Ohio State, $43 million roster, reportedly, that isn't even the most expensive roster. There's another one ahead of them.
1: So I think it's a little bit of two, right? A little bit of it is posturing and trying to be the morally right one in the public and saying, hey, this is not right. We need rules. Need to follow the rules. It's the way things need to go. They can't right now because there's no enforcement. So we're going to keep breaking them until there's enforcement, even though there are rules right now. The other part of it is I want rules for you, not for me. Specifically, I think that's interesting coming from Kirby Smart, who I think would love to return to an era where there is enforcement of rules, but your team might just be the best at breaking those rules. And that is what led Georgia to being so successful for so long. 5 years
0: in a row, the number one recruiting class in the nation during the Bagman era, because no one was – Saban was the best at it. Kirby then goes and hires a couple people from Alabama. When he goes to Georgia, they go 5 straight years to the number one recruiting class.
1: Look at that. So I think that's part of it for Kirby, is he just wants those rules in place so that other people have to follow them and he can try to find a way to gain back the advantage that he had prior to all this NIL stuff coming out into the open. I am at the point right now where to so many of these coaching staffs and athletic directors and whatnot, it is so one of the most frustrating things for me when I'm looking at what other people are saying is when it is things like this where it is all performative. It is entirely and totally performative. You are saying this in the public while actively doing the opposite of what you are saying behind the scenes.
0: Yes.
1: And will continue to do so. You'll continue to try to find ways to break whatever rules you want put in place. Once those rules are set in place, you're going to try to find ways, you're going to try to find loopholes and whatever else, say it how you want. You're going to try to find ways to cheat once you get these rules set.
0: That's the thing. I think it's an important distinction you just made. When we say the bag man, we see cheating, right? So the bag man was, and let's be under the table, black market money to get people to play football for you. If we're just being real about what it was.
1: Yep. Being entirely transparent, that is what was happening. And as soon as you have any kind of salary cap, it won't be the bag man, but it'll be something where there will be a way for these top tier teams to continue to funnel money into these players once you have some kind of salary cap in place or some kind of limit to how much these players can make. There will still be a way for these top-tiered programs to work around that, to find ways to pay players more, and they will continue to dominate, but it makes it more difficult for some of these other programs who aren't quite as versed in what Georgia was doing 5 years ago to compete in that kind of era.
0: The other thing that I would look at, too, is when something that's always interesting to me is it's always the people who are loudest, right? It's always the ones that are the loudest, that are the ones that were the biggest cheaters that were out there, right? Like, who are the ones that are the loudest people? Kirby, Bagman era. Saban, before Congress, Bagman era. Lane, Bagman. You know what I mean? Like, by the way, LSU blew right past that number for the House settlement and the College Sports Collective had put together, or College Sports Commission had put together. LSU blew past that. The entire athletics department's number, they are more than 50% above that number just for the football program before we get to anything else, right? And also, they did violate technically the law, according to North Carolina's attorney general and the general counsel at NC State, and the way that they went after Will Wade while he was still under contract and it was during the season. So it's always the loudest people who are the ones that are the ones that were the biggest rule breakers, right? That's why I think a lot of people think that I'm just trying to be Stephen A or hyperbolic or very super pro player, pro labor when it comes to when I say Kirby Smart saying these things. It's not just Kirby, like all these guys saving in front of Congress, all these dudes saying these things, it would be like Pablo Escobar being angry that cocaine got legalized. You know what I mean? The drugs got legalized. It's a similar principle, in my opinion, because these guys were the biggest cheaters in the game. Or Al Capone being upset the prohibition ended. Like that's kind of what this is whenever we hear about it. And I don't see the people like, I'm not just trying to juice up the local fan base. You don't see Tennessee politic for this stuff. What is Tennessee when they've done something? It's been very, very official when they've done it. You did a sit-down video conversation with Danny White, Donna Plowman, saying, hey, collective bargaining's the only way. That's it. You know what I mean? It was very tasteful. It wasn't just whining and crying on a microphone. When do you ever hear Josh Heupel whining and crying on a microphone?
1: Never.
0: He didn't give us his opinion on how many teams were in the should be in the college football playoff until he was directly asked.
1: Yep.
0: Right? Didn't politic for any of this. Just when asked, here's what my honest opinion is, moved on. And that was it. Right. So
1: very refreshing today's day and age to have a coach like that.
0: And again, that's one of the reasons why him, Lanning, DeBoer, I cape for those guys because I can't find the violent crime against women that they covered up, and I can and with just about everybody else in college athletics. And the other thing is when Danny White wanted to talk about the CBA, he didn't come on our station. He didn't go and hold a press conference and pound the table about it. He went to the athletics directors convention and laid out a plan, right? To me, that is different than all this other stuff that's happening. All these dudes that are just screaming into the void, they're the guys that are the biggest cheaters. And at the end of the day, they could abide by the rules that are currently there. They are all personally choosing not to abide by the rules that are personally there, right? And we all know why, because everybody else is going to cheat too. So if you don't cheat, you're dead in the water.
1: Yep.
0: So I'm not mad at him for cheating. I'm just saying, don't be a hypocrite, I guess, is what I'm trying to say at the end of the day. I'm Will West. That's Riley Halton. Let's get a look at traffic here on Tyler and Will.
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6: You're still lining up on the interstate, 40 westbound from West Hills on out past Level Road, 40 eastbound from 640 on the east end, slow going all the way out to Strawberry Plains Pike. A couple light cycle delays, Emory Road at I-75, lining up on Edgemore Road, North Shore Drive through Rocky Hill, and the 129 bypass in Alcoa.
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6: Sherry Bigler, Pete Michaels, traffic.
0: Danny asked this question. He asked, why is Will opposed to the bag man? People freely giving their money to people they want to give it to isn't a terrible system. It may be inequitable, but it's better than the nonsense we have now, a fake NIL. Calling it NIL sucks, right? And that's what now it's not. It's rev share. We say NIL, it's rev share, right? Mm-hmm. That's what you're giving. And you're right. The NIL thing wasn't awesome. And it shocked me when I got pulled aside at a nonprofit event by a booster and got told, hey, here's what happened. This guy wanted to come to Tennessee. Texas A&M offered him so much more money than anybody's ever paid anyone at that position ever. And he came to Tennessee and said, I'd love to come here. I've always wanted to come here. But this was a 5-star individual. But if you can't pay this kind of money, this is life-changing money for me. I have to take it from Texas A&M. And this booster pulls me aside and tells me, yeah, so they had to get us all together, and we had to come up with a bunch of money to pay a bunch of NIL. Like, that was, I think, the number I was told was 125. To get in Tennessee jumped from their class being in the 20s, and I think it finished 17th. So if you want to go back and look at the recruiting rankings, I think whatever year that was the year I got told this. And I was like, you got to be kidding me. let's say, and then Nick Saban, Lane Kiffin, all these people go after Jimbo Fisher and A&M, right? Because of that, because A&M did it.
1: Yep.
0: And we all, and everybody in the media knows they did it. And I don't know, some people would say it and some people won't. I don't know why. But everybody knew in period that it was happening. The system was dirtier than people because of it. It's just, there's no honor among thieves, if that makes sense. It's the principle of that. Once you start having bagman money, then you start covering up crimes and dudes start having, like, once it's dirty, it's dirty. When it's business, it becomes business. Ever since the transfer portal opened, ever since NIL happened, ever since rev share happened, we just don't see kids get in trouble the same way that they used to get in trouble in college athletics. It didn't happen. One. Two, part of it is my faith, right? Like, part of it is there were a lot of times that people used churches to launder the money through to get it to the families so that they could get the tax write-off on the money they gave for the bag man. Three, I'm a capitalist. Free market, open market. Like, you're worth what the market says that you're worth. And if somebody wants to pay, look, do I think it's insane for Miami to pay reportedly Darian Mensah $10 million to come play quarterback because he had a $4 million buyout with Duke? Yes, I think that's completely insane. But if someone wants to overpay you, you take it. That's what I think at the end of the day. Three, I don't know, where am I now? Four, it's just better. This is better. It's something I'll deep dive into it. I've got a literal notebook of stats on this because it's something that I wanted to do next week. And once we got into kind of the evergreen portion of things where we're not reacting to the games, I figure I'd wait for the NBA finals to end. And then it's something I would pull out. Do you know how many teams won the college football playoff? It's before we had the expanded playoff. Before we had NIL and transfer portal, do you know how many teams won the college football playoff?
1: Won it?
0: Seven.
1: I was going to say
0: in
1: eight.
0: 12 years. Seven in 12 years. So over and over again, it was just the same schools over and over and over because they were just better at this system than everybody else was, yep. Right? So we had, there was a time, and I'm not ripping them because everyone was cheating. This dude's just better at it than everybody else. Nick Saban had Trent Richardson, who was living in a house that was owned by a dentist, and his family was a house that was owned by a dentist in the Birmingham area, and the family lived there. Trent Richardson had two different tickets for cars that were the combined value of the cars was like 90 grand. You know what I mean? Like, while he's not supposed to be making any money. So instead, you could just get the Ohio State. Everybody always says, and I remember seeing an ex post about this, about Terrell Pryor, and look at Texas Tech and play Brendan Sorsby, Terrell Pryor and Ohio State. Ohio State had 40 different instances where a car was just given by a Chevy dealership to players with zero on the deal sheets. And there was no money exchange hands they gave him. No, I don't have a problem with doing that, but do it on the up and up. If they want to do it, let's do it. Like, let's just, to me, having a black market for anything is, especially when there's something, there's nothing bad about doing this. But one, we're more competitive. The last 4 years, we've had a different national champion each time. The college football playoff is just straight up better now than it was before we had an expanded playoff. And 12 stupid, and it's still better than four was at the end of the day, and it's been fun. So we've enjoyed it. So it's been kind of awesome. Tennessee's made a playoff. They would not have made a playoff game before. And I know what happened at Ohio State, but that Ohio State team was a buzzsaw that was going to run through everybody. So there's nothing you could do. It's just the product is better. The players that we've seen come through Tennessee since that happened, since the transfer portal and NIL, dude, having Dalton connect here was awesome. That guy was rad. Yes. Seeing Tennessee go to three straight Elite Eights has been awesome. Hendon Hooker, watching that Tennessee team beat Alabama in 2022, you think there's a chance that Hades Tennessee's beating Alabama in 2022 without transfer portal and NIL? It ain't happening. Watching that game is the best moment we've seen probably in Knoxville, Tennessee since 1998. That's how awesome that moment was. So, yes, everything's better since we've gotten this system. Is it frustrating? Yes. Would I like to see them get a CBA together so we can have real contracts and things like that? Yes, I would like to see that happen. But what aspect of this isn't better than it used to be?
1: It is very similar to what used to be, where teams are just paying players what they want to pay players to get them in the building. Except now, it's all out in the open. Yes. It's all business. That is the difference. It goes from being
0: business, not criminal activity.
1: I'm about to say it goes from sneaking around in the shadows to get this stuff done to it all being out in the open, which is just better for everyone. Transparency is just better. And that is the difference between now and then.
0: Texas Tech being good was fun last year. Now, again, I don't like Cody Campbell at all. And I think he's trying to destroy the SEC. And I think he's paying off Congress, members of Congress, to try to destroy the SEC. And I hate that. But Texas Tech last year was fun, man. Indiana coming from out of nowhere is fun. Like look, he's the biggest D-bag in the history of college athletics. Diego Pavia at Vandy, when we had that first win against Alabama, was incredible. Everything is better since this has happened. And everything is specifically better here since this has happened. It just is. Like, again, I want anybody, 656-9900, give me anything that isn't better now in college athletics. When you talk about the macro, is there a micro thing you can point to that you're like, oh, what is that? Like, the court thing sucks, right? The micro sucks. But if we just had a CBA, honestly, and again, I'm not just trying to juice him up because he's here. If they listened to Danny White 2 years ago, you know what I mean? Like, we're not in this situation where we're doing all this court stuff. By the way, there's another Clemson wide receiver who received a fifth year of eligibility and Joey didn't. So the fact that we don't have blanket rules and things like that kind of sucks. Joey being here was awesome. That was cool. Like, everything's better with this system. It's frustrating. Don't get me wrong. It's absolutely frustrating. But it's a lot better than Georgia and Alabama winning every other national championship because they beat us all at the bagman level. You know what I mean? Like, if you're a Georgia or Bama fan, yeah, I bet this sucks for you. You know what I mean? Like, I bet it really sucks for you. If you're a fan of everybody else but Georgia and Alabama, this is kind of awesome, frankly, if I'm just being honest. Let's get another look at traffic. It's Tyler and Will on 99.1 The Sports Animal.
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6: Looks like this interstate volume is already beginning to improve. You are still lining up 40 westbound from Cedar Bluff on out past Lovell Road. Looking better over to the east and up to the north as well. Still some heavy volume on Oak Ridge Highway through Carnes, Clinton Highway through Powell, southbound Chapman Highway out of town on out to John Sevier, in both directions on the parkway through Pigeon Forge. 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Sherry Bigler, Pete Michaels traffic.
0: All right, so Nick says the difference now is that it's a write-off, so the checks can be whatever they want. So they were using churches, people were, to funnel money through that so they could get the write-off. Now, I have to be honest, because everybody turned their athletics department into an LLC or a trust, I don't know how it's a write-off or what's a write-off or who they're donating the money to that makes it a write-off, but I'm assuming that can happen. It's one of the reasons the Big Ten's crushing now is that you have all these – The guy who owns Paramount, you know, you're going to have Paramount Plus is going to have the UFC fight this weekend at the White House. The guy that owns Paramount is the CEO, former CEO. I don't know if he still is, but he was the CEO of Oracle, founder of Oracle, fourth richest man in the world. And that guy can't be seen giving bagman money to a 17-year-old child laundered through a church. Right. But that guy can cut a check to the University of Michigan so they can go get Bryce Underwood. And that's the difference. And frankly, Michigan has a national title in basketball kind of because of it. James does point out one, ticket prices are worse by a mile. Ticket prices are.

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1: Yeah, I think that's micro, though. But I get what you're saying, Stephen. I think it's not unfair. How to fix the NIL transfer portal laws in Congress and things like that. Yeah, that sucks. That part does suck. But the games, when I'm watching football games, it is someone who, when I first started this, I was like, how do I differentiate myself in this market and do something different? And everybody that I knew that was working in the media in this market would go cover the game. So what I said is I have to be different. So what I did was, and it was a thing that I heard Kirk Herbstreit talk about, that when they talked about if they had a playoff committee, who should be on a playoff committee? And the first name he said was Dr. Jerry Punch. And the second name he said was Colin Coward. And he was asked, why Colin Coward? And he said, because he watches 10 games every week. And then Coward addressed it and said, yeah, I watch 10 games every week. It's the only way I feel like I see all these people watch highlights and act like they know that if USC's better than Notre Dame, or if Notre Dame's better than Texas, or if Texas is better than Tennessee, when they didn't watch them play because they were covering a game. So that's what I started doing. And I said, there you go. So since 2010, I watch 10 games a week. That's what I do. So it's, if you watch a lot of football, man, it is better than it has ever been. It is absolutely fantastic week in, week out to be able to watch all this awesome football that we're getting. I'm Will West. That's Riley Haltom. I want to hit on something really quickly that Robbie mentioned before we get into star bench cut. Robbie says, I'd like to talk. Sorry, I'm trying to pull up Robbie's text because it was a while ago. He says, for some reason, I'm a little worried about the D-line in Tennessee. Can you please talk me into being okay? Robbie, I said this last year before the season. When everybody kept trying to tell me that the D-line's going to be fine, I am wildly concerned about the defensive tackles. Now, let's see if this system, what it requires of defensive tackles. But I am insanely concerned about the defensive tackle position, the interior defensive line, period. I feel great about the linebackers. I feel like the secondary will be okay. Very concerned about the defensive tackle position. Riley Haltom, can you talk Riley and I off the ledge when it comes to, by the way, the Steve Wilkos show is coming on, so I guess the World Cup game is off. But yeah. can you talk Robbie and I off the ledge and being concerned about, one, the frontline talent at the defensive tackle position, two, the depth of the defensive tackle position?
2: So frontline talent, I'm pretty confident in right now. First of all, your first order of business here with the defensive line, Rodney Gardner. That is your first
1: edges,
2: deterrent.
1: Edges, he's amazing. I get concerned about defensive tackles. Fair. Don't get me wrong. I don't think he's bad at it. I think he is plus 20 versus he went over replacement over other defensive line coaches when it comes to edge.
2: Oh yeah.
1: I don't know if there's a win above replacement when it comes to defensive tackle.
2: I still give him the benefit of the doubt there as well. But regardless, the frontline talent, right now I would expect the starters to be Tyree Weathersby, Xavier Gilliam, David Hobbs, Jordan Norman, I think are going to be your starters on the defensive line. Now, technically, he's not over Jordan Norman, the Leos. That's separate. But we'll include them as part of this anyway. Tyree Weathersby, guy that got a lot of work last season, pretty impressive when he had to fill in because you had a lot of injuries on the defensive line last year. That's another thing, strength and conditioning, new regime over there. Hopefully that keeps the injuries to a minimum on the defensive line, whereas you had so many last year. But Tyree Weathersby is a guy that benefited last year from the injuries, got a lot of opportunities and did a lot with those opportunities he's got. Xavier Gilliam, transfer, one of the Penn State guys that has made his way over. Pretty impressive what he did at Penn State. Nothing that just jumps way off the page, but having him and that familiarity with the system should be a benefit. David Hobbs, he's been around the program for years and years. You know what you're getting out of David Hobbs. And then Jordan Norman, who is maybe the one I'm most excited about at that Leo spot. Transfer, Tulane. I really like what I've watched of Jordan Norman from what he did last year. And the hope is that he can kind of carry that over to the SEC level at Tennessee.
1: Once I'm past Gilliam, and I'm just talking about the interior, right? Yep. I'm going to be honest with you. If Rodney Gardner started traveling around high schools, just picking edges, like, that's fine. he'll have him coached up. It'll be fine. Like, he will get the most out of them, of anybody in the literal name.

0: position.
1: Yep.
0: I'm concerned about the defensive tackles. Hobbs, I feel good about. Gilliam, okay. You could talk into that. Yeah. I need to see it. What's behind him? Because I need four guys, five guys.
1: So there's three guys right now that I feel pretty solid about.
0: Yeah.
1: And then the rest is freshmen.
0: If I deal with an injury like I dealt with last year, then I'm going to deal with two injuries because then I'm going to end up playing guys too many snaps.
1: Yep. So it's three guys that have gotten some work and then a bunch of freshmen and young guys behind that. So the three guys that have been around the program, Isaiah Campbell, Nathan Robinson, and Ethan Utley. Nathan Robinson got a good amount of work last year, was also banged up a little bit, but did a good amount of work filling in on the defensive line as a rotational player last year. He's going to be right there, that second string. Isaiah Campbell, same thing. Got a decent amount of work last season with some injuries. Rotational guy. Again, expected to take a bigger role in year two. Isaiah Campbell's a sophomore, I want to say. True sophomore. Ethan Utley is a true sophomore, but Nathan Robinson has been around a little bit longer. I want to say he's a junior, maybe redshirt junior. Been around for a minute. So these are guys that I feel pretty good about. And again, with the Rodney Gardner buff, I think this defensive line ends up being good enough to make whatever's happening on the back end pretty successful for this defense.
0: That's Riley Haltom. I'm Will West. I still don't feel any better about it, quite honestly, but maybe you do, Robbie. That's Riley Haltom. I'm Will West. Star Bitch Cup time here on Tyler and Will.
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1: Still their talent, weekend birthday edition. You got the basketball skills of Drew Holiday, the business skills of Jim Irsay, or the coaching skills of Pat Summitt.
0: Well, we're going to start Pat Summitt, of course. I absolutely love Pat Summitt. There aren't very many people who have walked in here that I was terrified of. Pat Summitt was one of them. I'm going to start Pat Summitt. God rest her soul. I'm going to bench Drew Holiday. Jim Irsay was just, his skill was being born as the son of Robert Irsay. Now Robert Irsay, what he did and the way that he was able to make the money to be able to, and I don't know if he bought the Rams and then traded franchises to take the Colts. But what he did was take severance money from getting fired from a job and put it together a lot of construction contracts and started a ventilation company. So if it was Robert, that's fine. But Jim Irsay is going to be the cut.
1: Pat is the start, obviously. Behind
0: Drew
1: that,
0: Holiday can play. He has had a nice little career.
1: Yeah, behind that, Drew Holiday, I think, is the bench. Solid 3-and-D kind of player, mainly D, but 3-and-D, and then you cut.
0: Was a nice point guard in his prime.
1: Yeah, not bad.
0: That dude's played since 2009.
1: He's that
0: in the
1: old?
0: NBA. Yep, he was 19 years old when he started.
1: Okay, I guess that makes sense.
0: He is currently 35.
1: Wow, Drew Holiday is 35.
0: Mm-hmm.
1: I guess, man. Yeah, time flying. But the cut there is Jim Irsay. Speaking of Pat Summitt,
0: it's not his fault he played for New Orleans.
1: That's a very good point. Very good point. Speaking of Pat Summitt for a birthday on Sunday, Star Bench Cut these Pat Summitt players. Shamequa Holdsclaw, Candace Parker, Tamika Catching.
0: So it depends. You're talking about a UT or you're talking about period?
1: Period.
0: Start Candace, bench Tamika, cut Shamequa. At UT, start Shamequa, bench Candace, cut Tamika.
1: You've got the right order for period. It's Candace Parker, Tamika, then Shamequa Holdsclaw. WNBA, you want to throw that in there?
0: I just mean all over, because you got to remember there was that time where they played Russia as well.
1: That's true.
0: And that was the real league, and WNBA is like what they did to grow the game.
1: Yeah.
0: Brittany Griner happened.
1: I wouldn't be mad if you told me Shamequa 1, Tamika 2, Candace 3. Just at UT. I wouldn't be mad if you did that.
0: I would say Candace is two there.
1: I'm not mad at it.
0: She was hurt, but still, when you just always win titles and only win titles, it's hard to argue.
1: That's my thing. The injury there, I think, kind of makes her spot a little less secure. Today is National Peanut Butter Cookie Day. Star Bench Cut peanut butter cookies, oatmeal cookies, snickerdoodle cookies.
0: This is the easiest Star Bench Cut we have ever done. Start the peanut butter cookie. You bench the snickerdoodle cookie, oatmeal raisin cookies. Brian Rice once said this to me. It's the reason that he has trust issues. Because how many times have you walked up to, especially here in the newsroom, people bring trays of cookies.
1: Yeah.
0: And I'll roll up thinking it's a chocolate chip. Stunting on my way to that thing, ready to get just mouth watered for a chocolate chip cookie. Grab an oatmeal raisin and it's like a chair shot to the back. It's like Ivan's Hill turning on me during a tag team match, man. Oatmeal cookies are the worst.
1: So you start the snickerdoodle easily.
0: Oh, man.
1: The bench and the cut here is really hard for me. I'm not a peanut butter guy.
0: When I'm eating peanut butter cookies, though, I feel like I'm getting something healthy. Even though I know I'm not. Healthy fats, a little bit of protein.
1: I'm just so not a peanut butter guy. It's still the bench and oatmeal.
0: That's how much you hate oatmeal cookies. You hate peanut butter, but you hate oatmeal cookies that much worse.
1: Exactly.
0: Fair enough. That's very fair.
1: What are you most likely to watch this weekend? UFC 250 at the White House, the World Cup, or the College World Series?
0: Start the World Cup. I don't even have Paramount Plus. I'm more likely to purchase Paramount Plus again and restart my subscription than watch the College World Series if Tennessee's not in it. So I'm going to bench UFC 250. I'll cut College World Series.
1: That is entirely right. That is the correct. I also do not have Paramount Plus. I also will not be watching UFC. You know what else I'm not watching? College World Series. You start the World Cup, I'll watch every second of that that's on TV. You bench UFC, you cut College World Series.
0: Can I be real? If Tennessee was in it, I'd start the College World Series. That's the difference in that.
1: Yeah, probably. Probably. Which of all quarterback is going to have the most yards from scrimmage this year? Georgia McIntyre, Faison Brandon, or Ryan Stott?
0: I'm going to start Faison because I think they're going to play him at some point just to keep him here and keep him happy. And I think he's going to have rushing yards. So I'm going to start Faison. I'd bench Staub. I think if G-Mac starts, and I hope I'm wrong. I just think he's too skinny, and I'm afraid he's going to get hurt by that Texas game if he does play.
1: I think I'll start G-Mac. I say stays healthy, hangs on for like the first half of the year. You get into that back half, things get a little bit tougher. Coaching staff feels like Faison Brandon's ready. They throw him out there. So I'm going to bench Faison in that second half of the year. Schedule gets a lot more difficult over that stretch. So I think maybe he struggles a little bit because of that. But I think the number ends up being close between the two. I'm going to cut Ryan Staub. I just don't think he sees much of the field. If only one of these games can be a night game, which are you taking? LSU, Alabama, or Kentucky?
0: The start's the easiest one ever. It's LSU. LSU under the lights, how many times you have to hear about it. But lately, you've had some people saying, oh no, best nighttime atmosphere is Tennessee. Klatt said it. Herb Street said it. We've had a few people who have tried to make that argument that Tennessee under the lights has now passed LSU. So LSU deserves a taste of their own medicine. Even though I really love I love LSU fans, but they deserve a taste of their own medicine. I'm going to bench Bama. I'm going to cut Kentucky. I don't care when you play that game.
1: Yeah, same. If we trade whatever time the Kentucky game ends up being with Texas,
0: that's fine.
1: I'm so happy if that's the case. But Kentucky's the easy cut. You start LSU, you bench Alabama. If I could only have one of the two be a night game, I would rather it be LSU just because of having Lane come back.
0: Oh, no. I want Lane here. I want social lubricant. I want that. I need that campus to have the level of energy I think that campus is going to have while we're waiting on that game.
1: It's going to be electric in that stadium when Lane Kiffin steps back in. I'm all for it.
0: That is Start Bench Cut. 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
5: You still have some heavy spots on the interstate, but for the most part, that volume is continuing to improve. Now we're looking at some delays out around Midway Road on the interstate, both directions. And it looks as though we have some showers out in that area as well. And you're lining up now on Highway 66 between I-40 and Sevierville. 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
21: People have started using AI for all sorts of things, but I cannot think of an area where the stakes are higher than your health. First of all, I'll tell you this. I know doctors who have cracked some seemingly impossible cases with the help of AI, so it can be a powerful tool. But AI can also hallucinate, provide bad advice, and be just as confident when it does that. If you do decide to plug any personal medical information into one of these chatbots, you should know that while the companies that created them have robust privacy protections in place, they are not bound by HIPAA, like your healthcare provider is. Whatever the advice presented to you, take it with a degree of healthy skepticism. Always get a second opinion. And remember, if you ever experience concerning symptoms, skip the AI consult and head straight to the ER. I'm Dr. Sanjay Gupta, helping you live a better life.
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24: It won't be quite as steamy heading into the weekend, but still pretty hot and muggy for Saturday, with some rain chances returning Saturday night into Sunday. For tonight, look for temperatures falling to around 70, a warm and muggy night. On Saturday, look for a mix of sun and clouds with highs near 90. I'm Chief Meteorologist Spencer Denton from the WVLT First Alert Weather Center.
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25: 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Moron to light the under on that?
26: The under on?
25: 2.5. 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
26: Ooh.
25: Feels like a 1-1 draw. If not, 2-0 U.S.
26: I'm going to say, yeah, I'm going to say I like the under. Sweat the under on that.
25: It'll be close, though. It'll be close. Tomorrow we get NBA Finals game 5, New York up 3-1, Riley Haltom. We're all, literally everybody. Like, I don't remember seeing a team collapse. Like, we just watched the San Antonio Spurs collapse. And yes, the Knicks were great. But when you come back down 29, the other team also has to collapse. And I've never seen in a series everyone not look and say, oh, that team's cooked the next game. No one. Haven't seen a human being predicting that the Knicks are going to win tomorrow night. We're all just presuming this thing's going to 6.
26: You know why?
25: The line has been close for this entire series. Largest number so far in the series, 5.5 San Antonio for tomorrow night.
26: Everyone wants it to end in New York. That's why. And I think there's maybe a thought that even New York, like the players, want this to end in New York.
25: So it's gonna lollygag through this thing?
26: So are they going to be super locked in throughout this game? I don't know. That is my thought. Maybe that's the direction that's why we're getting the number that we're getting. Because by all accounts, New York should probably be the favored team in this, but they're not. And that is interesting to me.
25: I'll tell you this. If you are a fan of basketball, I don't like you'd better hope New York wins this title. Cause there's one of two things that are going to happen. The Spurs are young, man. They're really young. And keeping that core together, like you have a little while before, like the Celtics were at a place after they won the title. They were $500 million in luxury tax money and salary, right? Like you can't go over $500 million a year. And just your salaries, they're just hemorrhaging money. San Antonio's not Boston. They don't have the pockets to be able to do that. But we'd all better hope somebody, not the Spurs, wins the titles, because would it shock you if the Spurs just reeled off 3 of the next 4?
26: No.
25: I mean, like, just think about it. Their elder statesman's 28.
26: You got to get by the Thunder, but
4: yes, but you just did.
26: You just, yeah. So it's,
4: and
26: not,
4: you're going to get older, and Chet Holmgren ain't going to get any more physical.
26: I would be, I've been saying it. I would be very scared of the Spurs for the future.
4: We're going to get sick of them. We're going to get sick of looking at them. Yep. So you better hope somebody else wins now, because it's going to get boring there for a minute. Or because everybody said the same thing about Giannis and the Milwaukee Bucks. And then Giannis kind of didn't care anymore. And then Giannis decided to hold the whole team flight up for 2 hours. And then Giannis did all these things where he wouldn't show up to team meetings. And now I don't think Wemby's that, but I wouldn't have thought Giannis was going to be that, right? Yeah. Then, and he gets his coach fired because the coach tries to hold him accountable and he doesn't want to deal with it once he gets the title. Jokic and Denver. When they won that title, I was like, dude, they could win them for a while. We even have said up until this year, I didn't think it this year we gave up on it, but if Denver's locked in, can they win the title? Yes, they're not going to be locked in. So what's the point? Like, they're not. So it doesn't matter. So by this year, it was just like, no, there's no chance because they're not ever going to be locked in again. Could we see Wemby pull a Giannis, a Jokic? He's a Euro. You know what I mean? He seems to be wired differently, but he is still. When we've seen somebody we thought might be able to pull off a dynasty since the Warriors, since LeBron, they haven't cared, right? They haven't cared enough to put the work in, to be disciplined enough, to be driven. Nick Saban always used to say, it's not the will to win, it's the will to prepare to win, right? I think that was an old Bear Bryant quote. Mm. Everybody has the will to win. How many people have the will to prepare to win? Is there any chance that maybe if the Spurs, once they get one, once they get two, that all of a sudden it's like, eh, let me go make my money?
26: I have never seen any of those guys cry after a regular season win. That is the difference between those guys and Wemby. I
4: have never been as coachable as Wemby is. The last guy, I've said it, the last guy was as coachable as Wemby is Kobe. You know what I mean? That was a superstar player that would do what his coach told him to do was Kobe Bryant.
26: He is a different kind of player. Wemby is. I am full. You'd like to say there's like a 20% of the time someone's the exception.
4: Yes.
26: Wemby is 110% that exception. I am so confident about that. Wemby is the exception. He is going to be one of the best players the NBA has ever seen if he can stay healthy.
4: And does he need to stay crazy healthy? Like, he's only 22 now. Because I said when they drafted him, I was like, I don't care how good he is. When you're that tall, that skinny, by 32, your feet are going to be a problem. But if he's 10 more years of this?
26: You're not, yeah. If 10 more years of what we're getting right now?
4: Or something close even, right? Like, I don't know that he's not going to be an all-time great just because, given us that even though, again, he's not going to Yao Ming, look at the rest of those guys. It's just when Porzingis was never the same dude. You know what I mean? Like, once he started dealing with the lower leg injuries. Wemby gives us 10 years. I don't know you're not going to put him in there and into that category. Because, I mean, if you think, until this last generation, when LeBron James started looking into what Cristiano Ronaldo did for his recovery and investing in his recovery, and then everything in athletics changed at that point. But before that, these dudes have played it, and it also was far more physical game. So they played till they were 32. Their body be broken from playing, and that was about all you got, right? You might get a guy that goes to 33 or 34. You never got dudes to go to 35 and play at a high level, right? It just wasn't a thing necessarily because your body get broken. So, and we didn't put money into recovery. And these dudes would go out, like LeBron will go sleep in a hyperbaric chamber and eat a very specific meal and drink a very specific drink and make sure he gets to. Kobe used to get 10 hours of sleep after every game to make sure his body was recovered properly. Right. Like Chip Kelly went and studied what Kobe did for his recovery through his coaches and made the Oregon players sign a contract saying they were going to do what Kobe did. Kobe go nap after he had a hotel room that was rented out for him to go nap in before he went home and was a dad and a husband. Right. Like there were just this. We've seen guys that have really prioritized recovery. But before that, for the other 80 years of the NBA, that 32. You play like at a super high level until 32 is pretty darn good, and that's enough to make you an all-time great.
26: I'm pretty confident that we're going to continue to see Wemby around. I think this will be in 10 years, somebody we're talking about as one of the greatest players to ever touch a basketball.
4: It'll be Riley Haltom arguing with all the young bucks right now that are trying to tell him Wimby or Bet is better than LeBron all the time. Yep. Riley will be screaming into the clouds.
26: I'll be trying to hold on to my LeBron. Yeah, yeah. No,
4: that's going to happen. Riley Haltom and his generation all trying to pound the table it's LeBron who's the greatest of all time, not Wimby. The
26: script's going to flip. Yep.
4: Yeah, that's the time marches on and waits for no man. James on the text line, you're underestimating the pettiness the French. Wimby won't back off just because he wins. I don't think he will either because he's wired. He looks like he's wired different. Once you get it, though, I would have said the same thing about Giannis. I would have said the same thing about Jokic. And no, I'd have been wrong about Jokic, and I should have seen that one coming. Giannis was just out of nowhere. That guy got a lot of money and won a title and didn't care anymore, right? You know what I mean? And, oh, I'm going to destroy my whole franchise and disrupt team chemistry. Don't care. I do think Wimby's built differently. But we're all just assuming that team that collapsed down 29 points and just had, again, what are we talking about? Yeah, if it's not the greatest comeback of all time, it's one of the greatest comebacks of all time in sports history.
5: Yep.
4: And we're all just that confident that that team's going to bounce back and not doo-doo their pants on Saturday night in San Antonio, Texas, in front of their home crowd with their backs against the wall. We are all that confident that San Antonio is going to get this. I think part of it, too, is we're confident that the officials are going to give them a little bit of help, right?
26: Why do people feel that confidently? Partially because, yes, I think people think the officials are going to give them the help. People think that this is going to end up being I think a lot of people, want this to end in New York and so think it's going to end in New York.
4: Trying to make it a self-fulfilling prophecy, trying to will that to happen where it does end in New York and that city burns and everybody goes nuts.
26: And then the other thing is, Victor Wembanyama's on that team. So it's hard to entirely write them off, even if they did have that ridiculous collapse last game. So all those things that kind of play in together that is keeping people confident that they have a shot to send this back to New York. Because otherwise, people would be out on it already.
4: By the way, the NBA Finals Game 3, the most watched NBA Finals Game 3 since 1998. 23.8 million people on average, 26 million peak. Watch that one. So far cry from the 9 million or so that we were getting right when Furtive Movement first hit and then the bottoms fell out of it. But, I mean, it is up over 85% year over year, the NBA Finals is this year. Is that just the New York effect? Is it a New York Wimby effect? Is it the fact that we've had comebacks so that everybody's back in?
26: It's New York. That's what it is. I don't think Wimby has the stock as a star just yet to kind of push him to that level, to kind of draw that kind of number. I don't think he's there just yet. Maybe it's a little bit of a Texas buff as well, but the main thing is New York. That is why there's such a large viewer base for this final specifically.
4: I would also say I think there are a lot of... there are a lot of other things. Like sometimes you catch, when the Taylor Swift thing happened, and Taylor Swift was dating Kelsey, and we knew she's going to be in the press box, yada yada yada. I remember Tyler and I both saying, "Dude, it is absolutely going to be the most watched Super Bowl of all time because of that." And sure enough, my daughter and her dorm mate and her suite mates were all in her room watching the Super Bowl. My daughter's never watched the Super Bowl in her entire life. She didn't like Taylor Swift, but just because of the cultural phenomenon, right? The Barbenheimer thing. I don't think that many people wanted to watch Barbie. I don't think that many people wanted to watch Oppenheimer. I think it became a cultural phenomenon. This has somewhat become a cultural phenomenon, New York in versus Wimby in the finals. And that just means, I've always said this, the dumbest thing that a league can ever do is program every, you don't ever want to alienate your base like NASCAR has. NASCAR alienated their base. But you don't want to ever alienate your base, but you're booking for... what the NFL does that Major League Baseball doesn't do and the NBA didn't do for a long time was the NFL knew they're not trying to get me. I'm watching. Where am I going to go? So when they put the halftime show, they're not choosing somebody I want to see. Neutral Milk Hotel's not going to play at the halftime show. It's probably not going to happen. I don't know the Wu-Tang's ever stepping out there at the 50-yard line and wherever they're playing this, doing the Super Bowl next. But it's for my mom. It's for my daughter. It's for people who don't normally watch it tuning in. And I think all of this stuff all over social about this series and all the little silly stuff that's happened throughout this and the way the Knicks have come back and all that in New York, it's created a cultural phenomenon that's led to where you just have so many casual viewers.
25: Do you ever hear the marketing term light buyers?
26: Light buyers.
25: Light buyers. Coca-Cola, more than 90% of their purchases are made by what's called light buyers, which isn't somebody that just keeps Cokes at their house. It's by the person who just happens to pick one up at the gas station or at the grocery store when they're at the register, maybe twice a month. And that's more than 90% of Coca-Cola's purchases are made by light buyers.
26: I am a light buyer.
25: So when you're marketing, you're just making sure that you're top of mind. So they're thinking about it every now and again. You're not trying to hard sell anybody to go pick up 14, 3 liters of Coca-Cola. You're trying to make sure that, hey, when you happen to want one, here we are. You know what I mean? That's kind of what you're doing at the end of the day. And that's what the NFL has always understood at a different level than all the other leagues. And I am hoping, because as much as I bellyache about the current product the NBA gives us at times, one, this series, this entire postseason, both conferences has not been that. Two, I hope the NBA sees the difference when you actually have put something out there that the masses can gravitate to instead of the hardcore basketball fan alone. Because when you just create your league around what the players want, you only have the hardcore basketball fan. But when you put the thing out there that the fan wants, that's when you get the most people watching your product. And I hope the NBA's learned a lesson from this of the difference. And again, 1998, there's a lot of good finals that happens since 98. Oh, yeah.
26: 2016?
25: Yes.
26: Hello?
25: Yeah, Shaq Lakers. We're 98. You know what I mean? Like, that's there. We're since 98. So that was, by the way, do you know who played the 1998 NBA finals? Bulls Jazz. That's how long ago and the difference in the number of people doing that. I'm Will West. That's Riley Haltom. And we need two callers now at 656-9900. Two callers now to play the Sports Fix at 6.
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9: For the most part, your interstate volume is improving very quickly, especially to the west of town. But they are working a wreck that is backing you up 75 northbound at mile marker 130. That's going to put it about a mile north of the Rocky Top exit. And rain is still slowing you down both directions on the interstate around the Midway area.
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0: Riley Halton's going to spin the big wheel of games. It's time to play the sports fix at six. Let's see where it lands. It lands on Who Am I? So we have one caller on hold now. The next person who calls in at 656-9900 is going to get a chance to play Who Am I? Here's how Who Am I works. We need two callers now at 656-9900. Each contestant's going to get one person in the world of sports that we're talking about today. Up to five clues to guess who their person is. The contestant with the fewest number of clues going to be the big winner. And for this week, we're playing for proper popcorn. Somebody's going to win $25 to the best smelling business in all of East Tennessee. You can choose over 50 flavors of craft popcorn to send to your clients or coworkers or friends, or tell your wife and child that you're going to go to proper popcorn and then grab yourself a bag or two, shove it in the console of your vehicle, and then bring in the popcorn you're going to keep to them. And you got a little snack for yourself that no one knows about. It is proper popcorn, Market Square, Franklin Square, jalapeno popper popcorn. That's where it's at. Jeff is the first one to call in. Jeff, welcome in to Tyler and Will. You're going to take questions from me, Will West, or from Riley Halton.
1: We'll go with you, Will.
0: All right, let's get this W. Jeff, are you ready?
1: Yes, sir.
0: Vols from the transfer portal. I have been making the argument that Tennessee, I think they're literally better than every other school in America when it comes to developing players from the transfer portal. So this is someone who came to Tennessee from the transfer portal. Clue number one, I was born November 30th, 2002 in Baltimore, Maryland. Right now, I'm 23 years of age.
1: Hendon Hooker.
0: It is not Hendon Hooker. Clue number two, I scored more touchdowns in the second game, or the first game of the second season at Tennessee than I did in my entire first season at Tennessee.
1: Jalen Hott.
0: Clue number three. I was a fourth round pick, 108th overall of the 2025 NFL draft by the Las Vegas Raiders.
1: Yeah.
0: Clue number four, a wide receiver. I transferred from Oregon after the 2022 season to the University of Tennessee. Clue number five,
1: blank,
0: I played wide receiver for the Raiders last year, started eight of the games, only played in 15 games because of injury issues. It is Dante Thornton Jr. Hang on the line, Jeff. Stranger things have happened. Dante Thornton Jr. Jamie, say hello to the prodigy, Riley Halton.
2: Ready to go, Jamie?
1: Come on, Riley.
2: All right. Your category in the news. All right. Your first clue. Born September 18th in 1998 in Hershey, Pennsylvania. I am 27 years old.
1: Next.
2: My parents both attended George Mason University, where they both played soccer.
1: No clue.
2: Clue number three. At the age of 16, I moved to Germany to play for Borussia Dortmund for their under 17 and under 19 teams.
0: American soccer player, Jamie.
1: I don't know soccer.
2: Clue number four. I played for Chelsea after leaving Borussia Dortmund, and I now play for AC Milan.
1: I don't even know a soccer player's name.
2: Oh, man. Clue number five. Known as the face of American soccer, my nickname is Captain America, and I will look to lead the Team USA to a victory tonight in the World Cup. No guess?
1: No, I'm terrible.
0: Hey, Jamie, you know what? That means we have a tie. All right, so here's how we do it. It's Price is Right rules. Closest without going over. Jeff, you're going to set the number. How many touchdown passes did Dante Thornton have in his final season at Tennessee?
1: Receptions, nine.
0: Nine says Jeff. Jamie, how many touchdown passes or touchdown receptions for Dante Thornton Jr. his final year at Tennessee?
1: The final year?
0: Yep.
1: That would have to be eight.
0: But that's the right way to do it. The answer is six. Six for Dante Thornton. Congratulations, Jamie. Thank you to Proper Popcorn for hooking our listeners up all week long. U.S. Men's National Team going to get going tonight, 9 o'clock against Paraguay. It'll be on Fox this evening. They're in Group D. Group D.
2: Felt like mom was either going to be really hard or really easy.
0: If you knew soccer, you got it. If you didn't know soccer, you weren't going to get it. If you knew literally any soccer player.
2: Yeah, if you knew an American soccer player, yes. Your first guess is always going to be Christian
0: absolutely.
2: Pulisic.
0: Absolutely. If I didn't, I'd have just said Messi, Ronaldo. And then Pulisic could have been the third one that I would have thrown off. That's Riley Halton. I'm Will West. We'll come back next. Let's talk a little bit about Tennessee football. It's been a little while. We're coming close to it. I have a little bit of a prediction about Tennessee football this year that I've yet to share. And I'm going to share it with you guys next. It's Tyler and Will on 99.1 The Sports Animal.
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13: If you are struggling with substance abuse, alcohol, pills, whatever it may be, first of all, it's nothing to be ashamed of. We know addiction is a brain disease, and we also know getting into recovery can be tough. Also, in case this helps, I want to tell you about a new study at a Harvard School of Public Health, which found that spiritual belief, the idea of a steady religious practice, had a protective effect from addiction. Experts we talked to told us there were probably a few reasons why this might be the case. Number one, excessive drug and alcohol use would not be the norm in a religious community, and people want to fit in. Two, a belief in a higher power provides people with hope and solace, great foils for addiction. And three, and I think there's some merit to this, regular attendance in a faith community also provides connection. Just like in AA, camaraderie and social support is often what you need. I'm Dr. Sanjay Gupta, helping you live a better life.
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0: I got a gut feeling about this Tennessee football team coming up. Riley, tell me if I'm completely crazy on this. I have a gut feeling that Tennessee's offense is going to be better than we think it's going to be. I also have a gut feeling that Tennessee's defense isn't going to be as good as we think it's going to be. I think people are presuming that this defense is just going to hit it. By the way, Penn State's defense against Penn State's schedule last year was tied with Tennessee's on third down when it came to getting off the field. I think they were 81st, 82nd, somewhere like that. But those two schools were tied. And it doesn't mean that it won't work out with Jim Knowles' defense. I believe it is going to take that year, and bringing in a couple assistant coaches was just mandatory. I don't think it's going to speed up the learning curve as quickly. Part of that is I am a New York Giants fan. Steve Spagnuolo left, went to become the head coach of the Saints, and he was an incredible defensive coordinator. So they completely changed the system up, and they went with a guy, I think his name was Perry Newell. And the one thing Perry Newell did was on every play, you funnel things to the inside. And so you always tried to tackle no matter where you were with the inside shoulder. You never wanted to let anybody bounce anything outside. And it went really poorly year one. And it got better year two. And year three, they won the Super Bowl. So and he also did what they call the express package, where he put four edge rushers down third and eight. He'd put four edge rushers on the field. And you'd have edge rushers on the interior as well and just get after the quarterback that way, and it didn't blitz a lot. Year one, it didn't go well. Year two, it went a little better. Year three, they won the Super Bowl. I just get this feeling that we are all just presuming, well, he brought in a couple of players from Penn State. He brought in a couple of coaches from Penn State. That does not eliminate a learning curve. And I think that we're thinking that it's going to a little too quickly. I also think last year was probably, and they still led the SEC in scoring. That might have been the worst offense I've ever seen Josh Heupel have. And they still led the SEC in scoring. Now, when they needed to go get a bucket, they couldn't go get a bucket, right? They just, you know, I mean, you had their scoring droughts against Mississippi State. And I expect there to be some very large changes to what they do. But I've never seen Josh Heupel start up have a bad offense, right? Even when they did what they did in 24, a little of that was by design, because the defense was just so unbelievably good. Dylan Sampson and that line were fantastic. That was the best way for them to win games, was sit on the ball, do their thing, win with defense, because you're just running line changes out on your defensive line, and you're just, by the time you get to the fourth quarter, we're going to be fresh, you're not. So the Dallas Cowboys did the 90s on the offensive line, was that we're fresh, we have depth, you don't, we're fresh, you're not. When the fourth quarter comes, and Emmitt Smith's going to put another 68 yards on you in the fourth quarter alone, and be able to lean into you. Tennessee kind of leaned into that a little bit of what the strength of their team was. Josh Heupel's going to have a good offense this year. I don't know who the quarterback's going to be. I am of the opinion that the best chance for you to go win as many games as humanly possible is Ryan Staub, and just getting him ready. Part of that's he's accurate. Part of that's just things I've been told by people, that he'd be the starter if it wasn't for the money. But it's hard to go tell, hey, these boosters, this is what happened. And also, it's not just the money. It's the investment, right? Heupel's going to figure it out. He always does. I think the offense is going to look a good bit different, and I don't think that means it's going to be bad. But I have this feeling that we are selling Josh Heupel's offense a little too short, and we're presuming a lack of learning curve for Jim Knowles' defense. Will it be better than last year? Yes. Will it be good enough that you can go win a ton of games in the SEC by being ultra conservative and winning with defense? No, I don't think that's going to happen. So part of what my thesis is about this upcoming year of Tennessee football. But the one thing they have to do is you have to have Josh Heupel almost always has a plus quarterback situation. There's one year I've ever seen he didn't have a plus quarterback situation. That one year was in 2024 and they went to the playoff. But he was playing the young guy, because of what the investment that they had made, and they did what they had to do to win games. Am I crazy on that, just to think Heupel's going to figure out the offense? Jim Knowles will eventually figure out the defense, but it probably ain't going to happen as quickly as everybody thinks it's going to.
1: That's where my enthusiastic prediction of what Tennessee's ultimate record will be that's where that's come from for me, is I expect this offense to just kind of shift back something closer to what you saw in 2024. Maybe not exactly the same, obviously, but something similar to what you had in 2024, to where you're going to rely heavily on those running backs to get you down the field, and then maybe ask your quarterback to do one or two things on each drive to kind of push you over that edge and to maybe give you that extra push that you need to score, and maybe a splash play here or there. That's what I expect the offense to look like. And I don't, it's worse, yeah, but it's not.

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1: You feel so much better about this team's chances to potentially make a run in some of these SEC games.
2: I just, what if it's somewhere in the 50s or then 60s?
1: You're 7-5, 8-4. And I think that's about even, I think.
2: But the offense is touch better. Because one thing that hit me is I don't remember who I was arguing with this with. Tennessee was still third in the SEC in offense in 2024. You know what I mean? Like, as limited as Nico was, and he was. Tennessee was still, Josh Heupel's going to figure out the offense. I just am sold on the fact that he's going to figure out the offense. But when I looked at Penn State's schedule last year, now one thing that I will throw in Jim Knowles' defense, how many of those dudes laid down after James Franklin got fired? There's that. So I'm looking at it not saying, I don't think they're going to be in the 80s. I don't think it's going to be as bad. And even if they are in the 80s, it's going to be better than it was last year for Tennessee. But if they're 56th, 58th, because of what a ridiculous schedule Tennessee has to play this year. Also, specifically the offenses Tennessee has to play against, right? We'll see what Georgia Tech's going to be able to block. And so you're going to have to get it done up front. That's a concern to me with the defensive tackle position, but they're probably not going to be incredibly dynamic. And so if you can get to 3 touchdowns, I feel good about your chances to win that game. But they're going to block. But Texas is going to put up points. Auburn's going to put up points. I don't know what Arkansas is going to do yet. Bama's going to put up points. South Carolina's going to put up points. A&M's going to put up points. LSU's going to put up points. I don't know what Vandy's going to do. But I feel really confident that you need to get to 30. If you want a chance against Texas, you need to get to 30. You want a chance against Bama, you need to get to 30. You want to beat Auburn, you probably have to get to 28. Hmm. And your defense has to be stout if you want to do that. So I'm looking at it saying, man, there are just some ridiculously good offenses this year. If Tennessee's somewhere in the 50s or 60s defensively in team defense on the year, and they're somewhere, is Josh Heupel going to fall at the top 5 of the SEC in scoring offense or in total offense? It's not going to happen, right? So even in that year in 24, where we're like, man, this is conservative, they still put up yards, right? So that is why I'm kind of that opinion that we may see that from Tennessee football. And then it comes down to how far. Let's be real, it'll probably be somewhere in between what you and I are saying, right? So if it's the 47th best defense in the nation, is that enough for you to get to an 8-4 or 9-3, right?
1: It's impossible to tell until you get onto the field and you see kind of what does Auburn actually end up looking like this season? What does LSU actually end up looking like this season? I think the LSU specifically is one that's getting a ton of hype. Is it going to work in year one? You're kind of piecing this whole thing together. Not really any rhyme or reason whereas Kurt Cignetti, I know he kind of pieced it all together in 1 year, but that was taking a bunch of guys that he had at James Madison.
2: That he had already coached and had been through his program and knew his playbook and knew exactly what was required of them, right?
1: It's not exactly the same for LSU, where they've kind of picked and choosed everywhere. So
2: were also 24 and 25 on COVID years, and Lane's guys aren't.
1: Yeah, so is that going to work? Is that going to translate in year one? Is LSU going to be that dominant of a team in year one under Lane Kiffin? I don't think so either. So I think there's a good chance that they come to Knoxville and that is going to be a ridiculous environment to play in. And I think it's going to be very difficult for them to come to Neyland and win that game. So there's that. There's down the stretch, what does Alabama really look like this year? What do they have in their quarterback situation? That game might end up being a whole lot more winnable than a lot of people think it is right now. There's a lot that could go one way or the other once we actually see this season start. So I'm not out on Tennessee having a solid year just yet. I need to see things go well for Tennessee. I need to see a couple of these other teams not gel so well.
2: LSU will have played Bama and Texas back to back before they play Tennessee. That's Riley Haltom. I'm Will West. 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
9: A few early evening showers or storms will give way to another warm and muggy night, lows around 70. Back around 90 on Saturday with a mix of sun and clouds, still pretty muggy by the afternoon. Look for a few showers or storms Saturday night into Sunday. Get the latest forecast anytime on the WVLT First Alert Weather app. I'm Chief Meteorologist Spencer Denton from the WVLT First Alert Weather Center.
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0: Statler and Will, 99.1. The Sports Animal is Riley Halton, tries to wrangle me from talking to Chris Marion in the hallway. 865-656-9900. You can always reach us on the text line there and be part of the conversation. I'm Will West. That's Riley Halton. We got to get home and get ready because I got to get these wings ready before I watch this soccer tonight. Love it or leave it on Tyler and Will.
1: It is hot.
2: 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Love it or leave it on 99.1, the Sports Animal.
0: Riley, you know what they say in soccer?
3: What do they say?
0: Let's do that soccer.
3: Let's do that soccer. College World Series got underway with West Virginia and Troy this afternoon, and North Carolina and Ole Miss tonight. Love it or leave it, you'll be tuned in to Omaha.
0: Literally saw the only pitch that I'll ever see of it, and then flipped the channel. And here's what sucks. The thing I miss about baseball, Omaha gives you exactly that. Right, I miss manufacturing runs. I miss the chess match. I miss all of it. But I just don't care if Tennessee's not there. Don't care. Part of it's I literally don't know any of these dudes.
3: Yeah,
0: you know what I mean. Like they could hit, one of them can hit me with the baseball bat in the parking lot. I wouldn't know them. You know what I mean. Like so, it's hard to just watch. Hey, you want to watch somebody else's kid? That's your kid's age. Go play baseball. I don't know. It feels a little bit like I'm watching. Like I never understood the Little League World Series watching that. Like my dude, you know how many times I had to go watch other people's kids play sports? It's the worst. Oh, Riley, wait, just wait. When your kid plays t-ball, you can't watch it. It's terrible. Just absolutely terrible.
3: Kid. Yeah.
0: Well, no, everybody was a t-ball kid, but Eventually your kid's going to be a t-ball kid, and you're going to be sitting out there wondering where it all went wrong. Just bide your time and get through it. But I feel like that's a little bit of what the College World Series is while I'm watching some kid from Troy throw an 83.
3: Can always get a concession stand hot dog, though.
0: That
3: makes it a little bit worth
0: it. That's not nothing.
3: I'll tentatively love it. It's if there is literally nothing else on, I will turn the College World Series on. World Cup action. If there's no World Cup action at the time, I'll turn the College World Series on. No NBA Finals. Heck, even NHL, if there's none of that, literally nothing else, then I'll throw the College World Series.
0: Find a series that you like, get caught up on it.
3: not a bad play.
0: Okay, I'm going to hit you real fast. Just take an E, boys. Number one worst thing that you can go to if your kids, chorus concert in middle school.
3: Ooh.
0: Oh, it's brutal. Oh, man.
3: Eesh.
0: Just the worst. And Avery was in like the all-star chorus after, so you'd have to like listen to your kid in the sixth grade. Sixth grade would go, and you have to sit through all the seventh graders, all the eighth graders, and then get to like the all-star chorus. And I'm just sitting there thinking, oh man, I better get the good home after this, right? When she puts me in a home, I better get the good home. I don't need that Happy Gilmore home. That's the number one.
3: Oh, I believe it. I had to sit through a couple of those because I would run like production for them in the auditorium. And I had to sit through a couple of those. And yeah, not fun, not fun.
0: Matthew says, Tennessee isn't the only college baseball team. College World Series is awesome. You're missing out on them being short-sighted. Possibly.
3: Maybe.
0: Again, I just feel like part of it's maybe my kid's that age, and it's like watching somebody else's kid play ball. I'm good.
3: Also, just when it comes to the hierarchy of sports, baseball is just not super high on it.
0: It's fourth for me of the big four. And our team won the World Series the last 2 years.
3: It's third for me. I still put hockey last.
0: Can I be honest?
3: Right now,
0: it's five for me total.
3: I would say right now it's below soccer because we have World Cup.
0: Yeah,
3: and World Cup happens once every 4 years. And the last World Cup I watched was some of the best sports I've ever watched in my life.
0: Yeah.
3: So,
0: and honestly, that might have been the worst World Cup I've ever seen. Was the last one. That's how good the World Cup can get, though.
3: I love it. World Cup's group stage action got started last night with Mexico and South Korea scoring wins over South Africa and Czechia, respectively. Love it or leave it, you're watching the U.S.'s matchup with Paraguay tonight.
0: Yes, because my lovely wife is kind enough on Saturdays to keep the dogs off me. So I'll sleep into the 7:30.
3: Yeah.
0: So yes, I'll actually watch all of tonight's match.
3: Oh, yeah, I love it. I'll be tuning in the whole time. I'm not the American flag wearing guy. I'm not the one that's got all the American flag merchandise. I'll be whipping out every bit of it that I have tonight, though. Yeah, this is the most patriotic I'll feel for the next like 3 years, 4 years until we get to the next World Cup. Brett Bielema revealed that Tennessee offered $2.5 million more than what Illinois was offering to Luke Altmyer last season before settling on Joey Aguilar. Love it or leave it, Tennessee will be making similar Hail Mary offers right now if a spring window existed.
0: They would have, yes. They absolutely would have. I love this, and it would have been good business to do it. I've said it. Get rid of the second transfer portal window is bad if your team doesn't suck. If you're Buffalo, yeah, you don't want the second transfer portal window. If you're in the Fun Belt, you don't want the second transfer portal window. You're Tennessee? Yeah, man, give me every chance to go get all the good players.
3: Yeah, I love it. You'd be Tennessee's quarterback. We would not be having the same quarterback conversation right now. We would be having a quarterback conversation about anyone but Faison Brandon, George McIntyre, and Ryan Stott.
0: And Ryan and George McIntyre would probably be transferring in this window.
3: Yep.
0: And that's okay.
3: Yep. It's a different game without it.
0: Yes.
3: What saved Tennessee last season. It saved Tennessee.
0: Yes. Think about what last year is without Joey.
3: Oh. I don't want to. I'm scary.
0: Yes.
3: Scary thought. The NBA Finals continue on Saturday in San Antonio with the Knicks firmly in charge. Love it or leave it, the series ends in Texas.
0: Gonna leave it. I don't know why. I feel like we're all... It, my entire life, when I watch a team collapse like that in a 7-game series, they do not bounce back. This team is different in San Antonio. Mitch Johnson's a good coach. He's being just dogged right now that he should be fired and things like that after I watched him just chess match against the Thunder over and over again, and his players listen to him. So, and I think they're just wired different. I think Wemby's wired different, but it's not just Wemby. I think De'Aaron Fox is wired different. I think Stephon Castle's wired different. And Stephon Castle isn't going to suck as bad as he did in Game 4.
3: Yeah, I love it as well. I think for the reasons you listed, plus I think Spurs get a favorable whistle.
0: Yeah, definitely will.
3: And on top of that, I don't know how locked in the Knicks are going to be because I think everyone and their mother wants this series to end in New York.
0: Over under 8.5 more free throws for San Antonio than New York tonight.
3: Tonight, I'm going to say just under. I think it ends up being just about 7 or 8. Last one, today is National Jerky Day. Love it or leave it, jerky is a part of your ideal gas station snack order.
0: So it depends on where we're at. Once we, like, look, we drive to Florida. I got Wawa down there.
3: Ooh.
0: I'm grabbing subs. I don't know what you're talking about. Like, I'm going the full way with it. Sheets, if you're in North Carolina, you can stop by a Sheets. That's fine. But if I'm just stopping by a gas station, usually you can get the little cup of hard-boiled eggs. I'm trying to get this protein.
3: Ooh.
0: Try
3: a car ride.
0: Yeah, I don't care. Eww. Like, look, now, could this be why my daughter might put me in the bad home after I talked about the good home? Maybe. Because I'm just sitting there just raw dogging 6 hard-boiled eggs in a car ride somewhere. But I don't often just go get a gas station snack on account of its Operation Don't Be Fat No More.
3: Fair.
0: So, but if I was, jerky would be so far down that list. If I'm doing it, I'm grabbing the... Have you seen those double fudge rounds that Little Debbie has?
3: Ooh.
0: It's like... It's...
3: I think so.
0: It's a game changer, man. So I'm going to do one of those, and then I'm going to grab a York Peppermint Patty as a palate cleanser after, and I'm going to chug it down with the energy drink of choice. By the way, I've said this. Man, Starbucks. Because all the women... I'm surrounded by constantly by ginger women. And they like to go to Starbucks when they just need a little something.
3: Yep.
0: And I've tried to explain to my wife and daughter that man, Starbucks is when you go to the biggest gas station you can find. You go to the energy drinks. You don't worry about what's 2 for $6.
3: Yep.
0: You're just grabbing whichever energy drink is calling you at that moment. And that's what man, Starbucks is.
3: You're not wrong. That's good. I've been in that situation several times. No, I leave it. Not picking up jerky. Not in my gas station order. Nope. I'll take an Arizona tea.
0: Oh, that's solid. That's solid.
3: I'll always go for the Arizona tea. I will get...
0: Is it still 99 cents?
3: Yeah, in some places. Nice. Some places not. But in a lot of places, they still do the 99 cents. And then, yeah, for the tall can, yes, so good. And then I'll hit some kind of chips, whatever I'm feeling that day. Maybe a dill pickle chip because I'm all in for the dill pickle flavor. So that's probably what I'll go.
0: That is Love It or Leave It. 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We'll come back one more segment, Tyler and Will, for this weekend, 99.1 The Sports Animal.
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12: We all know how important it is to stay active as we age, especially as we get older. But I've come to realize that for as good as people are about getting their cardio in, a lot of older folks really don't seem to be doing the recommended amount of strength training or even understand why it's so important. It helps you stay functional and therefore independent for as long as possible. Certified strength and conditioning specialist Dana Santis says a great place to start is not with dumbbells or barbells, but with your body weight, which allows you to build strength while also learning how your body moves and where your limitations exist. It also reduces the risk of overwhelming your connective tissue, which adapts more slowly than muscles as we get older. Once you're comfortable, you can dial up that intensity, but do it slowly, do it carefully. I'm Dr. Sanjay Gupta, helping you live a better life.
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0: All right. Tyler and Will, 99.1, the sports animal. Will West, Riley Halton did a fantastic job filling in for Tyler Ivins today. We appreciate it, Riley. Ivins will be back on Monday. Rusty Wallace is set to join us coming up at 5:15 next Monday. I am super fired up about that. Baseball this weekend, Braves-Mets is delayed right now. Marlins-Pirates, no score in the middle of the first inning. Mariners-Nationals, no score in that one as well. Not the greatest weekend of series for Major League Baseball, but yeah, you have some... Like, you can tune in. You can watch D-backs against the Reds on Apple TV if you felt like it, right? Like, that's not terrible. Blue Jays are terrible now, and that's not the Yankees' fault, but Yankees-Blue Jays isn't as fun as maybe we thought it might have been heading into this thing, but a good weekend to watch literally everything else. If you want baseball, College World Series is there for you. If you want UFC, you'll have UFC 250 tomorrow. I have literally no idea what time it starts, and I can't find anything that tells me what time that card starts, which is probably not good if you're trying to promote an event that you're trying to grow by putting it at the White House.
28: TJ on the text line says, love baseball and everything about it, but if I don't have a rooting interest, I can't sit and watch it. However, I do feel like I could go watch in person and just about any baseball and enjoy it.
0: Yes.
28: That's entirely right.
0: Yes.
28: It's entirely different watching it on TV versus being in the stadium.
0: It absolutely is. It absolutely is. No, he's absolutely right. It's an in-arena. By the way, have you ever seen a hockey in person?
28: I've not.
0: That's the difference.
28: Yeah.
0: Once you see hockey in person, it's a game changer. And I will tell you, we do it so well here, and like the Ice Bears do it so unbelievably well. So if you get a chance, I know a guy. His name's Joel Silverberg. He produces the show right before yours.
28: Yep.
0: So you literally walk past him all of the days.
28: Yep.
0: So I know a guy, but he's the play-by-play voice of the Knoxville Ice Bears. But there's Ice Bears do it so unbelievably well. If you're ever in Nashville looking for a thing to do, Preds game, so fun. That is, you want to talk about in-person. Hockey's the best in-person sport there is. By a country mile, hockey's the best in-person sport
28: there
0: is.
28: I believe that.
0: But baseball, it isn't I can only watch it in person. Because once you go and you experience it, then that does, it just kind of changes literally everything for you whenever you're doing that. Not a lot of Major League Baseball again, though. Tonight, 9 o'clock. World Cup, U.S. versus Paraguay. We'll have UFC 250 tomorrow. You'll have NBA Finals tomorrow. You'll have Sunday Stanley Cup Finals. You'll have Barcelona Sunday morning. You'll have Michigan Sunday afternoon. This ain't bad. There's something for us out there if you're a sports fan this weekend. We'll be live. Rusty Wallace Honda coming up this Monday. Tyler and Will, and remember Saturday Sports Talk, Riley Halton, Charlie Collier, going to go tomorrow from 9 until noon. It's Tyler and Will on 99.1 The Sports Animal.
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9: If you are struggling with substance abuse, alcohol, pills, whatever it may be, first of all, it's nothing to be ashamed of. We know addiction is a brain disease, and we also know getting into recovery can be tough. Also, in case this helps, I want to tell you about a new study at a Harvard School of Public Health, which found that spiritual belief, the idea of a steady religious practice, had a protective effect from addiction. Experts we talked to told us there were probably a few reasons why this might be the case. Number one, excessive drug and alcohol use would not be the norm in a religious community, and people want to fit in. Two, a belief in a higher power provides people with hope and solace, great foils for addiction. And three, and I think there's some merit to this, regular attendance in a faith community also provides connection. Just like in AA, camaraderie and social support is often what you need. I'm Dr. Sanjay Gupta, helping you live a better life.
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2: 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And to further celebrate 250 years of our extraordinary Democratic Republic, Pure Talk is offering unlimited talk, text, and data for just $34.99 a month. Dial #250, say Mike Rowe. That's #250, say Mike Rowe. And happy birthday to us.
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